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4: A tool. How about you mix in a Thomas guide, or you pull your ass over so that I don't run into you, you asswipe. Outro.
5: Dude, you are angry. Rip, eat him, but it is the beef segment. You should be angry. I don't know, man. I think I'm the asswipe you're talking about. Well, part of that. I'm at least a wipe. I'm not the asswipe. I'm the wipe in the sense that I never know where I'm going, but I don't just hit the brakes. And I'm not creating problems for other people. I just have a really bad sense of direction and never know where I'm going. Man, that dude's angry. Really angry. 1-800-636.
4: You're welcome.
5: 8686. Let's go to Virginia Beach. I like it. Chris in Virginia Beach. Chris, good to have you. What's your beef?
6: Jim? Hey, Jim Rome.
5: Hey, Chris in Virginia Beach.
6: Fantastic. Yeah, I called you a couple years ago when I got bumped for Kirk Cousins. That would be one of my beefs. And the other beef would be what the guy talked about a few minutes ago. 100% of the commercials are about...
5: And now you've been bumped for just not being good enough. So now you got another beef. You got your beef for being bumped for Kirk Cousins.
7: You like that?
5: Bro, sorry I chose Kirk Cousins over you. Can you see why? Aside from him being a professional athlete and you being a rando, but Cousins based on what you just did, can you see why I chose Kirk Cousins over you? Could you see where I might find Kirk Cousins more interesting and even smoother than you? Bro, I have a question for you. When I came to you, why were you absolutely shocked? It's a beef segment, and you called me. Why were you so stunned and shocked and in awe when I came to you? Why was that such a stunning revelation? You called me. Well, now you've been run twice. Well, bumped twice. Try it again in 5 years. And then you can say, hey, Rome, remember on your birthday when you bumped me? And I'll pretend like I did when I won't. 1-800-636-8686. NOLA. Let's go to New Orleans. Josh in New Orleans. Hey, Josh, do you like the way I properly pronounce your town? It's New Orleans. Hey, Josh, what's your beef?
8: Yeah, so when I've been drinking all weekend because of my Saints, and my hydration pack says tear here, and I tear there, and I got to go find scissors anyway because it doesn't open. That's my beef.
5: I like it, dude. Good beef. Good beef, bro. Good beef. Let me restate that. I know you heard it, but I want to restate it because I really appreciate that. When I've been drinking all weekend long because of my Saints, and then I need hydration, and I go to the packet, and the packet says tear here, and then it won't work, and then I've got to go to my scissors. Well, I get no credit for saying New Orleans? 1-800. It's good beef, though. It's good beef. The last thing you want to do is have to fight the hydration packet when you are in a bad way. Chicago. I like that. I like that. Jeremy in Chicago. Great to have you. Jeremy, what's your beef?
9: Yes, sir. Beef is with horse owners. Actually, not the horses. The horse owners themselves that are riding their trails, shared with hikers and bikers.

0: Why is it okay for them to crap in the middle of the trail, pull off into the woods, or put one of those bags on them?
1: Bro, I mean, yes, but they don't have horse bags, I don't think. I don't think they have little green bag stations like they do for dogs, for horses. And I know because, A, we used to own thoroughbreds, and more importantly, B, when I was a kid growing up, my parents and sister had horses, and part of my allowance was to clean up horse crap. Bro, it's called mucking a stall. There is so much horse crap. You're not picking that up with a little baggie. I know. I used to shovel it with a giant metal shovel into a big-ass wheelbarrow. Something else I resented growing up. I'll never forget when my old man said to me one day after making me do this for years. Oh, by the way, I used to have to pick up dog crap, too. My job as a kid was to pick up excrement. My old man, Jay, paid me $7.50 a month. And what a great job this was, too. Man, it was great being a kid. I got to take out the garbage, clean up the dog crap in the backyard, three dogs, clean up the horse crap, three horses. That's what I earned my $7.50 a week for. And it was in a wheelbarrow. And he comes to me one day after years of this and says, you know what? I've been thinking about this, Jimmy, if you don't want to clean up after the horses, you don't have to. I'm like, all right. All right, what's here comes one of those Boston jokes. Here comes one of those you're gonna get me to bite and hook me and go, how's that grab you? How's that grab you? Yeah, you funny one, Dad. No, really. If you don't want to do this, you don't have to. Hey, Jay, I'm not falling for this. Do I get $10 a week? I'm just gonna say it one more time. If you don't want to clean up the horse crap, you don't have to. I'm like, what's the catch? You don't ride the horses. I've never ridden the horses. All right, fine. No, I don't want to do it anymore. Good. I'm walking away like, what just happened? I knew he was trying to hook me somehow, but didn't. Anyway, long and the short of it, dude, I know you share that trail with horses. They're not cleaning up that horse crap. They're just not. Let's go to... Where to? Colorado Springs, Tony. Tony, what's going on? What's your beef?
2: Thanks for the vine, Jim. My beef is with the ref show in football, college and pro.
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4: 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It's just common sense. I'm Rebecca Cook, candidate for Congress, and I approve this message. 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
8: We easily just take this eugenics and steal the babes, man. Like, what the heck is going on?
1: I mean, dude, what if we start slamming it? Can we steal the babes? Hey, could there be two more? Appreciate you, Dave. Nice job. Could there be more? Two more different dudes than Flutie and the Hurt, the Big Hurt? I had some bad history with Doug Flutie, and then I said something positive about him on ESPN after saying a lot of negative things about him, because back in the day, I used to side with Rob Johnson, and Flutie had this just nation of followers, and it was unpopular to be on Rob Johnson's side. And so I used to go in on Flutie, and then Flutie did something that I thought was amazing, and I said so on JRIB, and then he pulled me aside Super Bowl, and he's like, hey, Rome. I'm like, oh, this is going to be awkward. I'm like, hey, Doug. He's like, hey, man. I'm like, hey, man. He said, I saw what you said about me. And I'm like, thinking, which time? He's like, I appreciated that. I'm like, Doug, that's class, man. And we had a moment. I thought Doug Flutie was very classy, because it was clear that he and I were not good. And he was really classy. So my point is, if he wants to show up on that commercial and then pull all those babes in the gym, I'm okay with it. Sub Big Hurt wants it. There they are. Doug's looking good. It's the eugenics. Saw Big Hurt at a steakhouse once. He was pretty cool. 1-800-636-8686. Man, nice rally on the phones. I like what I'm seeing. Let's go to the GR, Grand Rapids, Jake. Jake, good to have you. What's your beef?
9: Yeah, Jim. Hey, first of all, I want to say happy birthday. I know you're 62. Congrats, by the way. You can take Social Security if you want it. And while I'm on the subject, I better suggest you take the money, because I'm sick of paying taxes. I can't wait to fund this thing for another 30 years and not receive a dime. Give me back my taxes. Love you, buddy. Happy
1: birthday. Nice job, bro. Thank you very much.
10: Give me back my shot.
1: Can I? The thing is, if I don't take it right now, it will pay out more later if it's still there. If it's still there, we don't know. I feel you, though, bro. That hurts. It definitely hurts. But then, you know what? You know what? Let me ask you something. Would you rather be your age, paying it out and not seeing anything in return, or would you rather be my age, farther down the road, and eligible for that money? Youth or money? I'm going to tell you, as somebody who's been in both places, take the youth, bro. Take the youth and try and build some wealth, or realize money isn't everything. Health is. Ooh, wow, it's getting thick up in here. Bro, it's not as bad as it seems. Believe that. This one's different. I'm just going to go here because we've never had this beef before. Los Osos. Chris, great to have you. Chris, what's your beef?
11: You know, when there's a natural disaster and the streets flood, like down in Southern California, invariably there's some D-bag out there in a kayak or stand-up paddleboard, you know, demonstrating how deep the water is, the two feet, 3 feet. And worse off is there's some reporter filming it. So stand away from that and let the people deal with a natural disaster.
1: Good job, dude. It's a good start. It's a good start. I liked it better when you told our call screener that it wasn't the paddle board that you had a problem with. It was the D-bags in the kayaks because of the natural disaster. All right. In 8 inches of water. You can kayak. You can, with the reporter standing in it. It's like, why do you need like a flotation device if the reporter is standing up and doing the stand-up? I think that's your point. Is that the point you're trying to make? Why do you need a paddleboard D-bag or a kayak if there's a reporter right there standing up and doing their live hit? All right, as much as I'm loving this, I need to get to break so I can get the written beefs in. But you know we'll go out on a call-in beef. Every line is lit. You couldn't get through right now if you tried. So the phone rings. It is your bank, or you think it is. Big mistake. That was not your bank. It's a scammer that bought your info from a data broker. And there are hundreds of them that collect your information and then sell it to these scammers. 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

0: right, so a couple things, and this is on me. In terms of the video beefs, one, I never remind you to send them. That's on me. Number two, I never told you where to send them. The best chance of getting your video beef on the air is to send it to X. It's easier for us to access. It's easier for us to turn around as opposed to you emailing a file and then us having to produce it up.
1: What is X?
0: No. What is X? No, Kareem. This guy gets it. So only one video beef this week. Todd in Portland figured this out on his own. Good on you, T-Rob. Dude, what is your beef?
2: Hey, Jim. What's up, clones? Yeah, my beef is with coming outside and discovering brand new scratches all the way down the side of my vehicle that weren't there when I left this morning. What the hell? War, another reason to go.
0: Bro, that is freaking horrible. You didn't drive up against something. They seem almost too perfect. Wow, that is a reason to go. That's not good. That is a yes. Add that to the list of reasons to go. Man, don't take a key to somebody's car or whatever you took. That takes a special brand of a-hole, honestly. Like the one who took it to our Escalade at the toy stop. That whatever appearance that was back in the day. And by the way, I never got that fixed because I knew that you'd probably find it and do it again. All right, let's go to the written beefs. Aaron in Iowa. Rome, my beef is people whose homes look like shotgun shacks, but have thousands of dollars in Halloween decorations. Hey, hillbilly, use your cash for some paint and a lawnmower. Okay, let's go. Two in a row. My beef is with Price is Right losers who say it's okay after losing their pricing game. It's not okay, loser. Signed, Sal and Astoria. Wart Dre in Providence. Vincent Fresno, like clockwork. My beef, tools who brush their teeth while driving. My beef is with ChapStick. Why do they have to make those tubes round? I know that every time I drop that thing or it rolls off the table, I'm getting on my hands and knees to crawl to the middle of the bed or under the couch to chase that life-saving lip wax down. Make those things square. Ron in Illinois, that's a pretty specific beef. I hate to admit this. I feel like I'm in pretty good shape for a guy my age. I feel pretty good about me, or I did until we got the new cat. Because now I got to get down, get up, get down, get down. I'm like, damn, dude, this is busting me up to get down to that kitten's level to try to keep up with him. Jet is a maniac. I'm like, oh, man, damn. It's a good thing I'm not having a kid.
3: Everybody get down.
0: Everybody get down. But now everybody get up, but we can't. Dr. Bombay, quote, my beef is with Idaho, a state known for potatoes and a blue football field. Now my Raiders have a running back that runs like Mr. Potato Head. Hey, oh. Nice job, Doc. My beef is with my pops. I'm just getting comfortable in my new home, and he decides he's going to bounce for the weekend and leave me all alone. Not cool, pops. I want to hang and nap it out with you, man. Sincerely, Jet in Irvine. Signed, Fisco Mario, War 4-Day Weekends. Mario, bro, you know for a fact I would never leave the baby alone. We actually have cat sitters. We have sitters from a service. Not even like one of the neighborhood kids. Not even one of the neighbors. Not even a member of the fam. We found one of those services that's highly recommended, Mario. You know I'm not leaving Jet alone. Yes, it's going to be a little bit confusing. No, I don't really want to go to parents' weekend. Sorry, Logs. Just being real. Yes, I'd rather hang out with the cat on the birthday weekend, but we're going to parents' weekend. But don't worry, Mario. Mario, you know I've got the cat's back. You know this. Jimmy Coachella, dear Jim, I have a beef with my man, Chevy. He's making fun of athletes suffering injuries on the field. Not cool, dude. Not cool. How, bro? You've got him like in a little cat hammock. How is that cat in the cat hammock making fun of athletes that are hurt? Adam Taylor, 0425. My beef is with a certain commercial last night during the ALCS with the lady in the bodysuit just busting out. Lord, as I pick up my jaw, I can just feel my wife staring through my soul. Jeez. War IRA using paper clips to make a chain. Van Smack. My beef is with CAPTCHA. Why can't I just go to my website without CAPTCHA asking me to prove I'm human? It lines up a bunch of cluttered, intricate, Where's Waldo pictures, crossword style, and asks me to click on the ones that have bicycles. And then it has what looks like bicycle spokes in all the pictures. Is that a bicycle or a moped or a wagon wheel? No matter how many times I try, I fail. Some dork is behind this, laughing maniacally in the background. Jack in NC. That's not exactly getting in and getting out. That's pretty elaborate, but fair. Fair. My beef is Rome conveniently not bringing up that fraud arch once all week. The only first round Archibald is ever going in is the 2028 supplemental. Andrew in the PHX. I don't know that I'm conveniently not bringing it up. Am I avoiding it? First of all, I did bring it up. Just because you didn't hear it doesn't mean I didn't bring it up. And why would I not bring it up? What are you talking about, dude? Jim, my beef is with must be nice guy. You know what, dude? You're absolutely right. It is nice. Perhaps if you spent less time judging others and more time on your own situation, maybe you'd be a happier person. Enjoy family weekend in Boulder. Hedstrom Bacon. Bacon, aren't you must be nice guy? Because if you are must be nice guy, and I think you are, you're also must be hypocrite guy. Rick and Chico, Romy, my beef, is with people with their head in the phone while on the crosswalk. Keep your head on a swivel, folks. Rick and Chico. Rome, my beef, is with your guy Dan Lanning. He whines like a freaking crybaby about how dirty of a program USC is when his quarterback gets knocked out by a late hit. But as soon as one of his players knocks an opposing quarterback out with a dirty hit, he takes zero ownership and no disciplinary action against said player. What's that say about your program, Daniel? You're only concerned about integrity when it isn't one of your guys. Drez in C-Town. Were the Guardians closing out the Rays in C-Town? That's a beef. That's a straight sports take. That's unusual. Look who's here. Look what the cat dragged in. Drew in West L.A. Been a minute. Hey, Jim, I got a beef with consultants. What do they actually do? Why do they make more money than me? Thanks. Drew in West L.A. Damn, Drew, you came in for that? It's been a minute. Romy, in honor of you, celebrating 62. My beef is with Pet Dork Nation and celebrating pet birthdays. These losers dress up their pet in birthday gear, hook them up with a day at the pet salon, and yes, even celebrate Fido's big day with cake. Hey, dorks, the pet has no idea that what's going on and probably doesn't give a damn. Give it a little extra kibbles and bits and get on with life. Ben in San Antonio. Finally, my man, Dave Wilcox. My beef is with my little 18-pound schnauzer. Dude thinks he's one of your old horses. After a couple of days, I go in the yard, and it appears I was invaded by a couple of water buffaloes. You still got that wheelbarrow and steel shovel? Send it my way, please. Happy birthday, Jim. There you go, bro. I get it. Let's go to the phones. Walk this thing off. JJ in Kansas City. JJ, what's your beef?
1: Roll me, my homie. My beef, my barber. One of the best in the city by far. And how dare they take emergency family leave, and then every other barber and backup stylist I have is booked out for weeks. There's way too much lettuce on my head, man. And you know there's about 10 pounds of gel in this lettuce. I'm out.
0: I see you working, dude. You know, again, I'm trying to give you the other side of this. One day you'll wish you had that lettuce. Be glad you have excess lettuce. Be glad you have to use extra product to cover your excess lettuce. One day you will be looking for that lettuce. Be happy. 1-800-636-8686. I've got two I want to get to. Let's go to Frank and Hammett. He's been on one lately. Frank, dude, what's your beef?
3: Hey, Romy, the homie. Thank you for taking my call, and happy birthday, brother.
0: Thank you, dude.
3: Have a good one. Hey, my beef, I'm going to make it real short. It's a daily beef, and my beef is with Freeway Dude that speeds up every time I put on my blinker. Hey, listen, big guy. I know you think that the freeway is your own personal racetrack, but I'm not racing you. And more likely, nobody else is, man. Here's the deal. Check this out. Wherever you're going, you're only going to get there 5 seconds ahead of me. And by the way, who is hurrying up to get to work? Man, hurry up on the way home. Work is going to get there. It's going to be there when you get there. So just the next time somebody blinks at you, let them through, man. Because half these jerks out here, they just jump in your life and put on your life. They don't care. They don't put on a blinker or nothing. So, hey, let's keep our insurance low. Let's keep the road race down. And let's keep it going.
0: Brother Frank, you know I love you, dude. But you started the call by saying I'm going to keep this short.
4: Not a very good call.
0: That wasn't short. If I don't break you off, you're still going. Freeway, dude. And by the way, why are you in such a rush to get to work? Nobody's in a rush to get to work. I am. That's why I got a ticket coming to work. I was in a rush to get to work. I have no idea why. All right, this guy hit on something that Tommy and I were talking about before the program that may or may not have made the program. So I'm going to let him introduce this concept. Vallejo, Michael. Good to have you. Michael, what is your beef?
5: What's up, Romy? Happy birthday, man.
0: Thank you, dude.
5: First of all, I have a beef with Alex Hottie. It's been a while since I tried to get in. He wouldn't let me in, but it's cool. No hard feelings, Alex. And my other topic is these conspiracy theorists that are trying to say that the Dodgers are trying to throw this season because they don't want to go into a lockout. I mean, do you really think these guys are going to ruin their legacy and a chance at a three-peat and be in history because of some, I don't know, bargaining agreement? Come on now, let's be real. These guys are professional players. They want all the smoke. They want all the rings they can get. So they can go down in history. Get real and take off the tinfoil hat. I'm out, Rome.
0: You nailed it. Nailed it. There is that conspiracy theory that...
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22: 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It's just common sense. I'm Rebecca Cook, candidate for Congress, and I approve this message. 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

0: Dad, what's going on? You know, you're a few minutes from missing the entire week.
1: Oh.
0: At least my week. The three-day work week. I'm not going to read a single chat submission for 3 days. All right, let that be a lesson to you. You got way too cocky, way too arrogant, way too belligerent, and you acted like you made me. You acted like you put me in the Radio Hall of Fame. 3 days, and I did not read one submission. Don't act like I couldn't do it for five. Believe me. Before I get to the ATP, this says, Hey, callers, remember when you called the show?
2: Can you hear me, Juice?
3: Yes, I can hear you, buddy.
1: Did you kill Chat?
2: Remember when you played for the 49ers?
3: Yeah.
0: I do, buddy.
2: Yeah, did you kill Chat?
3: That I was what?
4: Hey, how are you doing?
0: Chat's alive. I'm just ignoring it. That's from Patrick in Brooklyn. Yo, Brooklyn, what's up? 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Let's see here. I am the twin. Happy Born Day, Rome. What are your top five birthday gifts ever? I actually think I could answer that, believe it or not. Normally, I'd be like, I don't know, dude. I can answer that. For my 16th birthday, believe it or not, I wanted that Terry Bradshaw painting that I saw in the mall that cost $500. That was really expensive and really awesome. That's in the top five. Yay! TB was my guy. Another, okay, the year after or the year before. Birthday gift I'll never forget that I thought was just bitching. Because they were back in the day. And it's the last thing my parents would ever... They weren't like that. Like, they would not get me gifts like this. So I just threw it out there. Waterbed. Damn, waterbeds were just the bleep back in the day. Man, I'd love to see how nice I got on that waterbed. I did. But, man, I love that thing. Except when the heater broke, man. Cold. Another top birthday gift. Jano with the surprise birthday party for my 30th blew my mind. Had no idea what I was getting into. The Vegas run. That was incredible. The next one. Next birthday gift. The surprise birthday gift she gave me for my 40th. Also had no idea. She set it up for months. Jano got like 13 dudes and did a surprise birthday party in Mexico for me. And I had no idea. I was getting ready to go to work one morning. She's like, you're not going to work. I'm like, first of all, what are you doing up? And second of all, I'm absolutely going to work. She goes, no, you're not. I'm like, what are you talking about? And why are you even awake? And next thing you know, 13 dudes are in the living room and we're on the way to the airport.
5: With a guy.
0: 13 guys. And then the last great birthday party or birthday gift. My 50th that everybody remembers. It was a theme party. There you go. My top five. Two surprise parties, one other party, a waterbed, and a Terry Bradshaw painting. Hey, chat. None of you this week, chat. We'll see about next week. 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My thanks to the XR4TI, Bruce Arians, Moose Johnston, James Kelly, the Beef Segment, and a Jim Rome pod coming up after...
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1: 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Great show so far. We've got a bunch of topics that we've got to get into here. If you want to join the show, you can call, you can text 310-840-4910. You can also hit me up on Twitter at PatBoyle44. Something we haven't talked about yet tonight, though, and I want to get into here right off the bat, is Micah Parsons just doing what Micah Parsons does. Now, look, I mean, if you've been living under a rock, Micah Parsons is still recovering from his torn ACL. And just on that really quickly, he said he's not going to rush his return, especially with his former team, the Dallas Cowboys, coming up on Sunday night. Parsons has not yet returned to practice, and he remains on the PUP list. So it's not like the Packers have even opened up his 21-day window. So he's almost, I would say, 99.999% not playing Sunday night. But Micah Parsons, you know, kind of addressed that and said, quote, "The biggest thing that people worried about with me, they're like, man, why ain't he back yet?" On his podcast, The Edge with Micah Parsons. Now, he did say, if the Super Bowl was this week, I'm playing in the Super Bowl. But it's just about me making sure I have all the small things fixed first. What a lot of people don't figure out is it's not just the ACL. It's like, why did the ACL happen? What was weak? Because it all works together, end quote, yada, yada, yada. So Micah Parsons is making sure that he is 100% ready to go before he comes back. And I just think that, you know, that's probably going to be in the next 2 weeks, 2 to 3 weeks. I think next week they'll open up his practice window. And if he doesn't play in week 7, I think Micah Parsons probably comes back in week 8. And look, the Packers defense, they're going to need him. And they're going to need him once he is back to make an immediate impact, because their defense is still bottom half in the NFL. Yes, they look great against Tyson Bagent and the Bears on Sunday. But, you know, again, Tyson Bagent, that was mostly because it was him. And if it was Caleb Williams, it might have been a whole different story. So we saw the Packers defense get shredded in week 1 against the Vikings. They have not been great. I still think, I'm not counting the Packers out yet, though, because, well, of course, I'm an MVP backer for Jordan Love, and he made me look pretty damn good on Sunday, and I think he's going to continue to play at an MVP level these next several weeks and put himself firmly in that conversation. But they're going to get Micah Parsons back in a couple of weeks, and I think they've been able to keep themselves above water for now. And that could change on Sunday. If they lose to the Cowboys and Dak Prescott and company puts up 500 yards and 40 points for the second straight year, okay, well, then maybe we're right back to being panic mode for Green Bay and saying, hey, Micah Parsons, you might want to rush back a little bit here, man. But for now, I'm not worried. What I am worried about with Micah Parsons is, and trust me, I get it. I get it. We live in an era where current athletes have podcasts. They have very strong opinions. I appreciate that. I think it's grown our industry. A lot of people might think, well, I mean, look, they're taking away opportunities from guys like you that never played, traditional sports talk radio hosts, traditional hosts. I like when we get players' perspectives on things while they're playing throughout the season, what it's like, because so many times we question and we wonder and we rely on former players, which is great. But when you can get it straight from a current player, I like that. So I want to make that clear. For the Micah Parsons, the Draymond Greens, the many other players that have podcasts, I don't have a problem with it. What I have a problem with is when Micah Parsons is currently not playing and he's going in what I think is going over the top to take a shot at other athletes, to take a shot at other coaches. And just to say things that, like, the Green Bay Packers are hearing, and they're probably thinking, man, can you just not Can you not always have to say something extremely controversial? And this week it was about Jaden Daniels and Dan Quinn and that disastrous finish to Sunday's game against the Giants. Take a listen to what Micah Parsons had to say about Jaden Daniels and Dan Quinn and the Commanders after that tie on Sunday against my Giants.

0: 5 seconds of no timeouts. Like, and then, like, this is just, and mind you, it would be different if Jaden Daniels was a rookie. This is your third year. This is your third year. You've been to the NFC Championship game. You've been in big moments before. And to me, like, even after sack, you're casually getting up.
1: That was the thing that frustrated me the most.
0: I'm like, you just took a sack with 14. Like, look at the play. Like, I'm not mad what you did. Cool. Do it. But look, like, he's not even urgently getting up.
2: Jaden Daniels cost my man Dan Quinn his job. Now, Dan Quinn was the defense coordinator for the Dallas Cowboys when Micah Parsons were there. So obviously he's close with Dan Quinn. He's spoken very highly about Dan Quinn. To say Jaden, let me first start with where Micah Parsons was right. And it's only in one instance. It's calling out the fact that Jaden Daniels deserves most, if not all, of the blame for that tie on Sunday. That was my takeaway on Monday. I think that's the right take. Sorry. If you're putting more blame on Dan Quinn than Jaden Daniels on Sunday, if you're excusing Jaden Daniels in any way for that disaster on Sunday, that final play, it's a wrong take. You're just wrong. And so I don't think this is necessarily a high bar, but Micah Parsons, who is a current, maybe, you know, again, as a current player, maybe if he would have said something to try to say, well, you got this going on, that going on, and I'm not a quarterback, but I know what it's like in the huddle. And Jaden Daniels, like, you know, he's been getting crushed. No, he crushed Jaden Daniels. And I think that was the right take. He deserves 95% of the blame for that last play on Sunday. And the way Micah Parsons talked about it, I mean, he was spot on in assessing who deserves the blame. That was where he was right. Where Micah Parsons is wrong is saying that Jaden Daniels cost Dan Quinn his job this week and a lot of people their jobs this week. That's wrong. That's wrong. If in the one small instance where the Commanders miss out on the playoffs by a half a game, and the half a game is because they tied this game on Sunday against the Giants instead of beating them, and there's a playoff mandate from GM Adam Peters, and they don't make the playoffs, and they only miss by a half a game, and Dan Quinn gets fired. I know it's possible, right? Because we see teams every year miss the playoffs by one game. It is possible, but think about all the other games that will be played. How many games in the NFL come down to the final possession, the final minute, the final play? They're 1-3-1, like. Dan Quinn's not getting fired because of this game on Sunday. If Dan Quinn gets fired at the end of the season, it will be because of more bad performances, perhaps other coaching malpractices or missed game managements in late game situations throughout the remainder of the year that would maybe cost Dan Quinn his job. This isolated incident on Sunday, and anybody with eyeballs, like even Micah Parsons, he crushed Jaden Daniels for it. Like, he knows that Jaden Daniels is to blame. That can't cost Dan Quinn his job. He's 5% to blame for that, in my opinion. 5%. And again, doing, I guess, whatever it is that he humanly could have to prevent that situation from occurring when he's seeing that the lackadaisicalness from Jaden Daniels walking out of the huddle, and maybe at that point, they don't have any timeouts, but maybe Dan Quinn's shouting like, hey, let's go, or clock it at this point and we'll regroup. But even then, you trust your third-year quarterback to not make the play that Jaden Daniels made. So that isolated incident, that's not going to cost Dan Quinn his job. If Dan Quinn gets fired, it'll be because they continue to be a mediocre team. Their defense continues to be mediocre. He's the defensive guy. Dan Quinn, former defense coordinator, their defense is terrible. Their secondary stinks. The scheme is not working. If they miss the playoffs, it'll probably be because of that. And that's why he would get fired. Not because of this game on Sunday. So I think Micah Parsons was totally wrong there. Was totally wrong. 310-840-4910. You know, I wanted to preface that I honestly enjoy when players like Micah Parsons, Draymond Green get elevated platforms and they

0: speak on things that happened throughout the season. But like I said, there are certain things that I feel like you don't need to go into that great of depth of commenting on and talking about Jaden Daniels cost Dan Quinn his job. Like, the Green Bay Packers got to be hearing that. And they got to be thinking, like, man, can you just not? Can you just not do that? You know, like I said, he is first and foremost employed by the Green Bay Packers. He's first and foremost employed by the Green Bay Packers. And I'm just double checking if Washington's playing Green Bay this year, and they're not. Because then it would be really, really interesting if he then had to go against Jaden Daniels after comments like that. But they don't. But still. Like, saying that Jaden Daniels is going to cost Dan Quinn his job, I can't imagine that Brian Gutekunst or Matt LaFleur heard that and they were happy with Micah Parsons going that extreme of a take, except brings distractions. And I saw TJ Ward, by the way, great TJ Ward, say, you know, slam Micah Parsons in return. Like, bro, quit talking before you get on the field. Like, don't be talking while you're injured. I mean, he does the podcast. I mean, he's going to do the podcast. But, like, if the Green Bay Packers were to say, like, hey, can you, you know, do you have to bring that news to our team, to you, while you're injured, while you're rehabbing from your torn ACL? And, like, I don't know. I just, again, maybe I sound hypocritical. Maybe I sound like I'm talking out of two sides of my mouth. I'll never be afraid to admit in the moment, like, all right, well, maybe I'm not making as strong of a point as I thought I was. But I still, again, I think if you just listen to that and that clip has millions and millions of views, I just think there's certain things that Micah Parsons probably should just tone down a little bit while he's on the Packers, while he's a player, and saying that another player cost a coach his job, to me, it was just over the top. And like I said, he's wrong. Maybe if he was spot on, I'd be like, oh, well, I mean, tough to disagree. He's right in assessing the blame to Jaden Daniels. Outside of that, he's completely wrong. Dan Quinn's not going to get fired because of that game on Sunday. And if Adam Peters or if Commanders ownership at the end of the season, if we were to get the truth serum, and if they, let's fast forward here, Dan Quinn gets fired and they don't miss the playoffs by or just half a game, or they do, or they miss the playoffs by half a game and they say, hey, you know what, man? The fact that Jaden Daniels completely mishandled that final play, yeah, you know what? You're getting fired because of that. That honestly, if the Commanders miss the playoffs by only half a game, Dan Quinn better keep his job because that tie is on Jaden Daniels and it's not on Dan Quinn. 310-840-4910. All righty. Let's get you a quick scoreboard update here. Pat Boyle, BetMGM tonight, Westwood One Sports. Let's get you a quick scoreboard update. We haven't talked much about the NLCS Game 3 right now in Los Angeles. Going to the top of the fifth, Brewers up 1-0, and they've been up 1-0 since the very first second the ball game started because Jackson Churio took the first pitch of the game from Blake Snell and deposited a mid-90-mile-an-hour fastball 391 feet into the right center field bleachers. Brewers up 1-0. Since that solo home run, though, it's been nothing but goose eggs for both teams. And Robert Gasser, the lefty, has pitched his tail off. 4 innings, 3 hits, no runs, no walks, 3 strikeouts. Snell, since that solo homer, he's been dominant. He's only given up one other hit. He's walked one. He's got 8 strikeouts through 4 innings. And by the way, Shohei Ohtani, 0-for-1, lined out to left field. He hit a missile on the first pitch he saw. It was right at the left fielder, Churio. And then in the 4th inning, just now, he got hit by a pitch. Now, I didn't see it. So let me just double check the game cast here. He got hit by a sweeper. So he didn't get hit by a fastball. He got hit by a breaking ball. So Ohtani, 0-for-1, line out, and a hit by pitch. And the Brewers lead the Dodgers 1-0. Dodgers bats better wake up or they're staring down the barrel of going down 0-3. And they'll have to start dreaming about the 2004 Red Sox, hoping that they can do the same thing. 310-840-4910. Let's also get to some tweets here that you guys sent in earlier in the show. Charlie Mayer at cmayer1280 tweets in about Justin Herbert. He is not worth three first-round picks. We debated the likelihood of whether or not Justin Herbert would ever get traded this season or in the offseason. Brad and I said 99.999% no. There is maybe one alternate reality in this entire universe where Justin Herbert were to get traded. It's not happening. I would say it's next to impossible. He has a full no-trade clause. Adam Schefter reported that the reported asking price would be three first-round picks, but that he reached out to somebody from the Chargers and they said, full stop, that's never been a sentence, and we will not discuss Justin Herbert getting traded. Not only that, I mean, they would take on a massive dead cap hit, which I think now that we're almost we're a third of the way through the season, I think gets lessened, but I still think that that dead cap hit is over $80 million, which is like what the Dolphins did to get rid of Tua. But that's if you trade Herbert. And if you trade him this offseason, you're looking at a dead cap hit of over $60 million. And he's got a full no-trade clause. So there's no shot. But Charlie Mayer says he's not worth three first-round picks. And I agree. I agree. Because Justin Herbert still has two more years left on his deal. So you'd have to pay three first-rounders and then pay a guy that's been terrible over $50 million still for the next two seasons? No way. No way. There's no shot. The way he's played this year, he ain't worth three first-round picks. Come on. How many players are worth three first-round picks? Tell me that. Definitely not a struggling quarterback that's been struggling and has struggled in all of the postseason games he's played in for an 0-5 team that still has two more years left on his deal. I agree. He is not worth three first-round picks. If there were ever to be a Justin Herbert trade, you're looking at two maximum, but more likely it's a first-rounder and a couple of mid-rounders, maybe 2 seconds or a second and a third. There's no way. 310-840-4910. All right, we'll take a quick break. We'll get to your calls. We'll get to your texts when we come back. And also, we talked about it before, but I want to bring it back up for those of you that are just joining us or only just joined us in the last hour and a half. Is Joe Brady out of line for his comments yesterday about James Cook? Or is it showing what a real leader looks like? I'm Pat Boyle. This is BetMGM Tonight right here on Westwood One Sports.
1: Can Seattle steady the ship after losing 2 of 3? Will Sean Payton get Bo Nix back to tossing touchdowns? Seahawks, Broncos, Thursday Night Football from Mile High. Westwood One Sports.
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0: Welcome on back. BetMGM tonight, Westwood One Sports. I'm Pat Boyle. Phone number to join the show, 310-840-4910. You can also hit me up on Twitter, at PatBoyle44. Still 1-0 Brewers. NLCS, game 3, bottom of the 5th. The Jackson Churio solo home run on the first pitch of the ball game is holding up. Miguel Rojas up right now for the Dodgers, as it'll be 8-9-1 to face Robert Gasser, the lefty that has pitched extremely well. Rojas, Edmund, Mookie, Betts. And again, Shohei Ohtani 0-for-1, hit a missile and lined out to left field in his first AB, and then got hit by a breaking ball, hit by a pitch in his last plate appearance. 310-840-4910. Let's get to some text messages here before we talk Joe Brady and James Cook. We got a and I just want a reminder, we love when you guys text in. Tell us your name and where you're from. We want to feature you on the show. Just, you know, you call in, you have to tell us your name. Well, I guess you don't have to, but you can tell whatever name and whatever city you want to be from. But we want to feature your name and where you're from when you text in. So just, you know, friendly reminder, if you do text us in, we'd love to hear from you. But just let us know what your name is and where you're from. So we got a 352 number with no name. Says, great interview with Mark, guys. Right up there with the Oakley interview in my book. Let my man cook. Yeah, we talked about our NFL insider, Mark Schlereth, stink earlier. And man, he had a couple of mic drop moments after the show. Highly suggest you check it out. 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If I had to guess, our social team will have that up on YouTube, the whole interview. We've already put out some clips on our social media, on our Twitter at BetMGM Tonight, or you can rewind on the Odyssey app. So many different ways to listen to that interview. Wait till after the show, because I got important stuff to say. But yeah, Schlereth was awesome, man. Like I said, a couple of mic drop moments, to say the least. So that was phenomenal. And yeah, right up there with the Oakley interview. That's a loyal listener there. That's going back to May while the Knicks are in the playoffs. We had Charles Oakley, former Knick, great. I grew up watching Oak do his thing. He's kind of fallen out of terms, if you will, to say the least, with Patrick Ewing and some of his former teammates, and mostly with owner James Dolan. Now, this is nothing new. James Dolan had Charles Oakley escorted out of Madison Square Garden for a verbal altercation that he had with him many years ago. It was 7-8 years ago at this point. Oak is still banned. They never kind of smoothed it over. And then in the last couple of years now, he's been calling out Patrick Ewing for being a bad teammate. And so he kind of, he blasted Ewing. He blasted James Dolan. That was a great interview. That was a great interview. So that's a loyal listener. We appreciate you, 352. And then a 720 number texts in, hi, sports guys, which is just a great way to start a text. I'm texting you from Cheyenne, Wyoming. I lived in Denver for 45 years. I worked for the Broncos the last 15 years. Stink was always one of my favorite Broncos. That was a great interview with him. He's always 100% honest and brings it with passion. Yes, absolutely correct. And how about that? Lived in Denver for 45 years and you worked for the Broncos the last 15 years. That's awesome. And now you live in Cheyenne, Wyoming. Never been to Wyoming. I hear it's great. I hear they got great potatoes. Don't let Idaho get all the credit for the potatoes. I hear Wyoming's got great potatoes. Great taters. I made some taters earlier today. Little sweet potatoes. Ooh. Season them. Little Italian seasoning. Cook them in a skillet. Add it with some grilled chicken for lunch. Phenomenal. Phenomenal. Can't beat it. Wyoming potatoes. I heard they're great. 310-840-4910. And we'll get to another text here quickly as well. Hey again, guys. It's Vaughn. The Bills just had possibly the game of the year. Quick, hot, or cold. The MVP for the Bills has not been Josh Allen, but Greg Rousseau. Also, is it possible that the Vikings versus Bills could be a Super Bowl matchup? Thanks, guys. Love the show. Go Guardians. Yeah, game 3 tomorrow. We're going to talk about that game 3 tomorrow because the time of the game is just completely bewildering to me. Completely bewildering. All right, let's answer in order here. That's not a crazy take to say that Greg Rousseau has been the MVP of the Buffalo Bills. It's It's not entirely crazy. It is a little crazy, but it's not entirely crazy. Right now with our friends at BetMGM, Greg Rousseau is actually fourth on the odds for Defensive Player of the Year. He's at 10-1. Will Anderson Jr. is like nearly even money. That's how much of a beast he's been. And then it's TJ Watt, Dallas Turner, Greg Rousseau. So yes, he's quite literally been one of the top five defensive players in football so far to start the year. He's been the MVP on defense, but to say he's been the MVP of the whole team is kind of crazy. When you have Josh Allen putting up historic numbers, kind of single-handedly carrying them on his back in that overtime period. Again, I appreciate you giving the love for Greg Rousseau, but Josh Allen is definitely the MVP of the Bills. Greg Rousseau, MVP of the defense. And then is it plausible that Vikings-Bills could be a Super Bowl matchup? Yeah, I mean, it's plausible. I mean, was it plausible going into the season that last year that it was going to be Seahawks-Patriots? Not a lot of people would have thought that, but after we get that Super Bowl last season, I'm not going to blowtorch any kind of take on any crazy prediction of a Super Bowl. I mean, as long as it's within reality. I mean, if you tell me that it's going to be Cardinals Dolphins, then yeah, go admit yourself to the loony bin. But you got the Vikings are 5-0. Do you think they're going to make the Super Bowl? I disagree. I don't think it's crazy. It's plausible. They're putting up historic numbers on defense. Historic numbers. And you want to complain about the schedule, who they've played, and I kind of, you know, I've poked holes through them so far, for sure. That being said, they've given up less than 13 points per game. They've given up less than 260 yards per game. That's number one and number two, respectively, in the NFL so far. Brian Flores is an awesome defensive coordinator. One of the best, if not the best, defensive coordinator right now walking planet Earth. I just don't buy the offense. I never was a fan of Kyler Murray getting brought in here before the season. I know he got the concussion week one. He's trending upwards. I mean, that pass he threw to Justin Jefferson in that third quarter on Sunday against the Saints was incredible. He's still got a ways to go. I don't think the run game is great. And the weapons, of course, are awesome. Jefferson, Jordan Addison, Hockenson. But I don't trust the run game. I don't trust Kyler Murray. But then again, they made the NFC title game 8 years ago, Case Keenum. So, yeah, it's plausible. I don't think so. And of course, I mean, if anybody picks the Buffalo Bills to go to the Super Bowl, yeah, you're going to be in the majority. But I'm sticking to my Super Bowl prediction right now that I made before the season, and that is going to be Bengals and Lions. And the Lions, well, they better start playing some freaking defense. But the way they're scoring points, oh yeah, still as good as ever. Oh, but the Lions miss Ben Johnson. No, they miss Aaron Glenn. Their defense is terrible. The offense is still top five. 310-840-4910. All right. We got a phone call. I was going to get to Joe Brady and the Bills. We'll do that in a second. Want to get your phone calls in here. T-Money in Tucson is next up on BetMGM tonight. T-Money, what's going on?
1: Hey, man. Thanks for taking my call. You know what? I want to clap back on that text you just read, dude, saying the Bills have just played the game of the year. I don't know. Maybe we're watching a different game. But as far as like the Bills and the Vikings being a Super Bowl head-to-head, it'd be the whole 4-4 Bowl. What would happen if they both lost? Who would the Vikings even play? Like Rutgers? I don't know. It's too early for that. Bang, bang, Niner gang. Great show. Take care.
0: Bang, bang, Niner gang. All right, so yeah, T-Money in Tucson, a San Francisco 49ers fan. Yeah, that's right? Vikings record in the Super Bowl. They're 0-4, if I'm not... Yeah, wow, 0-4 Bowl. He's right. What if they both lost? Well, you can't, right? Can't be a tie in the playoffs. That is funny. That would be crazy. Two teams that have never won it. Two teams that have lost it a combined 8 times. And honestly, that would be a Super Bowl for the record books in terms of the history of those two teams, those two franchises. One of them knows they're going to taste a first Super Bowl title for the fans that are, you know, in their 60s or older, or 45 and older. And one team knows we're going to be 0-5 in the Super Bowl in franchise history. That would be great. But yeah, I agree. That's I don't see the Vikings getting there. I don't. 310-840-4910. Speaking of the Bills, is Joe Brady out of line? If you haven't heard these comments yet, this is from yesterday. I want you to hear this here. This is head coach Joe Brady after the win on Monday night. They win in overtime 37-34, but running back James Cook fumbles it twice, loses the fumble on the first possession in overtime. It looked like at the moment that it was going to cost them the game. And then Big Mevis misses the field goal. He gets cut. Bills go back down the field, kick the game-winning field goal. They win. No harm, no foul, but maybe not so much according to Joe Brady, because yesterday they're in L.A. still because they're playing the Raiders on Sunday. So this is in a team hotel. He's talking to reporters on like a Zoom thing. This is what he had to say about running back James Cook and his continued fumbled issues.
2: I mean, right now we're putting the ball in harm's way, and we know the way that we lose football games is we turn the ball over, right? And you know, our two best players turned the ball over last night, and you know, James has put the ball on the ground, and you know, look, he's doing so many good things running the football, right? And I don't want to lose sight of how great he's running the ball right now. But we're putting the ball on the ground, and it's negating all the positive. And I have all the confidence in him. That's why I put him right back out there. You know, but there obviously at some point there has to be consequences to when we're putting negative stuff out there. And you know, so it's, you know, conversations that we're having ongoing. James knows it's important to him, but that can't happen. And it's going to cost us football games and almost cost us one. And, but we can't confuse because we won the game that that's okay. And so it's got to improve or the carries are going to decrease.
0: The end to me is just completely amateur from Joe Brady. For a rookie head coach to threaten a star player like that publicly to the media, there's never any need for it. There's never any need for it. And I want to clarify those comments. If Joe Brady said them to James Cook in private, or, you know, whenever on the field, but out of the ears.
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0: Or Dalton Kincaid. Or somebody on the defense. Or somebody on the special teams. Or better yet, what happens if Joe Brady costs him a game? because he botches late game management. Then what's going to happen? There is no use in publicly throwing your star player under the bus and threatening like a fake tough guy. You know, it's carries are going to decrease if it keeps happening. What does that do? Do you think that helps the situation whatsoever? Do you think that helps? Do you think it helps anybody? It doesn't. And I think Joe Brady knows that. Well, I think he knows it now. And I was hoping, I said earlier in the show, I hope Brandon Bean, who I don't know if I would trust him to hold other people accountable in the organization, or somebody else on that coaching staff, I hope somebody pulled Joe Brady aside after that made the rounds on social media and said, hey man, let me teach you a lesson. You're not going to get very far. You're not going to have teams that want to rally around you and want to go run through brick walls for you if they make a mistake. A physical mistake, not a mental mistake. It'd be one thing if James Cook made an Amari DiMercato type mistake. He drops the football before the goal line, a blunder like that. If Jaden Daniels was on the Bills and made that mistake. That's one thing. Mental mistakes that cost them games because of a lack of focus. Maybe. A physical mistake? Getting the ball punched out? He's fumbled four times. I agree it's an issue. I agree James Cook needs to protect the football better. And like I said, if he has decreased carries this week without Joe Brady saying it, if he didn't ever say it and they show up on Sunday against the Raiders and all of a sudden James Cook only has 12 carries and you're seeing more Ty Johnson and you're seeing more Ray Davis, okay. That's how you set the example. You coach and you lead with your actions. It does nothing but potentially hurt the team if you're going to then go out and speak to the media and say, hey, it almost cost us a game and carries are going to decrease. Like, okay. And by the way, that's such an empty fake threat anyway. Really? James Cook was the NFL rushing king last year, who is right next to Josh Allen. Well, right behind Josh Allen, the second most valuable player on the number one offense in football. And you're going to start taking big time carries away? Like I said, if it were to happen and the Bills offense continues to roll, okay, we'll find out. But let's not forget who led the NFL in rushing yards last year. Let's not forget who has got oodles and oodles of touchdowns over the last couple of seasons, who you just paid big money in the offseason. Let's see how the Bills offense does with Ty Johnson and Ray Davis getting the majority of the carries and touches, please. I would love to see that. Acting as if James Cook isn't a top five or six running back in football. And you know what really what irked me most about these comments from Joe Brady? Josh Allen threw a terrible interception again Monday in that game. Oh, but it was a hand punt. Oh, well, if the Rams had scored 3 points, it'd be a lot different story because they never would have went to overtime. The Rams would have won the game. Josh Allen, who cost them a game in the playoffs last year. Josh Allen, who's got 5 turnovers in the last 3 games. Joe Brady very quickly says, you know, our two best players turning the football over and then dives in fully on James Cook. You think Joe Brady would ever say anything like that about Josh Allen? No, because he knows who butters his bread. So that's amateur hour, Joe Brady's comments about James Cook. Be a better leader. You say it behind closed doors. You say it in front of the team and the team only. I don't have a problem with it. You take carries away if he wasn't on that field for the last drive of overtime, not a problem with it. Making these tough guy threats to the media, stupid. Stupid and bad leadership. 310-840-4910. We'll take a quick break. Get you a scoreboard update when we come back on the NLCS. And is Major League Baseball making the right move, changing Game 3, the time of the game tomorrow for Guardians Rays? They've moved it up several hours. I'll explain when we come back. 310-840-4910, plus your phone calls. I'm Pat Boyle. 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

0: Oh, baby. Big moment at Chavez Ravine. Abner Uribe comes in for the Brewers, guy that has been lights out for most of this season and most of this postseason. But they take out Robert Gasser, who went five shutout innings, and they bring in Abner Uribe. He walks Teoscar Hernandez. He walks Kyle Tucker, strikes out Max Muncy, but then walks Shohei Ohtani. And the first pitch to Will Smith, hitting a bag of chips like 0-38 in the postseason, gets blasted off the wall in center field. And the Dodgers are on the board, and the Dodgers are in the lead. 2-1, two-run double for Will Smith. Bottom of the sixth, one out. And Josue De Paula looks like he is going to come up to the plate here for the Dodgers. He's going to pinch hit for Miguel Rojas. And Pat Murphy is going to go to the bullpen. Oh, the Brewers pen, which had been so damn good, has melted down here for the first time in this series. Dodgers in front. 310-840-4910. All right, let's get to a quick phone call here before we talk about what's going on with the ALCS tomorrow. Let's get to Carlo, who's in Toronto next up on BetMGM tonight. What's up, Carlo?
1: Hey, how are you? Love your show. Brady's comments on Cook, just ridiculous. He's got to focus on the other side of the ball. Defense is atrocious. He's got to look at his cornerbacks who can't cover anything right now. And to take that comment on Cook, who's been your star player, and, you know, you got to look at who's punching the ball out of his hands on that play that everyone's talking about. It's, you know, it's ridiculous.
0: Landman.
1: It's a game of confidence. It's a game of confidence, and if he's going to do that to Cookie, what's he going to do to Josh when he does cost us a game or two here and there? So, but have him focus on the defense. Just want to hear your thoughts on that.
0: Yeah. Yeah. I mean, look, to a certain extent, you know, he's the offensive coordinator. He's the play caller. So I can understand if he's only going to, you know, speak in depth about the offense and what changes could be coming to the offense. But yeah, no, like, I mean, I agree, Carlo. We talked about this and I appreciate the call, man. I talked about this in the beginning of the show and I said, well, what about Jim Leonard, huh? What about new defense coordinator Jim Leonard that has the Bills looking like one of the worst five defenses in football? 29th against the run, 30th against the pass. Bottom five in EPA per play defense, bottom five in points allowed. Their defense has been atrocious. Are we going to comment on what, you know, any changes to the defense? Are we going to threaten Jim Leonard's job? He's been terrible. Nothing has changed. This is still the Bills' defenses are worse. So, yeah, I just, and like you said, maybe the most poignant point, what is he going to do when Josh Allen costs the Bills a game? For all the games he wins them. We've seen Josh Allen cost them some games last year in the playoffs. Probably the first time ever they lost a playoff game because of Josh Allen. But still, there was no need to threaten taking carries away from James Cook. And he knew he was wrong because then he walked it back earlier today. He talked to the media when head coaches normally speak every Wednesday. But since they play Monday Night Football, he talked Tuesday and then he talked Wednesday. And he's like, you know, I don't want anybody to think we're going to decrease running the football at James Cook. I don't want him running timid. Yeah, somebody must have said something to him, and I'm glad they did. 310-840-4910. All right, in case you haven't heard yet, Major League Baseball is changing the game time of Guardians-Rays tomorrow, Game 3 of the ALCS. They're moving it up 5 hours to 1 o'clock Eastern because of scheduled inclement weather tomorrow in the Cleveland area. They're pretty confident that if they try to keep it at 6 p.m. Eastern, they wouldn't get the game in, or they wouldn't get the full game in. So they moved it up to 1 p.m. Eastern, and I just think it's classic Major League Baseball not knowing what to have a freak. They don't have a clue. Not knowing what to do, and they just panic. Let's move the game up. You have an ALCS game and a series tied at 1-1, and you just put it in the middle of the freaking day on a Thursday. Why? Here's what you do. You play the game as scheduled. And if it looks like it's going to be terrible weather, you bang it. You don't play the game. You don't try to start it and then have to, you know, postpone it. You don't play the game and then you move it back. So you play game 3 Friday, you play game 4 Saturday, game 5 Sunday, and then you just have no travel day. And then you play game 6 the next day after that. That's simple. Easy solution.
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1: 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And our affiliates list are growing. Shout out Boise. Shout out Boston. Shout out Chicago. Shout out Los Angeles. Shout out some of the smaller cities. We love you. We appreciate you having us. Shout out Lubbock, Texas. I don't have the affiliate list off the top of my head. Otherwise, I would absolutely shout out some of the smaller cities as well. I will have that for tomorrow. Don't you worry. 310-840-4910. Producer Brandon Combs helping me out, throwing me a nice helping hander. Mobile, Alabama. Shout out, Mobile. Hope everybody's doing okay. I know it's been a couple of days since Hurricane Isaias. I hope everybody in Mobile is doing great. I hope you're safe. You guys are troopers holding it down over the weekend. Shout out Gainesville, Florida, the swamp. We appreciate each and every one of you tuning into our show. If you want to join the show, phone lines open in the final hour. You can call us. You can text 310-840-4910. You can also hit me up on Twitter at PatBoyle44. All right, it's been a great show so far. We've had a couple of fantastic interviews. Stink, Mark Schlereth, our college football insider, Joe DeLeon. We've been talking about Joe Brady's comments with James Cook. Throwing his running back under the bus, threatening to take away carries, kind of walked those comments back earlier today. We've been talking about the possibility, or in my opinion, the non-possibility of Justin Herbert getting traded this season, but the more possibility, Mike McDaniel getting fired as Chargers offensive coordinator. We've been talking if Sunday's a must-win for the Eagles. We gave our hump day Hail Marys. We give our bold predictions for the weekend ahead. Hump day, Hail Marys. Pretty self-explanatory. Want to hear from you. You have a bold prediction coming up this Saturday in college football, this Sunday in the NFL. Big underdog is going to win. A player is going to go for 200 yards, two touchdowns. 310-840-4910. But I want to kick off the final hour with a big game coming up tomorrow night. The Denver Broncos and the Seattle Seahawks. And we're obviously going to preview the game in depth tomorrow. Before it kicks off, we're going to have some great guests. But, I mean, it goes without saying, this is a massive game tomorrow. AFC West versus NFC West, the two best divisions in football, and a couple of Super Bowl contenders, the reigning Super Bowl champion Seahawks coming off of a loss against the Niners at home, where they gave up over 30 points for the second time this year. Seahawks are at 3-2. And the Broncos at 3-2, but man, it don't feel like 3-2. It sure don't feel like it. Blown out by the Chiefs on opening night, thoroughly beaten by the Niners a couple weeks ago, eked out a win against the terrible Chargers on Sunday. They did have a miraculous win against the Rams, 30-26, but remember, they were down 16-0 in that game at halftime. And they also barely scored any points or moved the ball against the Jaguars in week two, but still found a way to come back and win that one. That feels like that's the formula for Denver. If they're going to win a game, and even if they don't win a game, it's play terribly in the first half and then pull one out of your keister in the second half. And the Broncos are unbeaten at home at 2-0. And their defense is still good. The sack numbers aren't going to look as historic as they've had the last 2 years. But two Super Bowl caliber defenses going up against one another. But I want to draw attention to the Broncos quarterback. The biggest reason for the Broncos issues, the biggest reason why this team doesn't feel all the vibes aren't all that great right now, it's because of Bo Nix. It's because Bo Nix has struggled mightily. He is 26th in the NFL in completion percentage. He is 25th in the NFL in passing yards per game. He is 26th in quarterback rating. He is 27th in passer rating. The Broncos offense is third worst in the NFL in total yards per game. And Sean Payton has already taken away the play calling duties from new offense coordinator Davis Webb. That happened on Sunday, and then they continued to struggle to move the football. So much to the coordinator Davis Webb. That happened on Sunday, and then they continued to struggle to move the football. So much to the point where Mark Schlereth, stink, former

0: asked about how he has struggled this year and maybe what's going to change. Listen to the Broncos quarterback.
1: It's the same as when I'm playing really good. I think, playing good and playing bad, it's all, it's a narrative. And I think it's honestly kind of something we make up. I don't think, necessarily I'm playing any different than what I'm normally playing. It's just every once in a while a ball bounces this way or something will happen this way. And we'll get a pressure on this look. When we had somebody open, I had to throw it away and I wanted to hold on a little bit longer and the guy was open. And next thing you know, stat line looks different. We're talking about something completely different. So I'm confident in my preparation. I'm confident in my coaching and I'm confident in our offense and the way we're going to structure the game and call plays. And I know we're going to have things there, and it's just playing each play as it comes. And when it's there, hit it and not getting mentally exhausted and be able to play all four quarters or however long it takes in the game to get the win and just play the play as it needs to be played.
0: Yeah, those are pretty crazy comments if you ask me. playing good and playing bad, I think it's the same when I'm playing really good. I think playing good and playing bad, it's a narrative. And I think it's honestly kind of something we make up. I don't think necessarily I'm playing any different than what I'm normally playing. It's just every once in a while, a ball will bounce this way or something will happen this way. End quote, yada, yada, yada. I mean, is he serious? Is he serious? Look, I will give him credit in one area and one area only. I think Bo Nix actually, I give him credit. He's speaking the truth. Like, in his mind, that's the truth, because when Bo Nix plays terribly first half, and week after week after week, he doesn't let it bother him. Like, his confidence isn't shaken, because he comes out in the second half and he looks like a completely different quarterback and they look like a completely different offense. And yeah, that week three game against the Rams is completely indicative of that. They scored 0 points. He had 57 total yards in that first half. In the second half, he had 136 and they scored 30. So Bo Nix, I think he actually thinks that he doesn't, it feels to him the same when he's playing good as when he's playing bad. Side note, Jake Bowers just blasted a 2-run home run to give the Brewers the lead. My goodness, what a shot. Back to Bo Nix. Pat Boyle, BetMGM tonight, Westwood One Sports. I think he actually thinks that. Because again, he doesn't get scared. He doesn't start throwing up meatball subs for grabs, for picks in the second half. Like, he plays poorly in the first half, and he's like, whatever. It's the same thing as when I'm playing good and when I'm playing bad. Is it ball bounce this way? And then he comes out, and the offense looks functional. They're moving the football. It's crazy. But whether or not he feels that way, like, dude, the stats don't lie. The numbers don't lie. The fact that the Broncos are one of the worst first half offenses in football, it has nothing to do with how you made up. That's facts. Your team is terrible in the first half. The offense doesn't work. They can't run the ball effectively. He doesn't make good decisions. And for most of this season, he's been captain checkdown. Mark Schlereth said it. He's been constantly passing up deep ball shots to throw the ball short of the sticks and check it down 2-3 yards past the line of scrimmage. I mean, maybe he is scared. Maybe he isn't confident. But I don't know. In the second half, everything starts working. So I don't know how to explain it. But he is forced to start throwing the ball down the field more in the second half because they've been down against Jacksonville, against the Rams, against the Chargers. They were down by seven in the fourth quarter, and then they woke up. And granted, they were aided big time by Herbert fumbling the football, throwing a pick. Chargers going for it in their own territory when their defense was playing great. Thank you to Jim Harbaugh for that one. So a turnover on downs and two turnovers in the Chargers' own half. Otherwise, the Broncos probably lose to the Chargers on Sunday. We're having even a worse conversation. But like, the most indicative stat of why they've struggled so much, Bo Nix was in the top six in air yards last year. So basically, on average, how far down the field he's throwing the ball. He's 27th right now after 5 weeks. Captain.

0: check down. He's not taking the ball. He's not driving the ball down the field. He's not throwing it down the field. And they added Jaylen Waddle. And sooner or later, you can't just blame the play caller. Because it seemed, all right, hey, Davis Webb, you're the scapegoat. You're not calling the plays. Sean Payton, I'm taking it back over. Well, and then they couldn't get out of neutral in the first half again against the Chargers on Sunday. So you're running out of scapegoats. Sean Payton ain't going to hand play calling back to Davis Webb. Like, honestly, I asked Mark Schlereth this, and I if the Broncos offense continues to struggle, whether they win or lose games, whether they win or lose, but most likely if they lose games, like if they lose tomorrow, God forbid they lose to the Cardinals in week 7. Like, we could be looking at a world where Bo Nix gets benched in the next couple of weeks. Because sooner or later, you've got to get competent quarterback play. And Bo Nix gave it to them inconsistently last year, but gave it to them in the postseason. And man, it just sucks that he had that ankle fracture in the final play against the Bills. I would have loved to watch him in that AFC title game against Drake May. But he was peaking at the end of last season. He ain't peaking. He's cratering right now. So I think he actually believes it, which is bewildering to me. But no, that's not a narrative that we make up when you're playing good or when you're playing bad. The numbers speak for themselves. If you were playing good, your offense wouldn't be in the bottom five of the NFL. You wouldn't need a second half to save your ass every single week. That's not a narrative, Bo. I promise. The Broncos offense isn't playing well, and we're just like, hey, man, the Broncos offense is struggling. Don't look at the numbers, but just promise. The Broncos aren't they're not playing well. No. One, watch the football games, and you know right away that the Broncos offense is struggling. They can't run. Like Stink said it. They can't run outside zone. They're not running outside the tackles at all. And when you run inside the tackles, they're getting like 2-3 yards, which is kind of standard. And they're putting themselves in third and longs, third and mediums, and Bo Nix deciding instead to throw the ball down the field to Courtland Sutton, one of the great one-on-one outside boundary receivers, or Jaylen Waddle, one of the great inside slot receivers. He's checking it down to his running backs. He's checking it down to his tight ends. He's got to wake up, and tomorrow's going to be the biggest test they've had all year. Short week, Thursday night, at home against the Seahawks, coming off a loss where Brock Purdy and the Niners picked them apart, and now they have to play the Broncos offense, which can't move the football at all in the first half. Seahawks defense is going to be licking their chops. If there's a game to wake up for, it better be tomorrow, Bo Nix. It better be tomorrow. 310-840-4910. Pat Boyle, BetMGM tonight, Westwood One Sports. Let's get to your phone calls here, because we got plenty of them. Dominic in Buffalo is next up on BetMGM tonight. What's up, Dominic? How you doing?
1: Hey, buddy. How you doing? Thank you for answering the call.
0: Doing great, man. Yes, sir. Thanks for making it.
1: I just wanted to talk about that Joe Brady thing that you brought up. And I agree with you somewhat, but I also see where Brady's coming from. I don't agree with the it was a newbie thing. If you look at Super Bowl winning coaches like Bill Belichick, Mike Tomlin, Sean Payton, they've all criticized their star players publicly, and it seemed to work out well for them. If you break down the numbers, I mean, Cook has 11 fumbles since the 2025 season, since the start. Second is Bijan with 6. I mean, there's clearly a problem. It has to be addressed, or he's going to lose the locker room.
0: Okay, yeah, but here's the thing. Like, and I'm sure he has, but like, can't you just address the locker room and keep it in house? Like, and you said, look, you've made the argument that other coaches have publicly criticized their star players, but he's a rookie head coach that's saying, you know, threatening to take away carries. Like, did that really need to be said to the media? Like, again, if he's not holding James Cook accountable in private, behind closed doors, along with the rest of the team, in film sessions, in practice, during games, okay, yes, then it's a problem. But like, I just never understood the point of his comments yesterday to the public. That's what I had the issue with.
1: Yeah, that's true, man. I feel you. Well, yo, you keep doing your thing, brother. It's good listening to you on the radio. Bills Mafia, baby, let's go.
0: Dominic, appreciate you, man. Big love. Big love to you. Big love to the city of Buffalo. We're also on in the city of Buffalo, so we appreciate you guys listening. One of the best fan bases in all of sports. And it feels like most of the people calling in have come to the defense of Joe Brady, which I'm honestly surprised about. I feel like I'm in the minority here, which is fine. I'm not afraid to be on that side. We got some other folks tweeting in about this, and we'll get back to your phone calls here in just 1 minute. We got Tap and Dat Media Productions tweeting, part of being a leader is accepting that public scrutiny is part of the job. Bless and love. Now, I don't know if that means public scrutiny by Joe Brady to his players, or if that meant public scrutiny by people like me of Joe Brady. I think he's talking about public scrutiny is part of the job, saying like James Cook has to be able to take getting publicly scrutinized. And like I said, to a certain point, yes. If Joe Brady would have been like, hey, you know, James has to, like, if he would have just said James Cook knows he's got to be better, it's something we're working on, it's something he's got to learn from, and you know, we've got to take better care of the football. Okay. But when he says like it cost us a game, or it almost cost us a game, it's going to cost us a game, and if it doesn't stop, then the carries are going to decrease. Never needed that. It's amateur stuff, in my opinion. You never need to say that about a star player. Charlie Mayer tweets in, more athletes need to be called out publicly. He has 10 fumbles since last year, 2 times anyone else recently. Quit coddling these guys. Again, not coddling him. I don't think a star player ever needs to be called out publicly like that for making a physical mistake. Sarah Lawrence tweets in, these same clowns, meaning me and Brad, would be crying and whining if Cook had another fumble and Brady didn't say anything. Sports media is the lamest. Not true at all. Not true at all. And I have no problem if Joe Brady said all that stuff to James Cook behind closed doors or in the locker room, but there is zero reason to say it to the media. If he would have had James Cook on the bench for that final possession in overtime, wouldn't have had a problem. But again, just no need to say that to the media. Sarah Lawrence responded, sure there is. Sends a message. It wasn't egregious. It was necessary. He didn't go too far with it. Thought he was firm and encouraging. Encouraging? Well, no, because then he walked the comments back earlier this afternoon and said, I'm paraphrasing, but he basically said, you know, we wouldn't take away carries from James. We know how great he is, and I don't want him running timid. And that to me is not like hearing blowback and saying like, oh no, I gotta coddle this guy. No, it's like, I think he realized he went too far, took a step too far. 310-840-4910. Let's get to David, who's in Buffalo, next up on BetMGM tonight. David, what's going on?
2: Hey, how's it going today?
0: Good, man. How are you?
2: I'm hanging in there. So I just wanted to touch base about Greg Russo. I think he could really be the MVP for defense this year.
0: Well, I mean, he has been. I mean, he's fourth in the odds for Defensive Player of the Year. Not only could he be the MVP of the defense, he could be the Defensive Player of the Year.
2: I totally agree. I just think that...
0: All right.
2: Well, wait. I think that he's the only one that has actually flourished in the new defensive scheme, though.
0: Okay, now we're getting somewhere. Yes, that is true. The rest of the defense has struggled. Greg Russo has definitely been one of the lone bright spots so far. And I think that's because when you're asking Greg Russo to do something that is very natural of him, and that is playing outside on the edge and getting after the quarterback, forcing fumbles, wreaking havoc, also being a threat at the line of scrimmage, being able to jump up and bat balls down with the incredible athleticism that he has at 6'6", 265 pounds. He's versatile, but it's a position that's natural to him, right? Like, he's going out and doing nothing different than what he's done for his entire career, which has been a sack artist, which has been a game wrecker, and it's been a guy that can knock passes down at the line of scrimmage. Like, that's whatever you want to talk about scheme. Like, he would fit naturally into most schemes because he does exactly what you want an edge rusher slash outside, you know, what you call him, outside linebacker, you call him a defensive end, an edge rusher. He does exactly what an edge rusher is supposed to do. But the thing with Buffalo is, okay, they went from, and I appreciate the call, David. You know, they went from Sean McDermott playing a very stringent cover two defense in years past, where they were almost always in the top five in fewest passing yards allowed per game. They kept everything in front. They were disciplined. It was a disciplined zone that Sean McDermott played. They rarely played man. They played a lot of zone. They've continued to play a lot of zone with Jim Leonard, but they've given up explosives. They've given up chunk plays. They're not as good tackling. Their tackling has dropped off. And the one thing is, you want to look at the raw numbers and say, well, hey, they've gotten better at stopping the run. Well, they actually haven't. They actually haven't. In terms of the EPA data, in terms of stopping the run, the Bills are nearly as bad as they've always been. They're 29th EPA per play against the run. And you can, because again, if you look at the raw numbers, there was the game against the Lions, they only gave up 65 rushing yards as a team. That's because the Lions abandoned the run in the second quarter and Jared Goff proceeded to throw for 400 because they played from behind the whole game. So Jim Leonard's big thing was, hey, we're going to stop the run. It's going to be this attack the ball that, you know, the bit, form the line. Ambush. Tough nose defense. They haven't done it. They haven't done it outside of Greg Rousseau. They haven't really done it. So, yeah, I mean, the rest of the defense has struggled big time. And I don't know, again, scheme, you want to talk about personnel? That's on Brandon Bean. And I'm not saying that fixing this defense was going to be an overnight job for Jim Leonard, but my God, I mean, they've gotten worse. They've gotten worse. 310-840-4910. Let's get to Chuck, who's in Alabama, next up on BetMGM tonight. What's up, Chuck?
3: Hey, Pat, how are you doing, man?
0: I'm doing great, brother. Good to hear from you.
3: Good to hear from you. First of all, I'd like to thank you for giving a shout out to Mobile. Those people down there have been suffering from the hurricane, and thank you very much. I'm in Central Alabama, and we had minimal impact, but that meant a lot. So thank you.
0: Yeah, and you got it, man. No problem at all. And Mobile, Alabama, Pensacola, Florida, look, I'm not going to compare what happened here in Northeast and Philadelphia where I live to anywhere else like in the South that got affected. But I mean, it was torrential downpour for like the entire day on Sunday. That was the tail end of Isaias. So I say that to say that, yes, I know there are cities that were severely impacted. Hundreds of thousands lost power. Lives are at risk. So again, I want to make sure that Mobile, cool. Pensacola, the cities that were impacted the worst, feel our love and feel our support because we're with you guys for sure. Even the days after, I know it's still going to be rough for weeks and weeks.
3: It is. And I thank you. We vacationed down there quite a bit. People across the country, if you've never been to the Gulf Coast with the white sands, it's the most beautiful beaches I've ever seen. I've been around the world. And there's no place I'd rather be. But thank you. Thank you.
0: Yes, sir. What do you want to talk about football-wise?
3: I want to talk about Brady. And I could not agree with you more. He should not have called out Cook. Well, who happens to be on two of my fantasy teams. But you don't do that. With through the media, you call his ass in the locker room and talk to him about it and work on it in practice, right, Pat?
0: Yep.
3: I mean, I've watched the entire Saban documentary, and to see the methodical teaching that he goes into, I think Brady needs to watch it. I mean,
0: I need to watch it because I heard it's fantastic.
3: Oh my God. I'm in Alabama. Okay. We don't have a pro football team. So I'm an Alabama fan. And by the way, the Denver Broncos problem is Bo Nix. is from Auburn. And Auburn sucks. And in my opinion, I can't stand Bo Nix. He's a nickel and dimer, and they will never, ever win a Super Bowl with him. So
0: wow, that's a hell of a take.
3: I'm telling you, they're not going to. Not with Bo Nix at quarterback. I've watched him because all we have here is college football. And I've watched him. I watched him in Oregon. Yeah, he completed 80-some-odd percent of his passes, which is an NCAA record. But did he ever win a national championship? No.
0: No.
3: And he's not going to win a damn Super Bowl. So,
0: yeah,
3: you know,
0: Chuck, I appreciate it. You got one other thing. Do you have a hump day Hail Mary for us?
3: Yes, I do. Saturday.
0: Let's hear it.
3: Take Missouri and the money line against Ole Miss. It's going to hit.
0: You know, Chuck, you're not the first person on this show tonight that has said that. Our college football insider, Joe DeLeon, said the exact same thing. So how about that? The Tigers, man. The freaking Tigers and what Eli Drinkwitz is doing there. It is definitely special, man. They got themselves a hell of a team. And especially, I said, without Ahmad Hardy, do you still think they're going to run the football well? And Joe said they've been doing it all year. So, yeah, wouldn't shock me. And you saw the way Florida ran all over Ole Miss. That's their weakness. That is definitely something to take an eye out for. Chuck, appreciate the call, man. Great stuff. And hope to hear from you soon. 310-840-4910. I am very late, so we have to get to a quick break. But we have callers on hold. We got folks in Louisiana that want to talk about who dat. They want to talk about them Saints. Man, they are limping right now going into this weekend against my New York football Giants. But we got Saints fans on hold. We got text messages to get to. Plenty more football talk. And some college football conversation about Bob Chesney. Might be the best hire of the entire college football cycle. And there were some damn good ones. I'll explain why when we come back. I'm Pat Boyle. 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
1: All right, welcome all back. 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I'm Pat Boyle. Phone number to join the show, 310-840-4910. I got words to say about Bob Chesney and UCLA, but they're going to have to hold on because you guys are lighting up the phone line, so let's get back to your phone calls here. Mark in Louisiana has been waiting patiently, wants to get in on the Saints. Mark, what's going on? How you doing?
2: I'm doing all right, brother. How about you?
1: I'm doing great, man. What's going on? What's on your mind?
2: Well, Pat, I think we need you to come be our head coach with the Saints, man. It ain't looking good. Gale just came out and basically blasted everybody from the front office down. The fans were just dying for a winner. We ain't made the playoffs in 6 years. So I don't know what's going on, Pat. I need some words of encouragement from you.
1: Yeah, I mean, look, I don't know how many I can give you. I don't know how many I can give you, Mark. I appreciate that you want me to throw my hat into the ring to be the next head coach of the New Orleans Saints. And feels like the honeymoon with Kellen Moore has kind of ended pretty quickly here. So first off, let me just I saw something about Gail Benson. I didn't realize her comments were this bad. This scathing. So, yeah, she spoke yesterday and said she, quote, will not accept this level of performance as our standard. Said she is, quote, committed to making the decisions necessary to improving this team, end quote. Man. So that is definitely a shot at Kellen Moore and everybody else on that coaching staff. And Kellen Moore responded and said, quote, it's where we're at. We're 1-4, missed a few opportunities right there. We all want the same thing. We're all shooting for that. We've all got the same objectives, and we just got to get better moving forward. Wow. Mark, I appreciate you making the call, man. Look, I'll say this. I think Tyler Shuck is a decent quarterback. I think he is. And I think he got some real talent on that offense. I think he got some real weapons. And Chris Olave, who you know is a proven number one receiver at this point. Devon Vele, who continues to make more and more of a name for himself every week. That trade, they got him for a seventh rounder, right, 2 years ago? I mean, he was a seventh rounder. They got him for peanuts a couple years ago from the Denver Broncos. He's turned into a bona fide number two receiver. Juwan Johnson had a great start to the year. I mean, the run game is a big problem. And Travis Etienne going on injured reserve, it feels like that was way bigger of an absence that we would have thought. I know Shuck's got to clean up the turnovers. I think Kellen Moore, from what it looks like to me, I haven't heard a lot of dialogue going on between them. I haven't heard how they've been talking about him needing to turn over the football less. But it looks like Kellen Moore has almost instructed him, like, hey, man, just go out and rip that thing. And I don't care if you turn it over, because I want you to be confident that you can make those throws late in games. And so I believe in the upside of Tyler Shuck. I think Kellen Moore has been a great play caller everywhere he's gone. I feel like this Saints offense can still win them some games this year. I still think they could get to 7 wins. I know that's not great. I know that doesn't get you in the playoffs. But I still think this offense has some real good upside to it. The defense is a whole other issue. Brandon,
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10: I think that Brady should have never been put in that place. He should have never said a thing about Cook on the radio, on any kind of media. That should have been kept in-house, and that is exactly why we didn't want him there anyway. He's horrible. I want to smile, and then he wants to get on media and say these things. We believe in Cook. Now, I hope all media and us mafia come out at the next home game, and we boo him all the way until he can't stand it anymore. Because I'm very angry.
1: Wow. Yeah, I can tell. Tammy, appreciate it. There you go. I appreciate the phone call. I've been waiting all night for somebody to stand up for James Cook. Now, again, the fumbling's an issue. And it's got to improve. Like that has to be said. And I agree. But yes, I think there's something to be said about defending a player that was the rushing king in the NFL last year that deserved every bit of that contract that he got given in the offseason and has been nothing but a primetime performer. And has been behind Josh Allen, the second best player on the offense. I mean, offensive line is great, but I mean, come on. Dalton Kincaid had a great first 2 weeks. He's been invisible the last 3 weeks. He's been up and down. He was hurt last year. James Cook has been a staple. And so I appreciate Tammy sticking up for James Cook. And I'm sure there's a big pocket of Bills fans that feel the same way. Again, that would be very telling at 4-1 if Bills fans were to boo Joe Brady next home game. They have to wait a while. Bills aren't home again until November 1 because they got the bye week after this game on Sunday when they're in Las Vegas. You know Bills fans will be in Vegas, though, so it'll be interesting to hear if we hear any boos for Joe Brady this week. Appreciate the call, Tammy. 310-840-4910. All right, we have to take a break. We got one segment left. We got two callers on hold. If you want to squeeze in a text message, 310-840-4910. We got texts to get to as well. I'll try to squeeze in some words on Bob Chesney and a hell of a job he's doing this year at UCLA, but if not, we'll save it for tomorrow, and we'll get you one final scoreboard update. It's looking like the Dodgers are staring at a sweep. Oh, baby. 310-840-4910. I'm Pat Boyle. 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
1: Welcome on back, BetMGM Tonight, Westwood One Sports. I'm Pat Boyle. I want to get as many of your phone calls in here as we possibly can. 310-840-4910. But really quickly, let's get you one final update because it's going to be our lead tomorrow. I know that my guy Linnell Willingham is going to talk about it. The LA Dodgers are staring down the barrel of being 3-0 down in the NLCS. Brewers lead it 5-2 right now. Bottom of the eighth, two outs. Man on first, though. Shohei Ohtani just got his first hit of the game. He's reached base three times, hit by a pitch, a walk, and a single. But right now, it is now or never. Will Smith at the plate. He had the big hit a couple innings ago that gave the Dodgers the lead 2-1. And then right after that, the Brewers just pounded him right back with a two-run bomb from Jake Bowers, a Garrett Mitchell solo homer, and then they scored on a wild pitch. So Dodgers four outs away from being 3-0 down in the NLCS. My goodness. 310-840-4910. Let's get to Frank, who's in Buffalo, next up on BetMGM Tonight. Frank, what's up?
2: Pat, Brady's not wrong. Cook's been putting the ball on his turf for 2 years. He took him to task. More coaches should take this approach.
1: All right, Frank, hey, I appreciate the call. I want to get as many phone callers in here as we can, but I mean, I disagree. You can take a player to task behind closed doors, on the sideline. You know, you could bench him. If James Cook was not out on the field for that final possession in overtime, I've said this a couple times, I would not have a problem with it. You lead with your actions. You don't need to lead with fake tough guy threats to the media. You know, if it doesn't stop, carries are going to decrease. Come on. That's not leadership. That's not what leadership looks like. If you wanted to make a tough decision to take carries away during the game, during next game without having said anything, but saying something behind closed doors in the locker room to James Cook, letting him know where the media doesn't hear it, that this is unacceptable, I have no problem with it. I have no problem holding players accountable. But there's a difference between that and the fake threat, the fake tough guy threat that he put out yesterday. He doesn't need to take him to task. He's a star player. You don't throw star players publicly under the bus like that. You just don't do it. I think it was a rookie mistake, and it lacked leadership. That's not what real leadership looks like. 310-840-4910. Steve is in New Jersey next up at MGM Tonight. Steve-O, what's up? Did Steve drop?
3: Yep.
1: I think Steve dropped. All right, he dropped. All right, let's get to Chance and Bama, our final phone caller of the night. Chance, what's up, my man? How you doing?
4: Man, I'm doing great. Appreciate you taking the call. So I agree with you. He shouldn't have done it.
1: Tough Saturday for Alabama, man. They got hosed. They got hosed.
4: Yeah, why'd you have to remind me I was having a good day? But I think the future's bright, and we'll see Georgia again. Okay, anyways, I Joe Brady shouldn't have done it in public. But, I mean, I think it's obvious that he's going to bench Cook if he keeps doing it. It is a miracle he won that Rams game because he put the ball on the ground for a second time. He has more turnovers than any other running back in the league by 6 extra fumbles. He is a damn good running back, but if he can't protect the ball at this rate, I mean, I don't care how good he is. I don't care if he's Barry Sanders. He's got to hit the bench. Brady shouldn't have done it in public. But he's making the right call and sitting them if this continues.
1: I mean, I think I appreciate the call, Chance. I just want to correct one thing. You know, you mentioned he's got 10 fumbles. Now, he's only lost 5 fumbles in the last 2 years. And I'm not saying that that's not a concerning number. It is. But I feel like a lot of people, he's lost 10. No, he's fumbled 10 times since the start of last year. He's lost 5 of those fumbles. So he has directly turned it over 5 times. Again, it's not great. The fumbling is an issue. But, look, honestly, I'm not saying this out of spite, but I would love to see Ty Johnson and Ray Davis getting 100% of the touches and James Cook getting completely benched. I want to see how that works out for the Bills offense because I think it would be a disaster. I think you guys will realize real quick just how great he is. And yes, the fumbling needs to stop. but he's the fifth or sixth best running back in football. I want to rip through a couple of texts real quick. 408 number, bartender, interesting bartender in Vegas texts in, wow, Pat, you didn't post that chicken and sweet potato lunch to your Instagram story? I think that's kind of a shot, because I usually do that, but that's funny. I'll take that one stride. Thank you, interesting bartender in Vegas. 815 number texts in, Cavatelli, Tinley Park, ILFTP, that is all. Not sure what that means. And then we got Big S from Buffalo. I'm sorry, Big S. I'll read your text tomorrow, but we're out of time. Appreciate everybody working on the show. Monty, Combs, Lee, Brad, Chloe, Max, Zach. I'm Pat Boyle. We'll see you tomorrow, 6 p.m. Eastern. A big Thursday on
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0: On Sports Night, here's Linnell Willingham.
1: What up? What's happening? Welcome in a Wednesday night edition of What's Up on Sports Night. With the youngest in charge, Linnell Willingham, kicking it with you as I get you up to 3 a.m. Eastern time. Keeping you up to speed with everything that's going on in game number 3 of the NLCS. Brewers and Dodgers from La La Land. I said it to the fellas, Denton, Oliver, as we were getting ready to start the show. This is the most fun I've had watching a postseason game. And I know there's some baseball purists out there that are going to be like, psh, what the hell do you mean? There have been so many much more better baseball games than this one. What are you talking about? I think what this game has been, and really the first 3 games of this series, right? Tonight in particular, the back and forth, and we saw this in game number 2 as well, the back and forth affair between Milwaukee, between the Dodgers, to Milwaukee's credit, barring something crazy happening, feels like we're going to have Milwaukee take a 3-0 series lead. I hope when that happens, we stop talking about the Milwaukee Brewers as some sort of Cinderella story. Let's stop talking about Milwaukee as some sort of Cinderella story, because if I'm keeping it 8 more than 92, it's a total disrespect to the talent that they have. This is a good-ass baseball team. I don't want to hear anything about Cinderella. Uh-oh. And there we go. Boy, oh boy. Another run just scored for Milwaukee. They've now got their biggest lead of the entire postseason, up 6-2, top 9 with 2 outs left. Wow. I got to catch the replay to see exactly what happened here. Ortiz at the plate, and man, just gets by him. Just gets by him in the gap between second and third. Good gracious. I mean, this has been the story, though, for Milwaukee in this series. Whenever they have needed a hit in the worst way possible, they have gotten it. That's why I keep talking about them as like, this isn't some Cinderella story. I don't want that to be misconstrued.
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1: Postseason. So that's something that you can hang your hat on. The performance of Blake Snell damn sure was supposed to be something that you can hang your hat on. It's all a part of what has been honestly just a ridiculous game three here. The NLCS, Brewers, Dodgers from Los Angeles. So many emotional highs and lows, you know, throughout this game. And now it all comes down to, you know, Tyler McGill from Milwaukee, all-star closer, wrapping things up here the way it should be, right, if you're a fan of the Milwaukee Brewers. But, man, I think as we watch the final at-bats here from the L.A. Dodgers, I think, to me, the difference in this game, and I know it's not fair, the difference in this game is the decision by Dave Roberts to leave. The decision by Dave Roberts to leave Blake Snell.

0: back-to-back homers, guys. Had retired 14 straight batters and was dealing throughout the course of this game. They went to, you know, Dave Roberts after one inning or in between innings, and Dave Roberts gave a hell of a quote talking about he's got that look in his eye. And I think when you're talking about a starting pitcher, right, when you're talking about a starting pitcher, in a moment like this where it's really do or die, that's what you got to have happen. You got to have your big dogs come up big. You have to. You have to. And to have this on the heels of Yamamoto's performance, if you're LA, you got to be breathing a sigh of relief to say, whew, we got a good outing from our dog. But ultimately, he cost you at the end of the day. I mean, this is just the best way that I could describe it, man. The emotional ups and downs of this one, man. It's been an absolute roller coaster. And the credit goes to both of these teams. We know how talented LA is. But, man, just watching it, the response throughout the first three games of this series, every time LA has gotten some sort of momentum and has had some sort of offensive flurry, Milwaukee, like clockwork, guys, has responded. Happened tonight after the double off the wall from Will Smith. What happens? Very next time that Milwaukee's at bat, they launch back-to-back homers. Like, their response, their resilience, just not blinking throughout the course of this series, throughout the course of this game, throughout the course of this damn postseason, man. It's what postseason baseball is all about. It's what October is all about, man. It's been an absolute treat to watch this here tonight as Tyler McGill tries to wrap things up here for Milwaukee. I mean, could you imagine the pressure? And as I'm getting ready for the show tonight and putting the rundown together, I'm thinking about the pressure that's on the LA Dodgers here. And when you think about the way that their bats have struggled here throughout the course of this postseason, do you begin to start pressing? And I'm sure if you ask any of the players in the clubhouse, they're not going to admit to pressing. But damn, man, it's really, really hard not to in this situation, man. They've got expectations that are out of this world for good reason. For good reason. We don't know how the rest of this series is going to go, as it looks like they're about to fall down 3-0. We don't know how the rest of the series is going to go. But, man, for them to go out like this, basically because they can't register enough offense, if you would have told me back in the winter that that would be what plagued the LA Dodgers in the postseason, I would have told you were a damn madman. If you would have told me that that their bats were going to be their shortcoming here in this postseason, I would have told you were a damn fool. And that's been the reality here throughout this 2026 postseason, man. Not being able to come up big at the plate when they need to. And you could say the exact opposite about the Milwaukee Brewers, who just continue to show America they're a lot more than just some feel-good story. They're a lot more, you know, than just some feel-good story. They got starting pitching. We're going to talk about D.L. Hall in a minute, coming in, retiring 7 straight batters off the pine after your ribby gets lit up. Like, that's what it's about. That's what the Major League Baseball postseason is about. Guys playing hero ball. Guys coming up huge, creating moments for them in their respective franchise, man. But, America, I hope you're seeing it. Milwaukee far more than some sort of Cinderella feel-good story. They're now one win away from going to the World Series.
1: Do you feel like the Dodgers have started to attempt a little bit of hero ball? And that's kind of one of the reasons why it's just not working.
0: In terms of at the plate?
1: Everybody's trying to go up there and be the one that has the big swing. And it just results in a whole lot of nothing.
0: Yeah. I mean, but I can't blame them, though, Denton. Like, I understand, and I think that's totally going to be the case. But you can't blame them because of the expectations that are on this group, man. Look at all the money invested in this club for them to struggle at the plate the way that they have.

0: And Shohei Ohtani stayed in the lineup tonight. I know that was something that, you know, you all probably talked about extensively last night. It, keeping him in the lineup, to me, was the right decision. I think you go down with your horses. I said it the other night after game two. Like, that just, to me, was the right decision to make. He was able to register a hit tonight. He got hit by a pitch. By the way, Denton and Oliver, y'all my baseball purists here on the program. Tell me if I'm tripping with this. When Shohei gets hit in the hamstring, I'm thinking, uh-oh. I know it's not in his character. It's not who he is. Charge the mound. Your group needs a spark. You can't get anything going right now. You're a lifeless group. I know that's not who Shohei is. But like,
1: wouldn't that have been a good reason? That if you wanted the spark, shouldn't you have benched him?
0: Would that have provided a spark? Or I mean,
1: That was my thought process yesterday. Because benching him doesn't mean keep him out for the entirety of game three.
0: Right.
1: But don't have him start and then have him be an injection of life.
0: Pinch hit him at a certain
1: sixth
0: point,
1: inning,
0: right.
1: Seventh inning, whatever. And then maybe it just gets the bats going. I mean, we thought the Will Smith hit was going to be something that really turned the tide for the Dodgers, and then it just, they couldn't get anything other than that. Still came away with some hits, but there was nothing with runners in scoring position. They didn't get any more runs. I don't know how, at this point, I don't know how you can inject life into it. I mean, I don't know if there's...
0: They're dead, yeah.
1: I mean, Oliver's the one in L.A. If there's like, I mean, I know there are some special meditation places out there. I don't know that that's MLB-friendly special meditation places out there, but they need to do something because, I mean, think of the story, Linnell. Like, how would America react if the Dodgers, who are this big, bad, evil villain, and everybody hates the ruining baseball, this, that, and the third, what if they're the ultimate underdog and they overcome an 0-3 deficit?
0: And that's where the conversation's going to move as we roll throughout this opening hour of the show. Because, look, we're going to take calls, 310-840-4910. Just went final. The Milwaukee Brewers now up 3-0 over the L.A. Dodgers. 6-2 win for Milwaukee. And look, Denton kind of just hinted at it. Is this series over? Is this series over? 310-840-4910. Denton, if you could help me out and grab the numbers of teams that have been down 3-0 in the NLCS and the ALCS. One time ever it's happened. Oliver just got in my ear and said. So they're going to be facing insurmountable odds. Like, but if there's a team that can do it, it's the LA Dodgers. If there's a team, it's only happened once in the history of Major League Baseball. Only happened once. But if there's a team that can come back from down 0-3, I think it's the LA Dodgers, man. They're simply too talented to be counted out until the other team gets the four victories. Bottom line, they're simply too talented. Now, if you're a Dodger fan, the one thing I think you could take away from tonight and feel real good about, the bat started to come alive a little bit. You got Will Smith out of his slump, who I believe was 1-25 this postseason, man. And when I hear these numbers being read out, as somebody that's not a baseball peer, my mind is blown. I'm like, damn, 1-25 in the postseason? But then to come up with the hit that he came up with was absolutely huge for Will Smith. Then you mentioned, you know, them not being able to get anything else going after the Will Smith double off the wall. 100% true. But I just look at the response from Milwaukee, man. On the road, crowds now into it after that big play. And then for them to come up and get back-to-back homers off of Blake Snell, who had retired 14 straight batters before then. Like, that's the turning point in this baseball game. Without a shadow of a doubt.
1: Selfishly, it made me very angry. I mean, selfishly, our plan, we come up with a plan. This is all by design. We're not just flying by the seat of our pants here. I was typing in some numbers into our rundown about, oh, my God. Look how good Blake Snell has been. You know, his past three starts in the postseason had been, we would say, average, maybe a little bit below average, certainly for the standard that he has. I mean, he was getting knocked around last year in the World Series by Toronto, got pushed around a touch by Atlanta in the NLDS. He's playing great, man. He had 9 strikeouts in 6 innings.
0: Hooping.
1: And then, bing, bang, boom, done.
0: Yeah. Life comes at you fast in the Major League Baseball postseason. 310-840-4910 is the number. The Dodgers down 3-0 to the Milwaukee Brewers after Milwaukee's 6-2 win tonight in Los Angeles. Blake Snell doing everything he could to keep the L.A. Dodgers in this one. Lasting 6 innings. He gave up the 2 homers, obviously, in the 6th. But before that, man, retiring 14 straight batters, 9 strikeouts in this game, man. And look, I know he's a vet. He's been around the block before. But Denton just listed his numbers from last postseason. Very easy to get your confidence shaken as a starting pitcher. Very easy when you've got this sort of pressure on you, the way that Blake Snell did, to kind of save things for this Dodger rotation. Very easy for you to come up small. And for the most part, he didn't. I don't even know if you're a Dodger fan. Like, can you blame him? Can you blame him for what happened tonight? I was about to say if he, you know, if they didn't give up the 2 homers. Get him some damn icy hot. Brother's back's got to be hurting from carrying this group all night long the way that he did, man. All night long. And we're going to talk about it all as we roll throughout the show. L.A. struggles with runners in scoring position. Just doesn't make a whole lot of sense. But as Denton kind of alluded to, when you're in this situation, if they were pressing down 2-0, what type of pressing do you think you're going to see coming up in game number 4, down 3-0? If you think they're pressing at the plate now, whoof! It's going to get unchy. 310-840-4910, the number here on Westwood One Sports Tonight. Just getting rolling, man, as we continue to break down everything that happened in Game 3 of the NLCS. The Milwaukee Brewers taking a commanding 3-0 series lead. How did it happen? We'll continue to keep you up to speed with that as we roll throughout this opening hour of the program. This is Westwood One Sports Tonight.
2: Can Seattle steady the ship after losing 2 of 3? Will Sean Payton get Bo Nix back to tossing touchdowns? 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

0: 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Here's Linnell Willingham.
1: What up? Youngest in charge, Linnell Willingham, rocking out with you as I get you up to 3 a.m. Eastern time. Here on Westwood One Sports Tonight, recapping a wild game number 3 of the NLCS that sees the Brewers take a commanding 3-0 series lead over the LA Dodgers. They were 6-2 winners tonight. And based off of history and the landscape of Major League Baseball, the fact that the Dodgers are down 3-0, they might as well be dead and stinking. We'll take your calls on whether or not you think this series is over, your reaction to what you saw tonight, 310-840-4910. I mean, one thing that I've learned here over the past couple of weeks, and it's only going to get crazier, I feel like, as the postseason progresses. One thing that I've learned is how to appreciate the magic of October. How to appreciate, really, the storylines and the star power of October. And, man, underdogs coming to the forefront. Underdogs coming up big. Guys that you never heard of turning into household names. That's what the Major League Baseball postseason is all about. And damn it, that's what pro sports is all about. It's why we're addicted to it the way that we are, right? It's what the postseason in Major League Baseball is, what pro sports is all about. We got another example of it tonight. The pride of Newport Beach, California, doing it in L.A. Jake Bowers had been with four different teams, before signing with Milwaukee's minor league team. And when he signed with their minor league team, I feel you, brother, trying to get it out the mud. He only did it for health benefits. Brother was trying to get some insurance. I ain't mad at him. Use your skill and let it work for you, right? It's what we all do. Jake Bowers tonight, we're going to start calling him the American Dream. Jake Bowers coming up with a huge homer to put Milwaukee back in front in the top of the seventh. Here's his two-run shot.
2: At the plate. There he goes again. A high drive to deep right field. Jake Bowers this time punches it with a home run. The Marathon Man at it again, and this time ends it with the biggest.
1: You heard Joe Davis call him the Marathon Man. Because he's been around the block before, baby. Brother's been tested before, man. I could go get a beer with a cat like Jake Bowers, man. Somebody that's got it out in the mud. Someone that knows what it's like to have your back against the wall. Think about it, man. If you're Jake Bowers, throughout the course of his life, little league, travel ball, high school, college, and then in the pros, man, he's always been him. He's always been that guy. And then to go through that stretch during his pro career where he gets cut from four different teams and then ultimately decides, damn, do I hang it up or do I give it another shot to get some health benefits? I'm telling you, I can only imagine being in his shoes, thinking about it from this perspective. Like, okay, think about it. He gets cut from the fourth team. At that point, right, America? Just like our confidence would be. His confidence was probably in the toilet. In the toilet. Four different teams telling you that, A, the thing that you've made a living on, your identity in this world, you're not good at it anymore, son. You know how humbling that's got to be? And for him to not let the opinions of those scouts and executives break his ass, for him to not let those end him, for him to let that roll off of the back of his shoulder, Jake Bowers is a straight-up gangster. You know what? Damn the American Dream. We're going to call him the American Gangster, Jake Bowers, man. That's what it's about, America. That's big-time stuff. That's having moxie, and that's having that never-say-die mentality. He's like the Jeff Hardy of Major League Baseball. Love it. Love it. And his story, right? If you're a manager that's worth a damn, if you're a motivator that's worth a damn, his story in any sort of success that he...
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1: But it ultimately was not enough as they end up falling by a score of 6-2 to the Milwaukee Brewers. We talked about Bowers. Can we talk about DL Hall as well? Good gracious. Coming in real quick after Uribe gets tagged and walks, I don't want to say tagged, but really just has no command, loses focus, walks three consecutive batters. Then my man comes in, DL Hall comes in, retires seven straight. Like That's what it's about, man. And I'll be honest with you. I don't ever pretend to sit up here and be baseball Nostradamus. Had no clue who DL Hall was. I know who he is now. That's a brother that's all blood and guts. That's somebody that's all gas, no brakes. Because imagine that spot. Imagine that spot that he's in watching Uribe fall victim to the system, as I'll say. And when I talk about the system, I talk about the environment of Dodger Stadium tonight. Got him choked up. Command was all over the place. But then DL Hall comes in and saves the day. To be stone cold in that situation, after watching your brother absolutely lose himself, that's what it's about, America. You can tweet at me, same handle on each and every platform, Nell_BTP. DL Hall tonight at BTP. Big time player coming up huge for the LA Dodgers. So much to chew on when it comes to this game. I was on Shohei watch, as the rest of the country was as well, seeing how he was going to perform in this game. There was a lot of conversation about whether or not, you know, Dave Roberts should take him out of the lineup with him dealing with the injuries that he's dealing with. Ends up being the right decision, as he got you a big-time hit when you needed one. Got walked on two different occasions, got hit with a pitch, then got walked. So mixed bag result, okay night for Shohei. Definitely the right decision, though, I feel like, to stick with him. Or, based on what Denton said, and I kind of hear his side of it as well, maybe it wasn't the right decision. Maybe you didn't get a spark that you should have gotten at the plate because you decided to stick with Shohei. My rule of thumb, no matter what sport it is, I'm going down with my horses. I'm going down with the Bama.
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1: Bearing on the lockout. You would be a damn fool, man. Just look at Tampa Bay, 25th in payroll. You look at Cleveland, dead last in terms of payroll. You look at the Brewers, not very high in terms of payroll. So, 19th in terms of payroll. So, yeah, I think for sure it's going to have some sort of bearing on the negotiations and the discussions coming up this winter, but we got to get there first. 310-840-4910 is the number here on Westwood One Sports Night. Can we just ask a straight up real question? And I'm a Dodger fan here, guys. Understand that. Are they going to get swept, America? Are the Los Angeles Dodgers going to get swept? Should we be bringing the brooms out for the Dodgers? 310-840-4910 is the number. There's no chance in hell they get swept. I believe this group is too talented. I believe the personalities in that clubhouse are too strong. Too much mental toughness, too much aura, too much kahunas to go out like that. To get swept? I don't see it happening. You can't count this group out until Milwaukee's got four W's. That's just the bottom line of it. But history says they're cooked. History says they're dead and stinking. History says that's all she wrote. What are the bats of the Dodgers going to do? One, there's a big-time decision to make here in terms of who's going to be the starter for game number four. Oliver Popular, this is where I kind of, you know, defer to you. In terms of who gets the ball for game four, where do they go, or do we just get a bullpen game?
15: Well, it's probably going to be Tyler Glass now because he's slotted to start. I mean, at this point, I don't think Tarek Skubal coming in is out of the picture. I don't think anything's out of the picture, but yeah, it'll be Tyler Glass now starting.
1: It's going to be fascinating, man. 310-840-4910 is how you reach us here on Westwood One Sports Night. The Milwaukee Brewers with a stranglehold on the NLCS after their 6-2 win over the Dodgers tonight, taking a commanding 3-0 series lead. Are the Dodgers going to get swept? Should we be bringing the brooms out? Your calls on that next during Westwood One Sports Night.
0: MVP candidates are emerging. Coaching seats are warming up, and three teams remain unbeaten. Each week writes a new chapter, new twists, new turns. So what will week six bring? Your home for the NFL. Westwood One Sports.
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0: Dodger fans out there whose fate is pretty much inevitable at this point. Milwaukee winning game three of the NLCS 6-2, putting the Dodgers in a 3-0 hole, a hole that's been insurmountable for the majority of history when it comes to the Major League Baseball postseason. We will see if the Dodgers are able to get out of this hole. That's what we're asking you at 310-840-4910. Will the Dodgers get swept in this series by the Milwaukee Brewers? I don't think they'll get swept. I also am not convinced that they're going to lose either. Now, some people may say, you're totally disrespecting the hell out of Milwaukee. It may come off that way. That's not what I'm trying to do. It's out of respect for the LA Dodgers, man. I can't count them out until the pulse, until they've totally flatlined. Until they flatline, until Milwaukee captures that fourth win, I think the Dodgers are alive and have a pulse, man. When you've got as much money invested into a lineup the way that they do, yeah, they've been as cool as the other side of the pillow throughout this postseason. But, man, look at tonight. Will Smith was 1-25 before his double off the wall. All it takes is for them to get hot at the plate. And based off of what we saw tonight, is this something that can carry over to game number four? Because they were decent at the plate tonight. They were able to get on base. Their problem is they can't capitalize. Their problem is they book the fine honey at the bar. They get her number. They get her Instagram. They get her home. And then they fall asleep. And they wake up and she leaves them a note saying, it was nice meeting you. That's been the LA Dodgers this postseason when it comes to leaving runners in scoring position absolutely stranded. 310-840-4910 is the number here on Westwood One Sports Night. Are the Dodgers going to get swept, America? Mike is in Chicago wanting to check in. Mike, what up, baby?
1: Over with. I believe they're going to get swept, and I can take it a step further. The Brewers can win the World Series because they can beat the Rays.
0: Oh,
1: or
0: for
1: the
0: sure.
1: Guardians. And I don't know where you got Cinderella from, because they won 103 games. I mean, that's not a Cinderella team.
0: Well,
1: the Dodgers would be down 3-0?
0: Of course not.
1: So then why don't you think they're going to get swept?
0: Because I believe in them. It's the fan in me. I believe in them. I think there's too much talent there for them to go out sad the way that they have to this point. I think that they've got pride. I think that there's going to be a sense of urgency that hopefully doesn't turn into them pressing at the plate. But I definitely think, yeah, of course your backs are against the wall when you're down 2-0. But, man, losing one at home could be the wake-up call that the Dodgers needed.
1: Well, they should have had a sense of urgency before.
0: When they were down
1: 2 games. And the Brewers don't fear that.
0: No, not at all. That's the perfect way to describe that group. I appreciate the call. Fearless. Perfect way to describe the 2026 Milwaukee Brewers. Fearless. The moment, never too big. I go back to Will Smith's double off the wall. For the very next at bat for Milwaukee, for them to have back-to-back moonshots, like, that's what it's about. That's them having ice in their veins. That's them not giving a damn. Unconscious. Are the Milwaukee Brewers. They got one thing on their mind. That's being the last team standing here in the month of October. 310-840-4910 is the number. Emily is in San Diego, wants to check in. What's going on?
2: Now, hey, I have to first tell you, cool your jets, okay?
0: Okay. Why do I got to cool my jets, Miss Emily? What's up?
2: You
0: got to
2: cool. Well, let me just tell you a story, okay? A lot of people, when people, the teams keep winning and winning and winning, people start to hate them. Isn't that right?
0: Of course.
2: I mean,
0: not my Dodgers, though. Are we villains? Do people hate the Dodgers? Maybe I don't hate the Dodgers, so I don't consider them a villain.
2: Well, just winning and winning. So this would be a three-peat. Is that correct?
0: Correct.
2: Okay. Let me just tell you a story about a three-peat. Okay. since I love the Chiefs, what happened was there was a lot of haters. The whole world hated the Chiefs, but they were trying for the three-peat also, and they didn't make it. And, you know, it sounds a whole lot like that. And I honestly believe that the Padres, they played Milwaukee, and they played the butt off of them, and they couldn't get anything. So I just think that they're not going to sweep them. Maybe they will, but I don't think they are, but I don't think they're going to win.
0: Tough. Sorry, appreciate Linnell. You as always, Emily. 310-840-4910 is the number. Maybe I'm the only one across the country that thinks the Dodgers still have a shot. I mean, is my logic off? It can't be, right? My logic is, well, eventually, you know, a broken clock is right twice a day, right? You know, like eventually they're going to figure things out, it feels like to me. And tonight was a better performance at the plate. You take away the two homers, they win, you know? 310-840-4910 is the number. Are Dodgers fans out there, baseball fans, period. Are you surprised at how ice cold this group has gone from the plate? 310-840-4910. That's the one thing to me that I can't wrap my mind around. In baseball, probably more than any other sport in the pros, is psychological, man. A lot of psychological warfare played in Major League Baseball. A lot about momentum and confidence. Pressing is the perfect word to describe LA at the plate right now. And Denton put it beautifully earlier in the hour. It's like everybody wants to be the man. Everybody wants to be the guy that gets them out of this slump. And the reality is, it's not going to be one guy that gets the Dodgers out of that slump and out of this 3-0 series hole that they're in. It's going to take.
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1: All righty, Westwood One Sports Night continues. Youngest in charge, Linnell Willingham, kicking it with you as I get you up to 3 a.m. Eastern time, reacting to an electric finish of game number three of the NLCS. The Brewers taking a commanding 3-0 series lead after their 6-2 win earlier tonight. And look, the reality has now set in. It should have been set in for the Dodgers. Your backs are against the wall. It's officially shake a leg or lose one time. It's officially crap or get off of the pot time. It's officially get down or lay down time if you're Dave Roberts in the LA Dodgers. Down 3-0. The question is, are they going to get swept? 310-840-4910. I don't believe they'll get swept. I also don't believe this series is over yet. And I know what, you know, some of the last callers said, well, Linnell, if they haven't done it for 3 games this series, and as far as their struggles at the plate, it's been all postseason long, what makes you think now is the time? Dodger fans, did you think Will Smith was going to have that double off the wall when he did? Why is now the time? Because now's the time, damn it. Now's the time because now's the time. Your backs are officially against the wall. You lose again, and you go from being one of the biggest villains in Major League Baseball history to one of the biggest disappointments in Major League Baseball history. That's the reality facing the Los Angeles Dodgers right now. So maybe that pressure, right? Maybe that pressure gets them to perform better at the plate. They say it all the time. Pressure either busts pipes or makes diamonds. We're going to figure out in real time whether or not the LA Dodgers are Q-Bigs or Konya. We're going to find out. All $3 billion of that payroll, somebody got to get a hit, brother man. 310-840-4910 is the number. Speaking of getting a hit, Shohei Ohtani got a hit tonight. He was hit by a pitch and he got walked. If you were listening earlier in the show, I think Shohei missed the brilliant opportunity to rally this group. I know it's not in his personality at all. But, like, if he would have just charged the mound and started yelling Chinese expletives at the Dodger Stadium would have been turned. People would have been going crazy. But that's not in his personality. They needed a spark. I thought that could have been the spark. Let's get to the phones. 310-840-4910. Mike is in Florida, been waiting the longest. Mike, what's up, buddy?
2: Hey. Yeah, I just wanted to agree with you that I don't think they'll get swept because that's pretty hard to do. But, boy, they sure are hidden.
1: Yeah, but, man.
2: But the bottom line for me is anybody but the Dodgers this year. I want to see somebody new winning a championship.
1: I feel that. I think a lot of the country feels that way. I appreciate the call, Mike. Look, if you're of the mindset of, hey, I'm tired of seeing this group win, one, it's only been back-to-back World Series. So, what do you mean you're tired of seeing them win? It's only been 2 years in a row. I get that. I get the fatigue that happens. It happens all the time in pro sports. We saw it with the Golden State Warriors. We saw it this past year with the Oklahoma City Thunder. We saw it with the Kansas City Chiefs in the National Football League. You want parity. You want new winners. This Dodger team, though, man, I think they don't get enough credit as far as I'm concerned. What do I mean by that? They don't get enough credit because I think people think it's easy to just have a bunch of talented dudes on a roster and have it work. I think people take for granted the different personalities that exist within that clubhouse, the different ups and downs that you have throughout the course of a 162-game season. I don't think people take that into account. And even in this postseason, when they've been ice cold at the plate and people are probably looking at one another saying, his bum ass, he making all this money, can't even get a hit. It's easy to second guess yourself. It's easy to turn your back on one another. It's why Dave Roberts, one of the best managers in the history of Major League Baseball, the ability to manage personalities, the ability to keep everybody on the same page. But, man, the job gets a hell of a lot harder when you're down 3-0. 310-840-4910. Michael is in San Diego wanting to check in. Mike, what's going on, buddy?
3: What's up? The youngest in charge.
1: What it do, baby? How you doing?
3: Yeah, so I don't think your logic is off because it ain't over till it's over. The Dodgers are the Dodgers, and everybody wants to be a Brewers fan, but I'm saying it ain't over till it's over. And the quote, like the quote from the movie Rocky with Apollo, when he says, "There is no tomorrow." There is no tomorrow. Dodger fans, I mean, I'm a Padre fan, but I'm still rooting for the Dodgers. I still love the Dodgers.
1: As you should, brother. As you should, brother. I'm glad real can recognize real is how I put it. I appreciate the call, man. 310-840-4910. Remember, you can hit us up in the YouTube chat as well. Just search Westwood One Sports Tonight. Shy Sox 95 says, it's baseball. Anybody in the playoffs can win. If you disagree, you don't know ball. He's got Tiger Woods mugshot as his avi. So that's says a lot about you, Shy Sox. 310-840-4910 is the number here on Westwood One Sports Night. In terms of them being a villain, in America being tired of seeing them win, how quickly does the narrative change surrounding this group? Like, if they win game four, how quickly does the narrative change of them going from being a villain, or excuse me, how quickly does the, you know, how quickly do they go from villain to underdog or villain to hero if they come out and win game number four? Because look, one thing America hates, clearly we've seen it with the construction of the Golden State Warriors and the Miami Heat and the Dodgers. We hate when super teams are built. We hate when the deck is stacked against the field, right? We don't like it. You know what we love, though, even more than we hate that? We love an underdog even more than we hate a team being stacked against the field. We love the underdog even more. If the Dodgers win game four, they're officially

0: Carl in Mobile, wanting to check in. Carl, what's going on, man?
1: Hey, thanks for taking my call. Sure. No, I don't think they're done. They can get back in the series. But I wanted to point out what I think is going on with the hitting with the Dodgers. What I think is happening is that these pitchers, the analytics are so advanced that they know exactly what each hitter is going to do at the plate, how far they stand away from the plate, and what their sweet spot is, and how to pitch them. And they're basically at a disadvantage because of the amount of information that's available to the pitchers nowadays and the control they have. I'm going to tell you a little story. Back in 1997, you heard of Bobby Bonilla?
0: Uh-huh. Mm-hmm.
1: Baseball player. He was in one of the worst slumps ever in the World Series, and he couldn't hit anything. And he went back, struck out again, went to the dugout. And as he was heading to the dugout, former Major League pitcher Joe Black called him over. Joe Black's sitting in the stands as a fan, and he calls him over and says, "Bobby, come here." And he walks up to the fence, and he says, "Bobby, you're standing too close to the plate. Just move back a little bit." And Bobby says, "Okay." He goes back. Next at bat, he gets a hit, winds up hitting the game-winning.
0: And it's all downhill from there, right? That's the thing to me, what I could see happening to the Dodgers, and I appreciate the call. All it takes is one hit. That's why the Will Smith double off the wall, for that not to be the rallying cry, I think it's kind of a bad sign for the Dodgers. Like, if that didn't spark them at the plate, what will? Shohei's hit. For that not to spark them at the plate, them getting walked. Like, I don't know. I'm scratching my head here because I want to give you an answer as to why they're slumping the way that they are, but there really is no explanation. Will the Dodgers get swept, though, is the question for you at 310-840-4910. Let's go to Jeff in Milwaukee wanting to check in. Jeff, what's going on?
2: Yeah. Yes, sir. Good evening, everyone.
0: What's going on, man?
2: Hey, man, I'm Brew Cruise, man. And just to answer that question, what's going on, could you say pitching?
0: I mean, the pitching's been electric,
2: Pitching
0: for sure.
2: Yeah. Let me hear a word. Let me hear that chant. Go Brew Crew.
0: You want to hear me say go Brew Crew? You may have to check night for that. You may have to check in another night for that, pal. But no, nah, man, look, I think the story of this group is phenomenal. They're a fun team to watch. If they would have ultimately lost, if the Dodgers would have been able to capitalize off of that Will Smith double off the wall, the decision to pull Robert Gasser would have been put under the microscope even more. Obviously, you get D.L. Hall comes in and kind of, you know, saves the day momentarily after your ribby gets tagged. But, man, this game could have went so many different ways tonight. Appreciate the call as always, man. 310-840-4910 is the number here on Westwood One Sports Tonight. A bunch of different ways you could tap into the program. Sirius XM Channel 260. The Westwood One Sports app, the AM/FM dial if you're listening on terrestrial radio. And, of course, you can check out the YouTube live stream as well. Just search Westwood One Sports Tonight. Dodgers down 3-0 after a 6-2 loss tonight at the hands of the Milwaukee Brewers. Is the series over? And then are the Dodgers getting swept here? America, let's tell her how TI is, baby. 310-840-4910. Shohei Ohtani in his return to the lineup. One hit in his 3 at-bats, I believe it was. Got hit with a pitch, got walked. Got hit with a pitch, got walked, and then came up with a single late in this one as well. 310-840-4910 is the number here on Westwood One Sports Night. Let's go to Josh in Dallas wanting to check in. Josh, what's going on?
3: Hey, what's going on, man? Love the show, man.
0: Appreciate you, Doc.
3: Hey, I was watching it, and, you know, I love MLB playoffs. I mean, there's nothing better, especially when you see the pitchers dialing in and everything like that. L.A. was, you know, the pitcher was dialing in. Once he gave up those 2 home runs, I felt like I was like, man,
0: yeah,
3: that's it. I mean, sometimes it's just the Brewers' time, man. I mean, sometimes it's just somebody else's time.
0: Yeah, for sure. And look, I think to Snell's credit, man, brother's back. We got to all pitch in and get him some ibuprofen, get him some icy hot. Brother's back should be hurting the way he was carrying them throughout the first 6-7 innings.
3: I mean, he pitched a great game.
0: So And look, I don't want anyone.

0: one to crush him. I hope Dodger fans don't crush him. Real quick before we let you run, do you think they ultimately get swept or not?
1: I do. I think they get swept.
0: Sheesh. Momentum.
1: I know. I hate to say that.
0: I feel it though.
1: I feel like they're such a great team, man, but I feel like they're going to get swept, man. I feel like it's the Brewers' time.
0: Yeah. Appreciate you as always, man. 310-840-4910 is the number. Here on Westwood One Sports Night, a lot more to get to as we continue to break down every angle of game number three of the NLCS. Brewers, 6-2 winners over the Dodgers. The heroes tonight for the Milwaukee Brewers, their starter, Robert Gassard, tonight was absolutely gas. Had the sinker going and really was just dominant in the time that we saw him out there. I would have liked to see him go a little bit longer, but Pat Murphy, the manager of Milwaukee, deciding otherwise. There was almost a moment in this game, though, man, when Abner Uribe comes in and walks a couple of guys in a row, and then Will Smith hits the double off the wall. At that point, it felt like the game and the series, for that matter, was getting ready to turn in favor of the L.A. Dodgers, but you know, ultimately, D.L. Hall comes in. He retires seven straight, and it was just ultimately too much to overcome. Not enough offense from the L.A. Dodgers. 310-840-4910 is how you reach us here on Westwood One Sports Night. Are the Dodgers getting swept, America? That's what I want to find out. Cole out in Milwaukee. What's going on, Cole?
2: Hey, thanks for taking my call, Linnell.
0: Yes, sir.
2: You guys crack me up because this team, like, you guys keep thinking the Dodgers are going to – there's no way. We are taking this series. The Brewers, like, this is our year. You guys keep thinking – have you listened to yourself now? How many times you said if? Like, the series is over.
0: If was how a fifth, I'd be towed the hell up right now.
2: Like, if every time the Dodgers have taken a lead on us, we've punched right back.
0: That's the most impressive.
2: Like, there is no way that the Dodgers are coming back and winning this series. There is no way. Like, our pitching staff, you guys can't figure out. Abner Uribe, he was not great tonight. He was not good at all. But our bullpen has been dominant. And you should have seen, did you see Blake Snell's face when he gave up that home run to Garrett Mitchell? Like,
0: can you blame him, brother? Can you blame him? Look, man, heart was in his in his throat.
2: Oh yeah, it just cracks me up listening to you guys. Oh, this, I feel like the Dodgers can still come back and win this, and then you go on and say how many ifs, 20 ifs in a row.
0: Of course, they're down 3-0. There are going to be a bunch of ifs for them to complete this. It's ridiculously tall task.
2: You're talking about tonight's game. You're talking about tonight's game of how many ifs. Oh, if Will Smith he hits that double off the wall and they go up. If they kept that momentum, if they did this, if they did that. Well, the Brewers don't play with ifs here. We just go out there and perform. Jake Bowers, give Jake Bowers some credit. Hey,
0: that brother, to cut a whole WWE promo on my ass.
2: Well, I'm not going to lie. I'm a season ticket holder for the Brewers, and this is
0: – I dig it.
2: This feels amazing.
0: How old are you, brother?
2: So
0: how old are you, man?
2: Right now.
0: How old are you?
2: I am 41 years old. I was born in 85.
0: Wow. Okay. So
2: and,
0: it's even
2: the
0: more
2: Brewers
0: special
2: went to
0: for
2: World
0: folks
2: Series
0: like
2: in 82.
0: For sure. That's what I'm about to say, man. You've suffered for a long time, brother. So congratulations to you for sure, man. I appreciate the call, dude. 310-840-4910 is the number here.
3: I mean, he missed a great opportunity. I loved the WWE promo that he did end up cutting on you, but he did miss a great opportunity for what a killer
0: that?
3: Line. The Dodgers got more ifs than Justin Herbert.
0: We're going to ask that question a little bit later on as well. Who's the bigger disappointment right now in the City of Angels? Is it the Dodgers? Is it the Chargers? Is it the Rams? Ugh.
3: Oh, it's the Dodgers. They are a Dodgers town, which means the pain that they are feeling right now. You know, the only person I don't want to be feeling the pain is our guy Oliver Popular, but I want everybody else to feel it out there. And you, of course, Dodgers fan.
0: Well, yeah, the biggest Dodger fan of them all. Let Westwood One Sports Night be your pain medicine, Dodgers fans. They're down 3-0 in the NLCS. Looking like it's all she wrote. Do they get swept? And do you think they have a chance of coming back in this series? 310-840-4910 is how you reach us. We've had a couple Brewer fans call in here tonight, and I'm happy for them. Pop it. I want to hear from you, baby. Pop it again. Come on. 310-840-4910. Brandy is in Wisconsin. What's going on, Brandy?
4: Hey, Justin, celebrating another win for the Brew Crew.
0: Another win for the Brew Crew. Yes, indeed. One win away from getting back to the World Series. What are the vibes like out in Milwaukee right now?
4: I live a little bit north of Milwaukee, but I tell you what, we are vibing high right now.
0: I can dig it. Was there ever a moment while you were watching when Will Smith hits the double off of the wall? Do you begin to lose confidence there for a second and think, uh-oh, the boogeyman's back?
4: Nope. I always ask my boys, now how are you going to respond? And they do.
0: Yeah. That's been their calling card all postseason, all regular season, and then in this series in particular. I appreciate the call, as always. 310-840-4910. Those Brewers just keep punching back. They're up 3-0 on the L.A. Dodgers in the NLCS. Is that all she wrote for L.A.? And are they going to get swept, America? Your calls next here on Westwood One Sports Night.
5: 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It's Jaguars and Texans from London. Sunday morning at 9:15 Eastern. Westwood One Sports.
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0: 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Here's Linnell Willingham.
1: Party continues, baby. As we get you up to 3 a.m. Eastern time here on What's Up on Sports Night, youngest in charge, rocking out with you, breaking out every angle of game number 3 of the NLCS. The Brewers taking a commanding 3-0 series lead over the Dodgers, the villains of Major League Baseball, all of a sudden the underdog. Are the Dodgers going to get swept, and is this series over, America? 310-840-4910 is the number. One of the heroes of tonight should have been Dodger pitcher Blake Snell, who was absolutely in his bag, doing everything he could to keep the Dodgers in it after Yamamoto wet the bed in game 2. He was like a man possessed. Brother had that look in his eyes, dominating with the fastball, retired 14 straight batters before giving up 2 straight homers. Those 2 straight homers, probably the undoing of the LA Dodgers. Their ace, Blake Snell, spoke post-game and had this to say about game number 3.
2: 3 home runs in a game is, not to give up 1 the whole year, so to have 3 in a game is pretty frustrating, but, it's something I got to learn from. It's part of their journey, too, and it's only going to make me better along mine.
3: How difficult is it to be in this situation facing elimination at home tomorrow?
2: Yeah, it sucks, but it's part of it. How do we bounce back? How do we fight? I think that's the most important thing, and it's, us coming together and finding a way to win.
1: I buried the lead, America. I apologize. That's on me. Brother hadn't given up a homer all season. Feel for him, man. You feel for him. It's so crazy how in baseball you can go from hero to zero that damn quick. It's so crazy how quickly the tide can turn. Because, bro, I'm telling you, it didn't peel back the curtain a little bit. I click on the rundown and I'm seeing Denton type out the numbers, and then the homers happen consecutively, dog. It's like, no way. This is happening the way that it's happening. Tough sledding for the Dodgers. I don't believe they're going to get swept. I also don't believe that this series is over. They simply have too much talent. Is it an uphill climb? You bet your ass it is. Is it one that's impossible? Almost. But if any team could do it, if any team is up for that challenge, I believe it is this LA Dodgers group. 310-840-4910 is how you reach us here on What's Up One Sports Night. Let's go to Clark out in Virginia. Wanting to check in. Clark, what up, buddy?
4: Amazing show, brother. But let's say deja vu for the Brew Crew, because last year at this time, they got beat 2-1 by the Dodgers the exact same way the Brewers beat them. And went on to sweep them, so go ahead and get the broom out. It's a done deal, man. Put every spare dime you got.
1: Put a fork in them.
4: Put a fork in them, man. It's not their time this year. They got very fortunate with the baseball gods last year, but they're not smiling upon them this year.
1: Bars.
4: It's a done deal. Deja vu for the Brew Crew.
1: Deja vu for the Brew Crew, says Clark in Virginia. Yes, appreciate you. As always, brother, 310-840-4910 is how you reach us here on Westwood One Sports Night. I go back to the conversation coming out of game 2 about whether or not, Dave Roberts should have taken Shohei Ohtani out of the lineup and should he have used him in a different way. I believe he batted 6th tonight, if I'm not mistaken, so he gets pushed down in the order. There was some sort of change being made, but ultimately it was for nothing. I think the fact that he registered a hit tonight, the fact that him and Will Smith got hits tonight, like that should be a good sign for game 4. But like some of you callers have called in and said it, and I'm not doing it on purpose here. I feel like we're not giving Milwaukee enough credit. Like, the more and more I think about it, we keep looking at things from the vantage point of the LA Dodgers because it's the biggest story of baseball, obviously. But, man, the Brewers are legit. the Brewers got moxie. The Brewers are unconscious. Their ability to respond every time there's an offensive flurry from the LA Dodgers. I mean, it's, you can't make this stuff up. It's Hollywood-like. I was about to say Cinderella-like, but I didn't want to disrespect them. You know what I'm saying? 310-840-4910 is the number. Speaking of stories, if you're just now joining the program, I mean, there's clearly one story in this game that's just better than every other story. And it's the story of the American gangster, as I'm calling them. It's the story of the American gangster, Jake Bowers, who had been with four different teams, America, before signing with Milwaukee's minor league team. And look, he was pretty transparent with the broadcast that they were getting ready for this one. Only signed with them to get health benefits. Wasn't because he thought he had a future in Major League Baseball. It was a sacrifice he was making for his family. Look at how that sacrifice has turned around. Jake Bowers goes from a guy that was cut by four different teams to becoming a hero for the city of Milwaukee. Top of the seventh, Jake Bowers going yard.
5: At the plate. There he goes again. A high drive to deep right field. Jake Bowers this time punches it with a home run. The Marathon Man at it again, and this time ends it.
1: Joe Davis on the call for FS1, baby. I mean, just big time stuff, man. And, you know, stories like Jake Bowers, and it's like, It's what October is about. It's what Major League Baseball is about, man. October is about creating legacies. October is about unsung heroes turning into household names. October is about storytelling. And the story of the 2026 Milwaukee Brewers, not done yet. And based off of the way tonight went, not going to be done for a long time. 310-840-4910 is how you reach us here on Westwood One Sports tonight. The Dodgers down 3-0. They're going to get swept. And is this series over, America? 310-840-4910 is how you reach us. Let's go to Conan out in Calgary wanting to check in. Conan, what's going on?
6: Hey, how you doing?
1: Doing good, man.
6: Well, you know, I have a different perspective on all of this, and I guess part of that is that I don't have the visuals of the game. I was born at 5.5 months, and the doctors said I'd never live, but I'm still here today. I've never been able to see, so I listen on Sirius and other satellite channels, but I think that series like this get exciting because it gets right down to the wire. Like, for me, that's the kind of sports I like, because you just never know what's going to happen. And I think the Jake Bowers story really illustrates that, you know, sure, the Dodgers are a powerful team, but hey, so is Milwaukee, right? They obviously have some talent there too. I mean, so that's what kind of makes it more interesting. I mean, it could go either way, and you know, even if the Dodgers don't make it, I mean, hey, look at the bright side. They've been to a lot of World Series. Give the Brewers a chance. Why not, right?
1: Sure. I'm sure everybody in the Dodgers clubhouse thinking that way. I appreciate the call, man. Look, I think, and I appreciate you as always, man. Listen, I do kind of feel guilty here as the host of the show tonight, not talking more about this from Milwaukee's perspective, because it is special what we're seeing right now from this group when you think about the drought that they've had from the World Series, right? When you think about the drought that they've had, obviously them getting back there, I mean, should be considered one of the biggest stories in all of sports. But I'll be honest with you, man. We joke and kid here and say that I'm a Dodger fan. I am a Dodger fan. That's my mob. But I don't feel the way that the rest of America feels about the LA Dodgers. Why aren't we able to appreciate the greatness of their ability to team build, of their ability to manipulate contracts, of their ability to put the best lineup out there night in and night out, their ability to be egoless within that clubhouse. Why do we automatically just pigeonhole them as this villain? Maybe I'm asking a stupid question, but I don't know. It's not fair. Because now that they're down 3-0, how do you look at them as a villain at this point? How can you possibly view them as a villain at this point? Now I'm rooting for history to happen. And I wonder if America is going to be on the side of history. 310-840-4910 is how you reach us here on Westwood One Sports Night. Youngest in charge, Linnell Willingham, kicking it with you as we get you up to 3 a.m. Eastern time, recapping Game 3 of the NLCS, the Milwaukee Brewers taking a commanding 3-0 series lead after a 6-2 win over the Dodgers. One is this series over, and two are the Dodgers getting swept. 310-840-4910 is how you reach us. Let's go to Rick in California. What up, Rick?
7: I don't think the Dodgers are going to get swept, but they're going to have a tough road to win it. What I love about this time of year for basketball, baseball, and football is you sign the big contracts and get those players with the big contracts to get you to the playoffs. But mm-hmm. once you get there, boy, all that is out the door, and that's what makes it exciting. And for the Dodgers, I've got to say, it just seems like they kind of coast on their talent the last 3 years. And this year, they got to the playoffs, but it's not like they're flipping on any switch. They're going to have to basically step it up. But I do think that they are not going to get swept. And I do think that they do have a chance to come back and win 4. We'll just see.
1: We will ultimately see, my friend. I appreciate you chiming in as always. 310-840-4910 is the number here on Westwood One Sports Night. The Brewers 1 game away, 9 innings away from punching their ticket to the World Series. They're up 3-0 over the Dodgers. 6-2 win tonight. The pitching for Milwaukee was the story as far as I'm concerned. Clutch hits, obviously, throughout the course of this one as well. Obviously, as we were talking about Jake Bowers. But, man, I think the story of this game was the effort, one, that you got from Robert Gasser, him being confident, throwing that sinker all night long, being able to overcome the Ebner Uribe, you know, blunder. When he came in, being able to overcome that, having, you know, D.L. Hall come out of the pen and give you what he gave you, and McGill closing things out as only he knows how. Like, I mean, textbook W for the Milwaukee Brewers, man. They have done everything right throughout the course of this postseason, and they're now 9 innings away from punching their ticket to the World Series. 310-840-4910 is the number. A lot more to get to here on Westwood One Sports Night. We are going to dip our toes in them NFL waters as we get into the 1 a.m. hour on the East Coast. We'll enter the Westwood One Sports Night pressure cooker. We'll bring you a fresh installment of the Super Six Pack. A lot more to get to here on Westwood One Sports Night. But when we come back, your calls on whether or not the Dodgers are done, and do you think they get swept? That's next.
0: Two legendary programs are fighting to keep their season alive. Penn State travels to the Big House to battle Michigan. 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

0: here. The Dodgers hope their lineup gets hot. Since Westwood One Sports Night, they got one game to do it as they're down 3-0 to the Milwaukee Brewers after Milwaukee's 6-2 win tonight. The story of this one, the decision made by each manager, Pat Murphy of the Brewers, his decision to ultimately pull Robert Gasser when he did in the sixth, and then the decision of Dave Roberts to ultimately pull, or not pull, rather, Blake Snell, letting him go into the seventh where he gave up home runs on consecutive at-bats after not giving up a homer all season long. Because that went down the way that it did, the Dodgers down 3-0. One, do you think this series is over? Two, do you think they ultimately get swept? 310-840-4910 is the number. Those of you that are just joining, the bullpen effort of the Brewers really all series long has been spectacular. Tonight, the savior, DL Hall, coming off the pine, giving you 2 1/3, retiring 7 straight batters, just coming up big time from Milwaukee when they needed him the most. And it feels like that's been the story of this postseason, man. Guys coming up big when their team needs them the most. One of the last callers hit it right on the head, and I love the way that he put it. You know, throughout the 162 games of the regular season, and we monitor the moves that go down in the winter and the spring, the big-time contracts that are handed out, the trades that are made. But, man, when it comes to October, there is no telling who's going to come up as the savior, who's going to play hero. Doesn't matter about how much money you make. Doesn't matter about how many at-bats you've had throughout the course of the season. What's special about October is that there's nothing like it. It is October, where legends are born, where heroes are ultimately made, man. 310-840-4910. Some of the heroes tonight, Jake Bowers for the Milwaukee Brewers, coming up with his two-run shot, his story, absolutely phenomenal. I would say, if I'm being honest, I would say, you know, Robert Gasser was a hero tonight as well, man. When you just think about, you know, one, the command that he had doing this on the road, and what really was a gotta-have-it situation, you know, for L.A., he didn't flinch. 310-840-4910 is the number. Let's go to Daniel out in Chicago. Want to check in. Dan, what's going on, brother?
1: Yeah, I had to call you right away regarding the last thing you said on the last segment. You've got to be kidding when you were saying, people hate the Dodgers, we're against the Dodgers. Are you kidding me? They hate the Dodgers for the same reason they hate the Yankees, because they're a bunch of billionaires. You're talking about how you admire the way the Dodgers can manipulate personnel and make trades and do stuff with their personnel. It's easy to make trades when they got billions of dollars. Everyone wanted Tarek Skubal. Only one team could sign him and know they'd be able to keep him for the next 6-7 years with the Dodgers. Any other team in baseball wanted to get Skubal.
0: But brother, you're complaining. You're complaining over this. But like, brother, this postseason has proved it doesn't matter how much money you spend. Stop hating on the Dodgers for using the rules to their advantage. What's your point?
1: You're missing the point. Having a lot of money guarantees you only one thing. You can make the playoffs. Once you get in the playoffs, anybody can do anything in the playoffs. But the money gets you to the playoffs. That's what they are promised every year is the playoffs, because of all the money they have. Why would you admire a team that has billions of dollars? I admire Tampa Bay. I admire Milwaukee. I admire Cleveland.
0: I admire L.A. because in the face of adversity, they continue to come up big. Despite being the most hated.
1: Adversity.
0: Yes. Having the entire country rooting against you is adversity, pal. Last time I checked, right?
1: How did that hurt them on the field?
0: How did it hurt them? Come on, man. Baseball is one of the most psychological sports in America.
1: Oh, brother. Oh, my God.
0: They're the villain. Everyone loves to hate the Dodgers. You're damn right. That's a form of adversity that they have to overcome every time they take the field. And they handle it. And they haven't in this series, which is why they're down 3-0 tonight. We'll see if they can advance.
1: When you got billions of bucks, you can handle any kind of adversity you have. No problem at all.
0: Look, you know what they say, right? More money, more problems. Give me all the money, brother. Look, and give me all the problems.
1: Well, I just hope the Dodgers lose the series, and I'm glad the Yankees are out. I'm glad the Dodgers are going to be out. Now we get to see Tampa against Milwaukee. That should be a really good World
0: Series.
1: Real
0: quick before we let you run, who do you root for during the season, brother?
1: I'm here in Chicago, so I'm a Cubs fan for sure.
0: Well,
1: And the White Sox too. They're both, but both made the playoffs, but both lost in the playoffs. So we can't complain too much. But other teams that haven't got the payroll, they just have every year. It's the same old thing: the Rockies and the Royals and the other teams at the bottom dwellers. Every single year, they have no chance because they have no payroll. Same teams every single year, over and over and over again. Pirates.
0: I appreciate the call. I hope you enjoy the rest of your night, brother. 310-840-4910. I don't understand, though. You're a Cubs fan. How are you complaining about the Dodgers payroll when you're a fan of the damn Chicago Cubs, who have the eighth highest payroll in all of Major League Baseball? Give me a break. 310-840-4910 is the number. Let's go to, my man Dan in the house. Dan in Jersey. What up, Dan?
2: I had to call. Well, now, man, how you doing, brother?
0: I'm doing good, brother. Good to hear from you, man.
2: I had to call right in, man, because I heard my man out in Chicago trying to put shame on my name talking about. Listen, man, he said, you know, spending money guarantees you the playoffs. Bro, I've been a Met fan my whole life. Money don't guarantee you a damn thing, man.
0: I feel
2: man,
0: you.
2: We got the most expensive payroll. Man, we weren't even 500.
0: Right.
2: And the Dodgers have been doing it the right way, and they're hated like the Yankees because they're acting like the Yankees. They're doing it a different way. Good for them. You know what? I called you when they traded for Skubal. Mm-hmm. Blame the rest of the teams because they got Skubal. They could have made the deal. The Dodgers just went out and got the deal done. That's it. You know?
0: Now, what was the argument at that time when Skubal was getting dealt for? Was the argument was that no one was going to have the money to re-sign him, so it wasn't worth going out and giving up for him?
2: It was more of like, how could people let the Dodgers do this? It's like, well, why didn't anybody else step up and get it done? You know, like, what are we talking about? We always wait down to the trade deadline. What's going to be the best offer? I'm telling you, if someone walked in there and said, you know, I'm going to give you X, Y, and Z, whatever that blow-off deal was, they would have been like, oh, there's no way we could turn this down. But nobody else did. That's it. That's on
0: everybody
2: else.
0: Straight up, Dan. Appreciate you keeping it real, brother. We'll talk to you soon, man. 310-840-4910 is the number. If you're just joining us, man, the Milwaukee Brewers, America, 9 innings away from punching their ticket to the World Series after their 6-2 win tonight over the LA Dodgers. The story of this one, the heroes of this one, Jake Bowers coming up with a 2-run shot to put Milwaukee back out in front. The effort on the mound from Robert Gasser was absolutely phenomenal. 5 innings, only 3 punch-outs, but just the command that he had with his sinker all evening long. And look, credit to the Fox broadcast. Joe Davis and his partner did a hell of a job. I feel so much smarter about baseball after watching the game tonight. I'm sitting here talking about the sinker. Listen to me, man. 310-840-4910 is the number. But no, man, like that, the pitching effort that Milwaukee got tonight, man, was the difference maker in this one. We talked about D.L. Hall and what he was able to do coming out of the bullpen. Just big-time stuff, man, retiring 7 straight. Brewers now 9 innings away, America, from punching their ticket to the World Series. Are the Dodgers cooked? Is it over for the L.A. Dodgers, America? 310-840-4910 is the number. Do you think that this series is over, and then do you think the Dodgers ultimately get swept? One other thing that we'll talk about coming up here in the 1 a.m. hour on the East Coast before we get into some football. How does this postseason impact the labor dispute that we're getting ready to have coming up here this winter? 310-840-4910 is the number here on Westwood One Sports. And I appreciate you being here, however you choose to do so. 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Brewers up 3-0. Are the Dodgers going to get swept? 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

0: 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Here's Linnell Willingham.
1: What up? Youngest in charge, Linnell Willingham, kicking it with you as we get you up to 3 a.m. Eastern time. Trying to pick up the pieces for fans of the L.A. Dodgers, man. Woof! This postseason, it's been a struggle, especially at the plate. Dodgers now down 3-0 at the hand of the Milwaukee Brewers after their 6-2 loss tonight at home. That's the difference, guys. For this loss to happen at Dodger Stadium, it might be all she wrote when it comes to this series. That's what I'm asking you on the phones at 310-840-4910. Is the series over, and does L.A. ultimately get swept here? Losing at home tonight, one, this is kind of my thought as I was getting ready for the show tonight. I thought if the Dodgers won tonight, they won the series. Why did I think that? You lose two in Milwaukee, right? They were lit with each hit. That crowd went even more crazy. With each strikeout, that crowd went even more nuts. When you're at home, though, and you get a little extra juice from your crowd, you win one in L.A. Let me put it to you like this. You win one game in L.A. versus Milwaukee, they now are of the belief and of the mindset that they can't beat you in L.A. That's kind of how I look at it. You had to get this one tonight. Now you've instilled this confidence in Milwaukee that not only are we the hottest thing jumping out the coffee pot in Milwaukee, but when we pack this SOB up and take it on the road, we can do it in L.A. as well. So I thought it was a huge confidence boost tonight as well for Milwaukee capturing this dub on the road. But ultimately, man, a lot of people are going to tell you this series is over. And it's no slight to the Dodgers. It really has everything to do with just how talented this Milwaukee Brewers ball club is, man. They're legit. They're for real, despite having the 19th highest payroll in all of Major League Baseball. And I want to advance the conversation forward with that as well in terms of how you think this series in particular, payroll number 2 versus payroll number 19 right now, how is this going to impact the upcoming labor negotiations that we're going to have this winter to hopefully, and I don't really care one way or another, hopefully if you're a baseball fan, major baseball fan, to hopefully protect the 2027 season. 310-840-4910 is the number. October's about heroes, though, ladies and gentlemen. One of the big heroes of tonight's game was from the Milwaukee Brewers, man. And the story of this brother is as good as anybody's. Jake Bowers, the pride of Newport Beach, California, coming up big in Los Angeles against the Dodgers. I don't know if he grew up rooting for the Dodgers, but man, his story, incredible. He had been with 4 different teams and was about to call it a career before signing with Milwaukee in their minor league team. And the only reason he signed, it wasn't because he was trying to, you know, scratch that itch that he had had from being off the field. He signed with them for health care benefits. He signed with them to get some health insurance for his family. And for that reason, brother's a gangster. The American gangster, as I'm calling him, Jake Bowers, coming up big for the Milwaukee Brewers tonight when they absolutely needed him. A 2-run shot in the 7th. After the Dodgers snatched momentum back in this baseball game, man. Jake Bowers coming up big. His homer in the 7th went this way.
2: At the plate. There he goes again. A high drive to deep right field. Jake Bowers this time punches it with a home run. The marathon man at it again, and this time ends it.
1: And Bowers is so damn cold, man, in terms of, you know, the story and what he means to them right now, what his bat means right now to this group. I mean, it's been all postseason. What I didn't illustrate, as we talked about this earlier, this was on the 11th pitch of the at-bat. That at-bat for Jake Bowers, I think, sums up his career. right? I think that at bat for Jake Bauer sums up his career. Staying in the fight. Staying in the fight. Giving it everything you've absolutely got. For his at bat, for him to hit a homer on the 11th pitch of the at bat, man, like that's just the story of Jake Bowers of the Milwaukee Brewers, man. Just absolutely big time stuff. Turning into a household name right in front of our eyes. 310-840-4910, the number here on Westwood One Sports Night. Is this series over and are the Dodgers going to get swept? Let's go to Dan in Atlanta wanting to check in. Dan, what's going on? Let's go to Rick in Detroit. What up, Rick?
3: Willingham, how you doing, man? Thanks for taking the call.
1: I'm doing good, Rick. Appreciate you chiming in, buddy.
3: Hey, are you related to Tyrone Willingham at all?
1: I have no clue who that is, bro, man. You said Tyrell?
3: He's a Sparty. Yeah, Tyrone.
1: Okay.
3: Tyrone Willingham. He coached Notre Dame football. But anyway, the reason I'm calling is L.A. messed with karma, man. Okay?
1: What do you mean by that?
3: L.A. won rings last year and the year before. Awesome. Good ball club. Love watching them play. Well, they went out and got Mr. 81 pitch from Detroit, Tarek.
1: Yeah.
3: Okay? He got the big yell in game one, giving up a bomb.
1: Yeah.
3: So I'm going to tell you what's going to happen. L.A.'s going to win tomorrow. Okay? Mm-hmm. And then Scooble going to get the pitch again in game five. And you know what's going to happen?
1: Because you can't rent rings.
3: Tarek going to get his second loss and cost the Dodgers. Okay? So Mr. 61 pitch, Mr. I don't know about my arm, but oh, wait, I forgot to tell the club something. All right, I'm just going to run out and get a rent-a-ring. Homeboy, that don't work.
1: A rent-a-ring? You sound like a hater, bro.
3: Yeah, a rent-a-ring. I like the Dodgers. I'm not a hater because of the money.
1: This is MVP-level hating is the best way to and I can dig it, though, brother. I can dig it, though, baby, because you're keeping it real.
3: Five. You watch Tarek. Tarek's going to serve him up. All right?
1: It would be so on brand for how this series has went. 310-840-4910 is the number. Speaking of the pitching for the L.A. Dodgers, if they would have been able to hold on tonight, America, that would have been the story, man. Blake Snell, the Dodgers, if they would have been able to hold on tonight, America, that would have been the story, man. Blake Snell, deep in his bag –

0: represent for the way that their pitching staff cost them a game, too. Like, there was a lot of pressure on Blake Snell tonight, and he was dominant for the most part, man. That fastball, tagging the zone, being aggressive, retiring 14 straight batters, and then life comes at you fast, not only in Major League Baseball, but in pro sports, period. Retires 14 straight, and then after Will Smith hits a double off the wall to really infuse some life back into this Dodgers team, the next time that Milwaukee is up to bat, they crack back-to-back homers off of Blake Snell. And, I mean, the vibe in the arena, and watching it on TV doesn't do it justice, doesn't do it the full, doesn't paint the full picture. But, man, think about how lit and geeked up everybody is at Dodger Stadium after Will Smith gets the double off the wall. And then moments later, snatched just like that. Blake Snell, certified G as well, man. Could have been a hero. I don't know if we're going to call him a villain for what happened tonight, but he was man enough to speak post-game after costing this group, as some folks will put it. Anybody saying, though, that Blake Snell cost the Dodgers tonight, I don't think you're telling and painting the proper picture. Here's Blake Snell post-game talking about what happened in Game 3.
1: Three home runs in a game is, I mean, I didn't give up one the whole year, so to have three in a game is pretty frustrating, but, you know, it's something I got to learn from. It's part of their journey, too, and it's only going to make me better along mine.
2: How difficult is it to be in this situation facing elimination at home tomorrow?
1: Yeah, it sucks, but it's part of it. You know, how do we bounce back? How do we fight? I think that's the most important thing, and it's, you know, us coming together and finding a way to win.
0: It's just the reality of it, man. 310-840-4910 is the number here on Westwood One Sports Night. Are the Dodgers done in this series? And then do you think they get swept, ladies and gentlemen? Let's go to Jerry in Ohio wanting to check in. Jerry, what's going on?
3: How we doing, man?
0: Doing good, Jerry.
3: Hey, I don't think the Dodgers get swept. I think they probably eke one out.
0: Okay.
3: If I'm Milwaukee, I don't think I want to sweep them. If what if Cleveland?
0: You want to win at home? Tampa, I want to win at home.
3: I would want to win at home, but if Tampa and Cleveland go seven, then you're sitting for a week and a half, 2 weeks.
0: Which is interesting in terms of they're hot right now at the plate. Yeah.
3: Yeah, you would rather kind of hopefully that series goes quick if you're Milwaukee. But a question I have for you.
0: Yes, sir.
3: If the Dodgers do come back, say they come back, or Red Sox versus Yankees come back 3-0.
0: Yeah.
3: And win the World Series. Are they the greatest team of all time? You would have a three-peat, and you would have came back from a 3-0 deficit.
0: And then I'll take it a step further, too, which why I would say this is more impressive than what we saw in 04 in terms of coming back from 3-0, the pressure that's on this group, the expectations that are on this group, I think is a little bit different. But I think they have a strong case. I think they have a hell of a case.
3: Yeah, and then with everything, like with the lockout being possible, if they come back from a 3-0 deficit, oh, then everyone's going to be up in arms. It's because their payroll is so high.
0: And you mentioned the lockout, too. Like, America's rooting against this group. Like, that's the part about it that's, like, fascinating to me. If they – so I was – our producer, Denton, brought this scenario up, and I thought it was fascinating. And I want to get your thoughts on it, too. If they win tomorrow and they're down 3-1, does America start to root for them off the strength of them being an underdog and wanting to see some history happen?
3: No, I don't.
0: You still
3: – I think America is
0: the hell with the Dodgers.
3: So turned against L.A., New York. Yeah. Big market. I mean,
0: I get it.
3: No.
0: Yeah.
3: And what's funny is I'm a Reds fan. I'm a Reds fan.
0: Okay.
3: Our payroll is horrible.
0: Right.
3: But I don't care that the Dodgers' payroll is high.
0: Yeah. I don't think that any fan should. And excuse me for saying doing it the right way. The Dodgers are doing it the right way as far as I'm concerned. I appreciate the call, buddy. 310-840-4910.

0: I don't believe you guys when you say that. I do believe America would begin to root for them if they were down 3-1. I do. People are rooting for them to get swept? Is that a thing?
1: You're doing a bad.
0: No! I promise. I promise I'm not. Maybe it's the Dodger fan. Maybe
2: you see, Linnell, you're doing a bit.
0: You see, I wore Dodger blue tonight. You're a
1: diehard Dodger fan.
0: Yeah, I wore Dodger blue tonight. Well, don't ignore this, but I wore Dodger blue tonight. No,
1: people might be celebrating in all of the streets if they get swept.
2: By the way, can I just add one more layer to this entire game?
0: Mm-hmm.
2: You want to take a wild shot in the dark at who's an unrestricted free agent going into this winter meetings?
0: Is it Scooble?
2: Jake Bowers.
1: Wow. The Dodgers about to give that man a Eagle.
0: You want to talk about money? Life.
2: He is making his AAV from this past year is $2.7 million. I think that's going to 5X at least.
0: Being that he is from Cali, you think he want to play for the Dodgers?
2: Well, that's interesting. He might have been an Angels fan because Orange County is obviously that's the county the Angels are in Anaheim. Clearly, yeah, he likes it in a Dodger Stadium, obviously, so that'd be cool.
0: That was the other piece of this that I thought was nuts, though, for him, like, to come up big at home, and when I say at home for him, because he's a California native, like, that's what October's about, baby. 310-840-4910 is how you get at us here on Westwood One Sports, and I appreciate you being here however you choose to do so. Sirius XM Channel 260, the Westwood One Sports app. The AM/FM dial, if you're checking us out on terrestrial radio, we're on 200-plus different affiliates out there across the country. Remember, if you want to hit us up in the YouTube chat, just search Westwood One Sports. And I got to get better reading some of the comments here in the chat. You all have been active. Bobby Ocean Cruz is checking in. Our guy John Hassel Prophecy checking in. TJ Eggleston checking in. You can check in as well. Just search Westwood One Sports Night. 310-840-4910. Do you think the Dodgers are done, and do they ultimately get swept here? Chuck is in Cleveland. Chuck's saying, the hell with them Dodgers. What up, Chuck?
3: What's up, my man? They won't get swept, but if you think Milwaukee going to lose four straight games, man, I want to know what you drinking and smoking. Because I want a part of that, my man. If you think that will lose,
0: but bro, hear my thing though, bro. Do I think it's likely? Hell no. I give the Dodgers a chance though, simply because of how talented they are, bro. You have to.
3: I got it. But we talking about this series, man. You better think that Cleveland Tampa Bay series. That's the biggest thing. That's going seven games, my man. That's going like seven games. That's going to be the biggest series that's going on right now.
0: It seems like here's what I'll say. I'll shoot my shot here before it happens. I don't think Tampa Bay or Cleveland is better than Milwaukee. Hell no.
3: We play the game.
0: That's why we play. Exactly. That's why we play the
3: game, my man.
0: I appreciate you as always, man. 310-840-4910 is how you reach us. Johnny is in Chicago wanting to check in. Johnny, what up? Is Johnny cosplaying the Dodgers? Flatlining? 310-840-4910 is the number. We got Jamie in Milwaukee.
4: I'm from Michigan, Southfield, Michigan, but that's okay.
0: My bad.
4: Answer to your question. Yeah. I think they're toast. But two, I agree with you, they will win tomorrow. Too much experience. They know how to win. I think they will find a way to win and everything like that. In your other question,
0: yes, sir,
4: about the payroll and things like that,
0: yes, sir,
4: which is an excellent one and one for the long term compared to can go a year long with the lockout. I had to think on this while you took in my call. And my honest opinion is there will be a lockout. I think that is obvious. But I also think the players, I think they will finally give in. I just think they will. The money, wanting to play, the owners probably will not
0: budge. I think the further that Cleveland, Tampa, and Milwaukee go, the stronger the players, the more steadfast the players are going to be in not bulking to a cap. That's just my thought.
4: We'll find out. It is
0: we'll find
4: very
0: out together
4: important.
0: In real time. I appreciate you as always,
4: like
0: man.
4: That.
0: Enjoy the rest of your night, buddy. 310-840-4910 is the number here on What's Up One Sports. And I want to run through the rest of these calls here before we move on to the National Football League. Let's go to Dan in Atlanta. What up, Dan? Dan, I think we've gone to you twice and you've said nothing. Neil is in Houston. What up, Neil?
5: I hate the Dodgers. Hate the Dodgers. Overpaid. I think I like the Yankees better than the Dodgers now.
0: Oh, my goodness.
5: I feel sorry for the Dodgers. I mean, for the Yankees in a kind of a morbid way.
0: Let me guess. You're an Astros fan, huh?
5: Yes, sir.
0: You're just as big of a cheater as we are.
5: Oh, poo. Everybody cheated back then.
0: If you ain't cheating, you ain't trying, brother. Tell them, baby.
5: Yeah. Beltran was the leader, and he played for the Mets and the Yankees. He probably thought everybody had a cheat.
0: What do you think, man? Do you think they get swept? Do you think it's over? How you feeling about things?
5: Okay. I don't think they'll get swept. I hope they get swept. But
0: why y'all hate on them so bad, man? What's your you're an Astros fan, dog. What are you hating on the Dodgers for?
5: Because they always it's like
0: your team literally
5: Ohio
0: cheated.
5: State. They're like Ohio State and LSU. You know, they steal all they pay everybody so
0: I
5: much.
0: Put Ohio State in that conversation.
5: They take all the good players from all the other teams. So
0: coaches have nipple rings. Appreciate the call. by the way, speaking of Ohio State, I am eager to talk about the treat that we get for the Big Noon kickoff this week. Indiana, Ohio State. Excited about that one. Two quarterbacks that I really don't believe in, but I got to believe in one more than the other for the weekend. So, boom. Excited for that. 310-840-4910 is the number. Last call is here before we move on to the National Football League. John is in Texas. What up, John? John? No John. Steve in Montreal.
6: Hi, sir. I'm so mad about what you said before. I'm sorry to put it down hard, but I'm telling you that you said, should we feel bad for the Dodgers? I'm telling you, Dave Roberts, I mean,
0: triggered people with
6: Pat Murphy, he's a great manager. But I'm telling you, Dave Roberts is one of the best managers to ever live.
0: Yes, go on and dunk on him. You keep building him up. Just dunk on him already, damn it.
6: Listen to me. I'm a Mets fan. Uh-huh. I hate the Dodgers. I hate the Dodgers.
0: Why do you hate the Dodgers?
6: I'm a Mets fan. They keep winning. They knocked us out 2 years ago. The Mets are not winning for the next 10 years. They knocked us out 2 years ago, and we're done. Okay? I'm a Mets fan. But listen to me. They have the best manager ever. Why are they losing games? Is it his problem?
0: He can't make them get hits now. Are there any tactical or strategic decisions that he hasn't made to this point outside of the Shohei thing? And I think everyone's on the same page with that. The fact that that was even reported is BS. They know damn well they wasn't going to sit no Shohei damn old time. If Michael Jordan was having a bad stretch in the postseason and the Bulls were still winning, would Phil Jackson bench Michael Jordan? I thought some of the commentary on that was kind of wacky when you consider the greatness of Shohei.
6: I hear the greatness of Shohei. I also know the greatness of Mookie Betts, Freddie Freeman. How come they're not hitting? They're not.
0: It's Dave Roberts' fault.
6: They know Dave Roberts can get them going. They're not. They don't seem to be into it. They're not active right now.
0: You're not far off.
6: You see,
0: I appreciate the call. I gotta let you run. It is crazy. We'll get back into the NLCS coming up in the 2 a.m. hour on the East Coast. When we come back, the most highly anticipated power ranking segment in all the sports talk radio, no Super Six Pack. My top six teams in the NFL going into week number six of the NFL. That's next.
7: Can Seattle steady the ship after losing 2 of 3? Will Sean Payton get Bo Nix back to tossing touchdowns? Seahawks, Broncos, Thursday night football from Mile High. 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
22: 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Next thing I know, it was 3 weeks later. I was paralyzed.
23: While parachuting with my platoon, my parachute didn't open. I broke my neck. It left me paralyzed for the rest of my life.
24: I was on a routine patrol, and we were in the desert of Kuwait, and the vehicle flipped and landed on top of me, which left me paralyzed from the waist down.
21: Okay, folks, this is heroism. 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
1: One of my old heads out there, call in and tell us who's the original. Like, who sings this song? I ain't gonna lie, Oliver, whenever you come back with this, this may be, if I had like a unwritten top five rejoin songs, this is up there. Get Down. I love it. It sounds like, it's like James Brown. It is James Brown.
2: This one's Nas.
1: Oh, so it's, okay, it's a Nas original track sampling James Brown, then, I assume?
2: I would imagine. This is also the first time I've played it, so I have no idea what you're referring to.
1: This is not the first time you've played it, by the way.
2: I play the Gunna song. That's my thing.
1: I'm the boy out that plays the Gunna song, says Oliver. That was so crazy. You've 1,000% played the song before, by the way. Now we can't progress throughout the rest of the show, because I will not concede that I have not heard the song.
3: You have played this song before. It's one of my favorite comebacks.
1: Well, you got to look. Because America
3: does the Get Down every time you play it.
1: Okay. Thank you. Okay, bet. Well, America, we need to cut Oliver some slack, by the way. Being our, like, real Dodger fan that's a part of the show, he's emotional right now. He's not thinking straight. And that's okay. If you're just joining us, the Brewers with a commanding 3-0 series lead over the Dodgers after their 6-2 win tonight. How did they do it? We'll tell you coming up in about a half hour as we get into the final hour of power here on Westwood One Sports Tonight. Without further ado, baby, I don't know why I decided to bark, but y'all know what time it is. Whenever I get geeked up and extra excited, that means we got a staple coming up, baby. No Super Six Pack. Top 6 teams in the National Football League going into Week 6. Look, we burn the midnight oil here to make this list. I give it to you every Tuesday. I was a little under the weather yesterday. Denton Day holding it down. But the committee still got to bring you my version of the Super 6 Pack. Nell's Super 6 Pack, which is really a Super 9 Pack because we give you the 3 teams that are knocking on the door. Without further ado, let's get to the fancy production that we got. Nell's Super Six Pack, my top 6 teams going into week number 6 of the NFL season.
0: 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Sit back, crack a can. It's time for Nell's Super Six Pack.
1: Let's get it. Nell's Super Six Pack, my top 6 teams in the NFL, or as Miss Gina calls it, no Super Six Pack. No Super Six Pack, though. Top 6 teams in the NFL. I start with the 3 teams that are, you hear that, America? It's me knocking on the door, or me knocking on my laptop. 3 teams that were closest to making the list, but they weren't good enough to make the list. I got the Eagles on knocking on the door here. Oh, the Eagles? The team that you continue to say is dead and stinking? They had an impressive loss, is how I would put it, across the pond Sunday against the Jacksonville Jaguars, who, for my money, outside of Kansas City and the undefeated teams, the Jags, dating back to last year, are the hottest team in all the National Football League. And for Philadelphia, down Saquon Barkley, down Devontae Smith, down Tank Bigsby, down Cam Jurgens, to down Lane Johnson, for them to play the way that they played, man, we don't do moral victories in the city of brotherly love, especially for the Eagles, right? They played their asses off. Now, they got to pick up the pieces and have a short memory and play again this weekend against the Carolina Panthers. When it comes to Philly, though, the NFC East is wide the hell open. Every team's got a fatal flaw. I trust Philly's defense more than I trust any other unit within the landscape of the NFC. I trust them more than Dallas's offense. I trust them more than Washington's offense. I trust them more who else has got a good side of the football? You pick up what I'm putting down here. I think the Eagles' defense is the best unit within the landscape of the NFC East, and for that reason, they're going to be in the fight all season long. Number 2, in terms of knocking on the door, the team that was second closest to making Nell's Super Six Pack. I went with the Cincinnati Bengals, man. Bengals are on a bye this week. They were in Miami taking on the Dolphins last weekend. I just like what Cincinnati has defensively. I know they had a little bit of a slip-up against Pittsburgh, and you can say they had a slip-up this past weekend against the Dolphins as well. But, man, I think when it gets cold outside, when it gets to December and January, the Bengals are going to be one of the final teams standing, man. They're going to be one of the teams that are in the driver's seat when it comes to the AFC, man. I just like their formula. The one thing that I am skeptical of is the run game. They were much more cognizant of getting that going this past weekend. But, yeah, I have my questions. But I think Joe Burrow, Chase, Higgins, that defense, they're going to get after some folks and make life difficult in the AFC, period. And think about it, guys. That defense, it's only the first month of the season. They're only going to get better. Nell's Super Six Pack, my top six teams in the NFL. You know how we start. We start with our three teams that are knocking on the door. I got the Buffalo Bills on the outside looking into the Super Six Pack. And America's probably going to say, Liddell, they won this past weekend. Pal, what are you talking about? Yeah, they did. But the Bills can't keep turning the damn football over thinking they're going to win football games. It's not sustainable. And their head coach, Joe Brady, trying to put the fear of God in James Cook via the media, saying that, yeah, like, if he keeps fumbling, he's going to see a decrease in his carries. We're going to see if he's about that action, boss. But I have the Bills on the outside looking in because I think they're one of the best teams in football. But their fatal flaw is hard to overlook, America. They don't value the football. And I don't think they're good enough defensively. Like, the teams, as we get to number six here. Number six in the Super Six Pack, I got the Steelers. The reason I have Pittsburgh ahead of Buffalo is because clearly Pittsburgh is better defensively. And I think offensively they're starting to figure things out. Things are starting to come for them. I got this Pittsburgh Steelers coming in at number six in the Super Six Pack. And by the way, man, when it comes to Pittsburgh, man, I think the only thing in the way of the Pittsburgh Steelers is the Pittsburgh Steelers. Yes, we saw them fall to the Cleveland Browns. A lot of people probably tried to write them off after that. It would be not very wise of you to do that. Aaron Rodgers has thrown 9 touchdown passes over the past 3 games, guys, including 3 more this past weekend. The biggest reason I'm geeked up about Pittsburgh, though, one, I know what they are on defense, and then two, they got a running game. Jaylen Warren is one of the most dynamic weapons in all of the National Football League right now. And they've got things figured out. They're rolling right now, talking about the Pittsburgh Steelers. As far as their fate in week number 6, Pittsburgh on the road taking on a desperate Tampa Bay Bucs team. I like the Steelers in that one. They're only 2.5-point favorites, but I like Pittsburgh in that one. Don't overthink it. Nell's Super Six Pack, my top 6 teams in the National Football League going into week 6. You can begin a lineup on the phones with your top team in the NFL heading into week 6. 310-840-4910. Coming in at number 5, I got the Jacksonville Jaguars. They stole one across the pond against the Philadelphia Eagles. The thing that I loved this weekend about Jacksonville, yeah, I know how I get down, right? I like to judge people when their back's against the wall. I like to judge you when you're dealing with a little bit of adversity, not when it's 75 degrees and sunny. And on Sunday, the Jacksonville Jaguars only put up 19 points, and Trevor Lawrence got picked off. They turned the football over. That's not something, you know, that they've been accustomed to doing. It wasn't perfect for them. They dealt with They dealt with a bunch of penalties across the pond. They were behind the chains a lot. And they put all of that to the side and ultimately left with a W. Wasn't sexy, wasn't pretty, but they found a way to win against a pretty damn good football team in Philadelphia, despite what people are going to say about them. Me, I'm people. I think Jacksonville's for real. I do. There's no other way to slice it here, but when it comes to the Jags, they got a matchup this weekend against the Houston Texans. If they lose that game, you can be – remember, I said it. That's going to be the beginning of their downhill slide and them losing that division. Just my thought. But for right now, Trevor Lawrence, the Prince who was promised, Liam Cohen, Travis Hunter, like that team – that team's got a swagger about them. And on defense, Anthony Campanelli coaching his ass off, they hit you. So shout out to the Jacksonville Jaguars. They come in at number five. Nell's Super Six Pack, my top six teams in the NFL entering week number six of the NFL season. Number four, I got the San Francisco 49ers. Linnell, they're all the way at four despite being undefeated? Yes, they are. I think the Niners have real questions defensively. I do. I think the Niners have real questions on that side of the football. I don't think they're good in the good enough in the secondary to handle number one wide receivers. Is why Jaxon Smith-Njigba constantly goes Kanye crazy versus that group. The health of Bosa throughout the season is going to be something to monitor. I still don't think their pass rush is super impactful. They got Mykal Williams back this past weekend. But, man, I just – defensively is my problem with San Fran. And they lost Deebo Samuel, who had been a pretty big weapon for them over the first month plus of the season. Not having Deebo, the defensive issues – they're getting some of their defensive guys back now, I would say. But the pass rush still, to me, simply not good enough for me to look at them is anywhere but higher than four. They're the fourth best team in the NFL. Niners fans, y'all a bunch of crybaby brats. They DM me, they tweet at me all day long, at Nell_BTP. Niners coming to number four. Number three, I got the Ravens. Lamar Jackson may be back this week. He might not be. I don't think he should play. I know how I feel about him and Caleb Williams when it comes to the injuries. Don't let it be something that lingers and costs you down the line. Have Lamar sit out till he's 110%. They proved that they can win with Snoop Huntley this past week against Atlanta. The defense playing the way that they did. Really the reason that I have them so high on this list. They're my Super Bowl pick in the AFC. I know how I feel about Baltimore. They play Cleveland this week. We're going to see whether or not they can make up, or excuse me, keep pace, rather, in this AFC North with the Browns. I don't want Lamar to play. I think they should keep him out, like I continue to reiterate, till he is 110%. 310-840-4910. I want your top team in the NFL as I continue to run through Nell's Super Six Pack. My top six teams of football. Number two, I got the Minnesota Vikings. One of the last three unbeaten teams in football. Why do I have the Vikings over the Niners? I know that's what people are going to say. Why are the Vikings over the Niners? One, the Vikings defense is the clear-cut best defense in all the National Football League. And then this past week, offensively, you saw the Minnesota Vikings turn a corner. It was clearly Kyler's best game as a member of the Vikings. Over a 75% completion percent. I think it was 24 of 30 on the evening. Did a good job playing on schedule, playing in rhythm. He had 51 yards on the ground, too, so he was still able to be special and do some of the special Kyler stuff off schedule. I think the big thing with Kyler, and I've said it all year long, they're going to get better offensively as the season progresses. By the time they get to the postseason, they may be viewed as the best team in the NFL. Honestly, it just depends on how that offense continues to progress. But you've got Justin Jefferson. You've got Jordan Addison. Your offensive line's a top five unit in football. TJ Hockenson's one of the best tight ends. They're a talented football team, guys. And then number one, should be no surprise, I got the Kansas City Chiefs. Do I need to give you an explanation? They're just the best team in football. Nell Super Six Pack, top six teams in the NFL. The teams that are knocking on the door, three teams that were closest to making the list, the Eagles, the Bengals, the Bills. Then the six pack is as follows. Number six, the Steelers. Number five, the Jags. Number four, the Niners. Number three, the Ravens. Number two, the Vikings. Number one, the Kansas City Chiefs. 310-840-4910. You know how we get down. When we come back, your calls. Give me your top team in the National Football League next here on Westwood One Sports Night.
0: MVP candidates are emerging. Coaching seats are warming up, and three teams remain unbeaten. Each week writes a new chapter, new twists, new turns. 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
1: Here I go on the mic, kicking sports to you on Westwood One Sports Night. Youngest in charge, Linnell Willingham, rocking out with you as we get you up to 3 a.m. Eastern time. I'm going to start freestyling coming back from break because that's the type of bag I got. We had a lot more to get to as we're starting to dip our toes into them NFL waters. As we get you geared up for week number 6, you know how we do it, though, here on Westwood One Sports Night. I give you a fresh installment of the most highly anticipated power ranking segment in all of sports talk radio, Nail Super Six Pack. If you're just joining the program, we give you the three teams that are knocking on the door that were the closest to actually making the list, those three teams. The Eagles, the Bengals, and the Bills in that order. They could be on the list at a certain point throughout the year. The Bengals have been on the list already this year. The Bills have been on the list all season as well. This is their first time not on the list. 6-1, Steelers 6, Jags 5, Niners 4, Ravens 3, Vikings 2, Kansas City 1. 310-840-4910. Let's go to Brendan in Texas wanting to chime in. Brendan, what's going on, buddy?
2: Hi, Linnell. First time caller. Nice talking to you. I
1: appreciate you.
2: My top three for your six pack. I agree with you on the Chiefs. I honestly think the Jaguars are number two. I feel like everyone is overlooking them. I feel like they're going to do something different this year. And number three, I got Buffalo.
1: Yeah, I know people are going to, and I appreciate the call, buddy. I think Buffalo is going to be the one that I get the most pushback on, is what I would say, and I understand it. But my logic for the Bills not being on the list after being as high as like four on this list, it simply has to do with they don't protect the football. They don't protect the football. And until they begin to, I'm not going to take them seriously as a legitimate outfit in the AFC. That's just the reality of it, man. Hopefully they start protecting the football. If not, like, they're going to have some real big issues, man. Mike is in San Francisco. What up, Mike?
3: Hey, good evening. Good evening. How you doing?
1: Doing good, man.
3: Hey, real quick, buddy. That list you put up there is trash, dude.
1: It's trash. Is it trash because your Niners aren't high enough? Is that why?
3: Whoa. I'm not a crybaby whiner, like you said. I'm a football fan.
1: Would you call him, brother, a crybaby whiner instead of a Niner? I like that.
3: No. I'm not one of them, is what I said. I'm a Niner.
1: No, I heard you. I heard you.
3: I'm sorry. All right. Hey, what I'm trying to say is Kansas City, they're not the best team. They're just not. I'm not angry at them. But they're not the best team. I don't know if you were watching our defense as closely as you claim to watch the league, man. I think we're
1: Whose
3: doing
1: defense?
3: A lot better than you say. Who's the best?
1: Whose defense are you talking about? You just said it. You hold on. You just said you're not a Niners fan. Then you just started to say.
3: I said I am a Niners fan. I'm not a crybaby whiner, is what I said.
1: Yes, you are, because you're complaining and crying about them being too low on the list. Brother, for the Niners defense to get, I don't want to use the word exposed, but for them to get run through the way that they did this past weekend, man, I don't know how you have confidence in them. You have no pass rush. How can you be considered a good defense if you can't get after the quarterback?
3: 5 sacks is no pass rush?
1: You guys don't have a pass rush. It's not sacks. It's not what I'm judging you off of. They don't consistently impact the quarterback on a down in, down out basis. They don't. And you can look. They don't. Like, that's the biggest Achilles heel of this football team, and you know that.
3: And I appreciate you taking my call. I just think you're dead wrong.
1: That's okay. We can agree to disagree, brother. 310-840-4910. Yes, the Niners did have 5 sacks. Of Sam Darnold this past weekend, but, man, you watched this football game. I mean, first of all, are we surprised at the Seahawks? Am I going to have the last laugh on Seattle? Because everybody calls in weekly and tells me I'm disrespecting them for not having them on the list or higher on the list. I'm the guy, remember, I'm the one that told you Sam Darnold sucks. All summer I kept telling you. What did I keep saying? The number one stat I kept giving you, he led the NFL in turnovers, yet they somehow won the Super Bowl. Well, you saw it this past week. He's taking too many sacks since he's came back, and he's throwing too many damn interceptions. The Seahawks going nowhere fast. Final hour of power coming up here on West Suburban Sports tonight. 310-840-4910. I want your calls on your top team in the NFL and then react to the Super Six Pack. Did I get it right? Did I get it wrong? Let me know. 310-840-4910. Appreciate you locking into the show, however you choose to do so. 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

0: Heard the big voice guy, youngest in charge, Lynell Willingham, with you for one final hour as we get you up to 3 a.m. Eastern time here on What's With One Sports Night. Appreciate you being here with us tonight as we spent most of the night recapping game number 3 of the NLCS. We will get back into that coming up in about a half hour from now. But I want to, one, continue to roll through your calls, and then two, we're going to enter the Westwood One Sports Night pressure cooker coming up here in a second, giving my top four players, teams, coaches under the most pressure as we get geared up for week number 6. But if you're just now joining us, my Super Six Pack, the three teams that were closest to making the list, that were knocking on the door, as I like to say, Bills, Bengals, Eagles. Then coming in at number 6, the Pittsburgh Steelers. Number 5, the Jaguars. Number 4, the Niners. Number 3, the Ravens. Number 2, the Vikings. Number 1, the Kansas City Chiefs. Who's your top team in the National Football League? And then, who's your top team in the National Football League? And then any issue with my list? 310-840-4910 is the number. Let's go to Chance in Alabama. What up, Chance?
1: What's up, man? I am no Niners guy, but I got Niners 1. I got Bills 2. I got Chiefs 3. I don't have a problem with you putting the Chiefs 1 because, I guess of what they've done in the past. But, man, I just don't trust. They have no receiving core. And I don't.
0: We keep listing all these problems, but they're undefeated.
1: I get that. But I don't believe in them, man.
0: I feel it.
1: I think they're going to start to lose some games here soon. And I got Niners 1, Bills 2, Chiefs 3, man. I think the Bills, they got to get this defense in order. And I definitely
0: can we stop
1: have them
0: just
1: won,
0: giving the football away? I think I'm more concerned about them just giving
1: James
0: the ball
1: Cook,
0: away
1: yeah.
0: rather than I yeah, rather d- than the defense. Like, I think the defense has
1: Cook
0: potential.
1: Cook leads the league in fumbles for all running backs, and his coach called him out in the media today, which kind of ticked me off a little bit. You should do that behind closed doors.
0: Well, but, I hope they have the energy for Josh Allen's ass, who can't stop turning it over either. That's what I thought, but it's just my thought on it. Chance, I appreciate you as always, man. As far as the upcoming schedule for Kansas City, Sunday they host the Chargers. Then they are at Seattle on Sunday Night Football. Then they're at Denver, and they host the Jets, and they're at Atlanta. Then they host the Cardinals, at Buffalo, at the Rams, at the Bengals in 3 consecutive weeks. This is a tough stretch for Kansas City. They got a stretch of at Buffalo, at the Rams, at the Bengals, home for the Patriots, home for the Niners. Oof! That is a rough 5-game patch where you're going to find out what it is and what it ain't when it comes to the Kansas City Chiefs. Let's go to Boss out in Oakland. What's going on?
2: Hey, what's up with you, nephew? How's it going?
0: What it do, man? How you doing?
2: I'm doing spectacular, man. I ain't in the Maybach tonight. I'm in the Escalade. But I had to help you on a couple things, first of all. First of all, that's Black Caesar, man. You know what I'm talking about? When that song that you playing, that's one of the reasons why I like you so much, nephew, because I'm always picking up what you putting down.
0: Okay,
2: you know what
0: I mean?
2: That sound, that's James Brown, the greatest, the hardest working man in show business, and that song is called Boss.
0: Like, I knew I wasn't. Okay, wow. Look at Boss knowing the song called Boss.
2: Oh, I know the whole song, man. I got to make it
0: and look,
2: a little bit
0: Do I get some credit, though, Boss? Boss, I'm 28 years old, name-dropping James Brown. I know Ball, Boss. That's what I know.
2: Man, listen. You the only guy I call in on. I'm at the top of the charts. I don't call in for nobody. I don't talk to nobody. These other guys be corny, but you're the youngest in charge, and you're doing it real large, man. You're spreading around all around the town, man. And so we loving what you're picking up. We loving what you're putting down. I just want to say this. I got to hurt your heart a little bit. Got to hurt your heart
0: a little bit.
2: Man, what the heck is going on with the Commanders and Jaden Daniels? Remember when they were talking about Caleb Williams and Jaden Daniels? Who should be first? Well, we know who shouldn't have been first. My God. You can't get the play right?
0: I got something for you, Boss. You my main man, so I get to kick it to you as realer than anybody else. Your Las Vegas Raiders are
2: trash.
0: The softest, most mentally fragile team in all of the NFL. We talk about a moral victory for a whole damn week after losing to Kansas City.
2: Victories.
0: Then you go on the road and get bust upside the head, chain snatched off, bike stolen. I mean, good gracious,
2: yeah.
0: Boss.
2: Yeah, chain.
0: I mean, it was embarrassing,
2: chain
0: brother.
2: Chain snatched off too.
0: It was embarrassing. Boss. From now on, Boss's calls will be limited to 45 seconds. That's an executive decision made by the youngest in charge, Lynnell Willingham. Boss, it was a great call, too. Like, damn, man. You can try again next time. I know you mean well, Boss. 310-840-4910. He's just so comfortable. That's a damn shame. Myron in Dallas, comfortable and doesn't swear. Hello, Myron.
3: No, I don't. and he took it. He was right. It's technically it's a James Brown song, but it's actually
0: it was sampled, right?
3: No, he had it's his band, Maceo and Fred Wesley. They were the JBs, and then they became JB All Stars. And that was them breaking away from James Brown. So that was one of the first songs that they played, you know, as far as breaking away. So he was right. It's technically James Brown, you know, he's getting some royalties off of it. But it's a JB song. And we used to do the Soul Train line to it back in the day.
0: Okay. Look. I know about to tighten up now, Myron. Look.
3: Yeah. You need to tighten up on that six pack, buddy.
0: what do you got? What's your issue with the six pack, Myron?
3: Mine is I think Minnesota should be number one because of them being undefeated and the way that defense is playing. I mean, it's been consistent, right? Well, other teams other than San Francisco's been kind of up and down. And now when you look at that offense, look like it's going to gel and come together, I think they're going to be a formidable opponent going down in December and January. And let me end with this.
0: Hey, Myron, you sound like you listen to Westwood One Sports Night every night, brother. I'm going to let you run. Yeah, I appreciate the call. We got some others. I appreciate you as always, man. 310-840-4910. You know, when we did Predictions Week, and I had the Vikings in the Super Bowl. The amount of trolling that happened and people commenting on it, it's still actively getting comments on it. Now the comments starting to change on social media at @Nell_BTP, NELL_BTP on every social media platform. But over the past couple of days, every week that goes past that they win, they're like these random fans that'll comment on it and say, "See, I told you." Like, no, I told you. 310-840-4910 is the number. Give me your top team in the National Football League. Bert is in Baltimore. What's going on, Bert?
4: Hey, brother. You know I'm one to give credit where credit's due. So definitely a strong
0: call. In Baltimore. What's going on, Bert?
4: Hey, brother. You know I'm one to give credit where credit's due. So definitely a strong call on the Vikings, but.

0: Browns. I made a Browns prediction.
1: You got it covered.
0: Hold on, the Browns. I'm right on the Browns, right?
1: So far, yeah, man. So far. I am shocked, and you're also right about you were also on point with that division. They're all over
0: wide
1: 500
0: open.
1: Again. Somehow,
0: for sure, yeah.
1: Yep. And I tell you what, I agree. If your question was who do you think the top three teams will be by the end of the regular season, I'm all about the Vikings because I agree with you 100%. I think their offense is going to get stronger and stronger as Kyler becomes more comfortable. They very well may have the best record in the NFL by the end of the season. However, if you ask me now, mm-hmm. I would tell you San Francisco, they're 5-0 with a 61-point differential. Jacksonville has a 53-point differential, even though they lost at Denver. And then I'd put the Chiefs over the Vikings because Pat Mahomes is better than he could beat the Vikings. All
0: real quick, Bert, because I respect your ball knowledge. When it comes to the NFC East, 10 seconds or less, who do you think comes out of this division?
1: Oh, God. Dude, I've been racking my brain on that one. I mean,
0: I genuinely think all four teams have a shot.
1: The Eagles. You had to put a gun to my head to get an answer.
0: I appreciate
1: how about
0: you, man.
1: Nobody? Can they forfeit and not have a playoff team this year?
0: Well, that's unfortunately, that is not a reality, my friend. Bert, I appreciate you as always, doggy. Enjoy your morning, man. 310-840-4910. He got me started on the NFC East. The current landscape of the East, man. It's bonkers is how I would put it. We're going to enter the Westwood One Sports Night pressure cooker coming up here momentarily. I'll give you the top four teams, players, and coaches that are under the most pressure as we get geared up for week number 6 of the NFL season. One thing we're going to do next week is play a little bit of NFL contender or pretender. We're starting to get closer to Halloween. Remember, if you've been here all summer, I told you what it is and what it ain't, right? Because of the current culture of preseason, training camp, it's going to take us till about Halloween to start really getting concrete answers on the strengths and weaknesses of the top teams in the NFL. There is a team right now that I think is super intriguing in terms of where they could be by season's end. I couldn't talk you into them being a title contender now, but by season's end, I may be able to, depending on how things shake out. And they're not getting a whole lot of love, but are the Patriots back? Are the Patriots back? Just 2 weeks in a row, we have seen them ball out of control against two pretty formidable opponents in Vegas and Buffalo. So I think if you're a Patriots fan, that team is starting, it's only a 2-week sample size though, but starting to show some shades of the group that got all the way to the Super Bowl last year. Everything starts and finishes with Drake May. The big issue that they have, and we haven't given Drake May any excuse because of this, we should, but their run game has been totally non-existent. And we saw this in the season opener versus Seattle. They didn't have Trevion Henderson in that game. But in the season opener versus Seattle, one thing was very, very clear. The Patriots looked like a team that was trying to forge a new identity offensively. It was a lot of Ramondre Stevenson in between the tackles. And the lack of success that they had on first and second down, because they were getting punched upside the head, it led to them stinking it up on third down and Drake May pressing forcing passes into tight windows. 310-840-4910 is the number here on Westwood One Sports Night. We're going to enter the pressure cooker coming up here in a second, but right now I want your calls on my Super Six Pack. Give me your top team in football. Bill is in Michigan, wants to check in. Bill, what's going on?
2: Hey, how you doing, man? I've been listening to you a long time.
0: Appreciate you, man.
2: Listen, nobody talks about Jared Goff, man. He leads the league in yards passing. No interceptions, 12 touchdowns. I mean, he's playing elite quarterbacking right now, and nobody talks about
0: it. No, he is. And guess what? In my household, nobody talked about me winning my franchise playing on rookie, right? I mean, they haven't played anybody yet to this point. Like, that to me is the only thing with Detroit. Now, I think Detroit is a beneficiary of a

0: cupcake ass schedule. And by season's end, yeah, they'll have a cute record. But when it's time to shake a leg or lose one in January and it's win or go home, I don't have them beating the top teams in the NFC. I think their defense stinks. I think there are still major questions about the offensive line. And when you pressure Jared Goff's not good. I appreciate you as always, man. 310-840-4910 is the number. Jared Goff's numbers are impressive. But, like, look. We do this every year with Jared Goff, right? Like, he's a regular season-ass quarterback. And let me put it in a better way, if I'm being real. He's a quarterback that thrives when it's 75 and sunny. Honestly. Like, that's what happens. He is that type of dude where when he's not protected, when he's forced to make plays off schedule, he's not anywhere near as effective, as impactful. And because of that, like, it's hard for me to take the Lions seriously. Their defense, here's the thing. Jared Goff has been good. I think their defense is so bad that it's overshadowing how he's playing. They're awful defensively. They may be the worst unit in all of the National Football League. And Kelvin Shepard, their defensive coordinator, the most tone-deaf Bama on the East Coast. I mean, seriously. Him at the podium last week, hooting and hollering. Anybody want to hear that, man? Put a better product on the field and shut the hell up. 310-840-4910, the number here on Westwood One Sports Night. Lance is in San Diego. What's going on, Lance?
1: Hey, what's going on, man?
0: What up, dog? How's it going? Going swell, man. Appreciate it.
1: At first, I wanted to hate on the Vikings that you got them at two, but, like, I mean, a Brian Flores defense, their offense hasn't really been healthy. Kyler is going to get better. So I low-key like that pick. I gotta see where you're coming from with the Steelers. Like, I just don't get it. You got them at six?
0: I got them at six. So the team that was the closest to making the list was Buffalo. So it was between Buffalo and Pittsburgh to be that sixth spot. I think defensively, Pittsburgh clearly two or three steps ahead of where Buffalo is. And then right now, I trust the Steelers' offense more than I trust the Bills' offense. What do I mean by that? They don't value the football. It's for them to have the turnover issues that they're having to start this year, knowing that that's how they got eliminated from the postseason. My grandmother had a saying, bro, man. She said, a hard head makes a soft ass. But right now, the Bills' ass is soft as hell. You're doing the same thing.
1: Yeah, yeah. All right, that's fair. But, like, I mean, I don't know. The Steelers' offense is kind of getting, like, Aaron Rodgers looks good, but Jalen Warren is kind of carrying them. Pittman's out.
0: DK's been out, too. I feel like that's to their advantage, brother. Like, they're doing it with one hand tied behind their back right now.
1: I guess. I just don't see them being better than, like, a Rams team or, like, to be honest, you got the Bills.
0: You're breaking up, brother. I'm going to have to drop you. I appreciate you as always, man. Robert is in Texas wanting to check in. Robert, what's going on?
2: Yes, sir. Checking in. It's perfect. It's beautiful, and it's about to storm. But, yeah, I just can't. It's like right before the storm, everything's falling down and blowing. It's beautiful. I can't imagine. Mm-hmm. All these teams are just so close, and everybody is saying, I know this and I know that. I don't know anything. That's what I'll tell you.
0: That's how I feel right now, man. Wait till we get around Halloween or something.
2: Yeah, I think there's so many glaring weaknesses with every team that's good. You're like, Josh Allen does this, and this guy does, you know, Jared Goff does this, and then this guy, Kyler Murray, gets to the playoffs, and he's terrible. And this guy, who's not flawed? We're all flawed. They're all flawed.
0: For sure.
2: Like, I don't have any idea what's going to happen, and I don't see how anybody.
0: If I had to tell you, you know, life or death here, give me one team that's the best. Who would you land on?
2: I would have to go with the common denominator of the Chiefs making it through every bad thing and good thing. You know, player wreck a car, get hurt, whatever. Like, they just go. And they win.
0: Yeah.
2: And I can't. Aaron Rodgers has been great in the regular season so many times. He's got one Super Bowl. He is a regular season quarterback.
0: I think what we're seeing right now from Rodgers, this is the best Rodgers has looked since he was wearing a Packers uniform. As far as I'm concerned.
2: You're right. No. I'm not discounting. You're right. He looks way better than I thought he could look at this age. You're 100% right. I'm not. You're right.
0: Hey, brother, I appreciate you chiming in. As always, man, enjoy the rest of your night. Enjoy the sounds of the rain. I go to sleep to rain noises. Here we go. I'm peeling the curtain back. I fall asleep when I'm ready to go to bed. And maybe this is, maybe if I turned the rain sounds on earlier, I would go to bed earlier. But I have tried it, by the way. It doesn't work. I go to rain sounds. There's this like live 24-hour rain thing, and it makes the TV go pitch black. It's honestly the best thing ever. I was doing an appearance at a Regency Furniture. They were having like a liquidation sale, and they had all the Tempur-Pedics back there. I laid on a Tempur-Pedic, the new Tempur-Pedic Black. I mean, if we don't have Tempur-Pedic as a sponsor, here we go. I'm pitching it. Tempur-Pedic Black, you want to talk about the best sleep that you could possibly get. The sound system that's built into it, perfect for my rain lovers that love to go to sleep listening to rain. It rocks you back and forth while you're sleeping. You can set a timer on this bad boy. I'm getting sleepy just thinking about it, man. So shout out to Tempur-Pedic. But no, man. Look, it's going to take us, like the last caller was saying, it's going to take us some time. And I've been saying it since preseason. It's going to take us some time to collect data and figure out what it is and what it ain't when it comes to the top teams in the National Football League. But by Halloween, I think we'll have a better gauge on it. We're going to play a little contender or pretender next week here on Westwood One Sports Night, so make sure you're locked for that. Then I'll begin to peel the curtain back a little bit and tell you how I feel. Corey is in Baltimore wrapping up calls on the top team in the NFL. Corey, what up?
3: What's up, Butcher Dog? I got a bold prediction for you, man.
0: What's going
3: now,
0: on?
3: Now, our next four games is the Titans, the Vikings, the Cowboys, and the Jags.
0: Mm-hmm.
3: At first, I said we were going to go 1-3, but you know what? Al sorry ass is going to get a Titans their first win.
0: Wow.
3: And if we go up Minnesota and get our ass kicked like I predict we are, if they don't fire them two balloon heads, man, I just want to go old school and just take them by the shoulders and shake their ass unconscious, man. I'm telling you, dude, man, yo, this season is done for me, dog. When they blew it up Pittsburgh, man, with Jalen, whatever his name is,
0: Jalen Warren.
3: Oh, my God, dude, man. Oh, my God, dog.
0: I think that's the surprising part about what happened this Sunday. With Buckner and the boys they got along that front seven, I was surprised to see them get ran.
3: Man, they was on the field too long, man. They was on the field.
0: Well, the offense is Daniel Jones is god-awful, Corey. I mean, we've been talking about it all summer, though, bro. So it's not like this ain't a surprise to us.
3: I thought he's even worse than I thought. I told you, man, I was all about contract, man. Let them play that contract out before you extend that fool, man. So now you tied to this simple dude until...
0: And then you know what's the other part about it was really going... The next regime that comes in, it makes this job less attractive because of his contract.
3: Man. Yeah, man. That's what I'm saying, man. Like, I don't know who else can she turn to. If she fire Shane Steichen, I know you ain't going to try to put that, what's his name, Lua Rumor, whatever his name is.
0: I think they're going to go back to the Jeff Saturday. I think they're going to go back. I think Jeff Saturday and Peyton Manning are on the way.
3: Huh?
0: I think, you heard me. I think Carly's about to go rogue. She's a fan first, bro. Remember that. I think Jeff Saturday and Peyton Manning are coming to the rescue before we know it.
3: No, hell no, dog.
0: I'm going to let you run on that. You gave me a bold prediction. I'll give you a bold prediction. We got about a half hour left to go here on Westwood One Sports Night. When we come back, we'll enter the Westwood One Sports Night pressure cooker. 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Plus, we'll take a look back at an electric game three of the NLCS. All that and more next here on Westwood One Sports Night.
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2: 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Oh. Westwood One Sports Night continues. Oliver's geeking behind the glass. 310-840-4910 is how you hit us up. We're going to recap an electric Game 3 of the NLCS coming up here in a second. But before we do that, we do what we always do on Wednesday nights here on Westwood One Sports Night. We enter the Westwood One Sports Night pressure cooker, top four NFL teams, coaches, players under the most pressure as we get geared up for this week in football.
1: Step into the pressure cooker. Ooh-wee! Whose feet are to the fire as we get ready for the week? Watch out, that's hot.
2: Alrighty, baby. Week 6 edition of the Westwood One Sports Night Pressure Cooker. Top four players, coaches, teams under the most pressure as we get geared up for the week coming up in the National Football League. Coming in at number 4, the Raiders. Yeah, we were just dunking on them. But they're under an immense amount of pressure. They got their face kicked in by the New England Patriots last weekend, 45-17. After that emotional loss at home to Kansas City, I've been calling them mentally fragile all week because their response, simply not good enough. They're back at home this weekend taking on... They're back at home this weekend taking on the Buffalo Bills. And I've kind of hinted at it all season long. As Vegas progresses throughout the season, if they win some games, they could end up having one of the best home field advantages in all the NFL. If they don't, it could be a reverse home field advantage. Home field disadvantage is how I would describe it. Their head coach, Clint Kubiak, well aware of their need for crowd support, he issued this challenge to Raider Nation earlier today.
3: We need the silver and black there. We need our fans. We need their support. We know there's going to be plenty of Buffalo fans, but you know, just the energy of being back in our building, you know, getting to play in front of our fans on Sunday is it's very exciting for our team. So our players are looking forward to, you know, to giving them our best, but just to see our fans and, you know, see them tailgating there early before the game, it just brings so much energy to myself and to our whole team.
2: I'll be honest, it's the game that I'm struggling to get a read on the most. I don't trust Buffalo because I can't trust a team that just doesn't value the football. I also am looking at the Raiders sideways after how they acted last week in Foxborough. Like, you can't have everyone giving you a moral win and then you go get your doors blown off by a team that I think you're better than. So the Raiders come in at number 4 in the Westwood One Sports Night Pressure Cooker. Number 3, Jalen Hurts. Philadelphia went across the pond last week and almost got the best victory of week number 5 of the NFL season. When you consider who they were missing, no Lane Johnson, no Devontae Smith, no Saquon Barkley. Jalen Hurts put the team on his back, man. Played pretty damn well. Wasn't good enough, though, ultimately. Philadelphia back in action this weekend against the Carolina Panthers, whose pass defense has been god-awful this year. Jalen Hurts has an opportunity in a wide-open NFC East to keep pace here and kind of set the tone of who's the best team. There's been some consternation this week, though, about a comment made about play calling after Sunday's game across the pond. Nick Sirianni and Jalen Hurts answered the questions about the play calling issues.
4: That's not my place, and we're prepared. I'm prepared as a quarterback to not worry about those things. I'm honoring the play call, honoring the things that are coming in the game. When I'm up at night, yeah, I think about, man, should I have said something or should I have took a step back and said, wait. But ultimately, there's a commitment to that and going out there and executing. And so this was one where it did not work in our favor.
2: Yeah. It's the reality of things for Jalen Hurts. There was some talk surrounding Jalen Hurts and his appetite for... Nick Sirianni's play calling is the best way that I could put it. Jalen Hurts is media trained. He's never going to say anything to get himself in trouble or to make himself look bad. But, man, it is what it is, man, when it comes to the Eagles. I think they're going to figure it out at some point. Am I rooting for it? No, because I'm a Commander fan. But reality is that defense is legit. They proved it Sunday. Number two, in the Westwood One Sports Night Pressure Cooker, the Houston Texans. Why are they under pressure? They picked up their first win last weekend against the Tennessee Titans. This week, they're taking on the Jaguars across the pond. If they win this game, they move to 2-4. Jaguars will move to 4-2. They play each other again before the season's out, and Houston would have a game on them. So if they want to come back and win this division, which people think they have a slight chance of doing, you got to pick up the victory coming up this weekend. They'll have some extra help in doing so. Starvin Marvin Harrison Jr., baby, now a part of the Houston Texans. Here's what Starvin Marvin had to say about being in H-Town.
0: It's just exciting, man. Always, you know, watch Texas from afar. Obviously, just watching CJ, so it's pretty surreal to play with him now again. And like I said, just help him out the best I can.
2: He's 6'3", 215, and plays and talks like he's 5'7", 160. He plays and talks that way. I don't know what's up with Marvin Harrison Jr. I hope he figures it out here in Arizona, but Brad just is soft as far as I'm concerned. Number one in the Westwood One Sports Night Pressure Cooker is Dan Quinn. I fully expect Washington to go on the road and beat the Niners this weekend. It's just what they do. In terms of over the span of my lifetime, that's just who they are. They win the game that they have no damn business winning after a major letdown. I think Dan Quinn still got a stranglehold on the Commanders locker room, but the losses, if they keep piling up, that locker room is going to turn on Dan Quinn. He's got to be better this weekend, and bottom line, they've got to get a W. Here was Dan Quinn earlier this week addressing the elephant in the room.
5: That we pride ourselves in those moments at the end of the game, and after the first down run, you know, still trying to gain more for the kick. Right call is honestly like we can go clock it early, and don't put ourselves in that spot. And that is that's my responsibility, nobody else's.
2: I love Dan Quinn taking accountability, responsibility. It's what he's supposed to do. I've cooled off on the situation now that we've gotten to Wednesday. I'm not as pissed as I was. Because I understand, one, the division's wide open. And then, two, we just got a vintage Jaden Daniels performance. That was the best performance we've seen from Jaden Daniels since 2024, as far as I'm concerned. He balled out of control this past weekend, accounting for damn near 300 yards of total offense by himself. They play the Niners in San Francisco on Monday. We'll have every angle of that covered for you right here on Westwood One Sports Night. And of that, this is Westwood One Sports Night Pressure Cooker. Number four, the Raiders. Number three, Jalen Hurts. Number two, the Texans. Number one, Dan Quinn. You know who's under the pressure cooker right now? Who's in the pressure cooker right now, excuse me? The Los Angeles Dodgers, down 3-0 after they lost to the Brewers tonight 6-2. The story of this game is the decision made by each manager, Pat Murphy, Dave Roberts, with their starting pitcher. For Pat Murphy, he decided to sit his starting pitcher, Robert Gasser, after Gasser was absolute gas, his sinker dominant to start this baseball game. He lasted 5 innings, and when they went to Ebner Uribe, he walked 3 straight batters. And then you see Will Smith enter and hit a double off the wall after going 1-for-25 to that point in the postseason, just stuff that only happens in October. The decision, though, by the Brewers manager to pull Pat Murphy to then ultimately go I'm blanking on the damn name of the closer from tonight. Holy cow, this is what happens when you're doing radio 2:40 in the morning. DL Hall, excuse me, coming in, giving you 2 1/3, retiring 7 batters over the span of 28 pitches, and then McGill finishes it up. The decision, though, the decision by Pat Murphy to not leave Gasser in longer, who knows what happens if he would have chose to ride with the hot hand. We saw what happened to Dave Roberts, who decided to ride with the hot hand. Blake Snell was, I mean, all gas, no brakes tonight, doing everything he could to keep the Dodgers in it after Yamamoto wet the bed in game two. He was like a man possessed, man, dominating with the fastball. He had that look in his eyes all night. Retired 14 straight batters before giving up 2 straight homers. You wonder if Dave Roberts should have pulled him sooner. I don't think you can play with hindsight like that. He was dominant throughout. They're down 3-0, and a lot of folks looking like, hey, maybe this series is wrapped up. This show going to wrap up coming up on the other side of the break. We end the show the same way each and every night. Our guy Denton Day puts the show to bed. Denton, what do you got for us?
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1: Here the heck I am, baby. One final segment left to go. Here on What's Up on Sports Tonight. You know who it is. 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Now, should be an entertaining one coming up this week as we got a very, very good big noon kickoff between Indiana and Ohio State. I am actually going to go with the Buckeyes because I think Julian Sand's going to outplay Josh Hoover. I don't think very highly of either of those two quarterbacks, so... There's that. Our guy Denton Day ends the show by putting us to bed each and every night. Denton, what do you got for us tonight? I feel like it's something that's probably going to upset me.
2: It could upset you. It could make you happy. I don't know. It's all about perspective. But I stumbled across... So Halloween is coming up here in a couple of weeks, and Wingstop wants to get in on the festivities. They are unveiling for a limited time. Heavy emphasis on limited time. But they are unveiling for a limited time a collaboration with Sour Patch Kids, meaning they are unveiling Sour Patch Kid flavored wings, or rather, a better way of describing it is wings based off of Sour Patch flavors in correlation with the brand.
1: Stupid.
2: You're not interested?
1: Bad business move. Rick Ross' big ass need to chill the hell out. All right. Like, we got to chill when it comes to them collabing with Sour Patch Kid. Like, that's just nasty, bro. If they want to get in on Halloween festivities, why don't they? I don't know. I don't have an idea for them. But, I mean,
2: well, I think candy the idea coated, is that you don't need to.
1: Well, yeah. I mean, well, no. I'm not going to say that, then. I understand marketing, and so do you. Like, you have to, if your establishment is not leaning into Halloween, you're not doing it right.
2: Yeah,
1: everybody's
2: yeah.
1: doing it, though.
2: I agree with that. But you don't need to unveil new flavors. Hey,
1: well, that was,
2: wear a costume, get half off boneless.
1: Right. You know?
2: Well, then what did you do every Thursday where you were in college? You went to wing night.
1: Yeah, exactly.
2: Yeah, Tuesday. Your Tuesday was boneless. Thursday night football, it was bone in.
1: It's like, that's crazy how every college town in America was saying, what was the wing spot that we was going to? Drovers. Oh, my God. I thought of it. If you're listening out in West Virginia or Pittsburgh right now, shout out to Drover's Wings, bro. Drover's Wings was like that, dog. Big-ass wings. Definitely GMO shot up.
2: I would. You need that. I would be interested in trying. I don't want to pay for it. That's my dilemma. I'd be interested in trying it. I've tried, like, some wacky things.
1: What's the craziest thing that you've tried?
2: Well, so I have a list of things. I haven't tried all these things, but I have a list of things, and I want to play a game of Would You Rather. So it's going to be the Wingstop Wing, Sour Patch Kid, Red Berry flavor. What does that mean? I don't really know, bro. But
1: don't mess with my chicken, though, bro. Like, chicken's such a delicacy. Like,
2: so I'm going to give you a bunch of different options, and you got to pick one or the other. It's either going to be the Wingstop Wing or this crazy thing that another company has done. So I'm going to start you with one that I have actually had before. This was one of the crazier things I've had. Sheetz had a Dr. Pepper-flavored barbecue sauce. Would you rather Dr. Pepper-flavored barbecue sauce or these Wingstop Sour Patch Kids?
1: Sheetz Dr. Pepper barbecue sauce, because I can see how that works.
2: It was terrible.
1: Really?
2: Oh,
1: what did
2: it
1: taste
2: like? Dr. Pepper. And like that's the problem. That's not, yeah, that is the problem. I got 10 wings, and by wing number 4, you're like, dude, what is this?
1: Yeah.
2: I imagine it's actually very similar to what the Sour Patch thing would taste like. Where like the first one or two, you might be like, okay, I kind of get it. And then by midway through wing 4, you're like, dude, get this away from me immediately. This stinks.
1: The only thing that the Sour Patch thing can have going, I'm a big, like, flavor, like, combo dude. Like, I love chocolate-covered pretzels.
2: Oh, the best.
1: Because of, like, sweet and salty. Imagine, like, sour and savory. Like, if you got lemon pepper, imagine if you got, like, something like that with something sweet to go with it. I don't know.
2: I could see that, like, if you want to do, like, a, well, I guess the lemon could kind of be the sweetness and lemon pepper. But if you want to do like a maple lemon pepper.
1: Right. Something like,
2: but like, I don't know, with like a sugary berry kind of. Yeah, there's levels to the sugar of it. All right. Continuing on here on, or would you rather? Would you rather the Wingstop wing or a pink lemonade flavored Cheeto? These are all real
1: things,
2: would
1: probably,
2: by the way.
1: So I used to dip my Cheetos in Kool-Aid. When I used to eat Cheetos, I would pour my cup of juice and I would literally dip my Cheeto in it, let it get soggy, and then eat it. So I would probably would like that.
2: Okay, so you would, you'd be in on the pink lemonade Cheetos.
1: I'd be in on the pink lemonade Cheetos, yeah.
2: How about a cherry cola Oreo?
1: I don't like cherries. Cherry Coke? Like a cherry Coke.
2: Yeah. Well, Oreo? they say cola because they can't use Coke, but yes, okay, cherry Coke.
1: Or the wings? Yeah, I'd probably do the cola. The wing thing, like, there's nothing. It's the worst idea ever in the history of Wingstop. I'm going to keep it 8 more than 92. Wingstop does a great job. This is a terrible-ass idea.
2: Okay, just wait. How about a Grillo's pickle smoothie?
1: Just wait. It's crazy. What else is coming up? Say that again.
2: A Grillo's pickle smoothie.
1: First of all, pickles, if they're not on a chicken sandwich, to hell with them. Or a burger, to hell with them.
2: I'm sorry. So, if you have ever thought of ordering a pickle smoothie, you need to be locked up.
1: Yeah, like that's some. Like literally.
2: I don't know what you do for work. I don't want you contributing to society with your ideas. I don't need any of that. If you go out of your way to spend your hard-earned American currency or foreign currency, I don't care where your currency's from, but if you're spending real currency on a pickle smoothie, you got to get some help.
1: You have real issues. 1,000%.
2: How about Van Leeuwen's ranch-flavored ice cream?
1: Card pass. Ew.
2: The wings.
1: Like, that's... Yeah,
2: these are real things. Again,
1: I would take the wings over ranch-flavored ice cream. Like, I almost, like, barfed in my mouth just thinking of it, bro. Ew.
2: How about Bush's Rocket Pop baked beans? Remember, like,
1: Hold on. I'm about to say, okay. Like the popsicle.
2: I say, don't get too graphic there with the movie on the stream.
1: Nah. But I thought, so what I thought you were saying originally when you said it, Rocket I thought you was about to tell me, shout out to Rocket Power. I used to have Rocket Power, not one of them. I used to have Rocket Power, the game on PS2, one of the best games ever, bro. I thought you were going to say Pop Rocks inside of Bush's baked beans. Like, that's that's the first thing I initially thought when you said that, and I was about to say,
2: All right, would you rather these Wingstop Sour Patch wings or, this is a real thing, Taco John's 5-Hour Energy Shot Hot Sauce? It's hot sauce combined with caffeine.
1: No, heart attack waiting to happen.
2: No. Who came up with that one? Lord,
1: like, that's
2: mercy.
1: Awful. I mean, they should have a weight disclaimer on that. You should not try this if you're over this and your blood pressure is this high.
2: A board of directors approved that. How about the jalapeno M&Ms? You ever had jalapeno M&Ms?
1: First of all,
2: I've actually had these before. Yeah, so like I got them. I didn't buy a bag of them. What we did was, there's an M&M store in Times Square. Okay. I went with my dad, and he had this crazy idea. He's like, I'm going to get some of every M&M, and I'm going to put it in a bag and shake it up, and you have to try it. And I hate mint. I don't like mint chocolate. So I'm like desperately trying to not get mint chocolate, and I pull out a jalapeno M&M. It was the weirdest experience ever. I grabbed a second one.
1: Jeez. Yeah, but why did you just to confirm that it
2: just
1: was?
2: Just to, like, see. It actually ended up not being terrible. It was like the sweet heat.
1: What other wacky flavors did they have?
2: So that was probably the strange is probably not even the right word, because somebody, I went last year with my wife, and those still were there, so somebody clearly likes them. But they have a lot of, like, peanut butter, a lot of pretzels, peanut butter and jelly. They have, like, strange, but not, like, terribly weird. They don't have, like, a Swedish fish M&M or anything like
1: something
2: that.
1: Something else I love doing, I used to love making a good PB&J, cutting it triangle style, and then dipping it in, like, whole milk, letting the bread get soggy with the peanut butter. Oh, it was so good.
2: I noticed you like dipping your food in things.
1: Mm-hmm. I like
2: fries in a milkshake. Pristine.
1: Only Wendy's Frosties would I do that with, because, like, they're super salty on the fries, and, like, that salty-sweet combo. Oh, it's great. Oliver's telling me I got to shut up in 20 seconds. So thank you all for being here. I'm back with you this weekend for College Saturday Now, 7 p.m. to 11 p.m. I'm here with you, 11 p.m. to 3 a.m. Sunday through Wednesday here on Westwood One Sports Night. Thank you to Oliver. Thank you to Denton. Most importantly, thank you for your calls. Drake Tolan, that bad Pete Souza.
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0: 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Here's Linnell Willingham.
1: All righty, Westwood One Sports Night continues. Youngest in charge, Linnell Willingham, kicking it with you as I get you up to 3 a.m. Eastern time, reacting to an electric finish of game number 3 of the NLCS. The Brewers taking a commanding 3-0 series lead after their 6-2 win earlier tonight. And look, the reality has now set in. It should have been set in for the Dodgers. Your backs are against the wall. It's officially shake a leg or lose one time. It's officially crap or get off of the pot time. It's officially get down or lay down time if you're Dave Roberts in the LA Dodgers. Down 3-0. The question is, are they going to get swept? 310-840-4910. I don't believe they'll get swept. I also don't believe this series is over yet. And I know, you know, some of the last callers said, well, Linnell, if they haven't done it for 3 games this series, and as far as their struggles at the plate, it's been all postseason long, what makes you think now is the time? Dodger fans, did you think Will Smith was going to have that double off the wall when he did? Why is now the time? Because now's the time, damn it. Now's the time because now's the time. Your backs are officially against the wall. You lose again, and you go from being one of the biggest villains in Major League Baseball history to one of the biggest disappointments in Major League Baseball history. That's the reality facing the Los Angeles Dodgers right now. So maybe that pressure, right? Maybe that pressure gets them to perform better at the plate. They say it all the time. Pressure either busts pipes or makes diamonds. We're going to figure out in real time whether or not the LA Dodgers are Q-Bigs or Konya. We're going to find out. All $3 billion of that payroll, somebody got to get a hit, brother man. 310-840-4910 is the number. Speaking of getting a hit, Shohei Ohtani got a hit tonight. He was hit by a pitch and he got walked. If you were listening earlier in the show, I think Shohei missed the brilliant opportunity to rally this group. I know it's not in his personality at all. But, like, if he would have just charged the mound and started yelling Chinese expletives at the Dodgers stadium would have been turnt. People would have been going crazy. But that's not in his personality. They needed a spark. I thought that could have been the spark. Let's get to the phones. 310-840-4910. Mike is in Florida. Been waiting the longest. Mike, what's up, buddy?
2: Yeah, I just wanted to agree with you that I don't think they'll get swept because that's pretty hard to do. But, boy, they sure aren't hitting.
1: Yeah, man.
2: But the bottom line for me is anybody but the Dodgers this year. I want to see somebody new winning a championship.
1: No, I feel that. I think a lot of the country feels that way. I appreciate the call, Mike. Look, if you're of the mindset of, hey, I'm tired of seeing this group win, one, it's only been back-to-back World Series. So, what do you mean you're tired of seeing them win? It's only been 2 years in a row. I get that. I get the fatigue that happens. It happens all the time in pro sports. We saw it with the Golden State Warriors. We saw it this past year with the Oklahoma City Thunder. We saw it with the Kansas City Chiefs in the National Football League. You want parity. You want new winners. This Dodger team, though, man, I think they don't get enough credit as far as I'm concerned. What do I mean by that? They don't get enough credit because I think people think it's easy to just have a bunch of talented dudes on a roster and have it work. I think people take for granted the different personalities that exist within that clubhouse, the different ups and downs that you have throughout the course of a 162-game season. I don't think people take that into account. And even in this postseason, when they've been ice cold at the plate and people are probably looking at one another saying, his bum ass, he making all this money, can't even get a hit. It's easy to second guess yourself. It's easy to turn your back on one another. It's why Dave Roberts, one of the best managers in the history of Major League Baseball, the ability to manage personalities, the ability to keep everybody on the same page. But, man, the job gets a hell of a lot harder when you're down 3-0. 310-840-4910. Michael is in San Diego wanting to check in. Mike, what's going on, buddy?
3: What's up? The youngest in charge.
1: What it do, baby? How you doing?
3: Yeah, so I don't think your logic is off because it ain't over till it's over. The Dodgers are the Dodgers, and everybody wants to be a Brewers fan, but I'm saying it ain't over till it's over. And the quote, like the quote from the movie Rocky with Apollo, when he says, "There is no tomorrow." There is no tomorrow. And Dodger fans, I mean, I'm a Padre fan, but I'm still rooting for the Dodgers. I still love the Dodgers.
1: As you should, brother. As you should, brother. I'm glad real can recognize real is how I put it. I appreciate the call, man. 310-840-4910. Remember, you can hit us up in the YouTube chat as well. Just search Westwood One Sports Tonight. Shy Sox 95 says, it's baseball. Anybody in the playoffs can win. If you disagree, you don't know ball. He's got Tiger Woods mugshot as his Abby. So that's says a lot about you, Shy Sox. 310-840-4910 is the number here on Westwood One Sports Night. In terms of them being a villain, in America being tired of seeing them win, how quickly does the narrative change surrounding this group? Like, if they win game four, how quickly does the narrative change of them going from being a villain, or excuse me, how quickly does the, you know, how quickly do they go from villain to underdog or villain to hero if they come out and win game number four? Because look, one thing America hates, clearly we've seen it with the construction of the Golden State Warriors and the Miami Heat and the Dodgers. We hate when super teams are built. We hate when the deck is stacked against the field, right? We don't like it. You know what we love, though, even more than we hate that? We love an underdog even more than we hate a team being stacked against the, you know, against the field. We love the underdog even more. If the Dodgers win game four, they're officially the underdog. I mean, they're the underdog right now, obviously. But if they win game four, they officially become, the irony of what I'm about to say, they officially become the Cinderella story. That's how people were describing Milwaukee. Inaccurately, but you pick up what I'm putting down. 310-840-4910 is how you reach us here on Westwood One Sports Zone. Let's go back to the phones. Let's go to Carl in Mobile wanting to check in. Carl, what's going on, man?
4: Hey, thanks for taking my call. Sure. No, I don't think they're done. They can get back in the series. But I wanted to point out what I think is going on with the hitting with the Dodgers. What I think is happening is that these pitchers, the analytics are so advanced that they know exactly what each hitter is going to do at the plate, how far they stand away from the plate, and what their sweet spot is and how to pitch them. And they're basically at a disadvantage because of the amount of information that's available to the pitchers nowadays and the, days and the control they have. I'm going to tell you a little story. Back in 1997, you heard of Bobby Bonilla?
1: Uh-huh. Mm-hmm.
4: Baseball player. He was in one of the worst slumps ever in the World Series, and he couldn't hit anything. And he went back, struck out again, went to the dugout. And as he was heading to the dugout, former Major League pitcher Joe Black called him over. Joe Black's sitting in the stands as a fan, and he calls him over and says, "Bobby, come here." And he walks up to the fence, and he says, "Bobby, you're standing too close to the plate. Just move back a little bit." And Bobby says, "Okay." He goes back. Next at bat, he gets a hit, winds up hitting the game-winning.
1: And it's all downhill from there, right? That's the thing to me, what I could see happening to the Dodgers, and I appreciate the call.
4: Winds up hitting the game-winning.
1: And it's all downhill from there, right? That's the thing to me, what I could see happening to the Dodgers, and I appreciate the call. All it takes is one hit.

0: I want to give you an answer as to why they're slumping the way that they are, but there really is no explanation. Will the Dodgers get swept, though, is the question for you at 310-840-4910. Let's go to Jeff in Milwaukee wanting to check in. Jeff, what's going on?
1: Yeah. Yes, sir. Good evening, everyone.
0: What's going on, man?
1: Hey, man, I'm Brew Cruise, man. And just to answer that question, what's going on? Could you say pitching?
0: I mean, the pitching's been electric,
1: Pitching
0: for sure.
1: Yeah. Let me hear a word. Let me hear that chant. Go Brew Crew.
0: You want to hear me say go Brew Crew? You may have to check night for that. You may have to check in another night for that, pal. But nah, man, look, I think the story of this group is phenomenal. They're a fun team to watch. If they would have ultimately lost, if the Dodgers would have been able to capitalize off of that Will Smith double off the wall, the decision to pull Robert Gasser would have been put under the microscope even more. Obviously, you get D.L. Hall comes in and kind of, you know, saves the day momentarily after your ribby gets tagged. But, man, this game could have went so many different ways tonight. Appreciate the call as always, man. 310-840-4910 is the number here on Westwood One Sports Tonight. A bunch of different ways you could tap into the program. Sirius XM Channel 260, the Westwood One Sports app, the AM-FM dial if you're listening on terrestrial radio. And, of course, you can check out the YouTube live stream as well. Just search Westwood One Sports Tonight. Dodgers down 3-0 after a 6-2 loss tonight at the hands of the Milwaukee Brewers. Is the series over? And then are the Dodgers getting swept here? America, let's tell her how TI is, baby. 310-840-4910. Shohei Ohtani in his return to the lineup. One hit in his 3 at-bats, I believe it was. Got hit with a pitch, got walked. Got hit with a pitch, got walked, and then came up with a single late in this one as well. 310-840-4910 is the number here on Westwood One Sports Night. Let's go to Josh in Dallas wanting to check in. Josh, what's going on?
2: Hey, what's going on, man? Love the show, man.
0: Appreciate you, Doc.
2: Hey, I was watching it, and, you know, I love MLB playoffs. I mean, there's nothing better, especially when you see the pitchers dialing in and everything like that. L.A. was, you know, the pitcher was dialing in. Once he gave up those 2 home runs, I felt like I was like, man,
0: yeah,
2: that's it. I mean, sometimes it's just the Brewers' time, man. I mean, sometimes it's just somebody else's time.
0: Yeah, for sure. And look, I think to Snell's credit, man, brother's back. We got to all pitch in and get him some ibuprofen, get him some icy hot. Brother's back should be hurting the way he was carrying them throughout the first 6-7 innings.
2: I mean, he pitched a great game.
0: So. And look, I don't want anyone to crush him. I hope Dodger fans don't crush him. Real quick before we let you run, do you think they ultimately get swept or not?
2: I do. I think they get swept.
0: Sheesh. Momentum.
2: I know. I hate to say that.
0: I feel like
2: they're such a great team, man, but I feel like they're going to get swept, man. I feel like it's the Brewers' time.
0: Yeah. Appreciate you as always, man. 310-840-4910 is the number. Here on Westwood One Sports Night, a lot more to get to as we continue to break down every angle of game number 3 of the NLCS. Brewers, 6-2 winners over the Dodgers. The heroes tonight for the Milwaukee Brewers, their starter, Robert Gasser, tonight was absolutely gas. Had the sinker going and really was just dominant in the time that we saw him out there. I would have liked to see him go a little bit longer, but Pat Murphy, the manager of Milwaukee, deciding otherwise. There was almost a moment in this game, though, man, when Abner Uribe comes in and walks a couple of guys in a row, and then Will Smith hits the double off the wall. At that point, it felt like the game and the series, for that matter, was getting ready to turn in favor of the L.A. Dodgers, but you know, ultimately, D.L. Hall comes in. He retires 7 straight, and it was just ultimately too much to overcome. Not enough offense from the L.A. Dodgers. 310-840-4910 is how you reach us here on Westwood One Sports Night. Are the Dodgers getting swept, America? That's what I want to find out. Cole out in Milwaukee. What's going on, Cole?
3: Hey, thanks for taking my call, Linnell.
0: Yes.

0: sir.
1: You guys crack me up because this team, like, you guys keep thinking the Dodgers are going to. There's no way. We are taking this series. The Brewers, like, this is our year. You guys keep thinking. Have you listened to yourself now? How many times you said if?
0: If?
1: Like, the series is over.
0: If was how a fifth, I'd be towed the hell up right now.
1: Like, if every time the Dodgers have taken a lead on us, we've punched right back.
0: That's the most impressive.
1: Like, there is no way that the Dodgers are coming back and winning this series. There is no way. Like, our pitching staff, you guys can't figure out. Ebner Uribe, he was not great tonight. He was not good at all. But our bullpen has been dominant. And you should have seen, did you see Blake Snell's face when he gave up that home run to Garrett Mitchell?
0: Like, can you blame him, brother? Can you blame him? Look, man, heart was in his damn, in his throat.
1: Oh, yeah. It just cracks me up listening to you guys. Oh, this, I feel like the Dodgers can still come back and win this. And then you go on and say how many ifs, 20 ifs in a row.
0: Of course, they're down 3-0. There are going to be a bunch of ifs for them to complete this. It's ridiculously tall task.
1: You're talking about tonight's game. You're talking about tonight's game of how many ifs. Oh, if Will Smith, he hits that homer, he hits that double off the wall and they go up. If they kept that momentum, if they did this, if they did that. Well, the Brewers don't play with ifs here. We just go out there and perform. Jake Bowers, give Jake Bowers some credit.
0: Brother, to cut a whole WWE promo on my ass.
1: Well, I'm not going to lie. I'm a season ticket holder for the Brewers, and this is
0: – I dig it.
1: This feels amazing.
0: How old are you, brother?
1: So
0: how old are you, man?
1: Right now.
0: How old are you?
1: I am 41 years old. I was born in 85.
0: Wow. Okay. So and, it's even more
1: Brewers
0: special
1: went
0: for
1: World
0: folks
1: Series
0: like you.
1: In 82.
0: For sure. That's what I'm about to say, man. You've suffered for a long time, brother. So congratulations to you for sure, man. I appreciate the call, dude. 310-840-4910 is the number here.
2: I mean, he missed a great opportunity. I loved the WWE promo that he did end up cutting on you, but he did miss a great opportunity for a killer line. The Dodgers got more ifs than Justin Herbert.
0: We're going to ask that question a little bit later on as well. Who's the bigger disappointment right now in the City Angels? Is it the Dodgers? Is it the Chargers? Is it the Rams? Ugh.
2: Oh, it's the Dodgers. They are a Dodgers town, which means the pain that they are feeling right now. You know, the only person I don't want to be feeling the pain is our guy, Oliver Popular, but I want everybody else to feel it out there. And you, of course, Dodgers fan.
0: Well, yeah, the biggest Dodger fan of them all. Let Westwood One Sports Night be your pain medicine, Dodgers fans. They're down 3-0 in the NLCS. Looking like it's all she wrote. Do they get swept? And do you think they have a chance of coming back in this series? 310-840-4910 is how you reach us. We've had a couple Brewer fans call in here tonight, and I'm happy for them. Pop it. I want to hear from you, baby. Pop it again. Come on. 310-840-4910. Brandy is in Wisconsin. What's going on, Brandy?
3: Hey, just celebrating another win for the Brew Crew.
0: Another win for the Brew Crew. Yes, indeed. One win away from getting back to the World Series. What are the vibes like out in Milwaukee right now?
3: I live a little bit north of Milwaukee, but I tell you what, we are vibing high right now.
0: I can dig it. Was there ever a moment while you were watching when Will Smith hits the double off of the wall, do you begin to lose confidence there for a second and think, uh-oh, the boogeyman's back?
3: Nope. I always ask my boys, now how are you going to respond? And they do.
0: Yeah. That's been their calling card all postseason, all regular season, and then in this series in particular. I appreciate the call, as always. 310-840-4910. Those Brewers just keep punching back. They're up 3-0. On the L.A. Dodgers in the NLCS. Is that all she wrote for L.A.? And are they going to get swept, America? Your calls next here on Westwood One Sports Night.
4: 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Jacksonville got a miracle win last week. Can they make it 2 for 2 across the pond? It's Jaguars and Texans from London. Sunday morning at 9:15 Eastern. Westwood One Sports.
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0: Here's Linnell Willingham.
1: Party continues, baby. As we get you up to 3 a.m. Eastern time here on What's Up More Sports Night, youngest in charge, rocking out with you, breaking down every angle of game number 3 of the NLCS. The Brewers taking a commanding 3-0 series lead over the Dodgers, the villains of Major League Baseball, all of a sudden the underdog. Are the Dodgers going to get swept, and is this series over, America? 310-840-4910 is the number. One of the heroes of tonight should have been Dodger pitcher Blake Snell, who was absolutely in his bag, doing everything he could to keep the Dodgers in it after Yamamoto wet the bed in game 2. He was like a man possessed. Brother had that look in his eyes, dominating with the fastball, retired 14 straight batters before giving up 2 straight homers. Those 2 straight homers, probably the undoing of the LA Dodgers. Their ace, Blake Snell, spoke post-game and had this to say about game number 3.
2: 3 home runs in a game is, I didn't give up one the whole year, so to have 3 in a game is pretty frustrating, but, you know, it's something I got to learn from. It's part of their journey, too, and it's only going to make me better along mine.
3: How difficult is it to be in this situation facing elimination at home tomorrow?
2: Yeah, it sucks, but it's part of it. You know, how do we bounce back? How do we fight? I think that's the most important thing, and it's, you know, us coming together and finding a way to win.
1: I buried the lead, America. I apologize. That's on me. Brother hadn't given up a homer all season. I mean, that's, feel for him, man. You feel for him. It's so crazy how in baseball you could go from hero to zero that damn quick. It's so crazy how quickly the tide can turn. Because, bro, I'm telling you, and Denton peeled back the curtain a little bit. I click on the rundown, and I'm seeing Denton type out the numbers, and then the homers happen consecutively, dog. It's like, no way. This is happening the way that it's happening. Tough sledding for the Dodgers. I don't believe they're going to get swept. I also don't believe that this series is over. They simply have too much talent. Is it an uphill climb? You bet your ass it is. Is it one that's impossible? Almost. But if any team could do it, if any team is up for that challenge, I believe it is this LA Dodgers group. 310-840-4910 is how you reach us here on What's Up One Sports Night. Let's go to Clark out in Virginia. Wanting to check in. Clark, what up, buddy?
4: Amazing show, brother. But let's say deja vu for the Brew Crew, because last year at this time, they got beat 2-1 by the Dodgers the exact same way the Brewers beat them and went on to sweep them. So go ahead and get the broom out. It's a done deal, man. Put every spare dime you got. Put a fork in them, man. It's not their time this year. They got very fortunate with the baseball gods last year, but they're not smiling upon them this year.
1: Bars.
4: It's a done deal. Deja vu for the Brew Crew.
1: Deja vu for the Brew Crew, says Clark in Virginia. Yes, appreciate you, as always, brother. 310-840-4910 is how you reach us here on Westwood One Sports Night. I go back to the conversation coming out of game 2 about whether or not, you know, Dave Roberts should have taken Shohei Ohtani out of the lineup and should he have used him in a different way. I believe he batted 6th tonight, if I'm not mistaken, so he gets pushed down in the order. There was some sort of change being made, but, you know, ultimately it was for nothing. I think the fact that he registered a hit tonight, the fact that him and Will Smith got hits tonight, like that should be a good sign for game 4. But like some of you callers have called in and said it, and I'm not doing it on purpose here. I feel like we're not giving Milwaukee enough credit. Like the more and more I think about it, we keep looking at things from the vantage point of the LA Dodgers because it's the biggest story of baseball, obviously. But man, the Brewers are legit. The Brewers got Moxie. the Brewers are unconscious. Their ability to respond every time there's an offensive flurry from the LA Dodgers, I mean, it's, you can't make this stuff up. It's Hollywood-like. I was about to say Cinderella-like, but I didn't want to disrespect them. You know what I'm saying? 310-840-4910 is the number. Speaking of stories, if you're just now joining the program, I mean, there's clearly one story in this game that's just better than every other story. And it's the story of the American gangster, as I'm calling them. It's the story of the American gangster, Jake Bowers, who had been with four different teams, America, before signing with Milwaukee's minor league team. And look, he was pretty transparent with the broadcast. They were getting ready for this one. Only signed with them to get health benefits. Wasn't because he thought he had a future in Major League Baseball. It was a sacrifice he was making for his family. Look at how that sacrifice has turned around. Jake Bowers goes from a guy that was cut by four different teams to becoming a hero for the city of Milwaukee. Top of the seventh, Jake Bowers going yard.
5: At the plate. There he goes again. A high drive to deep right field. Jake Bowers this time punches it with a home run. The Marathon Man at it again, and this time ends it.
1: Joe Davis on the call for FS1, baby. I mean, just big time stuff, man. And, you know, stories like Jake Bowers, and it's like, it's what October is about. It's what Major League Baseball is about, man. October is about creating legacies. October is about unsung heroes turning into household names. October is about storytelling. And the story of the 2026 Milwaukee Brewers, not done yet. And based off of the way tonight went, not going to be done for a long time. 310-840-4910 is how you reach us here on Westwood One Sports tonight. The Dodgers down three games to none. They're going to get swept. And is this series over, America? 310-840-4910 is how you reach us. Let's go to Conan out in Calgary wanting to check in. Conan, what's going on?
6: Hey, how you doing?
1: Doing good, man.
6: Well, you know, I have a different perspective on all of this, and I guess part of that is that I don't have the visuals of the game. I was born at 5.5 months, and the doctors said I'd never live, but I'm still here today. I've never been able to see, so I listen on Sirius and other satellite channels. Yeah. But I think that series like this get exciting because it gets right down to the wire. Like, for me, that's the kind of sports I like, because you just never know what's going to happen. And I think the Jake Bowers story really illustrates that, you know, sure, the Dodgers are a powerful team, but hey, so is Milwaukee, right? They obviously have some talent there too. I mean, so that's what kind of makes it more interesting. I mean, it could go either way, and you know, even if the Dodgers don't make it, I mean, hey, look at the bright side. They've been to a lot of World Series. Give the Brewers a chance. Why not, right?
1: Sure. I'm sure everybody in the Dodgers clubhouse thinking that way. I appreciate the call, man. Look, I think, and I appreciate you as always, man. Listen, I do kind of feel guilty here as the host of the show tonight, not talking more about this from Milwaukee's perspective, because it is special what we're seeing right now from this group when you think about the drought that they've had from the World Series, right? When you think about the drought that they've had, obviously them getting back there, I mean, should be considered one of the biggest stories in all of sports. But I'll be honest with you, man. We joke and kid here and say that I'm a Dodger fan. I am a Dodger fan. That's my mob. But I don't feel the way that the rest of America feels about the LA Dodgers. Why aren't we able to appreciate the greatness of their ability to team build, of their ability to manipulate contracts, of their ability to put the best lineup out there night in and night out, their ability to be egoless within that clubhouse. Why do we automatically just pigeonhole them as this villain? Maybe I'm asking a stupid question, but I don't know. It's not fair. Because now that they're down 3-0, how do you look at them as a villain at this point? How can you possibly view them as a villain at this point? Now I'm rooting for history to happen. And I wonder if America is going to be on the side of history. 310-840-4910 is how you reach us here on Westwood One Sports Night. Youngest in charge, Linnell Willingham, kicking it with you as we get you up to 3 a.m. Eastern time, recapping Game 3 of the NLCS, the Milwaukee Brewers taking a commanding 3-0 series lead after a 6-2 win over the Dodgers. One is this series over, and two are the Dodgers getting swept. 310-840-4910 is how you reach us. Let's go to Rick in California. What up, Rick?
7: I don't think the Dodgers are going to get swept, but they're going to have a tough road to win it. What I love about this time of year for basketball, baseball, and football is you sign the big contracts and get those players with the big contracts to get you to the playoffs. But once you get there, boy, all that is out the door, and that's what makes it exciting. And for the Dodgers, I've got to say, it just seems like they kind of coast on their talent the last 3 years. And this year, they got to the playoffs, but it's not like they're flipping on any switch. They're going to have to basically step it up. But I do think that they are not going to get swept. And I do think that they do have a chance to come back and win four. We'll just see.
1: We will ultimately see, my friend. I appreciate you chiming in as always. 310-840-4910 is the number here on Westwood One Sports Night. The Brewers one game away, 9 innings away from punching their ticket to the World Series. They're up 3-0 over the Dodgers. 6-2 win tonight. The pitching for Milwaukee was the story as far as I'm concerned. Clutch hits, obviously, throughout the course of this one as well. Obviously, as we were talking about Jake Bowers. But, man, I think the story of this game was the effort, one that you got from Robert Gasser, him being confident, throwing that sinker all night long, being able to overcome the Ebner Uribe, blunder when he came in, being able to overcome that, having, D.L. Hall come out of the pen and give you what he gave you, and McGill closing things out as only he knows how. Like, I mean, textbook W for the Milwaukee Brewers, man. They have done everything right throughout the course of this postseason, and they're now 9 innings away from punching their ticket to the World Series. 310-840-4910 is the number. A lot more to get to here on Westwood One Sports Night. We are going to dip our toes in them NFL waters as we get into the 1 a.m. hour on the East Coast. We'll enter the Westwood One Sports Night pressure cooker. We'll bring you a fresh installment of the Super Six Pack. A lot more to get to here on Westwood One Sports Night. But when we come back, your calls on whether or not the Dodgers are done, and do you think they get swept? That's next.
0: Two legendary programs are fighting to keep their season alive. Penn State travels to the Big House to battle Michigan Saturday at 1 o'clock Eastern on Westwood One Sports.
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26: PVA has brought me back to life.
25: Show them their sacrifice hasn't been in vain. 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

0: here. The Dodgers hope their lineup gets hot. This is Westwood One Sports Night. They got one game to do it, as they're down 3-0 to the Milwaukee Brewers after Milwaukee's 6-2 win tonight. The story of this one, the decision made by each manager, Pat Murphy of the Brewers, his decision to ultimately pull Robert Gasser when he did in the sixth, and then the decision of Dave Roberts to ultimately pull or not pull, Blake Snell, letting him go into the seventh where he gave up home runs on consecutive at-bats after not giving up a homer all season long. Because that went down the way that it did, the Dodgers down 3-0. One, do you think this series is over? Two, do you think they ultimately get swept? 310-840-4910 is the number. Those of you that are just joining, the bullpen effort of the Brewers really all series long has been spectacular. Tonight, the savior, D.L. Hall, coming off the pine, giving you 2 1/3, retiring 7 straight batters, just coming up big time for Milwaukee when they needed him the most. And it feels like that's been the story of this postseason, man. Guys coming up big when their team needs them the most. One of the last callers hit it right on the head, and I love the way that he put it. You know, throughout the 162 games of the regular season, and we monitor the moves that go down in the winter and the spring, the big-time contracts that are handed out, the trades that are made. But, man, when it comes to October, there is no telling who's going to come up as the savior, who's going to play hero. Doesn't matter about how much money you make. Doesn't matter about how many at-bats you've had throughout the course of the season. What's special about October is that there's nothing like it. It is October, where legends are born, where heroes are ultimately made, man. 310-840-4910. Some of the heroes tonight, Jake Bowers for the Milwaukee Brewers, coming up with his 2-run shot, his story, absolutely phenomenal. I would say, if I'm being honest, I would say, you know, Robert Gasser was a hero tonight as well, man. When you just think about, you know, one, the command that he had doing this on the road, and what really was a gotta-have-it situation, you know, for L.A., he didn't flinch. 310-840-4910 is the number. Let's go to Daniel out in Chicago. Want to check in. Dan, what's going on, brother?
1: Yeah, I had to call you right away regarding the last thing you said on the last segment. You've got to be kidding when you were saying, people hate the Dodgers, we're against the Dodgers. Are you kidding me? They hate the Dodgers for the same reason they hate the Yankees, because they're a bunch of billionaires. You're talking about how you admire the way the Dodgers can manipulate personnel and make trades and do stuff with their personnel. It's easy to make trades when you got billions of dollars. Everyone wanted Tarek Skubal. Only one team could sign him and know they'd be able to keep him for the next 6-7 years with the Dodgers. Any other team in baseball wanted to get Skubal.
0: But brother, you're complaining over this. But like, brother, this postseason has proved it doesn't matter how much money you spend. Stop hating on the Dodgers for using the rules to their advantage. What's your point?
1: You're missing the point. Having a lot of money guarantees you only one thing. You can make the playoffs. Once you get in the playoffs, anybody can do anything in the playoffs. But the money gets you to the playoffs. That's what they are promised every year, is the playoffs, because of all the money they have. Why would you admire a team that has billions of dollars? I admire Tampa Bay. I admire Milwaukee. I admire Cleveland.
0: I admire LA because in the face of adversity, they continue to come up big, despite being the most hated.
1: Adversity.
0: Yes. Having the entire country rooting against you is adversity, pal. Last time I checked, right?
1: How does that hurt them on the field?
0: How does it hurt them? Come on, man. Baseball is one of the most psychological sports in America.
1: Oh,
0: brother.
1: Oh, my God.
0: They're the villain. Everyone loves to hate the Dodgers. You're damn right. That's a form of adversity that they have to overcome every time they take the field. And they handle it. And they haven't in this series, which is why they're down 3-0 tonight. We'll see if they can advance.
1: When you got billions of bucks, you can handle any kind of adversity you have. No problem at all.
0: Look, you know what they say, right? More money, more problems. Give me all the money, brother. Look, and give me all the problems.
1: Well, I just hope the Dodgers lose the series, and I'm glad the Yankees are out. I'm glad the Dodgers are going to be out. Now we get to see Tampa against Milwaukee. That should be a really good World Series.
0: Real quick before we let you run, who do you root for during the season, brother?
1: I'm here in Chicago, so I'm a Cubs fan for sure.
0: Well,
1: And the White Sox too. They're both, but both made the playoffs, but both lost in the playoffs. So we can't complain too much. But other teams who haven't got the payroll, they just have every year. It's the same old thing: the Rockies and the Royals and the other teams at the bottom dwellers. Every single year, they have no chance because they have no payroll. Same teams every single year, over and over and over again. Pirates.
0: I appreciate the call. I hope you enjoy the rest of your night, brother. 310-840-4910. I don't understand, though. You're a Cubs fan. How are you complaining about the Dodgers' payroll when you're a fan of the damn Chicago Cubs, who have the eighth highest payroll in all of Major League Baseball? Give me a break. 310-840-4910 is the number. Let's go to, my man Dan in the house. Dan in Jersey. What up, Dan?
2: I had to call Glenel, man. How you doing, brother?
0: I'm doing good, brother. Good to hear from you, man.
2: I had to call right in, man, because I heard my man out in Chicago trying to put shame on my name talking about. Listen, man. He said, you know, spending money guarantees you the playoffs. Bro, I've been a Met fan my whole life. Money don't guarantee you a damn thing, man.
0: I feel
2: man,
0: you.
2: We got the most expensive payroll. Man, we weren't even 500.
0: Right.
2: And the Dodgers have been doing it the right way, and they're hated like the Yankees because they're acting like the Yankees. They're doing it a different way. Good for them. You know what? I called you when they traded for Skubal. Mm-hmm. Blame the rest of the teams because they got Skubal. They could have made the deal. The Dodgers exactly. Just went out and got the deal done. That's it. You know?
0: Now, what was the argument at that time when Skubal was getting dealt for? Was the argument was that no one was going to have the money to re-sign him, so it wasn't worth going out and giving anything up for him?
2: It was more as like, how could people let the Dodgers do this? It's like, well, why didn't anybody else step up and get it done? You know, like, what are we talking about? We always wait down to the trade deadline. What's going to be the best offer? I'm telling you, if someone walked in there and said, you know, I'm going to give you X, Y, and Z, whatever that blow-off deal was, they would have been like, oh, there's no way we could turn this down. But nobody else did. That's it. That's on
0: everybody
2: else.
0: Straight up, Dan. Appreciate you keeping it real, brother. We'll talk to you soon, man. 310-840-4910 is the number. If you're just joining us, man, the Milwaukee Brewers, America, 9 innings away from punching their ticket to the World Series after their 6-2 win tonight over the LA Dodgers. The story of this one, the heroes of this one, Jake Bowers coming up with a 2-run shot to put Milwaukee back out in front. The effort on the mound from Robert Gasser was absolutely phenomenal. 5 innings, only 3 punchouts, but just the command that he had with his sinker all evening long. And look, credit to the Fox broadcast. Joe Davis and his partner did a hell of a job. I feel so much smarter about baseball after watching the game tonight. I'm sitting here talking about the sinker. Listen to me, man. 310-840-4910 is the number. But no, man, like that, the pitching effort that Milwaukee got tonight, man, was the difference maker in this one. We talked about DL Hall and what he was able to do coming out of the bullpen. Just big time stuff, man, retiring 7 straight. Brewers now 9 innings away, America, from punching their ticket to the World Series. Are the Dodgers cooked? Is it over for the LA Dodgers, America? 310-840-4910 is the number. Do you think that this series is over? And then do you think the Dodgers ultimately get swept? One other thing that we'll talk about coming up here in the 1 a.m. hour on the East Coast before we get into some football. How does this postseason impact the labor dispute that we're getting ready to have coming up here this winter? 310-840-4910 is the number here on Westwood One Sports. And I appreciate you being here, however you choose to do so. Sirius XM Channel 260, the Westwood One Sports app. You can search Westwood One Sports Night to check out the live stream on YouTube. 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Brewers up 3-0. Are the Dodgers going to get swept? 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
1: What up? Youngest in charge, Linnell Willingham, kicking it with you as we get you up to 3 a.m. Eastern time. Trying to pick up the pieces for fans of the L.A. Dodgers, man. Woof! This postseason, it's been a struggle, especially at the plate. Dodgers now down 3-0 at the hand of the Milwaukee Brewers after their 6-2 loss tonight at home. That's the difference, guys. For this loss to happen at Dodger Stadium, it might be all she wrote when it comes to this series. That's what I'm asking you on the phones at 310-840-4910. Is the series over, and does L.A. ultimately get swept here? Losing at home tonight, one, this is kind of my thought as I was getting ready for the show tonight. I thought if the Dodgers won tonight, they won the series. Why did I think that? You lose two in Milwaukee, right? They were lit with each hit. That crowd went even more crazy with each strikeout. That crowd went even more nuts. When you're at home, though, and you get a little extra juice from your crowd, you win one in L.A. Let me put it to you like this. You win one game in L.A. versus Milwaukee, they now are of the belief and of the mindset that they can't beat you in L.A. That's kind of how I look at it. You had to get this one tonight. Now you've instilled this confidence in Milwaukee that not only are we the hottest thing jumping out the coffee pot in Milwaukee, but when we pack this SOB up and take it on the road, we can do it in LA as well. So I thought it was a huge confidence boost tonight as well for Milwaukee capturing this dub on the road. But ultimately, man, a lot of people are going to tell you this series is over. And it's no slight to the Dodgers. It really has everything to do with just how talented this Milwaukee Brewers ball club is, man. They're legit. They're for real, despite having the 19th highest payroll in all of Major League Baseball. And I want to advance the conversation forward with that as well in terms of how you think this series in particular, payroll number 2 versus payroll number 19 right now, how is this going to impact the upcoming labor negotiations that we're going to have this winter to hopefully, and I don't really care one way or another, hopefully if you're a baseball fan, major baseball fan, to hopefully protect the 2027 season. 310-840-4910 is the number. October's about heroes, though, ladies and gentlemen. One of the big heroes of tonight's game was from the Milwaukee Brewers, man. And the story of this brother is as good as anybody's. Jake Bowers, the pride of Newport Beach, California, coming up big in Los Angeles against the Dodgers. I don't know if he grew up rooting for the Dodgers, but man, his story, incredible. He had been with 4 different teams and was about to call it a career before signing with Milwaukee in their minor league team. And the only reason he signed, it wasn't because he was trying to, you know, scratch that itch that he had had from being off the field. He signed with them for health care benefits. He signed with them to get some health insurance for his family. And for that reason, brother's a gangster. The American gangster, as I'm calling him. Jake Bowers coming up big for the Milwaukee Brewers tonight when they absolutely needed him. A 2-run shot in the 7th. After the Dodgers snatched momentum back in this baseball game, man. Jake Bowers coming up big. His homer in the 7th went this way.
2: At the plate. There he goes again. A high drive to deep right field. Jake Bowers this time punches it with a home run. The marathon man at it again, and this time ends it.
1: And Bowers is so damn cold, man, in terms of, you know, the story and what he means to them right now, what his bat means right now to this group. I mean, it's been all postseason. What I didn't illustrate, as we talked about this earlier, this was on the 11th pitch of the at-bat. That at-bat for Jake Bowers, I think, sums up his career. right? I think that at bat for Jake Bauer sums up his career. Staying in the fight. Staying in the fight. Giving it everything you've absolutely got. For his at bat, for him to hit a homer on the 11th pitch of the at bat, man, like that's just the story of Jake Bauer and the Milwaukee Brewers, man. Just absolutely big time stuff. Turning into a household name right in front of our eyes. 310-840-4910, the number here on Westwood One Sports Night. Is this series over, and are the Dodgers going to get swept? Let's go to Dan in Atlanta wanting to check in. Dan, what's going on? Let's go to Rick in Detroit. What up, Rick?
3: Willingham, how you doing, man? Thanks for taking the call.
1: I'm doing good, Rick. Appreciate you chiming in, buddy.
3: Hey, are you related to Tyrone Willingham at all?
1: I have no clue who that is, bro, man.
3: Is it Tyrell? He's a Sparty. Yeah, Tyrone.
1: Okay.
3: Tyrone Willingham. He coached Notre Dame football. But anyway, the reason I'm calling is L.A. messed with karma, man. Okay?
1: What do you mean by that?
3: L.A. won rings last year and the year before. Awesome. Good ball club. Love watching them play. Well, they went out and got Mr. 81 pitch from Detroit, Tarek.
1: Yeah.
3: Okay? He got the big yell in game one, giving up a bomb.
1: Yeah.
3: So I'm going to tell you what's going to happen. L.A.'s going to win tomorrow. Okay? Mm-hmm. And then Scooble going to get the pitch again in game five. And you know what's going to happen?
1: Because you can't rent rings.
3: Tarek going to get his second loss and cost the Dodgers. Okay? So Mr. 61 pitch, Mr. I don't know about my arm, but oh, wait, I forgot to tell the club something. All right, I'm just going to run out and get a rent-a-ring. Homeboy, that don't work.
1: A rent-a-ring? You sound like a hater, bro.
3: Yeah, yeah, a rent-a-ring. Don't work. I like the Dodgers. I'm not a hater because of the money.
1: This is MVP-level hating. Is the best way to And I can dig it, though, brother. I can dig it, though, baby. Because you're keeping it real.
3: Five. You watch Tarek. Tarek's going to serve him up. All right?
1: It would be so on brand for how this series has went. 310-840-4910 is the number. Speaking of the pitching for the LA Dodgers, if they would have been able to hold on tonight, America, that would have been the story, man. Blake Snell, deep in his bag, like the brother was searching for fries at the bottom. Absolutely electric. The look that he had in his eyes while working throughout that Brewer lineup tonight, man, it was deadly, baby. And to think about it this way, right? Doing everything that he could do to keep the Dodgers in it after Yamamoto totally wet the bed in game number two, for him to come out in a gotta-have-it spot back against the wall trying to represent for the way that their pitching staff cost him in game two, like there was a lot of pressure on Blake Snell tonight, and he was dominant for the most part, man. That fastball, tagging the zone, being aggressive, retiring 14 straight batters, and then life comes at you fast. Not only in Major League Baseball, but in pro sports, period. Retires 14 straight, and then after Will Smith hits a double off the wall to really infuse some life back into this Dodgers team, the next time that Milwaukee is up to bat, they crack back-to-back homers off of Blake Snell. And, I mean, the vibe in the arena, and watching it on TV doesn't do it justice, doesn't paint the full picture. But, man, think about how lit and geeked up everybody is at Dodger Stadium after Will Smith gets the double off the wall. And then moments later, snatched just like that. Blake Snell, certified G as well, man. Could have been a hero. I don't know if we're going to call him a villain for what happened tonight, but certified G as well, man. Could have been a hero. I don't know if we're going to call him a villain for what happened tonight, but he was man enough to

0: journey to, and it's only going to make me better along mine.
1: How difficult is it to be in this situation facing elimination at home tomorrow?
0: Yeah, it sucks. But it's part of it. You know, how do we bounce back? How do we fight? I think that's the most important thing. And it's, you know, us coming together and finding a way to win.
2: It's just the reality of it, man. 310-840-4910 is the number here on Westwood One Sports Night. Are the Dodgers done in this series? And then do you think they get swept, ladies and gentlemen? Let's go to Jerry in Ohio wanting to check in. Jerry, what's going on?
3: How are we doing, man?
2: Doing good, Jerry.
3: Hey,
2: I don't
3: think the Dodgers get swept. I think they probably eke one out.
2: Okay.
3: If I'm Milwaukee, I don't think I want to sweep them. If what if Cleveland?
2: You want to win at home? I want to win at home.
3: I would want to win at home, but if Tampa and Cleveland go seven, then you're sitting for a week and a half, 2 weeks.
2: Which is interesting in terms of they're hot right now at the plate. Yeah.
3: Yeah, you would rather kind of hopefully that series goes quick if you're Milwaukee. But a question I have for you.
2: Yes, sir.
3: If the Dodgers do come back, say they come back, or Red Sox versus Yankees come back, 3-0.
2: Yep.
3: And win the World Series, are they the greatest team of all time? You would have a three-peat, and you would have came back from a 3-0 deficit.
2: And then I'll take it a step further, too, which why I would say this is more impressive than what we saw in 04 in terms of coming back from 3-0. The pressure that's on this group, the expectations that are on this group, I think is a little bit different. But I think they have a strong case. I think they have a hell of a case.
3: Yeah, and then with everything, like with the lockout being possible, if they come back from a 3-0 deficit, oh, then everyone's going to be up in arms. It's because their payroll's so high.
2: And you mentioned the lockout, too. Like, America's rooting against this group. Like, that's the part about it that's, like, fascinating to me. Our producer, Denton, brought this scenario up, and I thought it was fascinating. And I want to get your thoughts on it, too. If they win tomorrow and they're down 3-1, does America start to root for them off the strength of them being an underdog and wanting to see some history happen?
3: No, I don't.
2: You still?
3: I think America is
2: the hell with the Dodgers.
3: So turned against L.A., New York. Yeah. Big market. I mean,
2: I get it.
3: No.
2: Yeah.
3: And what's funny is I'm a Reds fan. I'm a Reds fan.
2: Okay.
3: Our payroll is horrible.
2: Right.
3: But I don't care if the Dodgers' payroll is high.
2: Yeah. I don't think that any fan should. And excuse me for saying doing it the right way. The Dodgers are doing it the right way as far as I'm concerned. I appreciate the call, buddy. 310-840-4910. I don't believe you guys when you say that. I do believe America would begin to root for them if they were down 3-1. I do. People are rooting for them to get swept? Is that a thing?
4: You're doing a bad.
2: No! I promise I'm not. Maybe it's the Dodger fan.
4: You're doing a bit.
2: You see, I wore Dodger blue tonight.
4: You're a diehard Dodger fan.
2: Yeah, I wore Dodger blue tonight. Well, don't ignore this, but I wore Dodger blue tonight.
4: No, people might be celebrating in all of the streets if they get swept.
5: By the way, can I just add one more layer to this entire game?
2: Mm-hmm.
5: You want to take a wild shot in the dark at who's an unrestricted free agent going into this winter meetings?
2: Is it Scoobal?
5: Jake Bowers.
4: Jake Bowers.
2: Wow.
4: The Dodgers got to give that man a Eagle.
2: You want to talk about money?
5: He money, is making money. His AAV from this past year is $2.7 million. I think that's going to 5X at least.
2: Being that he is from Cali, you think he want to play for the Dodgers?
5: Well, that's interesting. He might have been an Angels fan because Orange County is obviously that's the county the Angels are in Anaheim. He likes it in a Dodger Stadium, obviously. So that'd be cool.
2: That was the other piece of this that I thought was nuts, though, for him, like to come up big at home. And when I say at home for him, because he's a California native, like that's what October's about, baby. 310-840-4910 is how you get at us here on Westwood One Sports. And I appreciate you being here however you choose to do so. Sirius XM Channel 260, the Westwood One Sports app. The AM FM dial, if you're checking us out on terrestrial radio, we're on 200

0: 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Remember, if you want to hit us up in the YouTube chat, just search Westwood One Sports. And I got to get better reading some of the comments here in the chat. You all have been active. Bobby Ocean Cruise is checking in. Our guy John Hassel Prophecy checking in. TJ Eggleston checking in. 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Do you think the Dodgers are done, and do they ultimately get swept here? Chuck is in Cleveland. Chuck's saying, the hell with them Dodgers. What up, Chuck?
1: What's up, my man? They won't get swept, but if you think Milwaukee gonna lose four straight games, man, I want to know what you drinking and smoking. Because I want a part of that, my man. If you think they're going to lose four straight games.
0: But, bro, hear my thing, though, bro. Do I think it's likely? Hell no. I give the Dodgers a chance, though, simply because of how talented they are, bro. You have to.
1: I got it. But we talking about this series, man. You better think that Cleveland-Tampa Bay series. That's the biggest thing. That's going seven games, my man. That's going seven games. That's going to be the biggest series that's going on right now.
0: It seems like it, man. Are either of those two? Here's what I'll say. I'll shoot my shot here before it happens. I don't think Tampa Bay or Cleveland is better than Milwaukee. Hell no.
1: We play the game.
0: That's why we play. Exactly. That's why we
1: play the game, my man.
0: I appreciate you as always, man. 310-840-4910 is how you reach us. Johnny is in Chicago wanting to check in. Johnny, what up? Is Johnny cosplaying the Dodgers? Flatlining? 310-840-4910 is the number. We got Jamie in Milwaukee.
2: I'm from Michigan, Southfield, Michigan, but that's okay.
0: My bad.
2: Answer to your question, yeah. I think they're toast, but two, I agree with you, they will win tomorrow. Too much experience. They know how to win. I think they will find a way to win and everything like that. In your other question,
0: yes, sir,
2: about the payroll and things like that,
0: yes,
2: which is an excellent one and one for the long term compared to can go a year long with the lockout. I had to think on this while you're taking my call, and my honest opinion is there will be a lockout. I think that is obvious. But I also think the players, I think they will finally give in. I just think they will. The money, wanting to play, the owners probably will not budge.
0: I think the further that Cleveland, Tampa, and Milwaukee go, the stronger the players, the more steadfast the players are going to be in not bulking to a cap. That's just my thought.
2: We'll find out. We'll find out together in real time.
0: I appreciate you as always, man. Enjoy the rest of your night, buddy. 310-840-4910 is the number here on Westwood One Sports. And I want to run through the rest of these calls here before we move on to the National Football League. Let's go to Dan in Atlanta. What up, Dan? Dan, I think we've gone to you twice and you've said nothing. Neil is in Houston. What up, Neil?
3: I hate the Dodgers. Hate the Dodgers. Overpaid. I think I like the Yankees better than the Dodgers.
0: Oh, my goodness.
3: Now. I feel sorry for the Dodgers. I mean, for the Yankees in a kind of a morbid way.
0: Let me guess. You're an Astros fan, huh?
3: Yes, sir.
0: You're just as big of a cheater as we are.
3: Oh, poo! Everybody cheated back then.
0: If you ain't Beltran cheating, you ain't trying, brother. Tell them, baby.
3: Yeah, Beltran was the leader, and he played for the Mets and the Yankees. He probably thought everybody had a cheat.
0: What do you think, man? Do you think they get swept? Do you think it's over? How are you feeling about things?
3: Okay. I don't think they'll get swept. I hope they get swept. But
0: why y'all hating on them so bad, man? What's your you're an Astros fan, dog. What are you hating on the Dodgers for?
3: Because they always – it's like
0: your team literally
3: Ohio
0: cheated.
3: State. Oh, they're like Ohio State and LSU. You know, they steal all – they pay everybody so much.
0: I wouldn't put Ohio State in that conversation.
3: They take all the good players from all the other teams. So
0: coaches have nipple rings. Appreciate the call. by the way, speaking of Ohio State, I am eager to talk about the treat that we get for the Big Noon kickoff this week. Indiana, Ohio State. Excited about that one. Two quarterbacks that I really don't believe in, but I got to believe in one more than the other for the weekend. So, boom. Excited for that. 310-840-4910 is the number. Last call is here before we move on to the National Football League. John is in Texas. What up, John? John? No, John. Steve in Montreal.
4: Hi, sir. I'm so mad about what you said before. I'm sorry to put it down hard, but I'm telling you that you said, should we feel bad for the Dodgers? I'm telling you, Dave Roberts, I mean,
0: triggered people with
4: Pat Murphy, he's a great manager, but I'm telling you, Dave Roberts is one of the best managers to ever live.
0: Yes, go on and dunk on him. Keep building him up. Just dunk on him already, damn it.
4: Listen to me. I'm a Mets fan. Uh-huh. I hate the Dodgers.
0: Why do you hate the Dodgers?
4: I'm a Mets fan. They keep winning. They knocked us out 2 years ago. The Mets are not winning for the next 10 years. They knocked us out 2 years ago, and we're done. Okay? I'm a Mets fan. But listen to me. They have the best manager ever. Why are they losing games? Is it his problem?
0: He can't make them get hits now. Are there any tactical or strategic decisions that he hasn't made to this point outside of the Shohei thing? And I think everyone's on the same page with that. The fact that that was even reported is BS. They know damn well they wasn't going to sit no Shohei damn old time. If Michael Jordan was having a bad stretch in the postseason and the Bulls were still winning, would Phil Jackson bench Michael Jordan? I thought some of the commentary on that was kind of wacky when you consider the greatness of Shohei.
4: I hear the greatness of Shohei. So I know the greatness of Mookie Betts, Freddie Freeman. How come they're not hitting?
0: It's Dave Roberts' fault?
4: They know Dave Roberts can get them going. They don't seem to be into it. They're not active right now.
0: You're not far off.
4: You see,
0: I appreciate the call. I gotta let you run. It is crazy. We'll get back into the NLCS coming up in the 2 a.m. hour on the East Coast. When we come back, the most highly anticipated power ranking segment in all the sports talk radio, Nels Super Six Pack, my top six teams in the NFL going into week number six of the NFL. That's next.
5: Can Seattle steady the ship after losing 2 of 3? Will Sean Payton get Bo Nix back to tossing touchdowns? Seahawks, Broncos, Thursday Night Football from Mile High, Westwood One Sports.
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1: One of my old heads out there, call in and tell us who's the original. Like, who sings this song? I ain't gonna lie, Oliver, whenever you come back with this, this may be, if I had like a unwritten top five rejoin songs, this is up there. Get Down. I love it. It sounds like, it's like James Brown. It is James Brown.
2: This one's Nas.
1: Oh, so it's, okay, it's a Nas original track sampling James Brown, then I assume?
2: I would imagine. This is also the first time I've played it, so I have no idea what you're referring to.
1: This is not the first time you've played it, by the way.
2: I play the Gunna song. That's my thing.
1: I'm the boy out that plays the Gunna song, says Oliver. That was so crazy. You've 1,000% played the song before, by the way. Now we can't progress throughout the rest of the show, because I will not concede that I have not heard the song.
3: You've played this song before. It's one of my favorite comebacks.
1: Well, you got, look, America
3: does the Get Down every time you play it.
1: Okay. Thank you. Okay, bet. Well, America, we need to cut Oliver some slack, by the way. Being our, like, real Dodger fan that's a part of the show, he's emotional right now. He's not thinking straight. And that's okay. If you're just joining us, the Brewers with a commanding 3-0 series lead over the Dodgers after their 6-2 win tonight. How do they do it? We'll tell you coming up in about a half hour as we get into the final hour of Power here on Westwood One Sports Tonight. Without further ado, baby, I don't know why I decided to bark, but y'all know what time it is. Whenever I get geeked up and extra excited, that means we had a staple coming up, baby. No Super Six Pack. Top six teams in the National Football League going into Week 6. Look, we burn the midnight oil here to make this list. I give it to you every Tuesday. I was a little under the weather yesterday. Denton Day holding it down. But the committee still got to bring you my version of the Super Six Pack. Nell's Super Six Pack, which is really a Super Nine Pack because we give you the three teams that are knocking on the door. Without further ado, let's get to the fancy production that we got. Nell's Super Six Pack, my top six teams going into week number 6 of the NFL season.

0: Let's get it. Nell's Super Six Pack. My top six teams in the NFL, or as Miss Gina calls it, Nell's Super Six Pack. Nell's Super Six Pack, though. Top six teams in the NFL. I start with the three teams that are... You hear that, America? It's me knocking on the door. Or me knocking on my laptop. Three teams that were closest to making the list, but they weren't good enough to make the list. I got the Eagles on knocking on the door here. Oh, the Eagles? The team that you continue to say is dead and stinking? They had an impressive loss, is how I would put it, across the pond Sunday against the Jacksonville Jaguars, who, for my money, outside of Kansas City and the undefeated teams, the Jags, dating back to last year, are the hottest team in all the National Football League. And for Philadelphia, down Saquon Barkley, down Devontae Smith, down Tank Bigsby, down Cam Jurgens, to down Lane Johnson, for them to play the way that they played, man, we don't do moral victories in the city of brotherly love, especially for the Eagles, right? They played their asses off. Now, they got to pick up the pieces and have a short memory and play again this weekend against the Carolina Panthers. When it comes to Philly, though, the NFC East is wide the hell open. Every team's got a fatal flaw. I trust Philly's defense more than I trust any other unit within the landscape of the NFC. I trust them more than Dallas's offense. I trust them more than Washington's offense. I trust them more. Who else has got a good side of the football? You pick up what I'm putting down here. I think the Eagles' defense is the best unit within the landscape of the NFC East. And for that reason, they're going to be in the fight all season long. Number two, in terms of knocking on the door, the team that was second closest to making Nell's Super Six Pack. I went with the Cincinnati Bengals, man. Bengals are on a bye this week. They were in Miami taking on the Dolphins last weekend. I just like what Cincinnati has defensively. I know they had a little bit of a slip-up against Pittsburgh, and you can say they had a slip-up this past weekend against the Dolphins as well. But, man, I think when it gets cold outside, when it gets to December and January, the Bengals are going to be one of the final teams standing, man. They're going to be one of the teams that are in the driver's seat when it comes to the AFC, man. I just like their formula. The one thing that I am skeptical of is the run game. They were much more cognizant of getting that going this past weekend. But, yeah, I have my questions. But I think Joe Burrow, Chase, Higgins, that defense, they're going to get after some folks and make life difficult in the AFC, period. And think about it, guys. That defense, it's only the first month of the season. They're only going to get better. Nell's Super Six Pack, my top six teams in the NFL. You know how we start. We start with our three teams that are knocking on the door. I got the Buffalo Bills on the outside looking into the Super Six Pack. And America's probably going to say, Liddell, they won this past weekend. Pal, what are you talking about? Yeah, they did. But the Bills can't keep turning the damn football over thinking they're going to win football games. It's not sustainable. And their head coach, Joe Brady, trying to put the fear of God in James Cook via the media, saying that, yeah, like, if he keeps fumbling, he's going to see a decrease in his carries. We're going to see if he's about that action, boss. But I have the Bills on the outside looking in because I think they're one of the best teams in football. But their fatal flaw is hard to overlook, America. They don't value the football. And I don't think they're good enough defensively. Like, the teams, as we get to number six here. Number six in the Super Six Pack, I got the Steelers. The reason I have Pittsburgh ahead of Buffalo is because clearly Pittsburgh is better defensively. And I think offensively they're starting to figure things out. Things are starting to come for them. I got this Pittsburgh Steelers coming in at number six in the Super Six Pack. And by the way, man, when it comes to Pittsburgh, man, I think the only thing in the way of the Pittsburgh Steelers is the Pittsburgh Steelers. Yes, we saw them fall to the Cleveland Browns. A lot of people probably tried to write them off after that. It would be not very wise of you to do that. Aaron Rodgers has thrown 9 touchdown passes over the past 3 games, guys, including 3 more this past weekend. The biggest reason I'm geeked up about Pittsburgh, though, one, I know where they are on defense, and then two, they got a running game. Jaylen Warren is one of the most dynamic weapons in all of the National Football League right now. And they've got things figured out. They're rolling right now. Talking about the Pittsburgh Steelers. As far as their fate In week number six, Pittsburgh on the road taking on a desperate, desperate Tampa Bay Bucs team. I like the Steelers in that one. They're only 2.5-point favorites, but I like Pittsburgh in that one. Don't overthink it. Nell Super Six Pack, my top six teams in the National Football League going into week six. You can begin a lineup on the phones with your top team in the NFL heading into week six. 310-840-4910. Coming in at number five, I got the Jacksonville Jaguars. They stole one across the pond against the Philadelphia Eagles. The thing that I loved this weekend about Jacksonville, yeah, I know how I get down, right? I like to judge people when their back's against the wall. I like to judge you when you're dealing with a little bit of adversity, not when it's 75 degrees and sunny. And on Sunday, the Jacksonville Jaguars only put up 19 points, and Trevor Lawrence got picked off. They turned the football over. That's not something, you know, that they've been accustomed to doing. It wasn't perfect for them. They dealt with, they dealt with a bunch of penalties across the pond. They were behind the chains a lot, and they put all of that to the side and ultimately left with a W. Wasn't sexy, wasn't pretty, but they found a way to win against a pretty damn good football team in Philadelphia, despite what people are going to say about them. Me, I'm people. I think Jacksonville's for real. I do. There's no other way to slice it here. But when it comes to the Jags, they got a matchup this weekend against the Houston Texans. If they lose that game, you can be – remember I said it. That's going to be the beginning of their downhill slide and them losing that division. Just my thought. But for right now, Trevor Lawrence, the Prince who was promised, Liam Cohen, Travis Hunter, like that team – that team's got a swagger about them. And on defense, Anthony Campanelli coaching his ass off, they hit you. So shout out to the Jacksonville Jaguars. They come in at number five. Nell's Super Six Pack, my top six teams in the NFL entering week number six of the NFL season. Number four, I got the San Francisco 49ers. Linnell, they're all the way at four despite being undefeated? Yes, they are. I think the Niners have real questions defensively. I do. I think the Niners have real questions on that side of the football. I don't think they're good in the good enough in the secondary to handle number one wide receivers. Is why Jaxon Smith-Njigba constantly goes Kanye crazy versus that group. The health of Bosa throughout the season is going to be something to monitor. I still don't think their pass rush is super impactful. They got Mike Hill Williams back this past weekend. But, man, I just – defensively is my problem with San Fran. And they lost Deebo Samuel, who had been a pretty big weapon for them over the first month plus of the season. Not having Deebo, the defensive issues. They're getting some of their defensive guys back now, I would say. But the pass rush still, to me, simply not good enough for me to look at them as anywhere but higher than four. They're the fourth best team in the NFL. Niners fans, y'all a bunch of crybaby brats. They DM me. They tweet at me all day long. At Nell underscore BTP. Niners coming to number four. Number three, I got the Ravens. Lamar Jackson may be back this week. He might not be. I don't think he should play. I know how I feel about him and Caleb Williams when it comes to the injuries. Don't let it be something that lingers and costs you down the line. Have Lamar sit out till he's 110%. They proved that they can win with Snoop Huntley this past week against Atlanta. The defense playing the way that they did. Really the reason that I have them so high on this list. They're my Super Bowl pick in the AFC. I know how I feel about Baltimore. They play Cleveland this week. We're going to see whether or not they can keep pace in this AFC North with the Browns. I don't want Lamar to play. I think they should keep him out, like I continue to reiterate, till he is 110%. 310-840-4910. I want your top team in the NFL as I continue to run through Nell's Super Six Pack. My top six teams of football. Number two, I got the Minnesota Vikings. One of the last three unbeaten teams in football. Why do I have the Vikings over the Niners? I know that's what people are going to say. Why are the Vikings over the Niners? One, the Vikings defense is the clear-cut best defense in all the National Football League. And then this past week, offensively, you saw the Minnesota Vikings turn a corner. It was clearly Kyler's best game as a member of the Vikings. Over a 75% completion percent. I think it was 24 of 30. On the evening, did a good job playing on schedule, playing in rhythm. He had 51 yards on the ground, too, so he was still able to be special and do some of the special Kyler stuff off schedule. I think the big thing with Kyler, and I've said it all year long, they're going to get better offensively as the season progresses. By the time they get to the postseason, they may be viewed as the best team in the NFL. Honestly, it just depends on how that offense continues to progress. But you've got Justin Jefferson. You've got Jordan Addison. Your offensive line's a top five unit in football. TJ Hockenson's one of the best tight ends. They're a talented football team, guys. And then number one, should be no surprise, I got the Kansas City Chiefs. Do I need to give you an explanation? They're just the best team in football. Nell Super Six Pack, top six teams in the NFL. The teams that are knocking on the door, three teams that were closest to making the list, the Eagles, the Bengals, the Bills. Then the six pack is as follows. Number six, the Steelers. Number five, the Jags. Number four, the Niners. Number three, the Ravens. Number two, the Vikings. Number one, the Kansas City Chiefs. 310-840-4910. You know how we get down. When we come back, your calls. Give me your top team in the National Football League next on Westwood One Sports Night.
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1: Here I go on the mic, kicking sports to you on Westwood One Sports Night. Youngest in charge, Linnell Willingham, rocking out with you as we get you up to 3 a.m. Eastern time. I'm going to start freestyling coming back from break because that's the type of bag I got. We got a lot more to get to as we're starting to dip our toes into them NFL waters. As we get you geared up for week number 6, you know how we do it, though, here on Westwood One Sports Night. I give you a fresh installment of the most highly anticipated power ranking segment and all the sports talk radio, Nell Super Six Pack. If you're just joining the program, we give you the three teams that are knocking on the door that were the closest to actually making the list. Those three teams, the Eagles, the Bengals, and the Bills, in that order. They could be on the list at a certain point throughout the year. The Bengals have been on the list already this year. The Bills have been on the list all season as well. This is their first time not on the list. 6-1, Steelers 6, Jags 5, Niners 4, Ravens 3, Vikings 2, Kansas City 1. 310-840-4910. Let's go to Brendan in Texas wanting to chime in. Brendan, what's going on, buddy?
2: Hi, Linnell. First time caller. Nice talking to you. I
1: appreciate you.
2: My top three for your six pack. I agree with you on the Chiefs. I honestly think the Jaguars are number two. I feel like everyone is overlooking them. I feel like they're going to do something different this year. And number three, I got Buffalo.
1: Yeah, I know people are going to, and I appreciate the call, buddy. I think Buffalo is going to be the one that I get the most pushback on, is what I would say, and I understand it. But my logic for the Bills not being on the list after being as high as like four on this list, it simply has to do with they don't protect the football. They don't protect the football. And until they begin to, I'm not going to take them seriously as a legitimate outfit in the AFC. That's just the reality of it, man. Hopefully they start protecting the football. If not, like, they're going to have some real big issues, man. Mike is in San Francisco. What up, Mike?
3: Hey, good evening. Good evening. How you doing?
1: Doing good, man.
3: Hey, real quick, buddy. That list you put up there is trash, dude.
1: It's trash. Is it trash because your Niners aren't high enough? Is that why?
3: Whoa. I'm not a crybaby whiner. Like you said, I'm a football fan.
1: What'd you call him, brother? A crybaby whiner instead of a Niner? I like that.
3: No. I'm not one of them is what I said. I'm a Niner.
1: No, I heard you. I heard you.
3: I'm sorry. All right. Hey, what I'm trying to say is Kansas City, they're not the best team. They're just not. I'm not angry at them. But they're not the best team. I don't know if you were watching our defense as closely as you claim to watch the league, man. I think we're
1: Who's
3: doing
1: defense?
3: A lot better than you say. Who's the best?
1: Whose defense are you talking about? You just said it. You hold on. You just said you're not a Niners fan. Then you just started to say.
3: I said I am a Niners fan. I'm not a crybaby whiner, is what I said.
1: Yes, you are, because you're complaining and crying about them being too low on the list. Brother, for the Niners defense to get, I don't want to use the word exposed, but for them to get run through the way that they did this past weekend, man, I don't know how you have confidence in them. Is it? You have no pass rush. How can you be considered a good defense if you can't get after the quarterback?
3: 5 sacks is no pass rush?
1: You guys don't have a pass rush. It's not sacks. It's not what I'm judging you off of. They don't consistently impact the quarterback on a down in, down out basis. They don't. And you can look. They don't. Like, that's the biggest Achilles heel of this football team, and you know that.
3: And I appreciate you taking my call. I just think you're dead wrong.
1: That's okay. We can agree to disagree, brother. 310-840-4910. Yes, the Niners did have 5 sacks. Of Sam Darnold this past weekend, but, man, you watch this football game. I mean, first of all, are we surprised at the Seahawks? Am I going to have a last laugh on Seattle? Because everybody calls in weekly and tells me I'm disrespecting them for not having them on the list or higher on the list. I'm the guy, remember, I'm the one that told you Sam Darnold sucks. All summer I kept telling you. What did I keep saying? The number one stat I kept giving you, he led the NFL in turnovers, yet they somehow won the Super Bowl. Well, you saw it this past week. He's taking too many sacks since he's came back, and he's throwing too many damn interceptions. The Seahawks going nowhere fast. Final hour of power coming up here on West Loop One Sports tonight. 310-840-4910. I want your calls on your top team in the NFL and then react to the Super Six Pack. Did I get it right? Did I get it wrong? Let me know. 310-840-4910. Appreciate you locking into the show, however you choose to do so. 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
1: You're the big voice guy, youngest in charge, Linnell Willingham, with you for one final hour as we get you up to 3 a.m. Eastern time here on What's Up One Sports Night. Appreciate you being here with us tonight as we spent most of the night recapping game number 3 of the NLCS. We will get back into that coming up in about a half hour from now. But I want to, one, continue to roll through your calls, and then, two, we're going to enter the Westwood One Sports Night pressure cooker coming up here in a second, give you my top four players, teams, coaches under the most pressure as we get geared up for week number 6. But if you're just now joining us, my Super Six Pack, the three teams that were closest to making the list, that were knocking on the door, as I like to say, Bills, Bengals, Eagles. Then coming in at number 6, the Pittsburgh Steelers. Number 5, the Jaguars. Number 4, the Niners. Number 3, the Ravens. Number 2, the Vikings. Number 1, the Kansas City Chiefs. Who's your top team in the National Football League? And then, who's your top team in the National Football League? And then any issue with my list? 310-840-4910 is the number. Let's go to Chance in Alabama. What up, Chance?
2: What's up, man? I am no Niners guy, but I got Niners 1. I got Bills 2. I got Chiefs 3. I don't have a problem with you putting the Chiefs 1 because, you know, I guess of what they've done in the past. But, man, I just don't trust. They have no receiving core. And I don't.
1: We keep listing all these problems, but they're undefeated.
2: I get that. But I don't believe in them, man. I
1: feel it.
2: I think they're going to start to lose some games here soon. And I got a Niners 1, Bills 2, Chiefs 3, man. I think the Bills, they got to get this defense in order. And I definitely have them 1.
1: Can we stop just giving the football away? I think I'm more concerned about them just giving the ball away rather than the defense. Like, I think the defense has potential.
2: Cook leads the league in fumbles for all running backs, and his coach called him out in the media today, which kind of ticked me off a little bit. You should do that behind closed doors.
1: Well, but I hope they have the energy for Josh Allen's ass, who can't stop turning it over either. That's what I thought, but it's just my thought on it. Chance, I appreciate you as always, man. As far as the upcoming schedule for Kansas City, Sunday they host the Chargers. Then they are at Seattle on Sunday Night Football. Then they're at Denver, and they host the Jets, and they're at Atlanta. Then they host the Cardinals, at Buffalo, at the Rams, at the Bengals in 3 consecutive weeks. This is a tough stretch for Kansas City. They got a stretch of at Buffalo, at the Rams, at the Bengals, home for the Patriots, home for the Niners. Oof! That is a rough 5-game patch where you're going to find out what it is and what it ain't when it comes to the Kansas City Chiefs. Let's go to Boss out in Oakland. What's going on?
3: Hey, what's up with you, nephew? How's it going?
1: What it do, man? How you doing?
3: I'm doing spectacular, man. I ain't in the Maybach tonight. I'm in the Escalade. But I had to help you on a couple things, first of all. First of all, that's Black Caesar, man. You know what I'm talking about? When that song that you playing, that's one of the reasons why I like you so much, nephew, because I'm always picking up what you putting down.
1: Okay,
3: you know what
1: I mean?
3: That sound? That's James Brown, the greatest, the hardest working man in show business, and that song is called Boss.
1: Like, I knew I wasn't. Okay, wow. Look at Boss knowing the song called Boss.
3: I know the whole song, man. I got to make it
1: and look,
3: a little bit
1: do I get some credit, though, Boss? Boss, I'm 28 years old, name-dropping James Brown. I know Ball, Boss. That's what I know.
3: Man, listen. You the only guy I call in on. I'm at the top of the charts. I don't call in for nobody. I don't talk to nobody. These other guys be corny, but you? You're the youngest in charge, and you're doing it real large, man. You're spreading around all around the town, man. And so we loving what you're picking up. We loving what you're putting down. I just want to say this. I got to hurt your heart a little bit. Got to hurt your heart
1: Go ahead.
3: Man, what the heck is going on with the Commanders and Jaden Daniels? Remember when they were talking about Caleb Williams and Jaden Daniels? Who should be first? Well, we know who shouldn't have been first. My God. You can't get the play right?
1: I got something for you, Boss. You my main man, so I get to kick it to you as realer than anybody else. Your Las Vegas Raiders are
3: trash.
1: The softest, most mentally fragile team in all of the NFL. We talk about a moral victory for a whole damn week after losing to Kansas City. Then you go on the road and get bust upside the head, chain snatched off, bike stolen. I mean, good gracious,
3: yeah.
1: Boss.
3: Yeah, chain.
1: I mean, it was embarrassing,
3: chain
1: brother.
3: Chain snatched off too.
1: It was embarrassing. Boss. From now on, Boss's calls will be limited to 45 seconds. That's an executive decision made by the youngest in charge, Lynnell Willingham. Boss, it was a great call too. Like, damn, man. You can try again next time. I know you mean well, Boss. 310-840-4910. He's just so comfortable. That's a damn shame. Myron in Dallas, comfortable and doesn't swear. Hello, Myron.
4: No, I don't. And he took it. He was right. It's technically it's a James Brown song, but it's actually
1: it was sampled, right?
4: No, he had it's his band, Maceo and Fred Wesley. They were the JBs, and then they became JB All Stars. And that was them breaking away from James Brown. So that was one of the first songs that they played, you know, as far as breaking away. So he was right. It's technically James Brown, you know, he's getting some royalties off of it. But it's a JB song. And we used to do the Soul Train line to it back in the day.
1: Okay. Look. I know about to tighten up now, Myron. Look.
4: Yeah. You need to tighten up on that six pack, buddy.
1: what do you got? What's your issue with the six pack, Myron?
4: Mine is I think Minnesota should be number one because of them being undefeated and the way that defense is playing. I mean, it's been consistent, right? Where other teams other than San Francisco's been kind of up and down. And now when you look at that offense, look like it's going to gel and come together, I think they're going to be a formidable opponent going down in December and January. And let me end with this.
1: Hey, Myron, you sound like you listen to Westwood One Sports Night every night, brother. I'm going to let you run. Yeah, I appreciate the call. We got some others. I appreciate you as always, man. 310-840-4910. You know, when we did Predictions Week, and I had the Vikings in the Super Bowl. The amount of trolling that happened and people commenting on it, it's still actively getting comments on it. Now the comments starting to change on social media at @Nell_BTP, NELL_BTP on every social media platform. But over the past couple of days, every week that goes past that they win, they're like these random fans that'll comment on it and say, "See, I told you." Like, no, I told you. 310-840-4910 is the number. Give me your top team in the National Football League. Bert is in Baltimore. What's going on, Bert?
5: Hey, brother. You know I'm one to give credit where credit's due. So definitely a strong call on the Vikings. But aren't we forgetting some of your other predictions before you go grandstanding?
1: Like what? like what?
5: Dallas in the NFC, and remind me who you had them playing in the AFC that you were just screaming about them making you look stupid yesterday.
1: Oh, that was Dallas that I was screaming about.
5: Oh, that was just Dallas. Okay. Well, see, I may need
1: the Browns.
5: I made a Browns prediction. You got it covered.
1: The Browns. I'm right on the Browns. I'm right on the Browns. Right.
5: So far, man. I am shocked, and you're also right about you were also on point with that division. They're all over
1: wide
5: 500
1: open.
5: Again. Somehow,
1: for sure, yeah. Yep.
5: And I tell you what, I agree. If your question was who do you think the top three teams will be by the end of the regular season, I'm all about the Vikings because I agree with you 100%. I think their offense is going to get stronger and stronger as Kyler becomes more comfortable. They very well may have the best record in the NFL by the end of the season. However, if you ask me now, I would tell you San Francisco, they're 5-0 with a 61-point differential. Jacksonville has a 53-point differential, even though they lost at Denver. And then I'd put the Chiefs over the Vikings because Pat Mahomes is better than he could beat the Vikings.
1: Real quick, Bert, because I respect your ball knowledge. When it comes to the NFC East, 10 seconds or less, who do you think comes out of this division?
5: Oh, God. Dude, I've been racking my brain on that one. I mean,
1: I genuinely think all four division.
5: Oh, God. Dude, I've been racking my brain on that one. I mean,
1: I genuinely think all four teams have a

0: It's bonkers is how I would put it. We're going to enter the Westwood One Sports Night pressure cooker coming up here momentarily. I'll give you the top four teams, players, and coaches that are under the most pressure as we get geared up for week number six of the NFL season. One thing we're going to do next week is play a little bit of NFL contender or pretender. We're starting to get closer to Halloween. Remember, if you've been here all summer, I told you what it is and what it ain't, right? Because of the current culture of preseason, training camp, it's going to take us to about Halloween to start really getting concrete answers on the strengths and weaknesses of the top teams in the NFL. There is a team right now that I think is super intriguing in terms of where they could be by season's end. I couldn't talk to you into them being a title contender now, but by season's end, I may be able to, depending on how things shake out. And they're not getting a whole lot of love, but are the Patriots back? Are the Patriots back? This is 2 weeks in a row. We have seen them ball out of control against two pretty formidable opponents in Vegas and Buffalo. So I think if you're a Patriots fan, that team is starting, it's only a 2 week sample size though, but starting to show some shades of the group that got all the way to the Super Bowl last year. Everything starts and finishes with Drake May. The big issue that they have, and we haven't given Drake May any excuse because of this, we should, but their run game has been totally non-existent. And we saw this in the season opener versus Seattle. They didn't have Trevion Henderson in that game. But in the season opener versus Seattle, one thing was very, very clear. The Patriots looked like a team that was trying to forge a new identity offensively. It was a lot of Ramondre Stevenson in between the tackles. And the lack of success that they had on first and second down, because they were getting punched upside the head, it led to them stinking it up on third down and Drake May pressing, forcing passes into tight windows. 310-840-4910 is the number here on Westwood One Sports Night. We're going to enter the pressure cooker coming up here in a second, but right now I want your calls on my Super Six Pack. Give me your top team in football. Bill is in Michigan, wants to check in. Bill, what's going on?
1: Hey, how you doing, man? I've been listening to you a long time. First
0: appreciate
1: call.
0: You, man.
1: Listen, nobody talks about Jared Goff, man. He leads the league in yards passing, no interceptions, 12 touchdowns. I mean, he's playing elite quarterbacking right now, and nobody talks about him.
0: No, he is. And guess what? In my household, nobody talked about me winning my franchise playing on rookie. Right. I mean, they haven't played anybody yet to this point. Like that to me is the only thing with Detroit. Now, I think Detroit is a beneficiary of a cupcake ass schedule. And by season's end, yeah, they'll have a cute record. But when it's time to shake a leg or lose one in January and it's win or go home, I don't have them beating the top teams in the NFC. I think their defense stinks. I think there are still major questions about the offensive line. And when you pressure Jared Goff's not good. I appreciate you as always, man. 310-840-4910 is the number. Jared Goff's numbers are impressive. But, like, look, we do this every year with Jared Goff, right? Like, he's a regular season-ass quarterback. And let me put it in a better way, if I'm being real. He's a quarterback that thrives when it's 75 and sunny. Honestly. Like, that's what happens. He is that type of dude where when he's not protected, when he's forced to make plays off schedule, he's not anywhere near as effective, as impactful. And because of that, like, it's hard for me to take the Lions seriously. Their defense, here's the thing. Jared Goff has been good. I think their defense is so bad that it's overshadowing how he's playing. They're awful defensively. They may be the worst unit in all of the National Football League. And Kelvin Shepard, their defensive coordinator, the most tone-deaf Bama on the East Coast. I mean, seriously. Him at the podium last week, hooting and hollering. Anybody want to hear that, man? Put a better product on the field and shut the hell up. 310-840-4910, the number here on Westwood One Sports Night. Lance is in San Diego. What's going on, Lance?
2: What's going on?

0: Come on, man.
1: What up,
0: How's
1: dog?
0: Going
1: swell, right, man. Appreciate it.
0: At first, I wanted to hate on the Vikings that you got them at two, but, like, I mean, a Brian Flores defense, their offense hasn't really been healthy. Kyler is going to get better. So I low-key like that pick. I gotta see where you're coming from with the Steelers. Like, I just don't get it. You got them at six?
1: I got them at six. So the team that was the closest to making the list was Buffalo. So it was between Buffalo and Pittsburgh to be that sixth spot. I think defensively, Pittsburgh clearly two or three steps ahead of where Buffalo is. And then right now, I trust the Steelers' offense more than I trust the Bills' offense. What do I mean by that? They don't value the football. It's the for them to have the turnover issues that they're having to start this year, knowing that that's how they got eliminated from the postseason. My grandmother had a saying, bro, man. She said, a hard head makes a soft ass. But right now, the Bills' ass is soft as hell. You're doing the same thing.
0: Yeah, yeah. All right, that's fair. But, like, I mean, I don't know. The Steelers' offense is kind of getting, like, Aaron Rodgers looks good, but Jalen Warren is kind of carrying them. Pittman's out.
1: DK's been out, too. I feel like that's to their advantage, brother. Like, they're doing it with one hand tied behind their back right now.
0: I guess. I just don't see them being better than, like, a Rams team or, like, to be honest, you got the Bills on it.
1: You're breaking up, brother. I'm going to have to drop you. I appreciate you as always, man. Robert is in Texas wanting to check in. Robert, what's going on?
2: Yes, sir. Checking in. It's perfect. It's beautiful, and it's about to storm. But, yeah, I just can't. It's like right before the storm, everything's falling down and blowing. It's beautiful. Oh, but man, I can't imagine. Mm-hmm. All these teams are just so close, and everybody is saying, I know this and I know that. I don't know anything. That's what I'll tell you.
1: That's how I feel right now, man. Wait till we get around Halloween or something.
2: Yeah, I think there's so many glaring weaknesses with every team that's good. You're like, Josh Allen does this, and this guy does, you know, Jared Goff does this, and then this guy, Kyler Murray, gets to the playoffs, and he's terrible. And this guy, who's not flawed? We're all flawed. They're all flawed.
1: For sure.
2: Like, I don't have any idea what's going to happen, and I don't see how anybody.
1: If I had to tell you, you know, life or death here, give me one team that's the best. Who would you land on?
2: I would have to go with the common denominator of the Chiefs making it through every bad thing and good thing, you know, player wreck a car, get hurt, whatever. Like, they just go and they win.
1: Yeah.
2: And I can't – Aaron Rodgers has been great in the regular season so many times. He's got one Super Bowl. He is a regular season quarterback.
1: I think what we're seeing right now from Rodgers – this is the best Rodgers has looked since he was wearing a Packers uniform, as far as I'm concerned.
2: No, you're right. Yeah, no. I'm not discounting. You're right. He looks way better than I thought he could look at this age. You're 100% right. I'm not. You're right.
1: Hey, brother, I appreciate you chiming in. As always, man, enjoy the rest of your night. Enjoy the sounds of the rain. I go to sleep to rain noises. Here we go. I'm peeling the curtain back. I fall asleep when I'm ready to go to bed, and maybe if I turned the rain sounds on earlier, I would go to bed earlier. But I have tried it, by the way. It doesn't work. I go to rain sounds. There's this like live 24-hour rain thing, and it makes the TV go pitch black. It's honestly the best thing ever. I was doing an appearance at a Regency Furniture. They were having like a liquidation sale, and they had all the Tempur-Pedics back there. I laid on a Tempur-Pedic, the new Tempur-Pedic Black. I mean, if we don't have Tempur-Pedic as a sponsor, here we go. I'm pitching it. Tempur-Pedic Black, you want to talk about the best sleep that you could possibly get. The sound system that's built into it, perfect for my rain lovers that love to go to sleep listening to rain. It rocks you back and forth while you're sleeping. You can set a timer on this bad boy. I'm getting sleepy just thinking about it, man. So shout out to Tempur-Pedic. But no, man. Look, it's going to take us, like the last caller was saying, it's going to take us some time. And I've been saying it since preseason. It's going to take us some time to collect data and figure out what it is and what it ain't when it comes to the top teams in the National Football League. But by Halloween, I think we'll have a better gauge on it. We're going to play a little contender or pretender next week here on Westwood One Sports Night, so make sure you're locked for that. Then I'll begin to peel the curtain back a little bit and tell you how I feel. Corey is in Baltimore wrapping up calls on the top team in the NFL. Corey, what up?
3: What's up, Butcher Dog? I got a bold prediction for you, man.
1: What's going
3: now,
1: on?
3: Now, our next four games is the Titans, the Vikings, the Cowboys, and the Jags.
1: Mm-hmm.
3: At first, I said we won't go 1-3, but you know what? Al, sorry ass, is going to get a Titans their first win.
1: Wow.
3: And if we go up Minnesota and get our ass kicked like I predict we are, if they don't fire them two balloon heads, man, I just want to go old school and just take them by the shoulders and shake their ass unconscious, man. I'm telling you, dude, man, yo, this season is done for me, dog. When they blew it up Pittsburgh, man, with Jalen, whatever his name is,
1: Jalen Warren.
3: Oh, my God, dude, man. Oh, my God, dog.
1: I think that's the surprising part about what happened this Sunday. With with Buckner and the boys they got along that front seven, I was surprised to see them get ran.
3: Man, they was on the field too long, man. They was on the field.
1: Well, the offense is Daniel Jones is god awful, Corey. I mean, we've been talking about it all summer, though, bro. So it's not like this ain't a surprise to us.
3: But he's even worse than I thought. I told you, man, I was all about contract, man. Let them play that contract out before you extend that fool, man. So now you tied to this simple dude until...
1: And then you know what's the other part about it? Was really going... The next regime that comes in, it makes this job less attractive because of his contract.
3: Man. Yeah, man. That's what I'm saying, man. Like, I don't know who else can she turn to. If she fire Shane Steichen, I know you ain't going to try to put that, what's his name, Lua Rumor, whatever his name is.
1: I think they're going to go back to the Jeff Saturday. I think they're going to go back. I think Jeff Saturday and Peyton Manning are on the way.
3: Huh?
1: I think, you heard me, I think Carly's about to go rogue. She's a fan first, bro. Remember that. I think Jeff Saturday and Peyton Manning are coming to the rescue before we know it.
3: No, dog. No.
1: I'm going to let you run on that. You gave me a bold prediction. I'll give you a bold prediction. We got about a half hour left to go here on Westwood One Sports Night. When we come back, we'll enter the Westwood One Sports Night pressure cooker. 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All that and more next here on Westwood One Sports Night.
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1: This is Westwood One Sports Night. Here's Linnell Willingham.
2: What is this from, bro? Oh. Westwood One Sports Night continues. Oliver's geeking behind the glass. 310-840-4910 is how you hit us up. We're going to recap an electric Game 3 of the NLCS coming up here in a second. But before we do that, we do what we always do on Wednesday nights here on Westwood One Sports Night. We enter the Westwood One Sports Night pressure cooker, top four NFL teams, coaches, players under the most pressure as we get geared up for this week in football.
1: Step into the pressure cooker. Ooh-wee! Whose feet are to the fire as we get ready for the week? Watch out. That's hot.
2: All righty, baby. Week 6 edition of the Westwood One Sports Night Pressure Cooker. Top four players, coaches, teams under the most pressure as we get geared up for the week coming up in the National Football League. Coming in at number 4, the Raiders. Yeah, we were just dunking on them. But they're under an immense amount of pressure. They got their face kicked in by the New England Patriots last weekend, 45-17. After that emotional loss at home to Kansas City, I've been calling them mentally fragile all week because their response, simply not good enough. They're back at home this weekend taking on... the Buffalo Bills. And I've kind of hinted at it all season long. As Vegas progresses throughout the season, if they win some games, they could end up having one of the best home field advantages in all of the NFL. If they don't, it could be a reverse home field advantage. Home field disadvantage is how I would describe it. Their head coach, Clint Kubiak, well aware of their need for crowd support, he issued this challenge to Raider Nation earlier today.
3: We need the silver and black there. We need our fans. We need their support. We know there's going to be plenty of Buffalo fans, but, you know, just the energy of being back in our building, you know, getting to play in front of our fans on Sunday is it's very exciting for our team. So our players are looking forward to, you know, to giving them our best, but just to see our fans and, you know, see them tailgating there early before the game, it just brings so much energy to myself and to our whole team.
2: I'll be honest, it's the game that I'm struggling to get a read on the most. I don't trust Buffalo because I can't trust a team that just doesn't value the football. I also am looking at the Raiders sideways after how they acted last week in Foxborough. Like, you can't have everyone giving you a moral win and then you go get your doors blown off by a team that I think you're better than. So the Raiders come in at number 4 in the Westwood One Sports Night Pressure Cooker. Number 3, Jalen Hurts. Philadelphia went across the pond last week and almost got the best victory of week number 5 of the NFL season. When you consider who they were missing, no Lane Johnson, no Devontae Smith, no Saquon Barkley. Jalen Hurts put the team on his back, man. Played pretty damn well. Wasn't good enough, though, ultimately. Philadelphia back in action this weekend against the Carolina Panthers, whose pass defense has been god-awful this year. Jalen Hurts has an opportunity in a wide-open NFC East to keep pace here and kind of set the tone of who's the best team. There's been some consternation this week, though, about a comment made about play calling after Sunday's game across the pond. Nick Sirianni and Jalen Hurts answered the questions about the play calling issues.
4: That's not my place, and we're prepared. I'm prepared as a quarterback to not worry about those things. I'm honoring the play call, honoring the things that are coming in the game. When I'm up at night, yeah, I think about, man, should I have said something or should I have took a step back and said, wait. But ultimately, there's a commitment to that and going out there and executing. And so this was one where it did not work in our favor.
2: Yeah. It's the reality of things for Jalen Hurts. There was some talk surrounding Jalen Hurts and his appetite for Nick Sirianni's play calling is the best way that I could put it. Jalen Hurts is media trained. He's never going to say anything to get himself in trouble or to make himself look bad. But, man, it is what it is, man, when it comes to the Eagles. I think they're going to figure it out at some point. Am I rooting for it? No, because I'm a Commander fan. But reality is that defense is legit. They proved it Sunday. Number two, in the Westwood One Sports Night Pressure Cooker, the Houston Texans. Why are they under pressure? They picked up their first win last weekend against the Tennessee Titans. This week, they're taking on the Jaguars across the pond. If they win this game, they move to 2-4. Jaguars will move to 4-2. They play each other again before the season's out, and Houston would have a game on them. So if they want to come back and win this division, which people think they have a slight chance of doing, you got to pick up the victory coming up this weekend. They'll have some extra help in doing so. Starvin' Marvin Harrison Jr., baby, now a part of the Houston Texans. Here's what Starvin' Marvin had to say about being in H-Town.
0: It's just exciting, man. Always, you know, watch Texas from afar. Obviously, just watching CJ, so it's pretty surreal to play with him now again. And like I said, just help him out the best I can.
2: He's 6'3", 215, and plays and talks like he's 5'7", 160. He plays and talks that way. I don't know what's up with Marvin Harrison Jr. I hope he figures it out here in Arizona, but Brad just is soft as far as I'm concerned. Number one in the Westwood One Sports Night Pressure Cooker is Dan Quinn. I fully expect Washington to go on the road and beat the Niners this weekend. It's just what they do. In terms of over the span of my lifetime, that's just who they are. They win the game that they have no damn business winning after a major letdown. I think Dan Quinn still got a stranglehold on the Commanders' locker room. But the losses, if they keep piling up, that locker room is going to turn on Dan Quinn. He's got to be better this weekend. And bottom line, they've got to get a W. Here was Dan Quinn earlier this week addressing the elephant in the room.
5: That we pride ourselves on those moments at the end of the game. And after the first down run, you know, still trying to gain more for the kick. Right call is honestly that we can go clock it early. And don't put ourselves in that spot. And that is that's my responsibility, nobody else's.
2: I love Dan Quinn taking accountability, responsibility. It's what he's supposed to do. I've cooled off on the situation now that we've gotten to Wednesday. I'm not as pissed as I was. Because I understand, one, the division's wide open. And then, two, we just got a vintage Jaden Daniels performance. That was the best performance we've seen from Jaden Daniels since 2024, as far as I'm concerned. He balled out of control this past weekend, accounting for damn near 300 yards of total offense by himself. They play the Niners in San Francisco on Monday. We'll have every angle of that covered for you right here on Westwood One Sports Night. And of that, this is Westwood One Sports Night Pressure Cooker. Number four, the Raiders. Number three, Jalen Hurts. Number two, the Texans. Number one, Dan Quinn. You know who's under the pressure cooker right now? Who's in the pressure cooker right now, excuse me? The Los Angeles Dodgers, down 3-0 after they lost to the Brewers tonight, 6-2. The story of this game is the decision made by each manager, Pat Murphy, Dave Roberts, with their starting pitcher. For Pat Murphy, he decided to sit his starting pitcher, Robert Gasser, after Gasser was absolute gas, his sinker dominant to start this baseball game. He lasted 5 innings, and when they went to Ebner Uribe, he walked 3 straight batters. And then you see Will Smith enter and hit a double off the wall after going 1-for-25 to that point in the postseason, just stuff that only happens in October. The decision, though, by the Brewers manager to pull Pat Murphy to then ultimately go I'm blanking on the damn name of the closer from tonight. Holy cow! This is what happens when you're doing radio 2:40 in the morning. DL Hall, excuse me, coming in, giving you 2 1/3, retiring 7 batters over the span of 28 pitches, and then McGill finishes it up. The decision, though, the decision by Pat Murphy to not leave Gasser in longer, who knows what happens if he would have chose to ride with the hot hand. We saw what happened to Dave Roberts, who decided to ride with the hot hand. Blake Snell was, I mean, all gas, no brakes tonight, doing everything he could to keep the Dodgers in it after Yamamoto wet the bed in game two. He was like a man possessed, man, dominating with the fastball. He had that look in his eyes all night, retired 14 straight batters before giving up 2 straight homers. you wonder if Dave Roberts should have pulled him sooner. I don't think you can play with hindsight like that. He was dominant throughout. They're down 3-0, and a lot of folks looking like, hey, maybe this series is wrapped up. This show going to wrap up coming up on the other side of the break. We end the show the same way each and every night. Our guy Denton Day puts the show to bed. Denton, what do you got for us?
6: A crazy food combo that's so nuts, you might actually have to try it next.
1: Two legendary programs are fighting to keep their season alive. Penn State travels to the Big House to battle Michigan Saturday at 1 o'clock Eastern on Westwood One Sports.
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1: Here the heck I am, baby. One final segment left to go. Here on What's the One Sports Tonight. You know who it is. Youngest in Charge, kicking it with you. 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Right here on What's the One Sports Tonight. 11 p.m. to 3 a.m. Eastern Time. 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I'm with you on Saturdays as well. 7 p.m. to 11 p.m. Eastern Time for College Saturday. Now, should be an entertaining one coming up this week, as we got a very, very good Big Noon kickoff between Indiana and Ohio State. I am actually going to go with the Buckeyes because I think Julian Sands is going to outplay Josh Hoover. I don't think very highly of either of those two quarterbacks, so there's that. Our guy Denton Day ends the show by putting us to bed each and every night. Denton, what do you got for us tonight? I feel like it's something that's probably going to upset me.
2: It could upset you. It could make you happy. I don't know. It's all about perspective. But I stumbled across, so Halloween is coming up here in a couple of weeks, and Wingstop wants to get in on the festivities. They are unveiling for a limited time. Heavy emphasis on limited time. But they are unveiling for a limited time a collaboration with Sour Patch Kids, meaning they are unveiling Sour Patch Kid flavored wings, or rather, a better way of describing it is wings based off of Sour Patch flavors in correlation with the brand.
1: Stupid.
2: You're not interested?
1: Bad business move. Rick Ross big ass need to chill the hell out. All right. Like, we got to chill when it comes to them collabing with Sour Patch Kid. Like, that's just nasty, bro. If they want to get in on Halloween festivities, why don't they? I don't know. I don't have an idea for them. But, I mean,
2: well, I think candy the idea coated is that you don't need to.
1: Well, yeah. I mean, well, no. I'm not going to say that, then. I understand marketing, and so do you. Like, you have to, if your establishment is not leaning into Halloween, you're not doing it right.
2: Yeah,
1: everybody's
2: yeah,
1: doing it, though.
2: I agree with that. But you don't need to unveil new flavors. Hey,
1: well, that was,
2: wear a costume, get half off boneless.
1: Right. You know,
2: well, then that what did you do every Thursday where you were in college? You went to
1: Yeah, exactly.
2: Yeah, Tuesday. Your Tuesday was boneless. Thursday night football, it was bone in.
1: It's like, that's crazy how every college town in America was saying, what was the wing spot that we was going to? Drover's. Oh, my God, I thought of it. If you're listening out in West Virginia or Pittsburgh right now, shout out to Drover's Wings, bro. Drover's Wings was like that, dog. Big-ass wings. Definitely GMO shot up.
2: I would. You need that. I would be interested in trying it. I don't want to pay for it. That's my dilemma. I'd be interested in trying it. I've tried, like, some wacky things.
1: What's the craziest thing that you've tried?
2: Well, so I have a list of things. I haven't tried all these things, but I have a list of things, and I want to play a game of Would You Rather. So it's going to be the Wingstop wing, Sour Patch Kid, red berry flavor. What does that mean? I don't really know, bro. But
1: don't mess with my chicken, though, bro. Like, chicken's such a delicacy. Like,
2: so I'm going to give you a bunch of different options, and you got to pick one or the other. It's either going to be the Wingstop wing or this crazy thing that another company has done. So I'm going to start you with one that I have actually had before. This was one of the crazier things I've had. Sheetz had a Dr. Pepper-flavored barbecue sauce. Would you rather Dr. Pepper-flavored barbecue sauce or these Wingstop Sour Patch Kids?
1: Sheetz Dr. Pepper barbecue sauce, because I can see how that works.
2: It was terrible.
1: Really?
2: Oh, what did it taste like? Dr. Pepper.
1: And like that's the problem.
2: That's not, yeah, that is the problem. I got 10 wings, and by wing number 4, you're like, dude, what is this?
1: Yeah.
2: I imagine it's actually very similar to what the Sour Patch thing would taste like. Where like the first one or two, you might be like, okay, I kind of get it. And then by midway through wing 4, you're like, dude, get this away from me immediately. This stinks.
1: The only thing that the Sour Patch thing can have going, I'm a big, like, flavor, like, combo dude. Like, I love chocolate-covered pretzels.
2: Oh, the
1: because
2: best.
1: Because of, like, sweet and salty. Imagine, like, sour and savory. Like, if you got lemon pepper, imagine if you got, like, something like that with something sweet to go with it. I don't know.
2: I could see that, like, if you want to do, like, a, well, I guess the lemon could kind of be the sweetness and lemon pepper. But if you want to do like a maple lemon pepper.
1: Right. Something like,
2: but like I don't know, with a, like a sugary berry kind of. Yeah, there's levels to the sugar of it. All right. Continuing on here on, or would you rather? Would you rather the Wingstop wing or a pink lemonade flavored Cheeto? These are all real
1: things.
2: That
1: would probably, so I used to dip my Cheetos in Kool-Aid. When I used to eat Cheetos, I would pour my cup of juice and I would literally dip my Cheeto in it, let it get soggy, and then eat it. So I would probably would like that.
2: Okay, so you would, you'd be in on the pink lemonade Cheetos.
1: I'd be in on the pink lemonade Cheetos, yeah.
2: How about a cherry cola Oreo?
1: I don't like cherries. Cherry Coke? Like a cherry Coke.
2: Yeah. Well, Oreo? they say cola because they can't use Coke, but yes, okay, cherry Coke.
1: Or the wings? Yeah, I'd probably do the cola. The wing thing, like, there's nothing. It's the worst idea ever in the history of Wingstop. I'm going to keep it 8 more than 92. Wingstop does a great job. This is a terrible-ass idea.
2: Okay, just wait. How about a Grillo's pickle smoothie? No.
1: Just wait. It's crazy. What else is coming up? Say that again.
2: A Grillo's pickle smoothie.
1: First of all, pickles, if they're not on a chicken sandwich, the hell with them. Or a burger, the hell with them.
2: I'm sorry. So, if you have ever thought of ordering a pickle smoothie, you need to be locked up.
1: Yeah, like that's some. Like literally.
2: I don't know what you do for work. I don't want you contributing to society with your ideas. I don't need any of that. If you go out of your way to spend your hard-earned American currency or foreign currency, I don't care where your currency's from. But if you're spending real currency on a pickle smoothie, you got to get some help.
1: You have real issues. 1,000%.
2: How about Van Leeuwen's ranch flavored ice cream?
1: Card pass. Ew.
2: The wings.
1: Like that's. Yeah,
2: these are real things. Again,
1: I would take the wings over ranch flavored ice cream. Like I almost like barfed in my mouth just thinking of it, bro. Ew.
2: How about Bush's Rocket Pop baked beans? Remember, like
1: hold on. I was about to say, okay, like the popsicle.
2: I said, don't get too graphic there with the movie on the screen.
1: Nah. But I thought, so what I thought you were saying originally when you said it, I thought you was about to tell me, shout out to Rocket Power. I used to have Rocket Power, not one. I used to have Rocket Power, the game on PS2, one of the best games ever, bro. I thought you were going to say Pop Rocks inside of Bush's baked beans. Like, that's that's the first thing I initially thought when you said that. And I was about to say,
2: All right, would you rather these Wingstop Sour Patch Wings or, this is a real thing, Taco John's 5-Hour Energy Shot Hot Sauce? It's hot sauce combined with caffeine.
1: No, heart attack waiting to happen.
2: No. Who came up with that one? Lord,
1: like, that's
2: mercy.
1: Awful. I mean, they should have a weight disclaimer on that. You should not try this if you're over this and your blood pressure is this high.
2: A board of directors approved that. How about the jalapeno M&Ms? You ever had jalapeno M&Ms?
1: First of all, jalapenos.
2: I've actually had these before. Yeah, so like I got them. I didn't buy a bag of them. What we did was, there's an M&M store in Times Square. Okay. I went with my dad, and he had this crazy idea. He's like, I'm going to get some of every M&M, and I'm going to put it in a bag and shake it up, and you have to try it. And I hate mint. I don't like mint chocolate. So I'm like desperately trying to not get mint chocolate, and I pull out a jalapeno M&M. It was the weirdest experience ever. I grabbed a second one.
1: Jeez. Yeah, why did you go? Just to confirm that it
2: just
1: was.
2: Just to, like, see. It actually ended up not being terrible. It was like the sweet heat.
1: What other wacky flavors did they have?
2: So that was probably the strange is probably not even the right word, because somebody, I went last year with my wife, and those still were there, so somebody clearly likes them. But they have a lot of, like, peanut butter, a lot of pretzels, peanut butter and jelly. They have strange, but not, like, terribly weird. They don't have, like, a Swedish fish M&M or anything like
1: Something
2: that.
1: Something else I love doing, I used to love making a good PB&J, cutting it triangle style, and then dipping it in, like, whole milk, letting the bread get soggy with the peanut butter. Oh, it was so good.
2: I noticed you like dipping your food in things.
1: Mm-hmm. I like
2: fries in a milkshake. Pristine.
1: Only Wendy's Frosty is what I do that with, because, like, they're super salty on the fries, and, like, that salty-sweet combo. Oh, it's great. Oliver's telling me I got to shut up in 20 seconds. So thank you all for being here. I'm back with you this weekend for College Saturday Now, 7 p.m. to 11 p.m. I'm here with you, 11 p.m. to 3 a.m. Sunday through Wednesday here on Westwood One Sports Night. Thank you to Oliver. Thank you to Denton. Most importantly, thank you for your calls. Drake Tolan, that bad Pete Souza.
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0: It is the Drake Toll Show on Westwood One Sports and the Westwood One Sports app. Drake Toll with you from the Savannah Bananas organization. Locked on Big 12 and right here on Westwood One Sports. He's Pete Souza, ESPN play-by-play. Addie Bates produces. Laura Jimenez runs the board. And the Dodgers lose the baseball games. Look, here's what I'm going to unpack for you. Shohei Ohtani playing in a baseball game last night was so much of a distraction for the Dodgers, detracted so much from the Dodgers, that it did anything but help the Dodgers, who are now down 3-0 against the Milwaukee Brewers in the NLCS. And Dave Roberts came to the podium yesterday and said, well, you know, we thought about playing Shohei. This is ultimately, we're asking him. We're going to let him make this decision. And the Dodgers did. Shohei Ohtani becomes the story, and now he's batting 6th in the lineup. And at least he's out there, right? Well, at least he's out there leads to a 6-2 Milwaukee Brewers win over the L.A. Dodgers on a night where Blake Snell goes 6 innings of 4 earned run work. And across the way, the Brewers, Robert Gasser, scoreless in his 5 innings in the contest. And in the end, it's Pat Murphy, the manager of the Brewers and company, that get the job done. Pete, I'm going to make the case. Shohei Ohtani last night was a distraction for the LA Dodgers. And I'm not going to make that count. I don't want to let you in yet. I don't want to let Addie Bates in yet. MLB Network Zone, because I want to build this. May I build this for you? Good morning.
1: Good morning. Get to work. Let's go.
0: Okay. Dave Roberts, manager of the Dodgers. This is why he started Shohei Ohtani last night. Here's Dave just before the game.
2: You know what I saw yesterday was even more focus. He expects a lot from himself, obviously. And he hasn't performed to his expectations. So it's up to all of us to do our jobs. But I will say this is that this was a different look from Shohei yesterday. He was determined, and that's an understatement.
0: All right, so as I'm building my case, what I want you to hang on to there for Dave Roberts is Shohei was determined. Shohei looked different. Shohei is locked in. We know the numbers aren't there. We know that coming into the game yesterday, Shohei was batting 150 in the postseason. He had 0 home runs, 0 RBI in a Dodgers uniform in 2026 after the regular season. We know that. But Roberts said, despite Shohei being hurt, he looked different. He was locked in. Okay, Dave, fine. I'm going to put that in my back pocket. He looked different. Thank you. But now I want to go to another expert. Let's go to Big Poppy, David Ortiz, who pregame sat down with the Fox crew, and Big Poppy made it clear. Shohei Ohtani should not play in yesterday's game.
3: Look, I love Ohtani. Ohtani is the one guy who everybody come to the field to see. I don't know how bad his injuries are, Kevin, but I would not play. And let me tell you what. We played this game for a long time, and we went through a struggle. But as a batter, the caliber that he is, there's always that one pitch that you are capable of hitting. He can be 100 right down the middle. It can be 94. It can be 89. It can be 85. But as of right now, I don't know what he's capable of hitting right now. That's why we're not playing at this moment. And remember, the team needs his presence, but at the same time get affected because the rest of the squad is expecting him to come through.
0: All right, so what does Poppy say? The team has an expectation. They need him in the lineup right now. They have an expectation. They want him to come through, but they're not going to get what they expect. They don't know what Shohei Ohtani is. They don't know what Shohei Ohtani can hit. And that Big Poppy would hold him out due to injury. We're listening to Westwood One Sports right now talking Shohei Ohtani playing last night as a distraction for the Dodgers. Here's the final case I'll make. So we have Dave Roberts, the manager, who says, well, Shohei can make the decision. And, he looks different. And Big Poppy said, you can't play Shohei. You can't do it. I know you think you need him out there, but he's too hurt to go. Mookie Betts, a star for the Dodgers, just before the game, gave this. And it's the final nail in my case, where I'm going to put the nail in the coffin that Shohei Ohtani was a distraction yesterday. Here's Mookie Betts just before the contest, where he himself had to discuss Shohei Ohtani's injuries.
4: I couldn't imagine really, you know, kind of having the expectations that he has. Falling short in a way that it's not normal for him. And so then having to come back and, you know, come be present in this postseason, knowing how important he is to the boys, and he's trying. I mean, and it's just really, really hard.
0: He's trying. It's just really, really hard. Here's what I've built. Dave Roberts, the manager, all he can say is the vagary of, well, he looks different. Big Poppy, all he can say is, do not play this guy. This is a distraction for you. This is going to be, I know you think you need him out there, but he can't go injury-wise. And then Mookie Betts saying, well, he's trying. None of those sound like, and I get he's your star, none of those sound like a guy who's going to be inserted in the lineup and make a difference to the point the Dodgers have to have him out there. Shohei Ohtani was a distraction, and the Dodgers are down 3-0. Good morning, Pete.
1: Yo, man, that was great. The defense rests. And I like all the witnesses you brought to the stand, especially Big Poppy.
0: They're all good guys. I appreciate them being subpoenaed.
1: I appreciate that, Poppy. I do think it's important to hear from someone who is removed from the situation, right? Mookie and Dave Roberts. There's only so much they can really say in that situation.
0: I also really hoped the defense wouldn't rest. I had more audio about like an opposing pitcher strategy against Shohei. We'll get to that later, though. Thank you.
1: I didn't see that on the rundown. I hope you don't. Look, I'll tell you this. You make a bunch of good points. I'm not here to be like, oh, like there's nothing there that makes sense. But last night, the evidence is in the numbers. Like if you're into getting on base, he had a base hit in the eighth and he got hit by a pitch and he walked. So he was on base 3 times. So that is slowly maybe emerging from the slump. And I think, and I almost want to apologize to the Westwood One faithful. Yesterday I had so much going on, and I'm not going to say I was less than 100% because I'm always 100%, like Shohei Ohtani.
0: Flu game, all right,
1: but
0: nice.
1: It was one of those nights that we all have, whether you got your baby up crying all night long, or maybe you have a younger kid who gets in trouble overnight and you got to run out to save the day, or to, if you were my dad, pick him up at the police station. But, you know, this morning, I'm coming off like 8 hours of sleep. And
0: oh, yeah, Pete.
1: I've had time to think about this. And I'm almost upset with myself that I didn't take a harder line yesterday. Because yesterday we talked about this, and I felt like Addy and Drake just kind of ran me over. I wasn't quite ready, which was
0: my
1: own fault.
0: That's on us.
1: Shohei Ohtani is the best player in baseball. And one of the things that makes these guys the best and so great is that it's not about when you're comfortable. That's when you take it to another level. That's basic star stuff, right? Like, that's what makes these guys different. And part of the difference is being out there when there's a storm, right? And then learning to dance in the rain during that storm, which is finding a way to get on base through walks, finding a way to get a seeing eye single, right? That's sharply hit. And also coming out of the slump eventually, like he's got to snap out of it at some point. And like when your body hurts, when the pressure is enormous, these guys don't run from the moment. These are the guys who are telling you, I'm ready for that. Let's run towards it. Right. And we had the examples, Freddie Freeman. We talked about Kirk Gibson and we talked about Curt Schilling, like all those you could say and nitpick and be like, that's different. But man, like Pete Rose was never not going to play in the World Series for the Phillies in the 2 years or for the Reds, no matter how badly he was slumping. It just doesn't happen. And I think that this is a product of, and hang in there with me when I say this, because I've been saying it recently, with consistency, unfortunately, the cycle that we live in media wise, we're looking to produce so much content that I think we take situations like this, get them under a microscope, put them in a microwave and they blow up. Truth be told, it's baseball. Your best players, if they can play, they play. And sometimes these are some of the best stories ever written in the history of baseball. Like they're down 3-0 now. Who's to say Ohtani doesn't go 2-for-4? Tonight, base hit, driving a run, late in the game, and then it's 3-1. And then he continues to break out of the slump. It's a story for the ages. And I don't think he's a distraction, Drake. I don't. These guys are too evolved. They're too used to all the noise. I don't see a distraction at all.
0: The defense is not resting here. May I bring my first physical witness?
1: No,
0: to the
1: this
0: stand?
1: Isn't fair.
0: Addy Bates of MLB Network fame. Addy, to me, the question to answer today, because Pete's right. Shohei Ohtani was productive last night and has not been productive in the postseason. He reached base 3 times in his four plate appearances. I still think that that Shohei Ohtani's distraction. And the fact that we have multiple clips. I mean, I dug through this morning and could have found more from Dave Roberts, from Mookie Betts, from Blake Snell, from Big Poppy, that were talking pregame, not about the contest itself, but about Shohei Ohtani's injury issues and how he's kind of forcing himself out there. To me, it's more of a distraction than it is a necessity to have Shohei in a game like this.
5: So these guys, these players, they all have egos on the field, and you should.
0: Necessity to have Shohei in a game like this.
5: So these guys, these players, they all have egos on the field, and you should.
6: Steve Collinsworth.

0: batting stance, you're vulnerable. So I don't think he's a distraction.
1: Can we play that? No. Can we roll that audio here?
0: Of course, yes. Here's AJ Ramos talking about how he as a pitcher would attack Shohei Ohtani.
2: He can't seem to sit back on that backside, which is, it's his left knee that's having an issue. And when he steps with that front foot, his first move is his hip seems to drift away. Now, as a pitcher, when I see that, I'm going to want to throw a cutter or something up and in to feed into that swing, because I know that if he gets a hold of it, he's going to pull it foul, which is what he's done. And then that's going to open up the low and away, and that's why you're seeing some of those pitches, especially from the left-handers, the sliders that are going away from him.
0: I love it.
3: That sounds great. Was he at like your house yesterday? That's really good. I mean, it's, seriously, that sounds like you were right next to him. That's great audio.
0: That's at my other, that's at SiriusXM, but it's just one of those things. That's he's hurting his team. But that's not why they lost yesterday. I want to say that. That's not why they lost yesterday. The reason why they lost was bad managing on Dave Roberts. And you could attribute Ohtani being the lineup to that. He should probably put the foot down and say, hey, man, like, you're actually hurting our lineup. It's not a distraction. Like, I get it. You're hurt. But Freddie Freeman wasn't. We never said he was a distraction in 2024 because he performed. He still performed, even though despite injury. But yesterday, the reason why they lost is because Dave Roberts let that Brewers lineup see Blake Snell for a third time around.
4: Yeah. Oh, yeah.
0: Everybody knows third time's the charm, and especially in the postseason. That was just bad management. And so the Dodgers basically shot themselves. They lost because of their manager.
3: Well, look, I appreciate like Addy taking us into the game and into the moment, because that's really what it's all about. Like, it's not about the noise outside the game and writers and columnists and people like us kicking around whether this guy should play or not. I really believe there's no doubt that if Shohei Ohtani has that card that he can lay on the table, if he wants to play, he's going to play. That is what you do. That's how you roll. And it's,
4: I don't know, Pete, Aaron Judge didn't get that card.
3: No, tough luck. The Yankees took it away, and that's that organization. And I said yesterday, which is one of the things I'll go 10 toes down on, that's what makes these organizations different. That's why the Dodgers, unfortunately now, if you're a Dodgers fan, it's becoming less and less likely by the game, but you know, maybe they're still have a chance of winning three in a row. Like, the Yankees haven't had success like that in a very long time. But they used to, but not anymore. So I'm not going to bring them into the conversation like they're the gold standard anymore, because they're simply not. And I think part of the greatness of Shohei Ohtani is, like, you play him now, it's part of the whole stew. Like, this is, like, even if he struggles for the rest of this series and maybe they win tonight and it goes a couple more games, like, it's still, like, that helps him going forward. That builds his esteem. That builds the type of player he is. He learns how to play through an injury in a clutch scenario or a scenario where there's enormous pressure. He still is rounding into form, really, as one of the greatest, if not the greatest player of all time. I think it's insane. I should have opened up with this. I think it's absolutely insane. And I know you, Drake, better, and I know Addy is just so wired in to MLB. So none of this is like nonsense, hot take culture. Everybody here is really, truly, authentically saying what they believe. And I can't believe that you guys would think that that Shohei Ohtani should not play in the World Series if he thinks he can play. I really don't. I can't imagine that someone in that clubhouse would stop him from playing if he feels like he could play. I've never seen it before. It's never happened.
4: Well, we just saw it with Aaron Judge. Again, to say you've never seen it before, Pete, we just saw this. Judge said, I want to play. I'm ready for the wild card. The Yankees shut him down. He said, the player, the star, the second best player in baseball, I want to play. No.
3: Well, and this is where we can get into the weeds. You know, Addy can talk to pitchers, and we can hear noise around the Dodgers clubhouse and reports that Shohei's hurt, but we really don't have an official Shohei is hurt. Right? Like Aaron Judge was hurt. Aaron Judge, go ahead, Addy.
0: No, it's been known that he's hurt. He's had to get, like, injections and everything.
3: Yes, but he hasn't missed, like, a ton of time. Judge was out for months at a time, right? Like, and Judges, this is the kind of injury that could set. They can't afford to have Aaron Judge missing large amounts of time again next year. Like, and clearly this injury to Ohtani is not that. Otherwise, the Dodgers medical staff would stop him from playing. They're not going to mortgage their future, right, on

0: on, especially now down 3-0. So the guy can play. His medical situation is different than Aaron Judge. Otherwise, Judge would have played.
1: He did miss time.
0: He did.
2: Yeah, I think, and I don't want to push back in total, Pete.
0: No, you push back all you want. I feel really good about this.
2: No, it is a 2-on-1 here. I'm not trying to make this like a Addy and I versus Pete deal.
0: No, that's fine.
2: But what you said was we've never seen this before. You know, a star saying that he can go and will go, and the organization saying no. But Judge, we did see that. And I think with Shohei, maybe...
0: Well, at some point, Drake, you got to protect these guys from themselves. That's why there are these medical staffs.
2: And maybe Shohei could have been protected from himself. This postseason.
0: So you're telling me the Dodgers medical staff just doesn't care?
2: No, and I don't think the Yankees
0: about
2: medical,
0: the future.
2: Well.
0: That's a bit of what you're telling me, actually, is that in this case,
2: the organizations are the ones who are shutting the guys down.
0: I think that this is telling. I think it's saying that his injury is not significant to the point where it could jeopardize his or the team's future.
2: Well, and maybe the best case you make is that he got on base 3 times last night and got a base hit. You know, maybe that is the best case you got here.
0: Well, no, I don't think it is. I don't need that.
2: That he performed? I think that he performed is pretty good for you.
0: That's pretty good, but I was fine with this before. It's not even so much about the numbers, like, in that moment. It's building towards the numbers. It's building towards breaking out of the slump. It's like, at some point, this guy's got to snap out of it. Addy, and you can step in here, too, like, in a regular season... When a guy is going through a terrible slump, I mean, do you bench him or do you let him work his way out of it if that guy is Shohei Ohtani?
1: But it's not just a slump. Like, I don't want to call it that. Like, it's his injuries are causing that. I mean, look at him swing a bat. He's a totally different batter up there. It's like they have, like, kidnapped Shohei Ohtani and they put someone else out there and they're like, this is Shohei Ohtani. Wink, wink. And I go back to whenever I was in college.
0: There's actually a movie coming out like that. I saw a trailer. It's called Phony. Honestly, it's this kid's mom who gets replaced, and it's not his mom anymore. Go ahead.
1: I think back when I was in college, and I had an injury, and I could not, like, I wasn't even rolling the ball the same way. Because I was, like, it hurt
0: Addy
1: so badly.
0: An incredible bowler, by the way.
1: And my coach was like, why does it look so different? And I was like, I mean, I'm like, I'm hurt. And I was like, I want to help this team. And I couldn't. Like, I wanted to stay, and I was like, I'm going to try to help this team. And, like, I had to get pulled out of the game to help the team. I was saying, hey, I want to play.
0: Fair question, because this would apply to me, too, in my football career. Were you the best bowler of all time?
1: On that team?
0: Were you the best bowler of all time?
1: Oh my gosh. We're comparing NCAA bowling to, like.
0: But what I'm saying is.
2: We are comparing Shohei Ohtani and Addy Bates. That is what's happening right now.
1: Am I the best bowler of all time? No, but, dude, he's injured. He's showing vulnerability out there. He got on base, but it was a walk and a hit by pitch and a single. He is not slugging.
0: There's a different standard for these guys.
1: But I'm just telling you, for what I'm hearing from people who are.
0: No, and that's
1: the
0: very
1: game,
0: good. Look, Addy, that's one thing. I was texting with Addy yesterday, and I was like, "You got to pull the trump card out. You know, you got to pull rank on me." Because the fact of the matter is, if she is sitting down with two guys that are fresh out of the major leagues as pitchers, like, what they say carries great weight. I'm not gonna It's almost impossible to push back too hard on that, and that's their opinion. I disagree with them. I wholeheartedly disagree. I do. I wholeheartedly disagree with them. I believe, like, you take your chances with Shohei Ohtani because
1: they're
0: he is one of the fake news. No, I'm not saying that.
1: Media.
0: You take your chances with Shohei Ohtani because he is one of the best to ever do it. Like, I can't imagine. And honestly, I saw Mike Wilbon and Tony Kornheiser talking about this yesterday. Now, at this point, they're the two old guys on the Muppets, right? In the upper deck, right? Like, I still love them to death. But they were making similar points to what I'm making. They were just like, could you imagine, like, Cal Ripken, like, not playing for the Orioles in a World Series? If he could play and the organization wouldn't stop him, like, it's impossible to imagine.
1: We did get a text that said, remember A-Rod in 2012, he was left off the roster for the ALCS.
0: Who are we talking about?
1: So it's not like this is...
2: A-Rod? Yeah.
0: Yeah, we're talking about A-Rod.
2: Yeah,
0: that's
2: Pete.
0: You know.
2: Oh, I thought Pete was asking for more context on who A-Rod
0: is. No, I knew who we were talking about.
2: It was
0: just A-Rod. A-Rod, I don't know.
2: I have bad news. Speaking of that voice, which is that's Pete's impression of our boss. We've gone 6 minutes over our break, so we're all going to be fired by this time tomorrow if I don't say this. Jerry Jones and Brian Schottenheimer both said different things. Jerry claiming that the defensive coordinator, Brian Parker, would move to the broadcast booth. Schottenheimer saying, nope, he's staying on the field. And the last thing you want to do as the head coach of the Cowboys is disagree with Jerry Jones. It's the beginning of the end for Brian Schottenheimer next on the Drake Toll Show.
3: Can Seattle steady the ship after losing 2 of 3? Will Sean Payton get Bo Nix back to tossing touchdowns? Seahawks, Broncos, Thursday Night Football from Mile High. 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
5: It is the Drake Toll Show. And I've made the case, you know, I never gave, and I told the world that we give Pete 90 seconds on Brian Schottenheimer's job yesterday. I never did it. But now we've really got, and we don't have to get into Brian Schottenheimer's job necessarily or hot seat or any of that. But now we have a disagreement between Schottenheimer and Jerry Jones. Get this. We have a disagreement between the head coach of the Dallas Cowboys and Jerry Jones. Have you heard me? Have you heard that before? Stop me. Please. Please. You can listen to the entirety of the Drake Toll Show, Westwood One Sports, the Westwood One Sports app, live on the Drake Toll Show YouTube channel, SiriusXM channel 260, or the Westwood One Sports app. And Pete, let me give you the first chapter in this mini book between Jerry Jones and Brian Schottenheimer. But first, I do need to read a text that we got, 310-840-4910. This one comes in from Texas that says, Addie is 100% correct. So just I need to give her flowers there really quickly. That's all. All right. Step one. We'll take
7: that's
5: you
7: it?
5: To the,
7: that's the text?
5: Yeah, that's it. That's the text.
7: Julie Bates?
5: Well,
8: you think Julie's up this early?
5: Nice, Pete. That's good. Step one of the case that I'm making here, and I don't have to play lawyer, Jerry Jones joined The Fan. And Jerry was kind of vague, but also when pressed on it, he was clear. Christian Parker, the Cowboys defensive coordinator, according to the GM, Jerry Jones, will move to the booth, from the field to the booth. Jerry, take it away.
9: Oh, I think you search for what we can do differently that would give us better results. That's the main emphasis that we would spend some, let's say, specific attention to areas. You'd look at such things. We're going to coach from the defense from not on the field but up above. Parker's going up above, and so you should be looking for ways to adjust and make changes to improve. That's the point of improving from the results we've had the last few weeks.
10: So, Jerry, that wasn't just an example. You're saying Christian Parker will be moving to the booth moving forward?
9: Correct.
5: Oh, correct. So now the GM is stepping in saying the defensive coordinator needs to move to the booth. So Brian Schottenheimer is...
7: By the way, but Carly Ursay Lloyd is the problem. Continue.
5: Right. For context there, that is the Colts owner who people think's a little too hands-on. Jerry Jones is the owner who's moving personnel and assistant coaches from the field to the booth. But then Brian Schottenheimer, the head coach of the Cowboys, is asked, Brian, will Christian Parker actually move to the booth?
11: Yeah, no, none of those decisions have been finalized. You know, we've had great conversations, you know, throughout this whole process. You guys know last weekend was a busy weekend for us and, you know, of course, you know, spent hours with CP talking about different things and options and with Jerry and Steven going over the game and things we need to do in all three phases, quite honestly, to get better. So as we work through the week, we'll figure out what's best and we're going to do whatever we think gives us the best chance to win.
5: Uh-huh. Schottenheimer, he would go on to say, Schottenheimer, there's a good chance Christian is on the field. Christian Parker is our defensive coordinator. All defensive decisions will go through him.
7: Let's get a timeline real quick. I want to make sure, because I'm not saying you're wrong at all, but I want clarity. Was that Schottenheimer piece of sound we played last, was that statement made before the interview on The Fan?
5: Can I ask you this, Pete?
7: Yeah.
5: What is worse? If Jerry Jones made these comments and then Brian Schottenheimer pushed back, or if Schottenheimer was clear on Parker and then Jerry reversed course, what's worse?
7: That's why you're good. That's why you're good, pal. It's definitely worse if Jerry says it and then Brian is bucking
5: the system. I got news for you, Pete Sousa. Jerry Jones joined The Fan on Tuesday morning. Schottenheimer met with the media on Wednesday. So Jerry was clear.
7: Wow.
5: The move would be made, and the very next day, Brian Schottenheimer said, nope, that's not the case, actually.
7: I'm coming back from a football trip. I called a game Tuesday night. at Jack State for ESPN. So I will tell you, I was not. I'm clearly not as in the loop time wise. So I'm taking this in real time. That's bad, dude.
5: Yeah, it's even very bad, Pete.
7: This is even a bigger story because I'm here prepared to tell you why I think it's great that Mike Pettine is now a part of the Cowboys staff, because we hadn't gotten a chance to really get to that, and now we're ramping up towards game day, and we can really sink our teeth into that, right, and talk about it. Wow.
5: Yeah.
7: That's bad, man. That's bad. And, and I would say, if anything, good for Schottenheimer, because we live in a world, especially with the Cowboys, where I'm
5: trying
7: not
5: to get fired. That's good for Brian Schottenheimer.
7: No, look, Jerry, you know, sometimes I think the Cowboys organization gets a bad reputation, and it comes at the hands of, okay, whoever the head coach is going to be will be Jerry's puppet. And look no further than the two guys that had real strong personalities were shown the door, regardless of the level of success. Talking about Jimmy Johnson and Parcells. Outside of that, sure, you've had good coaches, but we always knew exactly who was in charge. Schottenheimer, to his credit, at least this is what it looks like at face value, is saying, hey, if I'm going down, I'm going down on my terms, right? If this ship is sinking, it's going to sink on my terms. Now, I can give you some backstory on the Pettine thing, because that is not like some kind of coup. You know, the Cowboys and Brian Schottenheimer basically had offered Mike Pettine a job. Hey, anytime you want to join us, we want you on staff. Christian Parker is like a product of the Mike Pettine coaching tree. Like, those two were together for a long time, and then Pettine and Schottenheimer were together at the Jets. And so, like, there is a lot of connective tissue between these guys. So it's not like Jerry Jones was like, here's somebody that's going to be the adult in the room. So that's not what's happening there. But to your point, for the GM, and let's just forget about Jerry, for the GM to say, this is how I envision this happening, that's not his job. The general manager oversees personnel. He does not oversee the game day operation. Unless, of course, you get a weird situation like this where he just says, I'm going to do what I want.
5: Where he also owns the team.
7: Yeah, yeah. But I don't... And can I make my point about why Mike Pettine is important and why all this is going down?
5: Yeah, can I put a small pin in that for a second?
7: Absolutely.
5: And use that as a tease. We have Myron in Dallas with thoughts on this whole deal. Myron, give me your take. Jerry Jones versus
7: Myron,
5: Brian Schottenheimer
7: with the siren.
5: Here. Is Schottenheimer in the wrong?
6: Yes, he is. Yes, he is. I mean, you laid it out. He heard that press conference that Jerry gave.
5: Right.
6: Now, for whatever reason, he went against it. I don't know, but I'm going to contribute that to what I've told you guys before. He's still learning how to be a head kind coach, head coach. But I want to just take a moment to go back to the baseball. Addie hit it right on the head. You guys didn't give enough. First of all, you're not giving enough credit to Milwaukee. That's a good baseball.
7: That's a good point.
5: Yep.
7: That's a great point. That's a great
5: very
7: point.
5: Good.
6: Okay, you guys are looking at it like, okay, they're playing some slouches. No. The second thing is she touched on the analytics. Think about all the analytics that pitchers can get on an individual player at the plate. That all involves there. Oh, if he's too far back, you can get this by. If he's too close, you can do this. And I think that's playing not only a part on Shohei, but on a lot of the other Dodger players as well. But now to get back to Jerry, I'm going to be honest with you. I love the fact that Jerry is saying that, because it means that he's really, really involved. Because if you look at it from the standpoint, we got the talent. Now it's about the coaches getting the maximum out of that talent. And so when you bring in the guy that the protege for CP, when you bring him in, that's going to help him learn how to call plays. Because you can be a communicator and all of that stuff there, but if you don't know how to call defensive plays, that's a learning curve. And I think that's some of the things that Christian Parker is going through, and I think that's something that Shoddy is, and I think that this is going to make a move for Jerry go, you know what? Okay, I'm going to go ahead and bring in another offensive brain in here, whether you want to call him the offensive coordinator / assistant coach, but I think that's what we need on both sides of the football, somebody in there that knows how to call plays. And I'll leave it with that.
5: Myron, appreciate that phone call. And Pete, we're hitting a break again. I'm not going to do what we did in the first segment. Okay. Just 7 minutes over.
7: Thanks,
5: Here's
7: Myron.
5: What we're going to do. We're going to respond to Myron's phone call when we answer this question. Does the Dallas Cowboys adding a coach in the middle of the season make the Dallas Cowboys our biggest loser of the day? That's next on the Drake Toll Show.
12: 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So what will Week 6 bring? 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

0: no one in human history, at least recorded human history, has ever uttered the words, "We like our defensive staff so much, we're going to add another coach in the middle of the season." So obviously something has either gone awry or is not up to snuff to the point that the Cowboys feel as though they need to add a new voice, a new face in the operation. You're listening to Westwood One Sports, the Westwood One Sports app. It is the Drake Toll Show, and Pete Souza co-hosting, Addie Bates producing, Laura Jimenez runs the board. Well, Mike Pettine steps in as a senior defensive assistant, was hired 3 days ago, and bang, immediately on staff. Mike Pettine's been around the National Football League, by the way, Pete. This is a legacy name, not a brand new up-and-comer. He's 60 years old, and he steps in with young Christian Parker, the defensive coordinator, to give some help. The same Pettine who has been with the Ravens, the Jets, the Bills, the Browns, the Seahawks, the Packers, the Bears, the Vikings, you name it. The same Pettine who had issues, by the way, with Brian Flores when they were coaching together with the Minnesota Vikings. That's where his name has come up in the news in the last couple of years. Now he's with the Dallas Cowboys. Former head coach of the Browns, by the way. Now he's with the Dallas Cowboys. And Pete, does this make the Dallas Cowboys our biggest loser of the day?
1: Yeah, it does. But it's almost like they become a winner as well. Because I think this makes the defense better. But going into this situation, they're losers for having to make this decision. Look, you got injuries, right? Kobe Durant, Damarion Overshone, Malik Hooker, Revel, Joey Porter Jr. was sick last game. Okay, so you got that. That's all on the back end, really. And look at up front, man. Like, you got guys, Quinnen Williams, Rashawn Gary, Kenny Clark. Like, those guys are not playing well. They're just not playing well. And those were the guys that were supposed to come in and really improve your front and improve your run defense. Right now, the numbers, they're 25th in points per game, 31st in total yards per game. That's about the bottom. Sacks, 30th. Takeaways, 30th. So they're one of the worst defenses in the league. Isaiah Stanbeck, who called the Cowboys preseason games and played in the NFL, won a Super Bowl yesterday, talking to him, he says, like, there is so much work that needs to be done. He was on Good Morning Football, too, yesterday. He hosts that Inside the 12 show with me sometimes. He was like, there is so much work to be done. Like, this defense is in very, very bad shape. Way worse than we thought. If you hold a microscope up to what's going on now in Dallas, this is a 9-1-1. Now, the Cowboys can fall back and say, hey, he had a standing opportunity to join our staff at any point in time. But the timing is beyond interesting. You know, there's one school of thought that says Pettine is so close to Christian Parker, he was seeing his guy, like, get murdered and struggling so much, he's like, let me right the ship. And then there's another, voice that says, hey, you know, Jerry said, you got to do this. We got to make this happen. You know, whatever we can, because this is not going well. Either way, dude, it's a disaster. And it's way worse than I thought it was going to be. And I think a lot of us did. Can it improve? Yeah, but the biggest problem is you just may not have the dudes. And that's what it's starting to look like. To me, this is your last-ditch effort to salvage this thing, because after this, you just suck. Right? I mean, that's what we're getting to.
0: The pushback that I have for you may not have the dudes, you named five or six guys already on the defense that need no context. That the average NFL fan, but yeah, I've heard of that guy. Yeah, I know that guy plays defense. But the Cowboys have names on defense. That's what they worked to do in the offseason, was to build defensively.
1: Well, Sean Gary was brought in to generate sacks. They got five sacks as a team.
0: We've seen production out of these names in the National Football League before. Otherwise, we wouldn't know who they are. The Cowboys have just not been able to get that production out of them. So to your point, I think ultimately this move helps the Dallas Cowboys get better on defense. However, it's still not a good look optically and could go south. That's where it could go south, is he comes in and Christian Parker's like, whoa, whoa, whoa, whoa, whoa, I'm good. I was five games in trying to figure it out. Give me a hot second.
1: That, dude, that's a great point. And this pisses me off to, like, the nth degree about how we approach these games now and how everything is just put in a microwave. Like, you got to do it now. This guy's in his first defensive coordinator job. He's five games in, and we're like, eject, eject. Like, that's not cool. That first of all, and that's an example as to why the Cowboys could become an organization for some of these coaches to stay away from, like the Raiders used to be at the tail end of Al Davis's tenure. It's like you don't want to go there because that not only is not like a safe place for you and it's not a winning culture anymore, but it could mess with your head. Like it could take your coaching acumen like steps into the wrong direction. And that's dangerously close to what the Cowboys are becoming. If they haven't already.
0: Right. It is Westwood One Sports, the Westwood One Sports app. Pete Souza, co-host, ESPN play-by-play. Addie Bates produces. Laura Jimenez runs the board. And Pete, we're giving you our biggest losers of the day. Troy Aikman included in this. Here's an interesting tweet and some drama that has come out from Front Office Sports. They were the first ones on this. And Ari Mirov helped break it down pretty simply. Joe Buck and Troy Aikman had an argument before Monday night's Rams-Bills game over tensions surrounding their ESPN situations, contracts, that is. Buck recently agreed to a new six-year deal worth $108 million, while Aikman has yet to receive an extension offer. Aikman's contract expires after this season. His future at ESPN remains uncertain. The disagreement eventually de-escalated, and the two went on to call the game without viewers noticing anything unusual. Is this on Buck, Aikman, or both of them for a pregame tiff? And not just a pregame tiff, but one big enough that Front Office Sports takes it and runs.
1: Well, look, here's the deal. I actually know a little bit about this because I have people on that crew who I'm close to. And it's the guy I mentioned, Steve Ackles, is the producer on that crew. He hired me to do college football for ESPN like 4 or 5 years ago. But that's not a guy I talk to. But that's just context because I do have some skin in the game here.
0: Sure.
1: I can tell you this. Like I have been in a broadcast booth prior to a game where, first of all, it's performance anxiety. I don't care how long you've been doing it. It's a little, there's always a tiny bit of tension in the booth before a game. I don't care who you are, okay? Second of all, this has been an elephant in the room. Those guys are best friends.
0: There is always tension in the booth. That's good. Whether it's producer or talent or talent. Spotter, there's somebody in there you're a little bit ticked at.
1: I had the spotter that I work with. He was talking to me like you seemed like you weren't in the best mood tonight. I was like, dude, I'm talking to executives from ESPN. I know they're going to be watching this game because it's a standalone Tuesday night game. Yep. And my spotter's one of my best friends. He's a guy from football at Richmond I played with. And I'm like, Matt, like, I'm not even thinking about, like, is Matt Davis, like, okay right now? I'm thinking about how am I going to open the show? How am I going to, you know, it's just, you're at work, right? And he and I laughed about it. He was breaking my stones. Like, you're not that important. I was like, I know. But when you get to the Buck and Aikman thing, they're so close that I believe that there was tension because they hadn't talked about it. Now, apparently the report says that Buck and Aikman talked about it. Like Buck brought it up, right? He tried to break the tension and address it. And look, I don't necessarily dispute the report. I'm not saying it's not true. I'm saying that there's way more made of it than the reality is, right? I'm not saying they didn't have an argument.
0: That's good, Pete. That's really good.
1: Yeah, I'm not saying they didn't have an argument, but I'm saying, like, honestly, like, I watched that game, and you would have had no idea. They were actually, you could tell, it almost felt like they had a couple inside jokes going on. That, like, it was a wink to the audience, like, maybe you get this, maybe you don't. And they were, you could tell they were laughing and having a good time together. I think it is, look, man, it's big business. It's the fact is, there's one outlier here, and I can say this as an ESPN employee. Like, I don't have any knowledge on it, but I've heard a little bit about it. I don't want to totally dismiss that, but you know, Troy Aikman is getting up there in years, okay? He is. And there is a thought that maybe Joe Buck has, like, a long-term vision of who Joe Buck is going to be. And to be tied to someone who is, you know, going into their 60s as an analyst, right, that's getting a little longer in the tooth. Like, maybe, you know, you've seen it with Jim Nantz. How many different analysts has he had? You know what I mean? But Jim is always the guy that's there. So does Joe want to stay fresh? You know, like, hey, like, I love Troy, but, like, I'm not cutting my nose off to spite my face. Like, if you want to bring in the hot new girl, you know, and I mean that, like, midlife crisis guy, but if you want to bring in the hot new girl to infuse this whole thing with life, please, by all means. Like, so there's talk about that. I don't know that I believe that, but that's a rumor out there.
0: Yeah, I think in a situation like this where Joe Buck and Troy Aikman get into a tiff in the broadcast booth pregame, What it might show more than anything is their relationship and how deep that relationship is.
1: Yeah, I agree.
0: As I was thinking about, and Addy made a good point in our rundown of, you know, think about as two guys that are calling games in the booth every weekend, every week, think about, you know, times you've been in this spot. And every time I can think of where the conversation just moved more tense than it was supposed to be, it's been with someone that I've worked with closely or admire in the industry or that I'm genuinely friends with. Like, we went out and had 17 beers together last night. Now we're calling a game with each other.
1: Yeah, I agree. And that's kind of, trust me, dude, I've gotten into it with guys I've called games with, whether it was on me or on them. And and I think the superpower is working through it and getting better on the back end of
0: it. It's always the beauty that what calms it down, what's great, people are like, oh, you know, when you get to fight with your spouse, you sleep on it, and the next day you'll be all right. In the broadcast booth, it's the second you go live. Like, yeah. All right, cool, we're good. Like,
1: yeah, totally. You look at each other after the open. If the open goes well, you give each other a fist bump, and then we're off. It's got to be really bad that circumstance can't break you out of it.
0: That's 100%, 100%. Those are your biggest losers of the day. You know what? Exonerated. The jury, we're it's a hung jury. Joe Buck and Troy Aikman can be exonerated of our biggest losers of the day today. He's Pete Souza. Addy Bates produces. Laura Jimenez runs the board. And dead today, the Jameis Winston Giants experience. I don't know if this is going to be the answer for the rest of the season. I can give you more on that next, right here on the Drake Toll Show.
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9: Milwaukee Brewers are just one game away from the World Series. That's after beating the Dodgers in the NLCS last night, 6-2 in Game 3. After Jackson Chourio would put the Brewers up 1-0 in the first inning, the crew would face a 2-1 deficit in the seventh until Jake Bowers and Garrett Mitchell hit back-to-back homers off Blake Snell to regain the lead and never look back. Bowers talks on Milwaukee's win over Los Angeles.
10: We play for each other. It's as simple as that, man. We play for each other. Anytime there's a mistake, an error, a walk, pitchers give up runs, hitters strike out in a big spot. The only thing anybody's thinking about is how can I help pick that guy up and do my part to win this game.
9: Garrett Mitchell also talks on being one game away from the World Series.
11: Job's not finished yet. You just got to take it a day at a time. Not really worried about what's happened today, what happened yesterday, or what's coming tomorrow. We just got to show up and continue to play our brand of baseball and keep doing it for one another.
9: The Brewers have a chance to sweep the Dodgers tonight and punch their ticket to the World Series the first time since 1982. 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
1: We may be noisy, we may be loud, but we love our Brewers and we're mighty
0: Los
1: proud.
0: Angeles, the Dodgers. Brewers facing adversity yet again. Get it done as they rock the Los Angeles Dodgers. And it was sad, man. It was, they went 6-2. I feel kind of bad for the Los Angeles Dodgers. Kind of. The Milwaukee Brewers imposed their will, flexed their muscle, see adversity once again. And the Dodgers, they're just shell-shocked. The Dodgers look like a defeated group of men walking the plank, ready for their demise. Done. The Los Angeles Dodgers, they just look defeated. They truly do. And I do feel a little bad for them in the sense that there's no support for them. No one even shows up to cheer them on. You always need someone in your corner. You need someone there to give you a little pat on the back, maybe on the butt, tell you it's going to be okay. There's nobody even in the stands. They're not even there. There's nobody there to support them. And when you see someone who's struggling, you see someone who's down in the dumps a little bit, you kind of want to, you need a support system. You need someone there to help you out. Someone there to give you just a acknowledgement that maybe it's going to be okay. There's nobody there. There's no one there. They don't care. RJ, good morning.
2: Morning.
0: The Dodgers, they're done. They have walked the plank.
2: Sure seems that way.
0: It's over for them. Blake Snell, RJ texted me last night. What did you say last night, RJ? What did you text me?
2: So, what did I text you?
0: What was it about Blake Snell?
2: I texted a lot.
0: It was only one thing you
2: Get
0: texted
2: that
0: me.
2: Get Snell adversity clip ready.
0: Get the Snell adversity clip ready. RJ, for you.
3: I watch all their interviews.
0: Here's Blake Snell last.
3: I notice how they talk.
0: There's Blake Snell leading up to last night. Okay, this was on. What is today? Thursday. This was on Tuesday.
3: I watch all their interviews. I notice how they talk. A lot of one-on-one competition is like a key for them. And even the way that Pat talks and how he talks to the team is way different than last year. So I understand that. And yeah, I mean, your goal is to, you know, how do you counter that? And how do you get them into a place, you know, a different place? I think they're in a good spot now, especially being up 2-0, but, you know, adversity hits and that's when thoughts start racing.
0: Adversity hits, that's when thoughts start racing. Well, I saw Jackson Chourio hit a home run.
2: First pitch,
0: Blake Snell. And then Brewers did face a little adversity. They were down
2: 2-1.
0: 2-1. Blake Snell, after giving up a first pitch home run to Jackson Chourio, Blake Snell looked like he was settling in a little bit, old ass eyes right there. And then and then Brewers, as they've done all postseason, faced adversity.
2: Mm-hmm.
0: And in the face of adversity.
4: Tying run at first. Go ahead, run at the plate. There he goes again.
0: Facing a little adversity.
4: The marathon man at it again, and this time ends it with the biggest swing of his big league career.
0: He took Blake Snell yard. I think that's facing adversity.
2: I think so.
0: Brewers up 3-2 now on Mr. Face Adversity and Blake Snell. And then, what? What happened right after that?
4: Now Mitchell scalds a ball. The grit, all season the fight back.
0: All
4: and now
0: season.
4: The championship series,
0: adversity.
4: The home run power as well. Milwaukee leads game 3-4-2.
0: Well, the Brewers, Mr. Snell, they faced adversity, and what happened to them?
2: If you skull a pitch, do you think it's going to be high fly ball?
0: High fly!
2: Mitchell skulls it. Oh, and it's over the fence. What?
0: And the Los Angeles and the Dodgers fans are stunned. Well, yeah, because they just finally showed up. Some of them, anyways. You know who else was stunned? RJ, stunned? Snell. Yeah.
5: After the game.
3: Three home runs in a game is, I mean, I didn't give up one the whole year, so.
6: Oopsies.
3: Top three in a game is pretty frustrating, but, you know, it's something I got to learn from. It's part of their journey, too, and it's only going to make me better along the line.
0: Oh, yeah.
7: How difficult is it to be in this situation facing elimination at home tomorrow?
3: Mm. Yeah, it sucks.
2: I'm not going to be playing.
3: It's part of it. You know, how do we bounce back? How do we fight?
0: How do you face adversity?
3: That's the most important thing. And,
0: yeah. Say adversity.
3: It's, you know, us coming together and finding a way to win.
0: Oh, man.
8: See, he can't use the word because that's what Pat Murphy's been using, and he used it to make fun of Pat Murphy and the Brewers. And playoff karma. Playoff
0: karma.
8: Whatever other fancy schmancy words you want to add to it came back and bit him in the ass.
0: Oh, did Widow Man face adversity? Did the Widow Man face adversity and it didn't go his way? Oh, did the Widow Ass Eyes face adversity?
5: By the way, the Brewers are the first team in Major League Baseball history to hit back-to-back homers that came in the seventh inning or later, came on the road, came off multi-time former Cy Young winner, and turned a deficit into a lead. Again, the Brewers are the first team in Major League Baseball history to do that in any game, regular season or postseason. I think adversity, we have made it our, we have faced it and said, we gotcha. It's not adversity anymore. It's, again, another moment in this postseason or just the whole season that you look at this Milwaukee Brewers team and you say, it's the power of destiny.
8: Power of friendship.
5: The power of friendship, the power of destiny, the power of love.
8: Manifest destiny.
5: Brewers Fest destiny.
8: Ooh,
5: we're heading out west, RJ, and claiming what's ours. And the Brewers are going to do it tonight against the Dodgers. Here comes the sweep.
8: Mm.
5: The Brewers imposing their will, imposing their power of friendship, of love, of destiny over the conglomerate of greed, corruption, evil,
8: and pestilence.
5: The generals of Satan's army that have gathered together in back rooms to spread their money around everywhere to buy the third championship. The Brewers said, no.
8: No.
5: Not anymore.
0: Not today.
5: Not up in here.
0: Not up in here.
5: Jake Bowers on the power of friendship.
9: We play for each other. It's as simple as that, man. We play for each other. Anytime there's a mistake, an error, a walk, pitchers give up runs, hitters strike out in a big spot, the only thing anybody's thinking about is how can I help pick that guy up? How can I help pick that guy up and do my part to win this game? And when you have 26 guys that are bought into that and believe that and show up every day completely selfless, playing for each other, it's a special thing to be a part of.
5: Yep. Again, the power of friendship, power of love. Power of destiny. Brewers Fest destiny. We head out west and we take it.
8: And we take.
5: And we take it. What a game.
8: It was
5: crazy.
8: A good game.
5: It was amazing. It was
8: a good game.
5: It's just, you're running out of words to say about your Milwaukee Brewers. It's incredible. Dodger fans. I'm pretty sure I kept seeing Jessica Biel. You know when they...
8: Yeah.
5: You get the close shot of obviously the batter and the catcher and the ump, and then you can see like a couple people in the back left of the screen.
8: Yeah.
5: I'm pretty sure that was Jessica Biel back there. Shout out to Jessica Biel. Mm-hmm. Always had a crush. Shout out to Jessica Biel. A true fan. Was there right away. I think it was her.
8: On the right.
5: So if you're looking at the screen.
8: Was Mary Hart from Entertainment Tonight back in the day.
5: Was that the old lady sitting down all the time?
8: Yeah.
5: Okay.
8: Yeah. Like on the right next to the aisle next to the old guy.
5: Yeah, yeah.
8: She always used to sit next to Larry King.
5: Yeah, yeah, yeah.
8: No,
5: they never stood
8: anymore.
5: Up. I think it was Jessica Biel back there.
8: You might be right.
5: It looked like her.
8: No,
5: they
8: not
5: never
8: her
5: stood
8: anymore.
5: Up. I think it was Jessica Biel back there.
8: You might be right.
5: It looked like her.

0: Every phone line full. Line one, good morning.
1: Yo.
0: Kinger.
2: Hey, buddy.
1: Hey, how the game started last night, I thought they were just going to pour it on Snell.
0: Never.
1: But cheerio. Never. First pitch, first swing, boom. But then it kind of fizzled down and was dragging out, dragging.
0: Mm-hmm.
1: Pitcher duel back and forth. And it got my heart pumping. And when Abner Uribe effed it up, I was done.
0: You were done. Did you throw a sucker chop at Abner Uribe?
1: I told Abner Uribe to suck it.
0: Oh.
1: I turned the game off and I felt better. My heart calmed down. This just relaxed. Like okay. Then I had to put my kids to bed, and I forget how much time it has elapsed. And then put my kids to bed. Went back to my room. Looked at my phone, and went from Brewers 1-2, and all of a sudden went 4-2, and I almost just crapped my pants.
0: Well, good thing you almost. Good thing you didn't.
1: Yeah. Almost. I close call, but didn't. Just, and I was like, oh, man, I can't turn the game back on. Because if I do, I feel like if they F it up, it'd be my fault.
2: Yeah, it would be.
1: But eventually, I let a little more time pass. The eighth inning came around. I turned it back on to see the wild pitch, and I forget who scored, and go up 5-2 and then 6-2, and then McGill striking them out to take the one win away. One win away from winning the pennant.
0: Job's not done yet.
1: And then not done, you know, but they better win the whole effing thing since they got this far. And now,
0: yes.
1: But a few more things and I'll be on my merry way.
0: Okay.
1: What is it now? 42 times teams have taken a 3-0 lead, and only 41 of them have complete the series with the win. Only one team has effed that up.
0: Was that the Yankees?
1: That was the 0-4 Yankees.
0: Yeah.
1: 0-4 Yankees. Yeah. They effed up, and I'm pretty sure I'm almost going to guarantee I'll eat my hat if the Brewers join those damn Yankees. I highly doubt it.
0: All right. Get ready to.
1: I'll say it now. Yeah. I'll get it over.
0: Yeah, he'll be right.
1: You know, and those ass clowns, ex players that I hope they keep picking against the Brewers.
0: They just can't do it, can they?
2: Can't do it.
1: No.
0: Alex Rodriguez, Big Papi, oh, Papi. They just can't, despite what they see in front of them every night. They just can't pick the Brewers. Yeah. They just can't do it.
1: Because they don't want to come back to Milwaukee for their pre-show. They don't want to go to Tampa Bay or Cleveland.
0: Yeah. Yeah.
1: And you know what? They'll probably all pick the Brewers, and you know they'll trip up and be like, "Man, we got to go back. We got to pick the Dodgers again Friday night." But whatever. We'll see what happens.
0: More will be revealed.
1: It'll be sweet. More will be revealed and sweet victory if it was a sweet. But let's just
0: get it done.
1: Get her done. Because when you're coming back to Milwaukee, there ain't going to be another game until game one of the World Series next Friday.
0: Tell them. Kinger, we love you, bud.
1: All right. Yep. Adios, muchachos.
0: Right. See you, buddy.
2: That's baseball.
0: Listen, the FS1 team, they just can't. They literally can't. It's not in their DNA to pick anything Milwaukee or the Brewers. They can't, despite what they see.
2: Poppy has done it once.
0: And what they hear, they see it all unfolding. Damn headphones. In front of their eyes. They can't, within them, pick the Brewers. It's just impossible. Line two, good morning.
3: When you speak about adversity, I believe that you're speaking about an old wooden ship. Is that correct?
0: No, I think that's diversity. That's diversity.
3: Oh, well, I changed it. Let's go! Brewers, baby! Woo! Fired up, Thorin. I was with Brother Z last night at Dart League, and Bowers hit that long foul ball to right there. I said, next one's going to be a home run, Z. He's got it. He's got it here.
0: Mike called
3: it. What happened?
0: Hell yeah.
3: Mike. Kaboom! Mike.

0: Like, yeah, he's out.
1: He's a baseball god.
2: Savant. Mensa Mike strikes.
3: Mensa Mike. But then Mitchell hit the next one, and all Z could yell was, left-handed pitching.
2: Be honest. Left-handed pitching. Z didn't sound like that. He didn't sound like that when he yelled it.
3: No, I can't do that.
2: He said,
4: he can't hit left-handed pitching.
3: I'm not sure what he meant, but I thought maybe a deer whistle was going off.
2: A deer whistle? You know? You mean a dog whistle?
3: You know, dog whistle, deer whistle. Deer whistles around the front of the cars that you can't hear.
2: Oh,
3: you couldn't hear. I never understood it. The old cars, but...
2: Well, I'm glad you had fun
3: last night. I think tonight we're going to get... I think Ashby's going to start tonight, and May is going to come out of the pen, and we haven't seen JoJo yet, or Sensatella, or Drohan, so those guys are just waiting
2: the
3: in the
2: Riders of Drohan.
3: Finish off the Dodgers tonight.
2: Hell yeah, Mike.
3: Let's go.
2: Hell yeah, we love you, baby.
3: You guys are treasures and treats. Go Brewers.
2: As are you. See you, bud.
3: See ya.
2: It's so sweet. Let's see here. Nick from Madison texted in. Good morning, Nick. Said, when the post game started last night, the first thing A-Rod said to describe the game was, quote, hard to watch. How ridiculous. How ridiculous. Hard to watch. Yeah, A-Rod, listen. When people talk about bias for these announcers, I usually don't believe in it, scoff it off, whatever. I will say, though, like Alex Rodriguez, Big Poppy, the collection of those guys, they can't stand it. Like it's obvious. And that's what kind of makes it fun and funny, though. Because they literally cannot pick the Brewers. What they see is the Brewers, every game imposing their will, and they're just like, I don't believe it. I can't. There's no way. Like something within them can't, it doesn't allow them to pick the Brewers. And that's okay. And that's okay. Jake Bowers, Garrett Mitchell, Jackson Cheerio, Jack, Pat Murphy on Cheerio right away.
5: No moment's too big for Jack. This exact date, I guess last year, right? Hit a first pitch homer. He's special. No, he's a special cat. You know, proud of our club. You know, proud that they came out here and didn't let the environment was great. Now, we had practice because the environment down the road there in San Diego for a couple nights was incredible also.
2: I mean, if Alex Rodriguez is saying that was a hard game to watch, I don't know. When I saw, you know...
6: Tying run at first, going to run at the plate. There he goes again. A high drive to deep right field. Jake Bowers this time punches it with a home run.
2: That wasn't hard to watch.
6: No. And again, and this time ends it with the biggest swing of his big league career.
2: That was not hard to watch. And then that was fun because you could feel something happening, like a little momentum shift. I would say this was what happened next was really fun, but also surprising because you're like, whoa, what happened here?
6: Now Mitchell scalds the ball, and the Brewers have gone back-to-back bombs. All season the grit, all season the fight back. And now in the championship series, the home run power as well. Milwaukee leads game 3-4-2.
2: Well, I could see that being hard to watch if you're a Dodgers fan. Because that's just the Brewers now dragging a hog on you.
1: I'm still wondering how you skull a ball and 2 seconds later it's a home run. Especially when it's like almost up on top of the pavilion. Like, come on, man.
7: Skulls it. Home run.
2: Back to back, baby.
8: Josie's on a vacation far away.
2: That ball's on a vacation far away. See ya. All right, phone calls. Hang on. We got to take a break. We'll be right back.

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12: Incoming. Jake Bowers. Dude. Jake Bowers from a 12-pitch at-bat against Yoshinobu Yamamoto to getting the big walk, then Captain Yelich, oh, Captain, my Captain, pulling through, and then Jake Bowers, 11 pitches, said, you know what? I'm not going to walk this time. I'm going to hit it out of the damn park. Jake, more like rake Bowers. Jake Bowers, what a monster, dude.
13: What a twist.
12: Pat Murphy was like, dude, 11 pitches, two-run homer, top of the seventh when Brewers were down 2-1. Yeah.
14: I've seen this before four times this year where he's had these long 10-plus pitch at-bats that resulted in either a walk or a homer. Yeah, that's incredible. It's incredible at-bat.
12: It is. Hey, but Jake Bowers was talking with Kevin Burkhardt. He was like, hey, man, believe it or not, I had to quit a teaching job. I had to rejoin baseball for health benefits. How about that's where America's health system at? Hey. I need to be a professional athlete to perform my health care. Okay? All right?
0: So take us back, end of 2024. You're contemplating quitting, right? You've had a nice career and try to be family and be a dad. And you were this close, from what I understand. Take us through that decision. What brought you back? And how glad are you that you didn't quit at this point in time?
2: Yeah. No, Bills. It's been pretty special for me since that moment. To be completely honest with you, the only thing that brought me back was my wife got pregnant. And I'm like, all right, well, we need health insurance for these kids.
12: And so that's what brought me back.
2: And then, you know, made the team out of camp in 25. And then just tried to re-examine the way I approach the game and just go out and compete and try and be free. And so that's what it's been about for me since then.
12: Compete, be free, but it all is because America's healthcare system is a complete and utter joke that Jake Bowers is like, honey, you're pregnant. We got kids.
13: I gotta
12: do something to help alleviate the stress of these bills. What do you think I should do?
15: Well, I don't know. Have you thought of being a baseball professional player?
12: Well, I'm pretty good at baseball. Let me give it a go.
13: Let me try that again.
12: Let me give it a go. Unbelievable stuff. 608-321-1670. Get every phone line full. We're to economize this. Line one. Thanks for waiting on hold. Who's this?
16: Those Dodgers are so finished. They're so finished.
12: Get them a body bag. It's over.
16: Get them a body bag. Sweep the leg. It's over.
12: I'm
16: enjoying it.
12: This is pure Kumite.
16: Yeah, it's Kumite. we're unleashing Kumite.
12: Yep.
16: The Brewers are unleashing Kumite. And Kumite, if you're a practicing Kumite practicer, you will find that you just are unrelenting grit is what you're bringing to the
12: True
16: table.
12: Grit.
16: Just keep throwing your pitches. We're going to keep it.
12: It's sandpaper that never loses its
16: grit.
12: It's grit. Never-ending sandpaper just wearing you down.
16: I've had a lot of negative comments on my social media accounts about me rooting for the Brewers, and then I'm a bandwagon jumper. Some of these people don't like it. They don't like Eric on 90 because I'm a Vikings fan. And I, you know, if I look on my, you know, my TikTok and
12: you have TikTok?
16: My Substack, I don't. Oh. If I did, there'd be people on there that would be complaining that I'm on there. And, you know, I don't have to. Sometimes when you go to the parade, I can just be sitting in my lawn chair having a Miller champagne of beers and watch the bandwagon go by and be happy for it.
12: Yeah.
16: And that's what I'm going to do.
12: Yeah.
16: That's what I'm going to do.
13: I love what we're doing.
16: If I get on the bandwagon, they're like, well, he's going to give away our position to them. I'm not going to continue. No, I'm not.
12: No.
16: All right. Not working against you here. We got like Patriot missiles guarding us. It's true. Yeah. It's true.
12: You just sit back and you enjoy that Miller High Life and enjoy the ride, Eric.
16: Don't even worry
12: ride,
16: about it.
12: Baby.
16: Right? And then I can pack up my little lawn chair. I can go to bed, you know, in the second inning.
12: Yep.
16: I can get up in the morning. That way I'm going out to set my lawn chair down again and watch the parade go by with the band leader just jamming his baton up in the air. And everybody's happy. I love it.
12: I like it a lot.
16: I like it a lot.
12: Eric, welcome to Brewers Fever, baby.
16: Yeah, I'm just gonna enjoy it. I don't think the ride's gonna stop. I think there's gonna be another parade tomorrow. I think the parades are gonna just get bigger, better.
12: Eric,
16: that's a fact.
12: We love you, brother. Kyrie Kumite.
16: Kyrie Kumite. I'm out.
12: Line two, good morning.
17: Good morning.
12: Just 1 second. Line one, good morning.
17: Hey, Ebo, it's Ron in Jersey.
12: Big Ron in New Jersey. Oh, the energy is everywhere. You can feel it nationwide, can't you, Big Ron?
17: Man, I think I've slept a total of maybe 5 hours the last two nights, man. I'm just so excited about the
12: You were even coming. Where are you coming back from? You had to find a hotel to watch the Brewers? You're coming back from Niagara Falls? Is that what it was?
17: Yeah, I was coming back from Niagara Falls, and I found a hotel room in Corning, New York.
12: That's awesome, man. That's
17: great. And after Bowers and Mitchell went back-to-back, I booked my flights to Milwaukee. I'm going to game two. Huh? So on next Saturday, October 24th.
18: Hell yeah,
17: World Series Game 2.
18: Hell yeah.
17: Because it is over, like Eric said. They're cooked. I mean, there's no way they're going to win. They're not going to win four in a row. Their whole team is in a pitting slump, and their pitchers are, you know, performing admirably, but they're choking just enough to open up the crack, for us to beat them each game, you know? And, you know, what really annoyed me was John Smoltz, man. That guy, I don't know what Milwaukee ever did to him. Like, you know, I think we were mostly in the American League when he pitched, but I don't get it. Like, he announces the entire game from the Dodgers perspective, you know, from a hitting perspective, what the Dodgers hitters got to do against the Brewers pitchers. You know, when the Dodgers are pitching, it's what the Dodger pitching needs to do against the, you know, the Brewers hitters and everything. It's just, it was really annoying. He went like radio silent after Bowers hit that home run. Like, I think he went to the bathroom to throw up his dinner, you know, because he was just so repulsed by what Bowers did to him. And, you know, Bowers had one of the greatest at bats in the history of the franchise against Yamamoto or whatever.
18: Yep.
17: And that's just an afterthought now because he just went up his own at bat.
18: Yeah.
17: You know, and I got to give a shout out to Grant Bills. He tweeted out that it was a good day yesterday for the Hader and Corbin Burns trades with getting Bobby Diesel from the Hader trade and getting D.H. Hall from the pitching perspective. I mean, D.H. Hall, man, that guy has been, he has a sub-2 ERA for the whole season and a 0 ERA for the playoffs. And to him getting out of that jam that Uribe, you know, concocted, you know, being wild and not being able to control a sinker, was just unbelievable. F the Dodgers, F Satan Soldiers, F the Yankees for trading us Jake Bowers in 2023. We got him from the Yankees. Other evil empire, right?
18: Yep.
17: I mean, it just couldn't be any better. Like, we have just crushed the Dodgers' minds, bodies, and spirits.
18: Yeah, they're
17: soul.
18: Done. They're cooked. They're absolutely done. You can just tell.
17: Yeah.
18: Dead man walking. Yep. So, Big Ron, get a little nap.
17: I know you got the full nights jam, so I'll let you go.
18: Get a little nap in, Big Ron. Well, after 10 o'clock, after 10 a.m., get a nap in, okay?
17: Sounds good, man.
18: See you, brother. Much love, Big Ron. You're treasuring a treat, buddy. See you, man. Line two, good morning.
19: What's that?
18: No way! Oh, my gosh! I missed you, man. I Snapchatted you. I didn't know if you got it. Dude! I've missed you. How are you?
19: I'm good. How are you?
18: I'm
19: great.
18: You have no idea how happy I feel right now to hear your voice. We've been talking like, man, Matt in the Darkness would love this. We need to, what's up, man? What's up?
19: I would love it. I've been here the whole time.
18: We don't have to dwell on anything, but I hope everything's going good your way, brother. I've been thinking about you a lot, so I'm so
19: it's
18: nice.
19: It's all
18: to
19: good,
18: way.
19: Baby.
18: Ah, oh, dude,
19: it's all good, baby.
18: I am beaming right now, ear to ear. Missed you, man.
19: You think I'd be anywhere else if the Brewers are going to make the World Series?
18: Oh, dude, I was Mickey was saying this too. She's like, Matt in the Darkness would be loving this.
19: I just was on a little summer retreat, you know.
18: A little darkness retreat.
19: Yeah. Just for the summer.
18: Yeah, no judgment, no worries here. We just missed you. That's all.
19: Yeah. Dude. Thank God for, you know, we had DirecTV, we had Hulu, Netflix, MLB Network, Brewers.TV.
18: No way, dude. Oh, hey.
19: Yes, sir.
18: Matt.
19: Coming around.
18: How you feeling about the crew, baby? What's going through the mind?
19: Pretty happy, pretty great day to be alive.
18: Well, it's no doubt about that. And doing it over the freaking Dodgers, unbelievable.
19: And some great days to see the sun rise.
18: I love that, man. I love that. I'm so excited.
19: Just wanted to make sure I reached out. I've missed you guys. I missed all the... Well, not all the OTL, but it is what it is. I'm sure the investigations, you know, it's all,
18: man, there's no worries here, man. No judgment here. Nothing but love, dude.
19: Nothing but love. We're one game away.
18: One game.
19: That's a fact.
18: Yeah. I think I Snapchatted you on September 19th. And
19: that's all right, bro.
18: Huh?
19: It's all good.
18: I was thinking about you a lot. I was like, you know, I hope you're doing well. You know? And then I've been missing the phone calls. So, yeah. the comeback call of the year, Matt in the Darkness.
19: Yes, sir.
18: That's going to be a new one.
19: That's
18: for a Skippy. That's
19: it's
18: it?
19: It's a one and done.
18: Hey.
19: It's a one and done, Evo.
18: Hey, much love, dude. Much love.
19: All right.
18: See you,
19: all right, peace.
18: See you, no way! Oh, then Scott dropped off? Well, that's fine. We had to end that segment on a high note right there. Matt in the Darkness. The return. I like that, Mickey. The comeback call of the year. Matt in the Darkness. We literally were just saying yesterday, Matt in the Darkness would be loving this. His Brewers takes would just be incredible. And there he is. Damn, dude. We celebrate many things. More Brewers. That's next.

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0: We all know a tiger can't change its stripes. So why should we expect anything different from Senator Jeff Smith? He first voted to raise our taxes in 2003, and he hasn't stopped voting for higher taxes ever since. Higher property taxes, higher income taxes, even taxes on your retirement benefits. But his radical agenda doesn't stop there. He opposed emergency funding to keep a local hospital open, causing it to close. And he supported softer sentences for child predators and human traffickers. Because Jeff Smith puts Madison politics over local families. Over the past 20 years, Jeff Smith has failed to make things better. And that's why it's time for a change. Oppose Jeff Smith for State Senate on November 3rd.
1: Paid for by friends of Michelle Skinner.
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10: I'm meteorologist Paul Trombley with your updated forecast. Rain showers, likely
11: today.
10: Otherwise, cloudy skies expected. Daytime highs approaching 55. Winds out of the southeast, around 5 miles per hour. Overcast skies tonight. Chance for showers, lows around 41. Cloudy skies expected tomorrow. Chance of rain showers, high temperatures reach up to 52. That's the latest forecast on Sports Talk 105.1. Currently, it's 52 degrees.
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13: If you know, you know. If you don't, you just got to keep on listening and keep interacting and keep diving in more and more and more. I'm telling you, man, it's something special. Hey, Thorson and Heilprin, tonight, live at Monks and Sun Prairie. Brewers, first pitch 7 o'clock. Our show 6 to 7. I'm just saying, come for the happy hour, stay for the Brewers. You know what I'm saying?
14: Mm-hmm.
13: You know what I'm saying? Mm-hmm. Mike in Madison. Good morning, Mike.
15: Good morning, guys. How are you?
13: I am just... I'm fantastic, dude.
15: Freaking Cloud 12.
13: I'm Cloud 9. I'm RJ's fantastic.
14: We're everything. We're everything.
15: I just wanted to highlight, though, I know we mentioned it before. Erica 990 kind of mentioned it. Can we talk about how crappy the announcing has been? Like, what did the Brewers do to any of these guys? Like, they have nothing good to say about the Brewers at all.
13: I guess I don't listen to it like other people do.
15: It doesn't affect me.
13: But, yeah, I mean, there is...
15: I was laying in bed last night, though, and I'm watching the post game a little bit.
13: Mm-hmm.
15: And, like, they all say the same thing, you know, like Big Poppy and A-Rod and Jeter and whatnot. And they have, like, nothing. You know, if the Dodgers won, they would have highlighted every single great thing they did.
13: Yeah.
15: And how amazing it is and how this team is just wonderful. That team sucks, man. Dodgers suck. And we all know it.
13: They're not showing up when it matters most, that's for sure. I will say, like, when you hear, like, Alex Rodriguez and Big Poppy talk about it, you can tell that they've never watched a Brewers game at all, and then their bias shows. But I find that to be it amuses me. I don't get upset. It just amuses me.
15: Oh, yeah. Well, yeah, I guess it doesn't upset me. It puts a smile on my face, that's for sure. You could see this team develop the way it is right now. You could see it last year. I mean, I went to I forget who they were playing last year. That game with that amazing throw from center field to end the game. And Wild Bill, like, tagged him out at home.
13: Yeah.
15: Freaking pumping his fist, just going crazy. And you could see, like, the same energy in this team last year. You know, I don't know what happened when they got swept. I don't see, you know, they just kind of fell apart right there. But it's the same energy. It's just their bats have come alive more, and they're pitchy. Their bullpen, man. Oh, my goodness.
13: Yeah, it was historically the best bullpen ever until Abner Uribe last. I mean, it still might be, actually. I have to go look, but...
15: Yeah, and Uribe, you know,
13: Uribe's been a dog, though, dude. It was only one run.
15: Yeah, dude. He couldn't find his sinker. Like, whatever. Yeah. Like, I'm not going to fault the guy for wanting, you know what I mean? Like, he's been unbelievable. They've all been unbelievable, to be honest with you.
13: Yeah. Yep. No doubt.
15: Oh, man, it's fun. It is fun to watch. It's super exciting.
13: Mike?
15: They're going to win the World Series, man. Like,
13: yeah. Yeah, Mike. I'll play something for you on the belief last year compared to this year. All right, I got something. I'll play it for you. Okay.
15: All right. Sounds good. Right,
13: much love, brother. See you, man.
15: See you guys.
13: Yeah, Mike was talking right there, and we all see it as Brewers fans. There's been the longest time where it kind of felt you'd see the Brewers have this success, right? They'd win the NL Central when no one predicted them to do it, and then the playoffs would come around, and it always seemed to be the offense going stale. Going quiet.
14: Mm-hmm.
13: A couple times where, you know, like a Devin Williams or even a Josh Hader. You know, there's times when, sure, the pitching maybe lets you down, but still the offense wasn't even there. And there was this feeling like maybe you were the little brother once you got to the playoffs. Like, yeah. You get to the dance, but now you don't know what to do. It's like you go to the, you go to your homecoming dance, you go to your, you know, your prom, or I guess maybe a middle school dance for me, RJ. I'd be at the dance. I'd be there at the dance.
11: Middle school dance.
13: But then I wouldn't know what to do when I was at the dance. Yeah. I wouldn't want to dance with the pretty girl, the cute girl, the girl I had a crush on.
11: Want to?
13: I wouldn't just know. I wouldn't know what to do. I get a little nervous. I get a little bashful. A little, dare I say, shy.
11: Jojo, the Indian circus boy with a pretty new pet.
13: Yeah, you just didn't know what to do when you got there. And then eventually, you get there and you're like, something happens. Like, hey, I have the confidence to be here. I'm going to go up to that girl I got a crush on. I'm going to ask for the dance. I'm going to have my hands way too high up on a rib cage and, like, room for the Holy Ghost in between us as we're dancing. You know, it's like, I'm going to have this. What do I do? But now the Brewers, they're the cock of the walk. They got the confidence. So, hey, come here, lady. Let's dance. Jake Bowers was talking about that. This was before the Padres series. Jake Bowers was talking about there being a lack of belief years before, even like last year, to them believing this year. This is Jake Bowers even before the Padres series.
16: When I think back to last year, I think there was an element of maybe a little bit of lack of belief that we could do it. Maybe a little bit too much doubt. And I think going into this postseason, there's a different feeling around the team. I think there's been a concerted effort to make sure everybody in the room knows what we're capable of and that it doesn't require anybody to do something that they're not able to do. I think we've built a really good team, a really good culture, and I think we believe in each other. I think we all know that whether one person doesn't get it done, there's someone right behind them that's going to be ready to pick them up. And that's something that we've done all year. And I think that's only added to the confidence. And so I think you look at last season as an opportunity to learn from it, an opportunity to grow from it, and an opportunity to take what maybe we lacked in last year and improve upon that this year.
13: That's Jake Bowers before the NLDS. Now you know what to do. There's no lack of belief. There's no lack of confidence. You're bought in. It's the power of friendship, power of love, power of destiny. Brewers, now a stranglehold on the conglomerate of greed, corruption, of evil, a conglomerate of what?
11: Pestilence.
13: Generals of Satan's army that have band together in suits to buy a third World Series. The Brewers said no. They put the devil in a stranglehold. No. We'll come right back.

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2: 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I'm Rebecca Cook, candidate for Congress, and I approve this message. 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
5: Yeah, so everything's cool. Anyway, all I wanted to say is a couple years ago, I wrote a little piece and you put it on the website about the long ball and I call it the short ball index small ball index. Yeah. And it turns out with Council, they were dependent on the big run, just like the LA did. They're dependent on the big hits. Mm-hmm. And, you know, a good guy might get 50 homers, right, in what, 600 at bats. So one every 10 times or so, he's getting a homer. Mm-hmm. But people who want small ball say, hey, what the hell? Let's just knock the ball around. You know, our man Vaughn got on base. They changed him for Yelich. Yelich bothered Snell so much that Bowers hit a home run. Yeah. I mean, that is fucking small ball, dude. Yeah. Oh. If Yelich hadn't been on first base, if a real steal threat hadn't been on first base, that may, the whole thing may not have happened.
4: Hey, Tommy, we got like a minute left, brother. Let me ask you, dude. I mean, we were once in the Brewers parking lot. You were grilling up burgers for us, some Euro sliders from the beef that you raised yourself. It was, and we're pulling Tully. What was that, like 2016, 2017? How do you feel now, dude? Is this it? Is this the team?
5: This is the small ball team I was dreaming of. The Murph is the man. I mean, this has been wonderful. My question to you, though, is what's happened with Vaughn? Why is he kind of in the doghouse? He's not playing that much. What's going on? I don't know.
4: He was banged up a little bit. But, yeah, now it's just situational stuff, man, you know? It's everyone just banding together. Tommy?
5: Last year, he was the man. Anyway.
4: Tommy, everyone's the man. You're the man, by the way. Everyone's the man.
5: We'll talk to you later.
4: Much love, Tommy. See you, buddy. Bye. I don't know what you guys are referencing what he said there. He was just excited about the Milwaukee Brewers.
6: 8 home runs this postseason.
4: Yeah, how about the Brewers not hitting home runs really at all?
6: And now
4: they're just bad.
6: Now they're tied with the Dodgers for the postseason lead. To the top.
4: We are vibing today, baby. They're immaculate.
6: Vibes are high.
4: We'll rock the Casbah a little here.

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1: After beating the Dodgers in the NLCS last night, 6-2 in Game 3. After Jackson Chirio would put the Brewers up 1-0 in the first inning, the crew would face a 2-1 deficit in the seventh until Jake Bowers and Garrett Mitchell hit back-to-back homers off Blake Snell to regain the lead and never look back. Bowers talks on Milwaukee's win over Los Angeles.
2: We play for each other. It's as simple as that, man. We play for each other. Anytime there's a mistake, an error, a walk, pitchers give up runs, hitters strike out in a big spot. The only thing anybody's thinking about is how can I help pick that guy up and do my part to win this game.
1: Garrett Mitchell also talks on being one game away from the World Series.
3: Job's not finished yet. You just got to take it a day at a time. Not really worried about what's happened today, what happened yesterday, or what's coming tomorrow. We just got to show up and continue to play our brand of baseball and keep doing it for one another.
1: The Brewers have a chance to sweep the Dodgers tonight and punch their ticket to the World Series the first time since 1982. First pitch coming from L.A., 7 p.m.
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0: grit all season to fight back. And now in the championship series, the home run power as well. Milwaukee leads game 3-4-2.
1: It's so good I played it twice.
2: Who cares?
1: I meant to do a
0: tie, run it first. Go ahead, run at the plate. There he goes again. High drive to deep right field. Jake Bowers this time punches it with a home run. The Marathon Man at it again, and this time ends it with the biggest swing of his big league career.
1: Get him a body bag, Pat Murphy. Stick a fork in the Dodgers. They're done. They're done. The sweep incoming.
3: You will rest in peace.
1: Blake Snell, you're done.
3: Adversity.
1: Adversity, you can't handle it. Dave Roberts, you're done.
2: Ass eyes.
1: Old ass eyes, you're done. The Dodgers, your fan base, not even there to support you. They're done. They're done.
2: Can you imagine what that ballpark is going to be looking like tonight?
1: Sparse. There'd be no one at your funeral, Dodgers. They don't care. Because why? Their fan base, they're done.

0: Oh, dude. That's getting me fired up. Your Milwaukee Brewers, one game away from the World Series. Thank you for the lighting effects, RJ.
1: Yeah.
0: If you were streaming and saw it, you know. If you're listening, just know RJ and I were sitting in a dark room with only the light of a computer on our faces. Rest in peace. Blake Snell, one of my favorite things last night after Blake Snell gave up those back-to-back home runs was when there was just silence on the broadcast. And sometimes as a broadcaster, not more so on radio, but I guess on the television side of things, you got to know when to let the game breathe as they're panning around. There was a 21-second clip panning around Dodger Stadium. The few fans that they could find, they put the camera on. And for 21 seconds, it was just silence from the announcers. And they panned to every Dodger fan that looked like they just told them their team is dead, done.
1: Your dog died.
2: What?
0: Rest in peace. It's from players to people in the stands, just dejected. It was magical. I felt like when Cartman was licking the tears of Scott Tetherman. When he in the chili cook-off, if you know the reference, you know. Oh, the tasty tears of unfathomable sadness from Dodger Nation. Blake Snell afterwards, on Tuesday, Blake Snell was talking about adversity, how they can't wait to make the Brewers face adversity, and they're not going to be able to live up to it, except they've done it all postseason. Blake Snell, he couldn't face adversity. He's the one that stared adversity in the eyes and got bested. Blake Snell, he gave up a first pitch home run to Jackson Chourio. And those back-to-back homers, Jake Bowers, Garrett Mitchell. Here's Blake Snell after the game.
3: What do you think allowed them to get to you so early before you were able to settle in?
4: They didn't really get to me. It was first pitch of the game, 97 fastball up and in.
1: It's
4: a 98, it goes out. Pretty unlucky. And then Vlad, just a bad pitch, down in fastball. But then after that, pretty smooth sailing. Figured out their lineup, what they like to do.
0: Did you?
4: No. Then Varsho gets a triple on a 78 exit velo.
0: Really?
4: It's just unlucky. Yeah, I mean, I'm not one to make excuses or anything close to that.
0: But
4: it's pretty unlucky.
0: He said the but. Let's
4: close to that, but.
0: But. Yeah. If someone says, I'm not, blah, blah, blah, blah, blah, blah, then but. Everything they said before but, throw out as BS. Everything they said before but, just throw it out. Because they're about to contradict themselves.
4: Yeah, I mean, I'm not one to make excuses or anything close to that, but yeah, it's pretty unlucky. There's only so much you can do to where, that's unlucky. And then the seventh inning there, good pitch.
1: Was it?
4: Yeah, hits the ball in play. Barger hits the ball in play, and then walked the nine-hole guy that has struck out twice already.
0: This guy is a clown.
4: So better there, and then yeah.
0: Unlucky, not my fault.
1: Yeah,
0: Blake Snell.
1: Adversity, one-on-one plays. That's how they live their life. And
0: this,
1: you know what?
0: This guy's such a clown, dude.
1: They touch you up. They touch you up, bud, for four runs. They got you.
0: You faced adversity and you folded like a lawn chair.
1: You ate your own words. If you were king, you'd be eating your hat right now.
0: Too funny. I love this. I love this stuff, dude. I love this text here from J.A. Krebs at 608-321-1670. He said, we used to watch teams like this on TV and wonder what it's like. Well, it's pretty sweet.
1: Yeah.
0: Dodgers cooked you. You can see it in their eyes. They're defeated. They're dead man walking. You can know nothing about baseball and you can just look at the TV. These guys are done. They're dead. They've already walked the plank. They're swimming with the fishes. They don't know yet.
1: Luca Brasi sleeps with the fishes.
0: My wife.
1: It's a Sicilian message.
0: My wife, again, doesn't care about sports, knows nothing, doesn't know who Blake Snell is, doesn't know. She just kind of pops her head every once in a while and is like, hey, how's it going? She goes, honey, how's it going? I'm like, oh, we're up 1-0. Pretty good. She goes, hey, how's it going? Not good. Not good. Down 2-1. Looks like, you know, Abner Ribe, my guy, the DX suck it chop guy. Love him. Not doing the hottest. And then, and then literally back-to-back home run, she popped in. She goes, I thought you said they weren't doing good. I'm like, oh, they're doing good now. And then she looks at the, doesn't know who Blake Snell is. She goes, looks like old ass eyes is getting rocked. I'm like, that's fantastic.
2: Looks like old ass eyes.
0: Like old ass eyes is getting rocked.
2: Yep.
0: You're correct, wrong. Honey. He is. He is. Like old ass eyes. 608-321-1670. Line one. Good morning.
5: I think you got the wrong Undertaker music there.
0: Why is that, Nate?
5: Because you got to play Rolling for the Brewers.
2: Oh, you want the American Badass Undertaker?
5: you got to go with the little Fred Durst right about now.
0: I mean, we always could go with a little Fred Durst, you know.
5: Sure. But I think Wisconsin sports teams have established this week it's not a good idea to trash talk against them.
0: No,
1: yeah,
0: not at all. No. Yeah, they've established that very well. Yeah.
5: Now Blake Snell.
1: Yep.
0: Get him a body.
5: Let's
0: bag.
5: See if UCLA has learned the lesson.
0: I don't think they've have they trash talk. If they did, I missed it.
1: Yeah, I don't think Bob Chesney's going to allow that to happen.
5: God, that's so a like old school football coach name.
1: Yeah, right.
5: Wow.
1: Yeah, yeah. It's one of those right now. If you
5: old school football coach name.
1: Yeah, right.
5: Wow.
1: Yeah, yeah. It's one of those right now. If you have a

0: these below your eyes, and it will do wonders, I'm telling you.
1: I don't think he got much sleep last night, so he's probably going to look worse today.
0: Yeah, poor guy.
2: Nate, we love you, buddy.
1: All right, later, guys.
2: Line two, good morning.
3: Good morning, guys. How you doing?
2: Scott, we have to address something here. Scott, I've been on Wonder. Oh, by the way, I'm on Cloud 9.
4: Fantastic.
2: Scott, I was wondering if you'd ever watch the Milwaukee Brewers, because you just, you know, Packers is your world, man. You eat, sleep, and breathe it, besides music trivia. And I was wondering, would Scott ever dive in to the Milwaukee Brewers and the craze? Scott, you messaged me last night. You said, and I quote, "Ebo, guess what? I'm watching the Brewer game. Brewers, 1-0, bottom of the sixth." And then right when you messaged me, Scott, I said, "I know what's going to happen now. The Brewers are going to lose because of this." RJ, did I not message you?
4: You did.
2: Scott just jinxed the Brewers?
4: Yep. Send me a screenshot.
2: Scott, when you messaged me, that's when Abner Uribe melted and the Dodgers took a 2-1 lead. I was ready to curse you, Scott, to say, don't ever watch the Brewers. I apologize. I'm cooking.
3: But now,
2: I'm not done cooking.
5: Let him keep talking.
2: And then Scott, I was ready to...
5: Hey, whoa.
2: I said I'm not done cooking.
5: Not talking yet.
3: Evo.
2: Oh my god!
4: All right. Well,
3: how many times have you bugged me about watching baseball?
2: I was just going to give you credit, Scott, but now I'm not.
4: Now he can't do that because you talked over him.
3: That's okay. I gave you crap yesterday. That's all right.
4: What? You're not even
2: Scott. I was trying to give you a compliment.
3: Well, thank you.
2: No, I'm not doing it anymore. I love you, Scott.
3: You'll get over it. I love you, too. You'll get over it.
2: I'm already over it. Unbelievable, dude.
3: The other thing is, I have a 43-inch flat screen.
2: The Dodgers
3: look stale. I mean, watching them on the screen, that bullpen and that dugout, I think everybody was sleeping.
4: I believe you're right.
2: Yep. Scott, they don't get much by you, I'll tell you that.
3: So now, let me ask a really bad question, but...
2: There's no such thing as bad questions, Scott.
4: Just bad people.
3: Let's just say the Brewers lose.
2: Why would you...
4: Scott.
3: Okay. Just follow me where I'm going here.
4: Well, you didn't allow Ebo to talk.
2: Yeah, well, you didn't allow me to talk. Why would I allow you to talk now? No, just please, I'll follow you, Scott. I'll follow you into anywhere you go, Scott. I will follow you.
3: I will follow you wherever you may go.
2: Is it sudden death?
3: In other words, if the Dodgers win, they play until someone wins, or the best of...
4: It's a best of seven. The Brewers are up 3-0.
2: Scott, let's say they come back and it's tied. So if they tie, if the game, the series tied at 3-3, instead of a seventh game, they all go in the middle of the field and fight each other to death. And the last person standing is who advanced to the World Series. It's like Thunderdome. It's like Thunderdome, except two teams enter, one man leaves.
3: So, getting back to my initial question, but good point that you made.
2: Thank you, Thunderdome.
3: So, is best of seven then?
4: Yes.
2: Yes.
3: So, if...
2: Am I taking crazy pills?
4: No.
3: Let's see. So, the Brewers have three games now. So, if Dodgers win three...
2: Then whoever is the first of four wins advances.
3: Okay.
2: So whoever has won four games, then advances.
3: Okay, that answers the question.
2: I wasn't trying to
3: jinx them. I just
2: You're just wondering. I get it, Scott. I get it. Yeah. Scott, maybe we just go back to sticking to the Packers. What's that video game you always play, Scott?
4: NBL the show, right?
2: You play, and again, just to be crystal clear with everyone, you play NBL the show.
3: But 21.
2: Yeah, but what's the name of it again? Just to be crystal clear.
3: NBL the show.
2: Okay, yeah. NBL, okay.
4: And in that game, they have the playoffs, right?

0: in...
1: Or do you just do like single game?
0: Maybe I'm not hearing you correctly. What's the name of the game again?
2: It's Major League Baseball, the show.
1: Yes, correct.
0: Okay. But what were you...
2: What did you think it said?
0: Nothing.
1: He's trying to make a correlation between you playing the baseball game and the baseball in real life.
0: So anyway, Scott, seven games.
2: But here's the difference. I play it on beginner's mode.
3: Okay. Oh. Scott, you better hit the trivia quick because we've got to hit a commercial break. I'm about to lose my mind, I think.
2: Haven't you already done that?
0: Scott, you clever you son of a gun.
1: Got him.
0: All right, hit me with it.
2: Carrier.
0: Am I on in Eau Claire right now? Mr.
2: Rock and Roll Fantasy.
0: It's all right. It's a trap.
1: Bad Company.
2: Bad Company. Fooling yourself, you're a young man.
0: Stick, yep.
2: Yep. Boogie Wonderland.
0: Casey and the Sunshine Man.
2: No.
1: Earth, Wind, and Fire.
0: Yeah.
2: Earth, Wind, and Fire, yep. Rocking Down the Highway.
0: Ooh. Doobie Brothers.
2: Yep. Babe.
0: Sticks.
2: Smoke from a Distant Fire.
1: Hall & Oates.
2: No.
0: Am I on an Eau Claire right now and no one told me? Am I on an Eau Claire? Eau Claire, no one tells me whenever I'm on. So if I'm on, hell yeah. Welcome. I love you, Eau Claire.
2: It's Sanford Townsend Band.
0: Thank you.
1: Oh, okay.
0: Scott, we got to hurry up. I'm losing my mind.
2: Okay. One of a kind love affair.
0: The Spinners.
2: I got one more for you.
0: Okay.
2: Home by the Sea.
0: Genesis?
2: Yep. Oh. Let me go. I have some fun, right?
0: Scott, yeah. Just because I don't know if I misheard you right, because I want to buy the game and play it. What game are you playing again?
2: Is MBL the show?
0: Okay, MBL the show. All right, thank you, Scott. Thank you, Scotty. I love you, Scott. You're the man.
2: Love you. Bye-bye.
0: And just to be clear, the MBL the show.
1: Yep.
0: I blame myself for this. So if you're listening, and good morning, Eau Claire. I'm so glad that I'm on. No one ever tells me when I am. So I always find out by you beautiful listeners. So thank you so much. I love you, Eau Claire. So I blame myself for this. Scott is just a Packers guy. That's all he cares about. That's all he watches. And I was really adamant that he check out the Brewers. We all want to be on this bandwagon. We all want to be on. So he's not the biggest of baseball guys, despite playing MBL, the show.
1: Mm-hmm.
0: His words, not mine. And we got a little coaching up to do, and that's what we like to help people. We like to bring up, we like them to learn, we like to get them, you know, educated on what happens. Is maybe some people are so obsessed with the Packers they don't understand what it is in the play. It's a best of seven series, and yes, the Brewers are up 3-0, and if they win one more, they go to the World Series. The first time since 1982. Unbelievable, right? Incredible. And I want Scott, and I told him, hey, watch. So this is on me. We're teaching him. Bring us home, line 3.
4: Morning.
0: Nate and Shano, hello.
4: So when I was younger, I fell off my bike, and I had a railroad spike go through my calf. That was less painful than your previous segment.
0: Previous segment? You mean call? The last segment was great.
4: The previous call took so long, it was like a segment.
0: We're teaching. Scott doesn't, okay. We're helping, Nate. We're helping.
4: Okay. We help. We don't apologize and we help.
0: We build up, not tear down.
4: So, you know, I said it the other day, and this Brewers team, they seem to show up when they need to. They're not out there being super flashy. They're not running up the scoreboard. It's like they can score at will, but they're saving them for when they need them. Like, we don't need 10 runs to win. We just need one more than you.
0: Correct.
4: And, you know, all the great stolen bases and home runs and, you know, in my mind right now, the most gangsta play was the bat flip on a go-ahead single. I mean, who does that? Who's got that kind of swagger?
0: Wild Bill.
4: Wild Bill.
0: Yep.
4: You know, I just, this team has got something special. And, you know, there's two great things that happened in 1982. First of all, I was born because it came before the World Series and then the World Series. So I was alive briefly.
0: Cool.
4: During it.
0: Congrats.
4: But, yeah, you know, I'm excited. I'm just getting done with work.
0: Need
4: but
0: a reset here.
4: I got to stay up until 10 o'clock so I can try to score at least one World Series ticket.
0: Oh, there you go. Go snag one. Let's go.
4: I mean, they go on sale for Wisconsin residents at 10 a.m. today.
0: Yeah.
4: So
0: Brewers
4: no
0: made the plan yesterday.
4: Cost.
0: They put the plan out yesterday.
4: I might, like, you know, mortgage my house and sell a kidney, but...
0: Well, what would you rather do, sell a kidney or mortgage your house? I don't think I'd do both, maybe just one. Mm-hmm. You know, yeah, you probably know do the kidney, you know.
4: I mean, you know, selling a kidney, I mean, there's no lemon law against that, right?
0: Oh, it depends, I think, how you sell it. Like, yeah. Is it, you know, you're in a bathtub full of ice in a country south, or, you know, Mexico maybe, or where, you know, what are you doing?
4: I mean, whoever buys my kidney is like buying a car that got a little bit of sawdust in the engine to quiet down.
0: Sure, yeah.
4: Like, it might look okay, but by the time you know, try to start it, it's you know.
0: Well, best of luck, Nate. Go get those tickets, all right? Go get a ticket, I should say. We love you, buddy.
4: Yeah. See ya.
0: Let's see. I got to take a break here.
1: Yeah.
0: Scott's calls, as much as I cherish and love them, sometimes they just drive me to insanity.
1: drive me.
0: That's why I love them, though. You know,
1: yeah.
0: I love them.
1: Who doesn't?
0: And Eau Claire, hello. Good morning. In case you missed it, the Brewers are one game away from the World Series. I know you didn't, but just in case. So we got Rob Reichel an hour from now talking some Packers. Cowboys, Sunday Night Football. That's nice. But, you know, in your immediate future tonight, 7 o'clock out in L.A., by the way, did you see the sign in front of the parking lot? To preserve our family atmosphere, fans may not bring alcohol onto our grounds. Thank you. Violators are subject to ejection. Hi. The Wisconsin brain cannot comprehend not tailgating in a parking lot. That is just terrible. I can't go for that. That's a no can do. You go to 3 miles down the road to Skid Row. No questions asked. You do whatever you want there.
1: Asked. Just do whatever you want.
0: Tailgate there. No questions asked.

0: This is Over the Line.
1: Oh, I'm sorry. Did I break your concentration? I didn't mean to do that.
0: On the Wisconsin Sports Zone Radio Network.
1: Please, continue.
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11: And anyways, coming on in. And then Blake Snell thought he is the cock of the walk, man, the bee's knees. Blake Snell, after the game, talking about how the Brewers never got to him. They didn't get to him. He was just unlucky. That's all it was. Had a good game. Oh, dude. In games that matter most, i.e. the playoffs, especially when the series shifted back to Los Angeles, and you had these comments about how the Brewers don't face adversity, which is insane because the Brewers had faced adversity all season and way more hyper-focused adversity in the playoffs. To say, well, we're going to see what happens when they face adversity, to then Snell facing adversity, home run to Cheerio, home run to Bowers, home run to Mitchell, then gone from the game. He didn't respond to any adversity at all. Well, I was just unlucky, he says. Maybe. Sometimes you got to have luck on your side, though. And it wasn't on Snell's side. It was on the Brewers' side. Jake Bowers, 11 pitch at bat against Snell, and then the home run. Incredible stuff. Truly is. Pat Murphy was talking about, you know, so far in adversity, Dodgers have had leads. Brewers come back and win the game. Pat Murphy was talking about so far in this NLCS when the Dodgers score, the Brewers come right back to take the lead.
12: It's what it's all about in the game, to be that locked in that you respond every time. It's resiliency. It's a belief. It's all those things. And our guys have done it. You know, they've responded. And like you said, I noticed the same thing all three games we've played so far. And hopefully that continues. We just, every time they score, we come back and score.
11: It's because the Brewers, when facing adversity, reign supreme. I love the stat about the back-to-back home runs. Brewers have had moments throughout this playoff series. Again, we've talked about this where you see other teams doing it throughout the years. And you're like, man, it would be nice if my team, the Brewers, would do something like that. And you'd thought, myself personally, as a Brewers fan, I don't think I'd ever see these kind of moments. But with the back-to-back homers, the Brewers did something no team has ever done in the regular or postseason. The Brewers are the first team in Major League Baseball history to hit back-to-back homers that came in the seventh inning or later, came on the road, came off a multi-time former Cy Young winner, and turned a deficit into a lead. First team in Major League Baseball history to do that in any game, regular or postseason. Jake Bowers, on how the Brewers were swept last year, but what is different this year.
13: Just a year ago today, you were down 3-0 to this team. Can you articulate the difference in that clubhouse? You mentioned Pat Murphy. How was this year different, and why are you guys playing so much better?
14: Yeah, the difference is belief. The difference is belief. I think last year we got to this point, and we were just kind of happy to be there. We were happy to be there, happy for the opportunity, and then... you know, I think on the flight out to L.A. last year, we were kind of realizing we were flying to a funeral. And we believe this year. We know we can play with anybody. And, I mean, when you're locked in and you got 26 guys who believe that, it's a special thing.
11: It's the power of friendship, power of destiny. Your Brewers, 608-321-1670, line one, good morning.
15: Good morning, Evo.
11: Vagabond John. I'm living large and in charge, baby. How you doing?
15: Good. Up 3-0. Couldn't be better. Looking ahead a little bit. Heavy favorites, no matter who they play in the World Series.
11: Yep.
15: Isn't that something? Who would have thought?
11: I don't know, man. From 82-83 wins that Vegas had for the beginning of the season to 103, the where they are now is crazy.
15: And we have callers calling in, you know, in their 50s, 60s, some in their 70s, saying, you know, all I want is a Brewers World Series in my lifetime. Mm-hmm. And this freaking kid's going to get one in his first month. Yeah. How about that?
11: Vagabond John, just less than a month, right? How old's old John now?
15: We're on day 13.
11: Day 13. And all it's seen is the Packers win, the Brewers win. And the Badger football team win. How about that?
15: This kid has never gone through adversity, I'll tell you that much.
11: That's awesome, dude. So good.
15: Are we going to keep it on the tracks at the Rose Bowl this weekend? What do you think?
11: Oh, UCLA's got their quarterback done for the season, right? And I think the Badgers are good. I think they're good.
15: Badgers. Might be good.
11: Going for their fifth win in a row. How about that? When's the last time we said something?
15: If they win on the road at UCLA, right? Their odds, talking about Brewers World Series odds, right? Their odds to make the college football playoff suddenly will be like 30%, which is nuts. We might be talking about a college football playoff. Now, the schedule is soft. And so they won't have, you know, they can't lose another one. They'll have to win out to make the playoff.
11: Yeah.
15: But wouldn't it be something for Luke Fickell?
11: Wouldn't it? With the way things are going right now, Vagabond John, I think it's hard not to get caught up in that. I believe. I'm believing.
15: And it's going to happen. They're going to go on this run. They're going to beat UCLA. They're going to beat USC. They're going to finally take it over Iowa. And you know what we're going to be doing, Evo?
11: What's that?
15: Celebrating a Brewers World Series the whole time. It's going to be hard to even give the Badgers the time of day. Because, man, baseball's back. Baseball is back.
11: It's going to be a good – if that happens, that's a great problem to have, you know?
15: That's a great problem to have. Mm-hmm. And you know what? Shout out the Brewers. This might take a little pressure off of Matt LaFleur. Nobody's going to be thinking about Matt LaFleur for the next couple of weeks. So it's amazing when you get one team starting to find a little success. In the Brewers' case, a lot of success, historical success. All of a sudden, there's a little bit less angst for all the other teams. You know, maybe even a little Bucks optimism might come around, huh?
11: Like, oh, you know, let's not get a little too ahead of our skis here, okay? I think they might win like 23 games, but let's not.
15: this Wisconsin recruiting class that Osen's been all excited about for months, right, is starting to absolutely implode, right, as their stars all start to take visits to the real blue chip schools.
11: Well, hey.
15: And we're not even going to – it's not even going to even sway us a little bit.
11: Nick, right? We're going to have Nick Olson on today at 9 o'clock. If you want me to ask him a question, I can write it down for you, Vagabond.
15: We're really excited about – potential playoff, right? Mm-hmm. He has all the talent. His team is much more healthy than any of his competition's team. If you look at UCLA, their roster is a disaster this weekend.
16: Mm-hmm. Yeah.
15: Is Osen a little concerned at all that this recruiting class is starting to take visits elsewhere?
11: Okay. Is there concern about the recruiting class taking visits?
15: And Evo, I know RJ knows the answer to this, but Evo, do you remember what happened last year?
11: What, with the ass whooping at the when there was visits there, and then they're like, "Get me the hell out of here"?
15: No, just the recruiting class in general.
11: Oh, that everyone's hyping up and then went away.
15: We had a couple of star.
11: Yeah, everyone's like, "This is the greatest class ever," and then all of a sudden it went
16: bye bye.
15: They all left right at the end. And so, is Osen concerned that the same thing is going to happen this year, or what's their plan to retain?
11: You got it, brother. I'll ask.
15: And does it? Does it matter as, you know, the Packers kick Chicago's ass as the Brewers are gone on the way to a World
11: he was
15: Series?
11: He was at Lambeau for that. I'll ask him all these.
15: That's awesome.
11: Thank you, man. We love you, buddy.
15: All right, guys.
11: See you. Hey, how about this? If there's a lot of questions coming in, just DM them to me and I'll ask them. All right, real quick, line two. Good morning.
17: Hey, good morning.
11: Mickey. Cloud nine, right? One. Isn't it? You've sworn it? Off your Braves for the rest of the... Pipsqueak!
17: She will not be denied.
11: Pipsqueak.
17: He said hi, Evo.
11: I heard that. Pipsqueak. She will not be denied like the Brewers won't be. Hell yeah.
17: Yep, she was playing with her lamb chop. That's her little baby lamb. We give voices to animals because that's what you do as lamb parents chop. And the softest, cutest little soft toy she has, we call it lamb chop.
16: Lamb chop. Lamb chop.
11: It's frightening.
17: Yes, exactly. She's been going through a death
11: match. Real quick, my little nieces, they're 6 and 9, but when they were younger, they have tons of stuffed animals, but they were always named one thing, Stuffy. They would never give them names. Was that weird? Is that strange? Did you get everyone? I'm like, well, what's this one's name? Stuffy. Well, what's that one's name? Stuffy. Well, what's this one's name? Stuffy. Am I going?
17: It's actually smart. I should probably do that so that I don't forget their names.
11: The name and the voice?
17: I hate these soft toys, man. I hate them. People need to stop giving them to us. Too many.
11: Hey. The world of materialism.
17: Anyways, yeah. Do you feel it though? Can you feel it in your heart?
11: I can feel it I can feel it in my plums.
16: You feel it?
17: Just a little vibration.
11: Yeah.
17: Pulse
11: I can
17: racing.
11: Feel it.
17: It's great. I'm so glad I watched that whole game. I've been keeping score. I didn't last night. But I don't know what it was once Hall came out and just stopped them. With just, you know, you have runners on bases, and he stopped them with just didn't give up any runs. I just felt, I knew it. I knew the Brewers were going to win.
16: Yeah.
17: They don't stop playing. They do not stop playing, and it's such good baseball.
11: It's undeniable.
17: I love it.
11: It's undeniable.
17: Yeah. I have an unpopular opinion.
11: I have a lot of those. Let me hear it.
17: So while watching the game last night and listening to Smoltz be, you know, Smoltz, I thought L.A. Dodgers fans were going to be upset because it was a little more biased towards the Brewers. But listening to everyone call in today, I thought it was pretty funny that people were upset with Smoltz because I was, you know, I'm a bandwagon fan, so maybe I'm a little less impartial. But
11: this is what happens.
17: I was sitting there going, you know, Smoltz is actually saying some very nice things about Brewers pitching, how they're approaching Snell, that, you know, and then he's saying, okay, how is Snell fighting back? I thought he was being very complimentary to the Brewers pitching.
11: Perception is reality, right? Everyone perceives. So Brewers fans, I've somehow transcended this thinking. Brewers fans, he's not talking crap about the Brewers. And then Dodger fans, they'll think that he's talking smack about Dodger fans and the team. It's literally like every fan base, no matter what series, thinks the same exact thing despite it not happening, you know? The Dodger fans are thinking the same thing. Like, yo, why is Schmoltz talking smack about us, giving us all the credit to the Dodgers? And the Dodgers and Brewers fans are like, why is he talking smack about the Brewers and giving all the credit to the Dodgers? It's every year. It always happens.
17: That's true. But, you know, with guys like Smoltz, he's so grumpy about it that it's irritating to listen to.
11: Yeah, I know. It's like
17: and
11: this is the better version of Smoltz. Yeah.
17: This is the better version of Smoltz. He was worse when he first started.
11: Yeah.
17: No, that was great. But two big highlights for me, obviously Jake Bowers, you know, that's the highlight. And Garrett Mitchell, let's not forget. Churio, amazing. Mm. Blessed by a praying mantis on his jersey through the game. Mm. Mm. But my two favorite highlights. Vaughn getting on base. And then, because I was wondering, I'm like, okay, Christian Yelich is hot. Why is he not playing? Vaughn gets on base, gets subbed out by Yelich. I'm like, all right, there it is. That's what they've been waiting for. And I love it because Vaughn just works up the count. He's
11: King Vaughn.
17: So good at it.
11: Bald is beautiful. King Vaughn.
17: He worked up the count throughout his at-bats and then got on base. And the favorite moment was .063 batting average. Joey Ortiz gets an RBI. Hit.
11: Joey O. We love Joey Ortiz. Mickey.
17: And highlight.
11: We love you, Mickey. You're a treasure and a treat.
17: Take care, guys.
11: Oh. Good job, guys. If it wasn't for Smoltz, what would Brewers fans be talking about? I mean, the winning's easy. The trash talk that Smoltz perceivably gives you, that's a piss you. We'll come right back.

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0: 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It's a fairly simple thing. 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
9: I'm meteorologist Paul Trombley with your updated forecast. Rain showers likely today. Otherwise, cloudy skies expected. High temperatures reach up to 55. Winds out of the southeast around 5 miles per hour. Overcast skies again tonight. Chance for showers. Lows level off around 41. Chance of rain showers tomorrow. High temperatures reach up to 52. Cloudy skies expected. That's the latest forecast on Sports Talk 105.1. Right now, it's 54 degrees.
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0: little shorty right here before News of the Weird. We got the Brewers fever, don't we? Andrew Vaughn. There's a lot of moments this season where you're like, dude, Abner Uribe, the suck-it chop. Brewers go on to have an insane winning percentage. Trevor McGill has an ERA sitting at 14. He gets booed by his own fans at American Family Field. His ERA is now like 1 point something. And that's after being booed in, what, mid-April? Late April? Andrew Vaughn shaves his head, finally lets go. He lets go of the lost remnants of a colony on his head.
1: No longer the comb-over crusher.
0: No longer the comb-over crusher to bald is beautiful. There's...
1: The bald baller.
0: There's so many fun storylines with the team, and that's not even like...
1: fun.
0: It's not even a big one. But I do believe booing works. Trevor, from a place of love, not hate. Trevor McGill.
1: Yeah.
0: Abner Uribe, the suck-it chop, incredible. Uribe, I think what happened last night is he's got the Degeneration X suck-it chop. He wants to do it, and it's boiling over within him, and that's why he couldn't locate his pitches that well last night. But still, wow. You know, Jake Bowers needed health insurance. That's why he went back to the majors and now is a beast for the Brewers, literally. Yeah. He's like, I need health insurance. I'm going to go play professional ball.
1: This teaching gig ain't doing it. I need some health insurance.
0: Christian Yelich gets the C on his chest. He's a captain, starts producing the first time RBI since 2018. Garrett Mitchell with the catch of the wall. The roof, right?
1: The roof. It's on fire right here.
0: Jackson Chirio surpassing Prince Fielder and Orlando Arcia for home runs in the playoffs.
1: And he's the quickest in the majors, to under 23, to six home runs in the playoffs. Pretty good.
0: So many moments.
1: So many moments.
0: Destiny. All right, News of the Weird coming up here. Maybe News of the... Well, News of the Weird. Again, beauty is in the eye of the beholder. Perception is reality. We'll talk about something involving stop sets, commercials next.

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7: But Dodgers outfielder Alex Call had decided to weigh in on his opinion on social media about it, criticizing the commercials. He said, hey, can we please get these soft porn ads off of the playoff broadcast? TBS, Fox, NBC, MLB. My son wants to watch baseball with Tata. But how do I justify that when a half-naked woman could come on screen any time? This is America's pastime. Parents shouldn't have to worry about this.
8: Okay.
7: Listen, I like looking at a beautiful woman.
8: Yeah.
7: I do.
8: Who doesn't?
7: Now, I don't have a kid, but I can talk about when I was a kid watching playoff games with my dad. We didn't have cable. We just had the Farmer 5. And what I would do, RJ, is in between innings,
8: mm-hmm.
7: You didn't really have these commercials right then. It's in the late 90s, early 2000s.
8: Right.
7: I would just Google the Victoria's Secret catalogs in between innings. And I said, oh, look at that. Actually, maybe it was the JCPenney's catalog.
8: Mm-mm-mm.
7: Maybe the Sears. Whatever it was, I would Google that. And then after Dad would go to bed, RJ, you know what I would do as a kid? If I was at my... I didn't have cable at my... So my parents are divorced, and my mom didn't have cable, but at Dad's, I did. So I would watch those channels way back on cable, and it would be that that feed that was all staticky, but you could make out a picture every once in a while.
8: Yep.
7: You'd be like, I think I just saw a nipple.
8: Oh, what was that, boob?
7: Was that an areola?
8: Oh.
7: So after you know, people would go to bed... We didn't get those commercials. We would just get the scrambled cable channels on the back. You're like, what?
8: Oh.
7: I think I just saw a boob.
8: What is that? Look at that.
7: And Sydney Sweeney, if you think that's softcore porn, I don't know if you've ever seen softcore. But I get it. If you're a kid, everything's over-sexualized or ultra-violent. Best of luck, parents. That's all I gotta say. Where there's a will, there's a way for me. Victoria's Secret catalogs.
8: Oh, yeah.
7: That was or good. Back channels of cable. Like,

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1: After beating the Dodgers in the NLCS last night, 6-2 in Game 3. After Jackson Chirio would put the Brewers up 1-0 in the first inning, the crew would face a 2-1 deficit in the seventh until Jake Bowers and Garrett Mitchell hit back-to-back homers off Blake Snell to regain the lead and never look back. Bowers talks on Milwaukee's win over Los Angeles.
2: We play for each other. It's as simple as that, man. We play for each other. Anytime there's a mistake, an error, a walk, pitchers give up runs, hitters strike out in a big spot. The only thing anybody's thinking about is how can I help pick that guy up and do my part to win this game.
1: Garrett Mitchell also talks on being one game away from the World Series.
3: Job's not finished yet. Just got to take it a day at a time. Not really worried about what's happened today, what happened yesterday, or what's coming tomorrow. We just got to show up and continue to play our brand of baseball and keep doing it for one another.
1: The Brewers have a chance to sweep the Dodgers tonight and punch their ticket to the World Series the first time since 1982. First pitch coming from L.A. 7 p.m.
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1: The Packers got back on the practice field yesterday as they begin to prepare for a visit from the Dallas Cowboys at Lambeau Field for Sunday Night Football. And Wisconsin is looking for 5 straight wins in a row as they go out to the Rose Bowl this Saturday to take on number 12 UCLA for a 6:30 kick out of Pasadena. 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
1: You know, I'm thinking about it here. In a world of hypersexualized and ultra-violent, it would be tough to shield your kids from that kind of stuff on television if you're trying to watch America's Pastime. It would be difficult. Now, I don't have any kids. Ads don't bother me. They don't. When I was a kid, I was trying to see that anyways. But thinking about it, you know, a terrestrial radio, I heard a song in 2013. It said, "Eat that booty like groceries." I said, what the hell did they just say? Eat what? Like groceries? That was 13 years ago. And then you fast forward now, you got Sydney Sweeney in her little undies. That's it. Okay. Yeah. Well, you know what is a little more, thinking about this. You know, when I was a kid, I was looking at Rotten.com. That's probably like 1998. I mean, Rotten.com. Desensitized. Saw things that no kid ever should have to see. But I had unbridled free internet access to whatever I wanted at my fingertips. Curiosity. But you know what? In seeing the hyper everything, like from violence to sexualized or this and that, I would say what was borderline erotic for me yesterday was last time, borderline erotic, more than a Sydney Sweeney commercial, is seeing the Brewers beat the Dodgers again. That to me was, that's borderline erotic. It is amazing to see a team with more money than some small countries, a team that thinks they can buy their way to a third championship, a team that thinks they can sell their soul to the devil, the generals of Satan's army, coming together in a room to put their bankrolls all on it. And for the little small Milwaukee Brewers to go out there and beat them again with a sweep incoming tonight, That, my friends, that. I can't even stand up right now. I'm thinking about it. Get him a body bag. Sydney Sweeney. Sorry, I'm watching the Brewers do their thing. You're doing nothing for me. The violence of these network television commercials, these movies, doesn't do much for me. But you know what does? You know what really gets me moving? What gets me jazzed up? Gets me inspired? Gets me feeling some type of way?
7: Tying, running
1: for borderline erotic?
7: There he goes again. Drive to deep right field. Jake Bowers. This team.
1: Hubba, hubba. That's what gets me going.
7: The marathon man at it again, and this time ends it with the biggest swing of his big league career.
1: No Sydney Sweeney commercial could do that for me. Woo! Do it again.
7: Now Mitchell scalds a ball, and the Brewers have gone back-to-back bombs. All season the grit, all season the fight back. And now in the championship series, the home run power as well. Milwaukee leads game 3-4-2.
1: Yeah, buddy. That right there. That's how you get the rocks. Yeah. 608-321-1670. Got Rob Reichel coming up. Talk to the Packers. Line 4, good morning.
8: Hey, it's Darnell.
1: Hey, Darnell. Hey, buddy. What's going on? Yeah, by the way, it's been a while. I've been missing you. I've been wondering where you've been this run, this playoff run. I haven't heard from you, but hey, I almost stare a gift horse in the mouth.
8: Oh, yeah. It's a busy time in the world.
1: It's fine.
8: Hey, you know, this has been really fun.
1: Yeah, I know.
8: You know, the first two games were like, yikes. And then yesterday was like, oh, yikes. And, you know, and then you get to the end, it's like, that was pretty dope.
1: Yes, it was.
8: My young son, his favorite song right now is Broccoli by Lil Yachty. He asked for broccoli. Until we play, like...
1: Hopefully the uncensored version.
8: That's the thing. He likes the uncensored version a lot more. And we try not to play that because it's chock full of bad words, you know?
1: Oh, I know.
8: So... but he asked for it by name. And people think that he's like this big veggie eater.
1: No. He likes Drum featuring Lil Yachty.
8: So, you know, I'm only saying that because of the Sydney Sweeney and the... Yeah. It's everywhere in the world right now. And he's got this aunt that likes to play music for him. Mm-hmm. And then he got hooked on that song. And
1: I was curious how he came to that as a parent. Because I couldn't see you playing that for him, but that's how it... Okay, I get it now.
8: No, I mean, it's definitely been on in like the background before of life, I guess, but not like played directly for him. Of course, now he's like, oh, that's a good beat. I need that beat more often.
1: Dad, put
8: also,
1: that song
8: what
1: on.
8: Are they saying?
1: And put that song on, Dad. And put Sydney Sweeney's commercial on. I want to do both at the same time.
8: Parenting right now, like you just said, it's a minefield. And you know, it's just like the world, society, whatever, is just inundated with just crap.
1: Oh yeah,
8: everywhere, yeah. All the time.
1: That's how you navigate.
8: So you have to have a palate cleanser, which is Brewers baseball here. You know, ethical Murph ball.
1: Yep.
8: No home runs. You know, well. Just. Hitting the ball on the ground, stealing sacrifice flies.
1: Yep.
8: And oh, we've also out homered the Dodgers 5-0 in the
1: it's
8: series.
1: Very ethical baseball. It's very ethically sourced baseball right here. We love it.
8: I just, you know, all we heard all year, right? All year, going back to March, is well, the Brewers won't do anything in the playoffs because you need to be able to hit home runs to win in the playoffs. Well, they lost in 4 to the Dodgers last year, so they have no chance this year. That's all we heard as a fan base. People want to say, oh, well, they're just playing into this underdogs, average Joe's stuff. You guys picked us to win 80 games this year.
1: Yep.
8: F off. I'm going to do the biggest effing victory lap after they either sweep or win in five here, I'm going to do the biggest fat victory lap around all these. I have lots of tweets that are that are bookmarked.
9: I love
8: ready
9: it.
8: To go.
9: I love it. I love it. Revenge is a dish best served cold. It's amazing. He who laughs last laughs best. You know, Darnell?
8: This is true.
9: This is true. Darnell, yes. It's nice hearing from you. Don't be a stranger.
8: Yeah. Jake Bowers.
9: Rake Bowers.
8: He's got some cojones on him.
9: Do the big Abner Uribe's got the suck it chop. Now we need everyone collectively doing the big ball dance around the diamond once they sweep the Dodgers.
8: I also need to see in the next game or the next before they finish off the Dodgers here, I need to see one more William Contreras home run where he beats his record, like, dude, maybe like a 40-second trot instead of a 35-second trot.
9: His home run chop is amazing. Just amazing. I need 40 seconds.
8: Funny story. I hit a dinger last night.
9: That a boy.
8: In softball. And we don't do, you know, we walk back to the dugout after you hit a home run over the fence.
9: Yeah.
8: You just walk back. You don't get to run the bases. I ran that.
9: That a boy. Go ahead.
8: I was like, I'll screw you guys. I'm running the bases. I'm enjoying this.
9: It's asserting dominance. I love that. Darnell, you're the man, brother. We love you.
8: Yeah. Have a good one.
9: Line two. Good morning.
10: It's the small grave digger here.
9: Z in the D. Z, yeah, I got. Well, I was supposed to have an interview right now with our guy Luis.
10: I understand that you don't want me to be in there at the same time as Luis because I wouldn't want him to go on back.
9: I got Rob coming up. I got Nick Olson on. I got Grant and Kate coming in. I was supposed to have Luis right now to talk some Cowboys, but maybe he didn't want to bring his excuses. Anyway, Z, you said you wanted to get out a body bag.
10: Yeah, let's bring out the body bag. Before we get out the body bag, I do have to say something about the Alex Call situation, about the soft porn. Alex Call, you might not be old enough, but have you never seen a GoDaddy commercial with Danica Patrick when she was half naked?
9: A Hardee's commercial many years ago. Remember those?
10: Coors
9: Light, the Ann Twins.
10: Ann Twins. Or remember the Monday Night Football Desperate Housewives promo?
9: Yeah.
10: Where the girl was just hiding behind bushes?
9: Yeah.
10: So let's easy there. And when you one of the biggest sponsors of MLB baseball is a gambling site, let's not call out one thing if you're not going to call out the other. I mean, soft porn addiction is about the same as gambling. You just either going to happen or not going to happen. So I don't care. I mean, I get it. You want to shield your kid, and I want to shield my kid, too. But they're going to take the money. They're going to take the money. It's just like how you're going to take the money and get a fully guaranteed contract, even though you might be injured 80% of the season. So I really don't care what he says about MLB baseball. But no, you might be injured 80% of the season. So I really don't care what he says about MLB baseball. But, yeah.

0: Fact, Jack.
1: To take the lead?
0: They did.
1: That's a fact. So, I mean, this whole thing, it's like, Pete, you should never said that because the statistics don't show right for you. I mean, the Brewers are 246 against left-handed pitching this season alone with a 329 on-base percentage. And anytime they face a left-handed pitcher, they're 88-52. So, and they played against Skubal, and they beat Skubal already, and they played against Robbie Ray of the Padres. They beat him. So, I mean, we shouldn't have to be worried about left-handed pitching. Pete, if you call in and say, I was wrong, I am wrong about the Brewers and left-handed pitching, I might ease off. But until then, Pete, stats matter. And what your stats were your feelings. And your feelings are getting crumbled right now. It's time to dig that hole, bury your head, and be an ostrich.
0: Thank you, Z.
1: Switches.
0: All right, one last one. We got Rob Reichel coming up, talking Packers, some Cowboys. Line three, good morning. Line three? Hello?
2: Hello?
0: Hey.
2: Hey, hello?
0: Hey, how's it going?
2: Hi.
0: Hey, who is this?
2: Don from Groyan.
0: Don?
2: Hey, guys.
0: Hey, buddy. What's going on, man? How you living? What's going on?
2: Well, I think they got those three new offensive linemen, and I think those rookies are like, hey, maybe we can play, you know, together. I don't want to look bad, so I'm going to give it all I got. So they started playing hard, and they started playing, the other one started playing hard by accident. They started playing like a team.
0: Yeah.
2: So if they play like a team, you can win anything, you know. And maybe they'll start playing like a team now, and they'll take off like a herd of turtles.
0: I love that. I haven't heard that in a long time. Take off like a herd of turtles. Yeah, they're time, right? Time and continuity. You got can gel. It's good.
2: That's it. I think they're going to do it. I think this is going to be the turning point. I do.
0: I'm right there with you.
2: I love your show, man. I love it, guys. Have a good one.
0: I love you too, brother. Thanks for listening. I appreciate you. Thank you. Okay. 608-321-1670. I appreciate the love. The feeling I have is mutual. Thank you, Don. Brewers, though, and we'll take on the Packers. What is hanging? And I get these emails and. Okay. All right. So I get these emails sometimes, and the complaint department sends them to me. This one's not a complaint. Thank you. Okay, now we're good here. All right, 608-321-1670. Rob Reichel coming up. Jerry Jones, the Dallas Cowboys, the team formerly America's team, even in the bowels of Jerry's world, employees who are employed by Jerry Jones, the Cowboys, look at Dak Prescott and say, that's embarrassing. That's embarrassing. AT&T Stadium worker said that to Dak Prescott after they lost last Thursday to the Buccaneers, 24-16. That's embarrassing. We felt that way about the Packers, too, until they whooped the Bears' ass all over Lambeau Field. That was a thing of beauty. Was that a turning point? The offensive line? Don was just calling in there about that. Are we finally getting things settled? And the Packers finally finding their footing. And off they go. What we're going to do is talk to Rob Reichel about it from Forbes.com and Conley Media. Robbie, also Brewers fan his whole life. Always dreams of 82. Talks about it all the time. And he's been kind of a naysayer about Mark Adonazio and the disappointment that comes with being a Brewers fan in this little golden age. I don't think there's disappointment. Hope springs eternal. Rob Reichel, Forbes.com, Conley Media. Dallas Cowboys coming to Lambeau Field, Sunday Night Football. No Micah Parsons. It's okay. We'll take a little break here. Talk to Rob. Yeah, get the Ebo counter out. Get it ready, Kinger. We'll do that next. Stick around.

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1: 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It's not illegal. It's frowned upon.
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8: That'll be the Miz tomorrow, right?
9: Would it be?
8: Theoretically.
9: Wouldn't it be? No, it'd be. Yeah, it would be tomorrow. Damn. Yeah.
8: Yeah.
9: Would be. Rob.
8: They haven't announced a starter tonight, right?
9: No. Not for the Brewers.
8: I would just let Ashby roll.
9: Man.
8: 5 innings of Ashby, baby.
9: Aaron Ashby.
8: Go get your Ashby jersey, man. That guy's borderline MVP.
9: Can you believe that someone once called him Aaron Ashby? Can you believe that, Rob? Who would ever do that?
8: I'm guessing it might be the guy I'm talking
9: to. Whoa, buddy.
8: No, all right.
9: You're correct, Rob. It was me.
8: Oh, all right. Because I know how you get on that X-Packer kicker all the time.
9: You know we like our nicknames.
8: And that X-Packer kicker would look pretty good right now, Ebo. So, yeah.
9: Who, McAnus?
8: Your guy McAnus, yes. Dude, he made 89% of his kicks.
9: Robbie left 7 points. Seven or eight? How many was it against the Bears in the playoffs?
8: Seven.
9: How many? Isn't that what freaking
8: seven?
9: Trey Smack just seven. Did too? I got to think of seven, a name for
8: seven
9: him.
8: From the SmackDown, yes.
9: Rob, speaking. Hey, are you worried about the kicker position? I think we said this Tuesday. Yes, right? Yes.
8: Yes. I mean, Evo, he's making 76% of his kicks, and McManus made 89% of his kicks last year, and they ran him out of town. So, I mean, you don't need to be a math major to figure that out. Anders Carlson made, I think, counting extra points, he made like 84% of his kicks in the 1 year they ran him out of town. So this guy's almost 10% worse than Carlson. So, and it's October 15th. The weather's not getting better, Evo. So, I mean, we did this a little on Tuesday. We won't go dark on because the Packers have won two in a row and there's more good news than bad news. But yes, the kicker is a major, major problem, Evo. And here's what I keep saying on this. You're never going to be first or third or seventh in the league, right? In almost every category, the league's not made, you know, set up. You can't be great on offense, defense, and special teams in 2026 with salary cap and the way the draft works and free agency, et cetera, et cetera. You just can't be dead last, and they're dead last again in kicking. So you can't be last in something, Ebo, and expect that it's not going to bite you in the butt at some point. You saw what happened to the Rams on Monday night.
9: Yeah, and he got cut. Sean McVay's like, you're done, dude. You're with extreme prejudice. You're cut.
8: Yeah. Hey, and listen, Ebo, they've got, what, 12 games left? I'm going to bet you right now 9 of those 12 at least are within one score, maybe more. I mean, the kicker matters. You're not going to win a lot of games 31-7 like you did last week. That doesn't happen in this league. That, you know, the overwhelming majority of the time you're going to have games like you did against the Jets in Tampa Bay. Yeah. So they need to get that kicker spot figured out.
9: Well, Rob, speaking of a spot that hasn't really been figured out, now this is opponents for the Packers would be the quarterback position. If you look at the schedule and the quarterbacks they faced, you'd figure they'd be like undefeated right now. They're 3-2 though, and kind of changes a little bit, right? I see here at Forbes.com, you got an article that just popped up. The Packers had good fortune facing backup quarterbacks, cast-offs, but now they get Dak Prescott, Cowboys. How are we feeling about Dak? The Packers defense.
8: Yeah, so how about this? How about this, Ebo, right? Carson Wentz, week one, he's been with six teams this decade, right? All right? Now you go to Geno Smith, everywhere he's been, they've run him out of town. Mm. Penix in week three, and they routed Green Bay, right? Penix hadn't played in a year coming off the ACL. Jalen Daniels, undrafted, first start with Tampa Bay in week four, and then Tyson Bagent. I mean, I cannot, and I've done this forever, Ebo, and I've watched this team forever. I can't remember a five-game window where you've seen poor quarterbacks, right? And kudos to Green Bay. They're playing a lot better. They've won two in a row. The offense is starting to figure some things out, it looks like. That they're going to have to live with the pass game and almost ignore the run game, which is just fine. That's how they're going to win in 2026. But now here's what you've got coming over the next 8 weeks, Ebo. Dak Prescott, 11th year as a starter, high-level quarterback. He's a top-10 guy. Jared Goff's in the middle of probably his best year, 12 touchdowns, no picks. He's a top-10 MVP guy right now. His passer rating, I don't have it in front of me, it's like 111 or 113. It's really good. Bryce Young is showing all of a sudden with Carolina why he was the first pick in a draft a few years ago. He leads the league, Ebo, 317 pass yards per game. Drake May, second in the MVP last year, and he's starting to figure it out. He had a really crappy start to this year. Then on Thanksgiving, Matthew Stafford, the reigning MVP, and two games later, the best player in football, Josh Allen, comes to Lambeau. So out of that eight-game window, Ebo, and I left out Kyler Murray. He's not worth any. He's not worth even mentioning. But, you know, he's better than what they had in Minnesota last year. He's in there as well, Ebo. But in that eight-game window, though, Ebo, you see two guys who have MVPs. You see another guy who was runner-up for MVP last year. Jared Goff, if you give him time, is a really, really good quarterback. You know, Dak Prescott, he's not going to go to the Hall of Fame, but he's a top-10 guy. He's right around 10, I would say. And Bryce Young, is again a guy you can absolutely win with, and they're chucking the ball all over the yard. So it gets a heck of a lot harder, and the stakes get amped up for this defense. They're excited for the challenge, Ebo. They all talked about it yesterday. They can't wait to start seeing some of these quarterbacks and prove that. I mean, the Packers right now, Ebo, are fifth in football in passing yards allowed per game at 181, mm-hmm. which is really impressive, especially when we spend so much of the summer saying, do they have any corners or not? You know, it's Nixon and it's Cisse and it's Valentine and St. Juice. Can they hold up? Well, they've held up so far, Ebo, against a bunch of garbage that they've seen a quarterback from the other side. No one worse than Bagent the other day. I still can't get over what a hot flaming mess that guy was.
9: Well, let me ask you,
8: good
9: this,
8: Lord.
9: Dak Prescott.
8: But here it comes, Ebo. Yeah. Here it comes. It gets a lot tougher and a lot better in the next 2 months.
9: Okay, well, a lot of people, I think it's because he plays for the Cowboys, so that it gets the extra trash talk. Where do you stand on the play of Dak Prescott? Where does he rank for you in the quarterback hierarchy?
8: Ebo, I think he, you know, you're probably going to feel the same way about Dak that you do about Jordan Love. I think they're really, really similar guys. And you know, I like Love a ton.
9: Yeah.
8: I think you could absolutely win a Super Bowl with Love. He's in the middle of a year right now where I would say he's worked his way into the conversation of top five, top seven in the league. And Evo, to me, Dak Prescott is very, very similar. He's pushing 40,000 career yards. He's got 250 career touchdown passes. He's never had much of a defense for most of his time in Dallas. Now, he's certainly playing with the best wide receiver duo now that he's ever had there with Lamb and Pickens and the tight end Ferguson out of Madison. He's slipped a little bit this year, but he's been a really high-level player for him. But, Evo, Dak hasn't always had receivers at this level, and he's kind of carried that offense. I think he's a terrific leader. He's cerebral. He's not going to do much outside the pocket, but if you give him time, he's going to absolutely shred you from the pocket. I've always felt, Evo, he's a guy somewhere in that 8 to 12 range. He's not elite where you're talking about him with Mahomes and Allen and Burrow and all those guys every single year, Lamar Jackson, Stafford, whatever. But he's certainly in that next tier of guys. And again, you can win big with that guy if you give him a defense and don't ask him to score 37 points in a playoff game and Aaron Jones doesn't stick it up his tail for three touchdowns, right, in a playoff game. And the Packers, you remember that year in 2023 when the Packers went to Dallas and won. That was probably the best team Prescott has been on, and Green Bay went and won down there. But, no, I'm a fan of Prescott, Evo. I always have been. Does everything right on and off the field. He's a guy you want leading your locker room. There's not going to be – the owner makes enough noise. You don't need the quarterback down there making noise. He makes the noise with his arm. You can absolutely win big with Dak Prescott if you give him enough people around him. They just don't have a defense right now. Their defense is god-awful, Evo. So
9: Rob Reichel joining us, Forbes.com, Colin Media. Sorry, Rob, right when you finished talking, a Cowboys fan just walked across my window that looked out in the hall. His name's Luis. He's from Texas. He's wearing his Cowboys star right now. I was supposed to have him on before I had you on because I wanted to hear all the excuses that he would have for why the Cowboys were going to lose. Rob, so obviously you're praising Jordan Love as well. Jordan Love coming off an amazing game. And you're talking about talented wide receivers. Christian Watson has just been electric, and you have the emergence of Matthew Golden as well. Rob, Packers, Lambeau, Sunday Night Football. Packers win over the Cowboys? What say you about this game coming up?
8: A lot of points, Evo. I don't think it's going to quite hit the 80 that they had last year in the tie, the 40-40 tie down there.
9: No ties.
8: Right. Can we eliminate that from sports somehow, please? Start doing what they do in college or something, right? No ties. We don't need Giants, Redskins like last week ended in a tie.
9: No ties.
8: And I refuse to call them the Commanders,
9: ties.
8: By the way. Yes. No, a lot of points, Evo, and yes, Green Bay wins in a shootout. My pick all week has been 34-27. I think it's a shootout. Listen, Green Bay is just better on the defensive side of the ball, even without Parsons in this game, even without Cooper in this game. We'll see what the Packers secondary looks like. Keyshawn Nixon showed up on the injury report yesterday. That's not a good thing. I think he'll be okay to go, but we'll see how the week plays itself out, Evo. Packers are thin on the defensive line. Evo, Dallas is even worse, though, on the defensive side of the ball. I think they're 31st in total defense, and they were like 27th or something in scoring defense. They're going to start Rashawn Gary, as far as I know, still, Evo. That's not a good thing. Right there is worth another touchdown. Maybe Green Bay gets to 47 in this game, Evo, after getting 40 last year with Rashawn Gary on their team.
9: So, that's funny.
8: But there are holes all over that. They traded for Joey Porter recently, and you know, he hasn't played particularly well at all. Their secondary's a mess. They don't, Evo, after trading Parsons, Jerry Jones said the biggest thing he was going to do is fix the run defense. They haven't fixed the run defense whatsoever. That's still a mess. Now, I don't think the Packers will run the ball just because they don't run the ball. They only average 60 yards a game rushing it. But, no, Evo, I think Green Bay is going to – this could be a game – if if you have Love, Watson, Golden, Kraft in your fantasy, play them all, man. And you should be playing him anyways. You might even want to play the Packers' third receiver or something like that in this game. This could be a 400-yard level kind of game from Jordan Love and
9: Bo Melton,
8: and maybe a Bo Melton. absolutely,
9: that's my guy.
8: Your guy Bo, especially if Scott Moore doesn't go,
9: which Bo knows
8: won't happen. But you could get three touchdowns between Watson and Golden, Evo. I mean, you could get 100 yards from Kraft. It's going to be a big game for the Packer passing game. And a lot of points. But, yes, I'm going 34-27 Green Bay in a really, really fun Sunday night performance, Evo.
9: Yes, Robbie. Yes. All right, Rob.
8: Don't get too excited, Evo. I picked the Bears last week.
9: Well, you know, we all make mistakes, Rob. It's okay. Rob.
8: I am 4-1, though.
9: So. Rob. Not Packers related. You've been a Brewers fan a long time.
8: Are they still playing?
9: Well, tonight they will, Rob. And when they play, once it ends, could be booking their trip first time since 1982 to a World Series. Rob, how are we feeling about our Milwaukee Brewers?
8: I mean, how can you not feel great, right, Ebo?
9: Because I don't even need coffee this morning. I mean, I still did, but I didn't even need it, Rob. That was just an added bonus.
8: I mean, they go to a guy like D.L. Hall last night, who was brilliant, right? Mm. And bails him out of trouble and they ride him. You know what I like what they're doing to Evo? None of this pansy garbage of getting a guy out after. Oh well, boy, he pitched an inning yesterday. He can't pitch today. You know, bleep that crap. Let him play, man.
9: Let him play.
8: You know, I hear the announcers crying last night that, McGill has only had one 4-out save all year. Jesus Christopher, right? It's the playoffs. Shut the hell up and go play baseball. And Murphy's doing that. And I love it, Evo. You know, he's let Ashby roll for longer than he has in the past. He let D.L. Hall go a couple innings last night. It wouldn't shock me if he starts Ashby tonight and rolls him for 4 or 5 innings, right? And just says, pitch until you can't pitch anymore and keep getting guys out and stuff like that. It's trying to get to the World Series, Evo. And I love how they're not babying these guys. Murphy's pulling all the right strings, right? Hamilton in game two had the night of his life. Yelich is playing well. I mean, it almost doesn't matter who he's inserting in there. You know, Mitchell bombs one last night. All these guys are coming up big in big moments. They've got the Dodgers offense stuck in absent. I mean, the Dodgers can't get out of neutral, much less first year on offense, Evo. It's been a remarkable performance. I didn't think they could hit like this, Evo. They had 4 runs in 4 games last year. They've got 15 so far in the 3 games played up till now. Obviously, that's 5 a game versus 1 a game. You're going to win that way. So they've always been able to pitch, Evo. The beauty is they're hitting the ball. They're manufacturing runs. They're bombing it out of the park. Yeah, just steal one of the next 2.
9: Soak it in, Rob.
8: Don't even bring it back to Milwaukee, Evo.
9: The Dodgers are dead man walking, Rob. They're either at the end of the plank or they've already off the plank, matey, and it's over for them. It's done. Get them a body bag, Robbie. It's over.
8: Don't get too crazy yet, Evo. Don't get too crazy. Put away your shovel. Stop digging that hole to drop the casket down.
9: It's Doug. I put him in. I'm shoveling the dirt on him.
8: Evo, there are 7 to 10 Hall of Famers on that team.
9: Doesn't matter.
8: They just don't go. They will not go away just quietly.
9: They don't have a Jake Bowers, a Joey Ortiz, Rob. They don't. they don't have a Garrett Mitchell.
8: Yeah, that Joey Ortiz, 2 of 17.
9: Hey,
8: is,
9: Joey O. Joey O.
8: They go big hit last night.
9: That's right.
8: Tonight,
9: that's right.
8: Sure. So,
9: Robbie.
8: Yes, no, Evo, obviously, this is a treat. It's a phenomenal time to
9: treasure.
8: Be a baseball fan in the state. And I think there's a pre-sale again at 10 a.m. today. So get those World Series tickets now.
9: Robbie, always a hit with you, love. Buddy, we love you, man. Have a good weekend, all right?
8: All right, buddy. Should be fun. Hopefully for you and
9: Will
8: the rest
9: be.
8: Of the state, the Brewers aren't going head-to-head with the Packers Sunday night.
9: Rob, much love, brother. Have a good one. See you, man.
8: See you, buddy.
9: There he goes, Rob Reichel, Forbes.com, Conley Media, Rob Reichel on Twitter. Get him a body bag. It's over. I want to be a good man. I want to see God. Take a break here. I want to be faithful, but I know that. So stick around. We'll be right back.

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19: I'm meteorologist Paul Trombley with your updated forecast. Rain showers, likely
20: today.
19: Otherwise, cloudy skies expected. High temperatures reach up to 55. Winds out of the southeast, around 5 miles per hour. Overcast skies again tonight.
20: Chance for showers.
19: Lows level off around 41.
20: Chance of rain showers
19: tomorrow. High temperatures reach up to 52. Cloudy skies expected. That's the latest forecast on Sports Talk 105.1. Right now, 53.
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22: Moments, special moments. Enjoy them, embrace them, let them wash over you. Every day is a gift, especially when the Milwaukee Brewers are playing right now. 3-0. NLCS, one more win, World Series, something they haven't done since 1982. Moments. Been many, many, many moments this season that keep pointing to one thing, and that's the Brewers on a path of destiny, the power of destiny. From a ball hitting a roof to the emergence of a flame-throwing pitcher to a bunch of random nationally perceived nobodies putting a C on someone's jersey to a 22-year-old stepping up in huge moments and producing. It's nothing short of incredible. How about a moment for this? Jake Bowers. You could say, hey, the insurance industry, health insurance in America, the biggest scam out there. What a joke. You can't afford to... A box of... Years ago, my wife had to go to the hospital for something pretty serious. A box of Kleenex cost $300. I could have gone to Walgreens and got one for like $3. They won't let you do that, though. $300 for a box of Kleenex. And the itemized bill, this is insane, dude. Jake Bowers, if it wasn't for his wife getting pregnant, he wouldn't have had a 12-pitch at walk against Yoshinobu Yamamoto in the previous game to help Christian Yelich, the C on his chest, the Capitan, oh, Yelich, oh, captain, my captain, to get that RBI. Jake Bowers also, his wife didn't get pregnant and he had to go play ball. He wouldn't have got a towering shot off of Blake Snell, which then set up Garrett Mitchell to have another shot, back-to-back home runs. Moments. A butterfly flaps its wing one side of the world, causes tidal waves in the other. Jake Bowers last night.
23: So take us back, end of 2024. You're contemplating quitting, right? You've had a nice career and try to be a family and be a dad, and you were this close, from what I understand. Take us through that decision, what brought you back. And how glad are you that you didn't quit at this point in time?
24: Yeah. No, it's been pretty special for me since that moment. To be completely honest with you, the only thing that brought me back was my wife got pregnant. And I'm like, all right, well, we need health insurance for these kids. And so that's what brought me back. And then, you know, made the team out of camp in 25. And then just tried to re-examine the way I approach the game. And just go out and compete and try and be free. And so that's what it's been about for me since then.
22: And re-examine. Jake Bowers. Oh, he did.
25: Tying run at first. Go ahead, run at the plate. There he goes again. A high drive to deep right field. Jake Bowers this time punches it with a home run. The marathon man at it again, and this time ends it with the biggest swing of his big league career.
22: Took a look at things, said, hey, I got some kids. How about professional baseball? That'll get me covered for my pregnant wife. Oh, and by the way, as I'm doing it, we're going to wake up the demons of the Milwaukee Brewers to put down the conglomerate of evil, of greed, of corruption, of petulance, the Los Angeles Dodgers. Hmm. come right back.

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5: 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Because Jeff Smith puts Madison politics over local families. Over the past 20 years, Jeff Smith has failed to make things better. And that's why it's time for a change. Oppose Jeff Smith for State Senate on November 3rd.
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15: Derek Jeter was complimentary. He had some compliments about the Brewers playing Brewers ball, small ball, doing all things right, which is true. But despite seeing it, and the Dodgers looking like droopy-eyed, armless children, the will to live sucked out of their body like it's Indiana Jones and the Ark of the Covenant, when they open it up and all their faces start to melt, they still believe that they're the ones that they're on the right side. They can't fathom the Milwaukee Brewers being it. This was last night before the game.
16: Who's winning tonight, Derek?
17: He blessed him with a couple bunt hits. Remember, he was running out of bunts.
16: Well, we've seen his prowess there.
17: I think the Dodgers bounced back 4-3, Los Angeles Dodgers.
18: Man, I got the Dodgers. The sky looked blue tonight. 5-3 against the Brewers.
15: No, he's
13: always goes with the home team.
18: You're right.
19: I'm going to go Dodgers 5-3, a statement game for Mookie Betts, and Snell will pitch a gem.
13: You heard it here first, ladies and gentlemen.
15: Yeah, you heard it here first. They're all wrong. You can see the Brewers just suck the souls out of them. Literally. It's like the Raiders of the Lost Ark. It's beautiful, they say. It's beautiful. And then what? Then as the game progresses, their faces melt away. You're done, son. It's over for you. Literally, it's like the end of the... And then afterwards, Alex Rodriguez at least said this. The Brewers, they melt your soul.
19: Hard to watch. I mean, it reminds me of the first time I saw Mike Tyson get knocked out. You can't believe what you're seeing. I mean, we were in awe in the green room watching with our mouths open. But, Poppy, the Brewers, they simply melt your soul away. Huh. And they did that again tonight.
15: It's literally Raiders of the Lost Ark. Oh, Poppy. Oh, you pick a banish, papi. You pick a banish. Tell me this in Espanol. They melt your soul away. Thank you, Jeter, for realizing it. Yeah, the Badger trio said right here. Even after the game, they said the Dodgers can still come back. The only team to ever come back down 3-0 was what? The 2004 Red Sox when the Yankees blew it. That's it. And I'll tell you this, the Dodgers are dead man walking. Get them a body bag. It's over. Nick Olson, Badgers 24/7. We've only just begun with him. He joins us next. We'll talk some Badgers with our guy. WKTY, absolutely love you. Eau Claire, smooches, love you too. See you guys tomorrow. Everyone else, we continue on.

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1: After beating the Dodgers in the NLCS last night, 6-2 in Game 3. After Jackson Chirio would put the Brewers up 1-0 in the first inning, the crew would face a 2-1 deficit in the seventh until Jake Bowers and Garrett Mitchell hit back-to-back homers off Blake Snell to regain the lead and never look back. Bowers talks on Milwaukee's win over Los Angeles.
2: We play for each other. It's as simple as that, man. We play for each other. Anytime there's a mistake, an error, a walk, pitchers give up runs, hitters strike out in a big spot. The only thing anybody's thinking about is how can I help pick that guy up and do my part to win this game.
1: Garrett Mitchell also talks on being one game away from the World Series.
3: Job's not finished yet. You just got to take it a day at a time. Not really worried about what's happened today, what happened yesterday, or what's coming tomorrow. We just got to show up and continue to play our brand of baseball and keep doing it for one another.
1: The Brewers have a chance to sweep the Dodgers tonight and punch their ticket to the World Series the first time since 1982. First pitch coming from L.A., 7 p.m.
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1: The Packers got back on the practice field yesterday as they begin to prepare for a visit from the Dallas Cowboys at Lambeau Field for Sunday Night Football. And Wisconsin is looking for 5 straight wins in a row as they go out to the Rose Bowl this Saturday to take on number 12 UCLA for a 6:30 kick out of Pasadena. For the Wisconsin Sports Zone Network, I'm Ebo.
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0: This guy's word count, when he's writing about the Badgers, it looks like phone numbers. Time is money. He went and bought a Rolex with it. Our guy Nick Olson, 24/7 Sports, out of Badgers. Badgers 24/7. Nick, what's up, my man? What's happening?
1: Evo, I love it, man. Lot to talk about. Great to be back, man. Busy weekend ahead.
0: I know. Hey, before we get into, I gotta ask. Maybe I'll save something else for the end. But you went to Lambeau Field. You went to Lambeau.
1: I did.
0: Nick, I know you're a Bears fan. I'm not going to ask you about the Bears themselves. I just want to ask you, how was your time at beautiful, historic, scenic, incredible Lambeau Field?
1: No, honestly, I think I was texting you, later on as well. Like, I'd been there a few times. I think that was, my fourth or so, but it was the first regular season game. First time being there for an NFL game in a long, long time. Man, that place is special.
0: How the environment
1: stack up?
0: I kind of
1: forgot.
0: Yeah, sorry.
1: You're great, man. I kind of forgot that it's essentially all like bleachers. I forgot it's not necessarily chairs and things. It almost gives like a college vibe. Probably 99% of the Packers fans are still good to me, awesome with it. Beautiful day. And hey, you guys owned us. No question who the better team was that day. We need to get Caleb back, but that place is great, man. I look forward to the next time, to be honest.
0: And we were wearing a Bernard Berrien t-shirt, jersey, what were we wearing again? Rex Grossman?
1: Johnny Knox.
0: Okay.
1: So good.
0: Hey, the last time you were there, it was probably Badgers Notre Dame. Yeah?
1: Yep. So a couple times in the last 2 months, but then, man, it had been probably 12, 13 years.
0: What was it?
1: I'd gone to a couple preseason games there. So been a long time. I just love – also, I mean, my brother was getting a little frustrated after because I kind of got us lost getting back to the car.
0: Yeah,
1: but just everything that's kind of happening around there, kind of the area around Titletown, all the food, tailgates, it's a great spot. Not a single complaint, man.
0: Mark Murphy's Sledding Hill. Hey, how'd that environment stack up compared to Wisconsin-Notre Dame to Packers-Bears?
1: Ooh, that's a great question. I mean, I thought that the environment was actually pretty great for both. Obviously different in that there was a huge amount of ND fans at that game, whereas this one, typically they say Bears fans travel okay for this game. I wouldn't really say that they did for this one. It was probably 92-93% Packers. So I would say great from them. Dude, I'll just never forget. So I think it was Love to Watson, that deep touchdown that was called back, but the fireworks go off. So there's just this kind of misty smoke in the air. It's called back, and then the next play they just do it again. And I like the, I don't want to work. I love it all, I got to say. I don't like the team, but everything around it.
0: So, Nick, Williams back, right? I think he's full practice. Is he back? He needs to be back for you guys.
1: Caleb, thank God he is.
0: Would you want to personally cut Bajent or?
1: What I would do, man, that was good. What I would do, Evo, is I bump him, down to three. And that I said that great game against Philly, I'm like, why aren't you just rolling with Keenum?
0: Yeah, okay.
1: Because he knows his role. He knows his backup. He'll play within the offense. Whereas Bajent, he's trying to showcase he can be a starter. I just don't think he has that right now.
0: No. Well, Nick, I'm glad you had a good time, man. I'm glad, despite the outcome for you, but I'm glad you had a good time. Hey, UCLA, the Rose Bowl, right? Damn.
1: Yes, sir.
0: I can't believe the UCLA and Wisconsin, they haven't played since the year 2000. That's insane.
1: Yeah.
0: That's crazy. So obviously UCLA's quarterback is done. He's out. And now you have, listen, I was wondering, is Colton Joseph, is he good? Then the other day he talked about eating a fatty ribeye steak. And I'm like, dude, I'm fully invested again, all in. Let me ask you, Badgers, last I looked, were 2.5 dogs. Can they steal one out there against the 5-0 Bruins?
1: Yeah, so in all sincerity, I'll say it exactly how I did with the Penn State game. I'm not saying it's a guaranteed win by any means. That wouldn't be fair to the opponent, but can they? Without a doubt. That type of spread is basically saying that these teams are even on a neutral field, which I think is a ton of kind of compliments and respect to Wisconsin, who should be ranked. Obviously, they're not quite ranked, and the polls don't mean a ton yet. But you look at it, and now UCLA's top QB is out. I don't think it's a huge drop-off, and I think the Badgers fans have been pretty smart about that, just because it hasn't necessarily been a great year for Nico, you know, the starter, and they're just so kind of much predicated on the run game and defense. So to me, this one is quite simple. Like, I actually just kind of finished writing something about it that'll run later, Ebo. If Badgers get off to a good start, and they have to win the turnover battle. I understand it took 6 or 7 turnovers last week for UCLA to still squeak that one out against a backup and third string quarterback. But we know you just don't want to fall in that rut. But can they? No question about it. And frankly, I do think Wisconsin finds a way here coming off a bye to bring up potentially, if they win, the biggest Badgers game we've seen in 9, 10 plus years next week.
0: So, I mean, people are asking me, like, hey, what's your read? Asking me this. I'm like, what's your read on Wisconsin? Like, how good are they? I'm like, is it the opponents were bad? I mean, still got to go out there and win those games. I mean, Penn State now looks, you know, Michigan State is, I know if UCLA without their quarterback. So I said, I trust my experts. I trust my guys. I trust Nick Olson from Badgers 24/7. How good is Wisconsin? I know it's hard to quantify, but like, how good are the Badgers now, and what makes them sitting at 4-1?
1: No,
0: I'm looking for 5 in a row.
1: I think it's a great question, and my kind of eval on this team really hasn't changed much coming in. You know, I said they'd rely on the defense. I think they're a shade under elite in defense. I think they're really, really good. If they can force more turnovers, that is an elite group. By some metrics, they're top three in the land after Georgia and Notre Dame by other respected sources. So I definitely respect that. Special teams, there's no question. They've taken a leap in a good way under Coach Lee Gosiewski that they brought over from Minnesota. So I think that's a plus. The offense, to me, it's still, you know, I'm not ready to say like they're amazing or perfect by any means. But when they're taking care of the football, they are pretty good. They're among the most explosive within the Big Ten Conference. Joseph's stats, especially when you include the rushing game, is actually pretty darn good as well, you know, outside of some of the turnovers, which I think that he's trending in a good way there. Where I'm still looking to see kind of some of that growth, and I think they've been hurt a little bit, Evo, by injuries, is that run game. You know, obviously you want to see more consistency from kind of, you know, the run statistics from just the running backs as well. But guys are coming back healthy. You know, I expect to see Abu this weekend. Obviously, the O-line kind of shifting again a little bit, which we talked about this week. But I think they're a good football team. I think they're pretty complete. If you win a game like this, because there is some pressure under the lights, essentially an even game, then my expectations start to rise a little bit. I haven't gotten there yet. I think that's very fair and measured, but a game like this would do wonders in the national landscape.
0: Well, yes, it would. It would indeed do wonders. on that, we had one of our great... We have a couple questions for you. Johnny Cribbage had messaged in... Where did it go? It was... hang on, let me just click here. Hold the UCLA 17 or less. Will UW... Can they score three touchdowns? Right? It's on the realm of possibility. Yeah.
1: Without question. That's a yes. I think it's actually... That's a good kind of score pick from our friend Johnny, and similar to my prediction, similar to the over-under. I think that if UCLA scores 17 or less, I love Wisconsin's chances.
0: So this line, what, Colton Joseph's only been sacked, is it three times? Did I see that right?
1: I think it's three times in five games.
0: No, remember this, that's what it, and in this, remember, going into the season, we have these injuries, we weren't sure who's going to be where, this and that. Has the line really settled for the Badgers?
1: Yeah, well, I kind of remember, you know, a distinct great conversation we had. It was one of those days I was live from Madison practice. It was like second week of August. And you asked me if that was my biggest concern. And I said no, just because, you know, I love the talent, especially that class of 2024. Eric Mateos is a top 5, top 10 O-line coach when, you know, he's at his best in the nation just with his proven track record. The interesting thing is his – you know, kind of success has also often included a lot of the run game. I think it's been elite there, good in pass pro, whereas this year, this is one of the best pass pro teams in the land. I mean, you can't really dispute that with the lack of sacks, the amount of time Joseph gets to throw. So I'm pretty confident. I will tell you, Austin Kowecki, I think he was listed as questionable last night. I will still be a little bit surprised, likely if you see him at all, but certainly at center. You know, I mean, it's not a secret. Fickell talked about it on Monday that he's got a club on his hand, and I just don't see center being a position that you really want to play with the club and snapping the football. So I think there's going to be a little bit of shifting. I think that, you know, a lot of fans will like the group that they see out there, and I've gone into that a little bit this week, but it's, yeah, really focused on the class of 2024 and then a couple of those new transfers.
0: Hey, speaking of classes here, our guy, the real Redshed, a.k.a. Vagabond John, he called in earlier, and he was wanted me to ask you. I'm trying to condense it all into one. If you'd be so kind, would you like to field a real Redshed, a Vagabond John question, Nick?
1: I absolutely would, absolutely.
0: He said, first of all, maybe it's two questions. Can we get excited about a potential playoff appearance for our Wisconsin Badgers, Nick?
1: So I'm being very, very measured. You know, just as I have in the spring, just when everybody was jumping on, you know, certain trains. So I'm being very, very measured. You know, just as I have in the spring, just when everybody was jumping on, you know, certain trains.

0: More will be revealed. Patience is a virtue here. This is just easy, young grasshopper. So, okay, the recruiting class, the coming in, and last year we were, and this is, I'm trying to remember everything Vagabond Johnson. Last year we were really excited about this recruiting class, and all of a sudden it didn't kind of materialize what we thought it was going to be. This recruiting class coming in, now you have that guy meeting with Ohio State, and maybe it's like an NIL play. What was his name again?
1: Kingston Allen.
0: Yeah, Kingston Allen. Now with Ohio, meeting with Ohio State, this and that, yeah. Is there concern with the recruiting classes taking elsewhere, you know, visits elsewhere? Is there a concern about this not materializing a kind of again for Wisconsin?
1: In this moment, there's not. I mean, let's be honest. This has been a more successful season. A lot of the top talent is in state, which always helps. I think that the program has more money to work with. Not that that was the only, you know, thing by any means last year, but there's certainly been an infusion. And with Kingston, you know, I know that Redshed had seen some of my comments as well over the weekend, because people lost their minds a little bit, Evo, on our boards about that visit. And, you know, I understand Ohio State's a great program. People worry. I'm going to have a little bit more on that actually on the site this weekend. I'm not, you know, guaranteeing everybody sticks in the class, but as we're approaching, geez, already mid-October, you know, November, I feel better about a lot of the class than I did last year. I mean, the two big ones that kind of left, Jaden Petit and Amari Latimer. Latimer was a shock to many, including even his, you know, high school staff late. And Jaden, we were kind of reporting on all fall. So I think this is a little bit different. I feel good about Kingston in this moment. I think the program does as well. But we will see how things unfold a little bit more. And hey, keep stacking these wins, and it's going to help tremendously.
0: And more will be revealed again. I like that. All right, Nick. So what I gather is we're going like a 21-17 Packers victory out in the Rose Bowl, yeah?
1: Yeah, I'm going 24-20. I know it's a couple good defenses, but I just think still the chance, especially with Wisconsin, for some explosives. I think UCLA's run game is still really hard to stop with Wayne Knight. So, and they've got a great O-line, too. So I think teams will find some ways to score. I love that this group is really, really healthy. They're coming off a bye. You never know how teams are going to kind of respond with a backup QB that the Bruins have right now. And I just think Wisconsin has the chance to kind of make their statement. I think they do it. I think they come back for a ranked top 20 showdown next week. That's what I think right now.
0: And then on the Wisconsin basketball side of things, are we got a little the fighting Doug Gottliebs? Is that tonight? Is that tonight? Badgers versus the Gottliebs?
1: Man, you know, we talk about Evo kind of some of the coverage and busyness. So I'll be there tonight. I'll be in Arizona tomorrow night covering that five-star and some of the teams we've talked about. And then L.A. on Saturday. So busy stretch. I don't think tonight is televised. So you'll have to listen to, you know, the great Matt LePay if you want to hear or follow our work in terms of some written work. But I'll be there live. And then a quick turnaround tomorrow.
0: Nick, how about this? You're there at the rest center, okay? You go live, and you go live on Twitter. X, I call it Twitter, and you do play-by-play while doing your own little like in-depth analysis as it's unfolding. What do you think? And we don't see it on TV. And no offense to LePay, we love LePay, but we have Nick Olsen, they're just breaking it down.
1: I did a little bit of that here as a student, loved my time at WSUM, but I'll leave that to the pros. I will have a little video breakdown after, though, so get kind of our analysis in all ways, my friend.
0: And boom goes the dynamite from Nick Olsen. Nick, I know, listen, I won't bring up what happened with the Packers just ass-blasting the Bears. I won't even mention it. You're a Cubs fan, though, correct?
1: I am.
0: I'm not gonna even bring up Craig Council being an absolute clown. The Cubs can't do anything. And the little brothers to the Brewers, and they can't. Craig, I'm not even going to bring it up, Nick. I'm not even going to mention it. I'm not. As a Cubs fan, though, how are you feeling about the Brewers right now?
1: So the truth is, it's been a tough run for Chicago the past couple of weeks. You know, I don't absolutely, you know, can't stand like the Brewers like I feel about the Packers. I'm not a fan, but I am happy for a lot of the true fans. I know there are many that haven't just jumped on the last few years. You guys are a great, great organization. Pat Murphy,
0: dog,
1: one of the best managers I've probably ever seen.
0: Dog.
1: And happy for my guy Kurt and many others close to the org. You're a troop, man. I know, you know, Kate, great.

0: Grant, I've always followed with Brewer stuff, so a lot of good people over there, Zach, that I'm sure are enjoying this run. But, yeah, you guys are the best team, head and shoulders, and, dude, I think they're going to get it done, which is crazy.
1: Nick, well, listen, you can shed those Cubs allegiances and come on the bandwagon whenever you want, just at your leisure. You just let me know, and we'll get it done, okay?
0: That's a deal.
1: Right, much love, brother. We love you. Nick and Kate just popped in. Nick, if people want to get a hold of all your stuff, how can they do so?
0: Kate Ebo, I appreciate it. Badger247, like I said, truly a ton of content coming this weekend. 50% off annual VIP, guys. Promise it's worth it, and thank you for having me.
1: Nick, we love you, brother. Have a great weekend, all right?
2: Have fun in L.A.
1: Are you going?
0: Appreciate y'all.
2: He's going.
0: Oh, I'm going. Sure, absolutely.
1: All right, hang on a second here. I'm not done with you, Ed Olson. What are you doing out? Obviously, the game. But we gonna go eat somewhere? We got any dinner plans? We got some resis? What's going on?
0: So the for sure. Here's my thought. The for sure, you know, LA type thing. I'll squeeze in some In-N-Out. I know that's not fancy, but you know, gonna be busy basically right up until the game. Then hey, if they you know get the job done and the work is kind of flowing pretty well, Saturday night I'll make sure to get a steak. In your honor, Ebo, and I'll report back.
1: And in Colton that. Joseph honor, a fatty ribeye, all right?
0: I'm more of a strip guy, but 100%.
2: Hey, no, for Colton.
1: No. Every man's got to pave their own way, all right? Got to blaze their own trail.
2: If Colton wins in his hometown.
1: No, we don't let another man dictate how we live our lives, Kate. You go get that strip, baby, and you enjoy it, okay?
0: You guys are awesome. Appreciate it. We'll see you next week.
1: Buddy. Much love. Have fun out there. See you, man.
0: You bet.
1: Nick goes, he's the man. We love Nick.
2: He is the man.
1: Don't tell him how to eat a steak, Kate. We don't like that. Well, unless he's cooking it like medium well or.
2: The next time he comes on, you should ask him about his Panera Bread gift cards that he's been stacking up.
1: Nick, are you still there? Oh, damn. All right, I'll ask him next time. I didn't hang up on it because sometimes I know he still listens a little bit.
2: He's sick.
1: And good morning, Kate.
2: Good morning.
1: There's not lunch provided again today, is there? Dude, how good were those tamales?
2: Actually, when I was going to bed last night,
1: how good were
2: I
1: those?
2: Was thinking about, like, oh, I wonder if they have those in storage somewhere. Can I eat those tomorrow by any chance?
1: I already looked in the fridge. They're all gone.
2: Shoot. Yeah. Those are delicious.
1: If I was Nick, I'd be getting some steak tacos. Some carne asada out there.
2: He should bring his swim trunks. Get ready to go on the beach, right?
1: I mean,
2: is it going to be warm out there? Yeah, it is. It's going to be super hot. Luke Fickell talked about that.
1: Well, yeah, it's like Big Pop yesterday saying the sky's blue out here. Yeah, no kidding. You're in LA.
2: Sky's Dodger blue. What about Brewer blue?
1: Suckers.

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1: 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It smells horrid and it looks awful. I'm scared, Dad. I'm really scared.
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6: Are we going to the World Series?
7: Are the Brewers? Yes, indeed, they are.
6: Are the Brewers going to the World Series?
7: Richard Kate, yes, they are. Yes.
6: Sure looks like it.
7: They are. Mickey says he has a question for you, Kate. Mickey, sure. Are you calling in or are you asking on Twitch? Are you calling in or asking on Twitch? There is someone on hold. I have something I wanted to pull.
6: Should be good. I like quizzes. Yeah. Go ahead. No, I don't know what it is.
7: You're going to love this one. Mickey, this is from Mickey. What's with the fake tan on your Twitter picture?
6: That's funny. Wait, let me look at my Twitter picture.
7: You don't got to look at your Twitter picture, Kate. You know what you do.
6: Oh, yeah.
7: You know what you do.
6: Honestly, I think it might also be the filter on the photo.
7: Could be.
6: But yeah,
7: it's also the fact that you're jumping in a spray tan bed and.
6: No, I don't go in beds.
7: Sorry, the stand up one.
6: Yeah, I get the spray tan.
7: And hit the 10 out of 10 orange.
6: No, I don't. I'm just kidding. Kind of rude.
7: I'm kidding.
6: Actually, my Twitter photo does look pretty orange, so I respect that, Mickey.
7: It's the filter.
6: It might be the filter. I'll have to get the real photo up.
7: Mickey.
6: That's fair.
7: Yeah, Kate, you had a... And Goose Egg says Kate had a hilarious post about Gasser, the gas man. Robert Gasser. I thought it was funny as well.
6: Thanks.
7: And a couple of people took offense to it. I don't really know why.
6: I know. They were like, wait. They were getting mad in the comments.
7: Well, what was your post so people didn't see it?
6: You.
7: What was the post that people
6: didn't
7: see?
6: Yeah, sure. I can read it.
7: Yeah, it was Kate took a picture of the...
6: Robert Gasser, what an outing. Now it's time to go back to your alternate life, where you are an excellent and trusted electrician in southwestern Wisconsin, married to your high school sweetheart and a running tab at your local dive bar that you pay monthly.
7: Yeah, people are like, we're getting mad about it.
6: Well, people are saying, like, what's wrong with being an electrician?
7: Nothing. We love the trades.
6: So I responded. I said, absolutely nothing. That's why he needs to go back to his true life. Machu, obviously,
7: makes,
6: fake name.
7: Makes good money.
6: Very nice. Very simple, nice, stable life, I say. He says he needs to stay plain. Well, okay, yeah, I know, but it was kind of a joke. Like, I don't know.
7: Here's what the internet is. Some people literally can't understand sarcasm or get comedy or jokes. It's a disease. It's an infection where people just have to be mad.
6: I had to hide a couple of the comments, too, because someone was, like, calling me a B-word. I don't think I can say that. Like, what a B word. I'm like, I don't know what I'm saying.
7: Thanks for having a little self-control there with the self-edit. I appreciate that. You're learning.
6: Yeah.
7: That's nice.
6: Yeah.
7: Thanks for the self. That's a little self-control. And plus, live wire. Don't grab one if you're an electrician. But if you're Robert Gasser, you're live wire on the mount. That's electric.
6: My goodness. I mean, we all need electricians. He looks like he could be a damn good one.
7: I know.
6: It wasn't offensive. It's quite funny, but.
7: I enjoyed it. 608-321-1670, line one, good morning.
8: Bobby Petrol, what a great outing he had last night, huh?
7: Seth, what's up, dude? What's up, man? Hey, you can feel it, right? It's happening.
8: Oh,
7: this
8: dude,
7: is it.
8: It's going to happen now. I mean, one out of four, it's almost statistically has to happen, in baseball, that is.
7: Yes,
8: you know?
7: Yes.
8: It's hard to lose four straight when you're one of the best teams.
7: The only team to ever do it in a 3-0 hole in a CS was the Red Sox came back in 2004.
8: Yeah, against the Yankees. Yeah. I actually remember that a little bit.
7: That was, yeah, same. That
8: it was a wild time.
7: Yeah.
8: Who's your dad? I want to ask here, if the Brewers win tonight and they sweep with Sunday included and then up through Saturday, and if Bucky wins, is this the greatest week in Wisconsin sports as a whole?
6: That's what I was trying to say, don't you think?
7: Yeah, Kate was saying that yesterday.
8: I mean, maybe even if they get their gentleman's sweep tomorrow, it still could be considered maybe up there.
7: It's magical.
6: Packers beat the Cowboys. Bucky beats UCLA.
7: Well, also in that span, you also have the Packers beating the Bears, too, because that was Sunday.
8: Right, no, so, yeah, the Packers beating the Bears is what I was referring to.
7: Yeah. And then it's the cherry on top of the Sunday when they beat the Cowboys.
8: Yeah, that would be an even better week. Yeah. Like, it's a week, but still a week.
7: Yeah, I'll count it as a week, you know?
6: Bears,
8: I mean, it's definitely up there if it's not the greatest of a mix of all the teams. You know, because what, UCLA is going to be, what, 12th, 13th, something like that?
6: Yeah, they just came out. I can't remember what they moved to.
7: Wasn't there a time when Wisconsin had three MVPs? And was it Rodgers, Giannis, and Christian Yelich? Were they all MVPs at the same time? Or they just happened to be all in the same state? I think it was just all in the same state.
8: It was really close if it wasn't all in the same
7: state. Yeah, it was all in the same state. Yelich, that's what it was.
8: Yelich won it in 2018, I think. Yeah, I don't remember. Maybe it was all in the same year. I don't think it was all in the same year, actually. But
7: it's just all in the same... Yeah. It's just all that's the same state as well.
6: I haven't really obviously been keeping up with the Bucks. Have they been winning at all? Or
7: it's preseason. They're 1-2. Or I didn't look last night.
6: Okay.
7: They'll probably win 21-23. Oh, they lost again last night. They're 1-3 in preseason.
6: Well, we don't have to talk about that.
7: That's why.
8: No, we can keep them as the we can keep them away for now, you know.
6: Also, UCLA is 12. You're right.
7: Yeah.
8: Okay. Well, yeah, then that would be a huge win, especially right now for the Luke Fickell era.
7: Seth, we soak it in, baby. It's amazing.
8: All right. See you guys. Brother. You guys have a good night.
7: You too, Seth. Yep. It's incredible. Line two, good morning.
9: It is immaculate.
7: The vibes, Brandy.
9: Mm. Oh, my gosh.
7: Mm. Mm.
9: Dude. I don't even know what to say this morning. That was just amazing. And I just happened to be on break for the back-to-back homers. I get out of my car, my coworker's walking back in, and I am screaming at the top of of my lungs, how am I supposed to go back to work after that?
7: Well, did you leave? Did you leave then? Did you leave work?
9: Did I leave work? No, I stayed.
7: Oh, well, you said how was I supposed to? I just would have left, you know?
9: No,
7: sure, the boss would have understood.
9: no.
7: A boss? Understand something? No, no, no, no, no, no, no.
9: Come on, what are you saying there?
7: Oh. Yeah, that's awesome, isn't it, Randy? I was thinking, because this morning when I brought the Nut Kick Continuum box to put my laptop on it, I'm like, well, I might have to do something with this box, you know, if something happens. Yeah. If something happens.
9: Yeah, it's happening. It's absolutely happening. They are such in the zone right now, like all of them, you know?
7: Oh, I know.
9: It's just incredible.
7: It's a thing of beauty. It truly is.
9: I'm just soaking it all in.
7: Do you have to work tonight?
9: Yeah, I have to work tonight.
7: Well, you better...
9: But it's okay.
7: Okay. Right. Go on, break
9: okay.
7: it.
9: They're away, so I'm away at work. That's the way I'm looking
7: okay.
9: at it.
7: Okay, yeah. Okay.
9: It's
7: well,
9: good.
7: Well, Brandy, soak it in, all right? And make sure when time your breakout nice, okay? I want to see another back-to-back home run. And if I do, I'll make sure that I'll know you're on break when it happens, okay?
9: Perfect. I'll take it.
7: We love you, Brandy.
9: Love you guys.
6: Bye-bye.
7: Let's see here. Got some text messages coming in for you, Kate, but I don't want to share them.
6: Well, what are they?
7: Well, I don't want to encourage you. You know, you censored yourself, which is, I applaud you for.
6: Mm-hmm.
7: Our guy Roger and Stowe said, Kate, don't let big radio censor you. Say the words. Live, baby, live. And I said, I'm not sharing that with her. And he said, Evo, don't silence free speech, don't stop opposition. And he's right. And so I shared it with you. And I shared it with you. She. She.
6: I mean, she.
7: We'll come right back.

0: 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I got a backup mic right here.
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0: Check, 1, 2. Testing, testing. Yeah, they both working, and guess what? They don't like no feedback. What's up?
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10: I'm meteorologist Paul Trombley with your updated forecast. Rain showers likely today. Otherwise, cloudy skies expected. High temperatures reach up to 55. Winds out of the southeast around 5 miles per hour. Overcast skies again tonight. Chance for showers. Lows level off around 41. Chance of rain showers tomorrow. High temperatures reach up to 52. Cloudy skies expected. That's the latest forecast on Sports Talk 105.1. 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

0: I have to play something for you. It's something, you know, we're in the political season now, right? It's like you hear all those freaking...
1: Did you see that reel that I sent you?
0: When?
1: It was like a couple days ago.
0: Oh, yeah.
1: That was pretty funny.
0: There's this new... Oh, the attack ads are so nauseating, dude. It's like...
1: Sometimes I wonder what it would be like if you didn't do an attack ad, but then you'd be 10 distances behind the other candidates because they're all doing it. It's insane.
0: Have you heard this new one, dude? It is abhorrent. Can I play it for you?
1: Please play it for me.
0: It is just disgusting. I can't... Listen to this.
2: He said Matt LaFleur should be fired even after the Packers beat the Bears. He said he didn't care Mark Adonasio stole sand. He said booing works. He said retire bronze number 8. He sounds like a man with a morning show.
3: Yes, I did, and yes, I do. Ebo here for Over the Line, asking your listenership from 6 to 10 in the mornings.
4: This ad brought to you by the Wisco Sports Zone.
0: Who is that? Unbelievable, dude. Who is that?
1: Yeah, that's funny.
0: Who?
1: I got to give you credit.
0: Wow.
1: I mean, that is really quite good.
0: You know, sometimes my best work, it dawns on me. I'm not going to say...
1: While you're sleeping?
0: No, this is... I'm not going to say what I... what I maybe or maybe didn't eat. But I was at Devil's Lake walking around in the woods. And I remember the nature just seemed so, like, vibrant at the time. And it came out of a clearing, and then it opened up on the bluff, and out looked the water, and I was looking at nature's beauty. And all of a sudden, like a beam from the heavens shot into my pineal gland. And that is what came to me.
1: No. At Devil's Lake.
0: Yeah, Jen's like, what are you thinking about?
1: And I'm like, you're smiling. Probably you're all giggling.
0: Yeah, I was smiling. I was laughing. She's like, what are you all giggly about? And I'm like, you wouldn't get it. I immediately put my phone out and wrote down what it is I was thinking.
1: Yeah.
0: And I'm like, I'm putting.
1: You're doing pen on paper. Yeah. I wish there was a way we could
0: make
1: that
0: into reality.
1: We should play that. As I don't.
0: Trust me, it's in rotation.
1: Oh, okay.
0: 608-321-1670. Line one, good morning.
5: Good morning, you two. How are you doing?
0: Sasquatch Mike, I am fantastic, man. Kate, how are you?
5: Great. I love that clip you played, but I swear to God, I am not kidding you. And your listeners are going to go, come on, man, Sasquatch is full of BS. I was just going to call and talk about these political commercials. No, listen. I swear to God, because I was just on Facebook, okay, and they have this some local douchebag that's running against another local douchebag, and all they do is, you know, bash each other. You know, let me say something to these political, and listen, I love what you said, because I still think Matt LaFleur needs to be fired 100%, all right?
0: Yeah, I don't think he's the guy to lead us to the promised land.
5: Listen, why are we as a society so easily tricked and fooled? So the Packers were stinking it up. They were stinking the joint up, right?
0: Mm-hmm.
5: We win one game. We beat the Bears handily, okay? Big deal. You beat a team without their starting quarterback that played like a high school quarterback on their team. You beat a team that's decimated in their secondary. Yes, and the Packers are decimated, but you have Jordan Love, who's a really good quarterback with really good wide receiver in Watson, who lit them up. They had I knew this going into the game that the Bears would have no answer for that. The Bears aren't going anywhere. They're a crap team. So before everybody gets on this bandwagon, like, let's just remember what the Packers were like a couple weeks ago. And let's just see what happens this Sunday night, because
0: yeah.
5: I'm going to tell you something. If the Packers lose to the Dallas Cowboys, everybody's going to be back on that train going, we got to get rid of LaFleur. We got to get rid of him. He's garbage. He's a douchebag.
0: I love you when you say that.
5: And here's everything. Listen, yeah. I'm going to tell everybody in Radio Land, everybody right now who's got your radio on, listening, whether you're at work, you're in the car, you're at home,
0: mm-hmm.
5: you're in bed in with your shower. Wife, whatever you're doing. Yeah. Yes, whatever you're doing, right? Do not vote. Don't go out there. Don't do it. Don't fall for the trap. Let me ask you a question. If you had to go to
0: I thought you were going
5: to
0: go with like a Matt LaFleur thing.
5: No.
0: I thought you were going to like, Matt LaFleur's not going to do it.
5: That's right. Hey, here's the deal. If you knew five restaurants and their food all sucked, and your wife or girlfriend or best friend said, come on, Ebo, we're going to go eat. And you're like, you know, I really don't like any of that food. I really don't want to eat anything. You would go to the restaurant, you might sit there and watch your buddy eat. And you're not going to eat. Why? Because it's crap. These politicians, right or left, everybody, listen to what I'm telling you. Don't fall for the trickery.
6: Mike.
5: It's like George Carlin said, two sides of the same coin. Everybody, here's my thing. Don't vote. Put a sign in your yard. Don't vote.
6: Don't vote. Mike, I love your passion, man. I love you. Mike, I'll leave you with this, brother. What, Packers win against the Cowboys? Yay or nay? What say you? Cast your vote here in this battle. Yes or no?
5: I got a bad vibe. I think Cowboys are going to take. I God forbid. I hope I'm wrong. I just don't think the Packers are going to win. I got just a bad feeling that they're going to. This is going to be a trap game.
6: Mike,
5: I think Dallas has hit rock bottom, and look at the way the league has gone. Nope. You look at these teams. They get beat up pretty bad, and they come back and have an A game. I just think Dallas is going to have their A game, and the Packers are riding high from the Bears win, and they're. I hope I'm wrong.
6: We'll reconvene. All right, brother, we love you, man. You have a...
5: All right, everybody, Thursday. Again, one last thing. Don't vote. Would you eat crap food? No. Don't vote for crap people.
6: See you, Mike. We love you, Mike. I thought he was going to go on the Matt LaFleur tirade, because it started.
1: Yeah, I thought the tirade.
6: It was like he was in the midst of it, and then...
1: And then it just, change up. I mean, I will play devil's advocate here.
6: You don't have to.
1: No, I think you should vote.
6: You don't have to explain yourself. It's such a Sasquatch, Mike. I voted for Kodos. All right. We will, we got a little time. Kate, 104 years young, a 104-year-old Milwaukee Brewers fan. Maybe we'll end on some positive here instead of Sasquatch with the Armageddon nearing. We'll have a 104-year-old Milwaukee Brewers fan. You right over there?
1: Yeah, sorry.
6: It's okay. Get the case of the little ADHD this morning? I have it every morning. It's fine. And every afternoon and every night.
1: Where's your little squeezer thing that you've been squeezing all?
6: I think Grant absconded away with it. I don't know. I'd like to know where my squeezer is. Where is that? Oh, it's here.
1: Oh, thank goodness.
6: Never got into the fidget spinner.
1: Well, that's definitely your fidget right here.
6: This is a Barry Richter, Pride of Wisconsin Hockey, gave this to me. It's a Howard and a Hausman Group hockey puck. It's a stress relief. All right, 104-year-old Milwaukee Brewers fan. Take a listen to this quick for a hit break here. This is feel good.
7: And it's not a Brewers game without Milwaukee's oldest sports fan, 104-year-old Ruth Werning is Milwaukee's oldest fan. And today, she and a bunch of her Brewers besties, they tailgated at the Hardwood Place Senior Community in Wauwatosa, featuring lots of baseball-themed treats. There was some drinks.
6: What kind of drinks?
7: Crew.
6: Miller Lite.
8: Came from a family of two brothers who were very interested in the game, and so they kept me posted. And
6: flatbrim hat on, by the way.
8: To play catch in the backyard and get used to the glove. And the trouble was, I always held the glove like this and caught the ball in the bare hand. And my brother would say, well, you can't even catch it. And I said, well, you throw it so hard. And he said, it's supposed to go in the glove, not in
6: this
8: your
6: lady
8: hand.
6: Is awesome.
7: She is amazing.
6: Yes, she
7: also
6: is.
7: Threw out the first pitch at a game last year.
6: Hell yeah, she did.
7: And get this, her 105th birthday, it's in 2 weeks. You know what else is happening then?
6: What?
7: She's the World Series.
6: Oh. The World Series.
7: What were you going to say?
9: I thought she was going to have a rager.
6: Well,
9: At the World Series.
7: Let's get her to the World Series if that happens.
9: She's the Brewers' oldest fan.
7: I mean, show me a fan who's older.
9: I don't think that I can. Wow.
6: They don't have a research department.
9: On the Brewers playoff run, visit
6: fox6.com. That's a feel-good story right there. 104 years young. She's seen a lot.
1: Yeah, she has.
6: She's a live wire. And I said, don't throw it so hard. He said, you catch the ball here. I like that lady.
1: So she was born in 1921. Maybe 22. Maybe 20.
6: She is an inspiration for us all. Well, the question has got to be, hey, what's the secret to being 104 years old? That's what I want to know. Some people say it's drinking alcohol. Kate?
1: Some have said, yeah.
6: All right, well, final segment coming up next year.

0: 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I got a backup mic right here.
1: This is Over the Line.
0: Check, 1, 2. Testing, testing. Yeah, they both working, and guess what? They don't like no feedback. What's up?
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12: I'm the doctor of your dashboard, the commander of your car. What was that? I don't even remember what he said.
13: I wrote it down. Let's see here. I'm your star. I'm the star of your car, the doctor of your dashboard. Here.
12: Shout out Dale Jorgensen.
13: Yeah.
12: We had to bump him from the show this week. I didn't want his analysis on UWL versus Whitewater.
13: Hey, Kate, can you just
14: stop doing that?
13: Yeah, I wasn't going to say it. I was like, you just set it to the side.
14: Could you hear
13: here.
14: It?
13: Yeah.
14: Oh,
13: here, you can have the stressed hockey puck. Something about that chair, Grant.
14: No, I've been doing a really nice job in this chair lately.
13: No, yeah. You can hear like the when you're opening your zins and you're shaking around, you can hear the bolt with the nut on it. Yeah, you can.
12: She's packing up.
13: Yeah, you can hear. When you're swishing your ice around in your Starbucks, you can hear it all. That's okay. Austin once ate peanuts. While on air there.
12: I remember that.
13: Yeah.
14: That you told me that.
13: That's why I said there's something about that chair.
14: Ago.
13: Someone else. That chair is like Something always happens in that chair. I don't know what it is. Anyways, I just ask that. Grant?
12: Yes?
13: How special was last night?
12: I mean, they're stuffing the Dodgers in a locker.
13: They're dead men walking.
12: They're not just winning these games. They're kind of bullying the, not kind of, they're bullying the Dodgers.
13: Yeah, hear Blake Snell after the game. He's like, oh, you know, I was just unlucky. They didn't get to me. Old ass eyes there.
12: Dude doesn't pitch until August every year. He rests all season to chase a ring, and he still looks like dump.
13: For a man who's so rested, why are his eyes so big?
12: I don't know.
14: Has he ever thought about like an eye mask, you know, like the girls do when they're going to get coffee?
13: I do it. I have these beautiful, they're these under eye patches.
12: Oh, yeah.
13: Moisturizing. Yep. Sometimes I wear them into the office when I first get here. You guys aren't here yet to see it. They're great. I wanted it so desperately to give him some. I honestly feel bad for him.
12: Ugly, yeah.
14: It would be a really good investment for an LA place to give him PRP, like injections in his eyes.
12: Smart.
14: Make them so much better and then have him post about it a couple times. People all over would start doing it.
13: Now, again, I don't want to shame him for his baggy eyes and stuff.
14: There are things you can do.
13: I honestly feel bad for the Dodgers as a whole, though.
12: I don't.
13: To a degree. And let me explain why quick. There's nobody there in the stands to help lift them up. Sometimes you need like someone to pat you on the butt, tell you, hey, it's going to be okay. There's no fans there.
12: That's too bad.
13: There's no. I saw Jessica Biel in the background. I don't know if you saw her.
12: Jessica who?
13: Jessica Biel.
12: Oh, Biel. I thought you said Bueller.
13: Jessica Biel. She was at least supporting the team right there. Brewers, though. I mean, the Dodgers have walked the plank. They're in the grave. We're piling the dirt on.
12: Tonight?
13: Tonight, we tap the final piece of dirt and say our goodbyes.
12: Tonight, the Nazi party falls.
14: Does.
12: And I wasn't around in the 30s and 40s. This will be glorious. This will be one of my favorite moments of my lifetime.
13: The generals of Satan's army will get smited. It is done for them.
12: Rest in piss, Dodgers.
13: And game, you can see the Thorson Heil for the night, 6-7. 7 first pitch, 7 o'clock first pitch.
12: Oh,
13: so come to Monks of Sun Prairie.
14: That would be so fun.
13: And off you go. Go Brewers. What's that?
14: I might go.
13: Really? Wow. Breaking news.
14: Might. But there's a possibility higher than there has been.
13: Wow. And from 0 to 1, hell yeah. All right.
14: Double down.
13: We'll see you guys tomorrow. Go Brewers.

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1: After beating the Dodgers in the NLCS last night, 6-2 in Game 3. After Jackson Chourio would put the Brewers up 1-0 in the first inning, the crew would face a 2-1 deficit in the seventh until Jake Bowers and Garrett Mitchell hit back-to-back homers off Blake Snell to regain the lead and never look back. Bowers talks on Milwaukee's win over Los Angeles.
2: We play for each other. It's as simple as that, man. We play for each other. Anytime there's a mistake, an error, a walk, pitchers give up runs, hitters strike out in a big spot. The only thing anybody's thinking about is how can I help pick that guy up and do my part to win this game.
1: Garrett Mitchell also talks on being one game away from the World Series.
3: Job's not finished yet. You just got to take it a day at a time. Not really worried about what's happened today, what happened yesterday, or what's coming tomorrow. We just got to show up and continue to play our brand of baseball and keep doing it for one another.
1: The Brewers have a chance to sweep the Dodgers tonight and punch their ticket to the World Series the first time since 1982. First pitch coming from L.A., 7 p.m.
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1: The Packers got back on the practice field yesterday as they begin to prepare for a visit from the Dallas Cowboys at Lambeau Field for Sunday Night Football. And Wisconsin is looking for 5 straight wins in a row as they go out to the Rose Bowl this Saturday to take on number 12 UCLA for a 6:30 kick out of Pasadena. For the Wisconsin Sports Zone Network, I'm Ebo.

0: It's over. It's over. Can you believe? I'm sticking a fork in it. If it doesn't happen, blame me. I don't care. The Milwaukee Brewers, for the first time since 1982, they're going to the World Series. I'll tell you why, coming up here momentarily. Something that is undeniable. Makes me feel so good. Man, I got to be honest. I thought going into last night, this will probably be the one that gets away from them. And then they come back at it, you know, tonight. They get themselves a Wisco fan. Here's the thing. I said months ago the division was over. Don't jinx it. I didn't. They won it. I said it last year. What I say? Division was over. Didn't jinx it. Didn't happen. When I'm calling it, I'm calling my shot. And I'll tell you why coming up here momentarily. I know there's a lot of people putting palm to forehead right now. Look, the Dodgers are a good baseball team. But there's a reason why. There's a reason why it's over. I'll tell you why. So just hang in there. You got to just hang in there with me, okay? By the way, to everybody that's coming to us on the live stream, we appreciate you being here. Always, every morning. We appreciate that. So let me get through this, okay? So last night, watched the game. And Kristen fell asleep. I was watching. So I had to cheer quietly. It's one of those, you know, the Jake Bauer 9-pitch drive one deep at bat. Did you notice what, in my opinion, helped that at bat? Other than the fact that Jake Bauer's in back-to-back nights or back-to-back at bats when it comes to games has been fantastic. It was Christian Yelich, the jerk movie made twice. Snell did that little twitch, and then off goes Yelich. Snell delivers. He grooved one. He didn't have it. After that 9-pitch at bat, he didn't have it. He let Yelich, that little jerk step off of first, and then when he took off for second, and he just threw one, he threw a meatball, and Bowers parked it. It was fantastic. It was fantastic. So it's just the way they play. It's just the way they play. But here's the reason why it's over. Did you watch the Dodgers? I'm not talking about on the field. The clubhouse or the dugout, that's one thing. Did you watch how they were in the clubhouse in the interviews last night on Fox? Did you watch that? They're done. They're exhausted. They're done. Now, I don't want to hear, well, we won a championship this year. We're tired. You know, then why weren't you tired against Atlanta? Then why weren't you tired in the regular season? Why? Why now the excuse of, oh, we're so tired, okay? Whatever. So, the Dodgers' body language will tell you that they're done. They're done. Even Dave Roberts. He was excited in the beginning. It was almost like it was false energy. Like, okay, we got to get up for this one. And then they're being announced, and they're jogging out, and they're fired up, and they got the little flames going off and all that kind of stuff. And Dave Roberts, he was all fired up, and he was spitting the seeds and everything, and then they go up 2-1. And the minute the Brewers took the lead, it was over. That team quit. I'm not saying quit because they just figured they're conceding to the better team. They're like, we just can't beat this team. You could just see it. Like, we have no answer for these guys. No answer. It's kind of like, and I hate to use this terminology because it's so cliche, but I'm going to use it. Okay? Go back to Rocky II. I hate to do this. It's where Apollo thought he had him. He was the better guy. He was the better boxer. He was just a better all-around athlete. Kept pounding and pounding and pounding and pounding and pounding. And then he'd come back and give you a punch. And then you'd punch. And then he'd punch. And then you'd punch. And then he'd punch. And finally, it's to the point where I can't beat this guy. That's the way the Dodgers feel right now. They can't beat these guys. They can't beat them. Watch the body language. I'm so big into watching away from the ball. You watch away from the ball. Watch Muncy. You could just, you went from like this, where he's got his shoulders up and it's almost like he's flexing, like, and then the minute the ball left, it's like you could see the shoulders go down, like, oh. You could see the deflation. And Dodgers fans know it. Dodgers fans know it. They got nothing. They got nothing. There's no energy there. No energy. Nothing. It's over. They are looking at this as, well, we got another game to play, and then finally we get some time off, and, you know, the whole thing, and, you know, well, we're not going to win it this year. You can just see it. You can see it. You can see it. It's over. The Milwaukee Brewers are going to the effing World Series. It's over. I'm telling you. It was so cool yesterday. Went down to Catalano Square down to the Third Ward Beer Garden. And all the Fox podcasts are going to be down there. They're going to bring a set and everything down there. And you know, if you've watched Foul Territory and all the different stuff that they do with Fox for baseball and Major League Baseball, they're going to be down there. And so, the setup, I was down there with them yesterday, and they want to be, which I thought was really cool. They want to be in the beer garden next. And, oh, by the way, the dates have changed, and I'll tell you that coming up too. But they want to be in the beer garden with the people, like drinking beer, hanging out, you know, whatever it is, food, cheese curds. I mean, all the cliche crap that, you know, people think of us. They want it right there. They want to be right in the beer garden. So they said, hey, Bill, why don't you go up on the big stage up on top of the beer garden? Oh, so next Friday and Saturday, we are going to be, you know, provided the Brewers close this thing out, which I believe they're going to. I'm calling my shot. We are going to be in the Third Ward Beer Garden down at Catalano Square. The Big Unit Cruiser is going to be on site. There's going to be vendors down there, food vendors. The restaurants are going to be open. We're going to be doing our show. Doesn't matter the weather. We're going to be down there from 10 a.m. to 2 p.m. Come on down. We're going to have kind of an impromptu, yeah, I don't know what the hell you want to call it, but we're going to have one hell of a pep rally, or we're just going to talk Brewers baseball. We're going to try to get some good guests to come down there and join us as well, but it's going to be fun. We're going to be outside, provided the weather isn't torrential terrible. It looks like it's going to be in the 60s, actually, if you look at the long-term weather forecast. But we're going to be at the Third Ward Beer Garden at Catalano Square a week from tomorrow, you know, and we are going to just be Brewers-centric, basically. So I can't wait. But shots on Ranch, you are 100% correct. Last night, you ripped their hearts out. The rest is just a formality. The Milwaukee Brewers. The Milwaukee Brewers, led by manager Pat Murphy, this year are going to the World Series. Yeah. Yep. We cannot wait. We've all said, I just want to see one in our lifetime, right? I remember in 1975, the Big Red Machine beat the Boston Red Sox, and my mom said, we are going. We are going. We didn't go to Boston, but she said, we're going to Fountain Square. She pulled me out of school. She said, let's go. My mom was a huge Reds fan. Said, let's go. And I was a kid. I was 7'2" back then. I think I was 8. I was a kid. I was wide-eyed. We parked about a mile away. There was over 200,000 people crammed into Fountain Square. My mom made sure she kind of boxed out a little space for me so I could see. And then they brought everybody out in this stanchion that hung out over the Fountain Square area. And there was Rose and Bench and Sparky Anderson, Joe Morgan. Everybody came out. I'll never forget the celebration. I want that. I want that here in the state of Wisconsin. I want to see that happen. I don't know where it would happen. I don't know if it's going to be at Miller Park or American Family Field, or they're going to do it right down Wisconsin Avenue. I have no idea where the hell they're going to do it. But I want to see that. And we are only one game away from getting back into the World Series. Can't wait. Can't wait. Can't wait. Brewers are going to the World Series. Yes, they are. Oh, yeah. Yeah. Come on. Oh, Big Finish. Love the Big Finish. 877-867-1670. If you want to find us, that's the number today. 877-867-1670. Hit us up. We'd love to hear from you and get your thoughts on all of this. Whether it's, we're going to talk some Packers. We'll talk some Badgers as well. We got Jesse Temple coming up. Efforting Chuck Freeman, who is out there in L.A. He was at Chavez Ravine last night, Dodger Stadium. So we're going to talk with, hopefully, Chucker. We're going to talk some fantasy today. We got Paul Charchian going to be joining us, making his usual Thursday visit with us as well. So excited about all of that. But all of what you have to think and feel and say, all of that today on the program. Text us 608-321-1670. 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Then you've got all of our social media platforms. And I was down at Catalano Square yesterday, and I took some videos. So hopefully you had a chance to see it. If you didn't, go there and find it. Please follow. Please follow on Instagram. We love that when you do. The Bill Michaels Show. T-H-E. The Bill Michaels Show. Facebook, Instagram, and TikTok. You can track us down on the Twitch app, the Kick app, the LinkedIn app as well. Catch the television show Saturday night, 8 o'clock Central Time on My24 TV. There you go. Grant Bills, how the hell you doing, man? Are you mad at me because I called it? Because you're a superstitious kind of guy.
1: No.
0: How many miles did you walk last night at the end of that game?
1: I did walk. I was walking from... Well, whenever I got home, the start of the fifth, and then I walked through the Garrett Mitchell home run. So, I don't know, an hour. I didn't walk nearly as far last.
0: Back to back, Jax. That was awesome.
1: No, I'm not mad at you because I think you're right. And I think some of the things that we were talking about with the Dodgers yesterday are true. They're old, and I think they're tired. And they're not necessarily going to. I think some of the things that we were talking about with the Dodgers yesterday are true. They're old, and I think they're tired. And they're not necessarily going to quit, but if you give them the opportunity.

0: So I'm not mad at you. No,
1: it's done.
0: Yeah, I'm okay with it.
1: Yeah, it's done. I am. I'm 99.9% sure that this is a no-brainer. I mean, they got swept last year. The Brewers did. The Brewers. It's a different year. I had a guy yesterday. We were down at Catalano Square, and he was saying, "Well, you know, God, it doesn't matter because the Dodgers beat them last year." I said, "But it's a different team. It's a different team. What Pat Murphy did, not in going into this series, but all season long, with the what did you learn? What did you learn? What did you learn? What did you take away from last year? You know, keeping it in these guys' heads. You can't expel all your energy just getting to the finish line, because the finish line isn't the finish line. It's just the first stage. Then there's another one, then another one, then another one." And I think he's absolutely right, going, don't celebrate the minor victories until the major victory is here. Feel good about it. Enjoy it. You've accomplished something. You should be proud. But I think all of that leading up to this, where he kept saying, what did you learn? That drilled it into their heads. You haven't won anything until you actually get into the World Series and win that. And I think that has been this mentality. I think that's what they learned from last year. The whole Cubs series, I really believe, just took it out of them. So when the Brewers lost game one and they weren't able to come back and win that last year, you could see the Brewers looked last year like the Dodgers look now. When Bowers hit the home run and the Brewers went up, that's the way the Brewers looked last year when they didn't plate that run. And they didn't get the tie in the game to be able to send it to extras. That's the way the Dodgers look now. They just look beat. They look defeated. That's it. There you go. 877-867-1670. 877-867-1670. If you want to hit us up, please feel free. Go ahead and do so. Steve says, why do you try to sound fancy with the and the? Because people correct it all the time, Steve, and you're one of them. It's either the or the. People look at it different ways. I say it both ways so nobody gets pissed and you still make a comment.
2: I've never thought about that in my life.
1: Good God.
2: You have some real language scholars in your chat.
1: Good God. You know, go to a Mensa meeting for Christ's sake. 877-867-1670. 877-867-1670. If you want to give us a shout, please feel free to go ahead and do so. Andrew says, well, maybe they figured out a little bit of Uribe. He's going to have to adjust to throw some strikes early so they don't just lay off the sinker. That is true. Uribe working behind in the count that's an Achilles heel because his stuff moves so much. I honestly think that he'll throw you a fastball or two with not a ton of movement on it, but it's all the other junk that he throws that just flies everywhere. It's just all over the place. And you don't know what it is, so you go fishing. But if you get ahead in the count, you can lay off of that stuff. Because he doesn't throw it for strikes consistently. And that's one thing that he is going to have to do.
2: He just couldn't locate his fastball last night. I don't know that that's an adjustment the Dodgers made. I just think everyone in that building knew he couldn't locate his fastball.
1: Yeah.
2: So he's lucky that Muncy was swinging and missing out of the zone, because Muncy normally doesn't chase. So the Dodgers kind of gave the Brewers an out there. And a sneaky underrated moment is D.L. Hall coming in and limiting that damage to only two runs. That's a huge part of the game last night that kind of gets buried.
1: Big time. Big time. It was a big moment in that ballgame. But just the fact that, you know, again, it's a 1-0 game. You go to the 7th or 6th. It's a 2-1 game. You go to the 7th. The Brewers punch you back. They've done it all season long and all series long. Now, last night with the leadoff homer, that was the first time you get the early strike from the Brewers. But it just like, wow. They'll take a punch and they'll keep getting up and they'll keep coming back, and they just don't look like they're going to be denied. I'm just so impressed with how this team is. I don't know what other adjectives you can throw behind it. I don't know what else to say about it. I'm just excited. Today is a day where you just wake up and you go, you know what? The weather is crappy. The rain is coming. It's going to be cold, windy, kind of raw over the next couple of days. And then it's going to start to warm a little bit back up. Who cares? I went to the grocery store this morning, and I'm in the grocery store, and I'm just wearing this t-shirt, you know, just a Wisconsin t-shirt, and there's people walking up and down the aisle. First of all, everybody's in Brewers gear. I mean, right down to the people that were, you know, at the counters, which there's only two people

0: that have, they have 47 registers. There's only two of them working. But everywhere you go, people are like, oh, you know, they don't even know each other. Go Brewers, go Brewers. It kind of reminds me of the, what was it? The, was it an Allstate commercial when they had a mythical team called the Bluebirds or something like that? And they'd walk out, hey, Bluebirds, go Bluebirds. You know, it was like the high school or something. That's the way it is. It's just around town in the grocery store. Go Brewers, go Brewers, go Brewers. Okay, go Brewers. You can hear it down the hall. It was great. It's just great. Love it. Love it. Let's do this. We're going to take a quick break. We're going to come back, and we'll just open up phone lines. Open up phone lines coming up here in about 15 minutes, 20 minutes. We're going to talk with Jesse Temple. Badgers have a big win this weekend. We're kind of overlooking that a little bit. As a matter of fact, they were getting a little national run on the Bussin' Boys today, where they were talking about how big of a game it is for Wisconsin. In a couple of different lights. One, to bust into the top 25. Two, to get another top 25 win. And then three, for the bolstering of Notre Dame's schedule to give Notre Dame legitimacy going in to a top two or three spot, or even the top spot, depending on what happens this weekend between Ohio State and Indiana and such. But as far as the number one seed going into the bowl championship series, into the playoffs. So all of that upcoming. Stay tuned. We got a whole lot more of the Bill Michaels Show.
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0: We all know a tiger can't change its stripes. So why should we expect anything different from Senator Jeff Smith? He first voted to raise our taxes in 2003, and he hasn't stopped voting for higher taxes ever since. Higher property taxes, higher income taxes, even taxes on your retirement benefits. But his radical agenda doesn't stop there. He opposed emergency funding to keep a local hospital open, causing it to close. And he supported softer sentences for child predators and human traffickers. Because Jeff Smith puts Madison politics over local families. Over the past 20 years, Jeff Smith has failed to make things better. And that's why it's time for a change. Oppose Jeff Smith for State Senate on November 3rd.
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0: 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That stuff's delicious. Had that the other night in an Al Capone roast. Oh, put a little rub on there. Little bit of the maple and threw out some of the pokey bait. And, oh, God, it was so good. So good. Mouth-watering. I don't know if anybody follows me on Instagram. I don't know. I did the post about all the griping and moaning and whining about everybody nationally making all the excuses because Ohtani's not hitting. And clearly it's a Cubs fan. He's got the Cubs logo for his avatar or whatever. And he came back with, well, if you lose or when you lose, you're going to do all the small market complaining and this and that. I put a crying face and I feel like just yelling to the world, bite me today. I don't know why. I just do. It's just to every crying, whining, bitching, moaning Cubs fan. So what? Okay. And by the way, the Cubs are, well, yeah, this will be your first World Series since 82. You've never won one. Yeah, well, it took you 108 years to win one. If the Brewers win one now, the Brewers came into existence, what, in the 70s? In 1970? Okay. Do the math. The Brewers won one in a shorter period of time than you did. We've got that over you, too. Okay. Just wanted to throw that out there. I don't know. I'm saucy today. I don't know why. I just am. Just woke up that way, I guess. 877-867-1670. 877-867-1670. If you want to find us, please feel free. Go ahead and do so. We'd love to hear from you again. 877-867-1670. What else do we have here today? Let's go to Ed listening to us in Madison. Ed, how you doing, man? What's going on?
1: Oh, I'm riding a wave of the big unit in Grant. I'm telling you, this has been one memorable memory for the rest of my life. We as Bucks, Badgers, Brewers, Packers have seen some great things in decades. And this is, I was thinking about, I was reflecting last night after the game, and I'm thinking, wow, my lifetime, I've seen some really awesome sports. And, you know, this coach of ours, manager, he kind of has that dad mentality, you know, where you're like, I'm going to support you. I'm going to, when you do something wrong, I'm going to let you know, and we're going to expect greatness out of you. And that's what he's been doing. I think these players would go through a wall for this man. And I kind of feel that way as a fan. He told me, he gave me that kind of, that trust, that feeling, you're going to get great things. And I kind of have one more spin on this. I kind of look at it like when we lost that first game to the Padres, I was worried. Because I said, you know, we're not to use the equate war and battle, but this is like a battle, but we're going to win the war. Because you lose tonight, I'm prepared. I'm prepared as a fan. I'm not going to be upset because I know they're going to come out next time and they're going to just take it.
0: Right.
1: And they will. And that's what I love about this team. I remember 82 as a kid coming home from high school. I'm excited to watch the game. That's why I love fall. I think the Brewers made me love fall. So there you go. Thank you for taking my call.
0: All right, bud.
1: Go Brewers.
0: Yep.
1: Keep it going.
0: Absolutely. Absolutely. Appreciate it, man. He drops off. You get on board. 877-867-1670. 877-867-1670. If you want to hit us up, feel free. We'd love to hear from you. Feel free to go ahead and do so. The pitching matchup tonight right now has not been announced. I get the sense it'll be a bullpen game. And I'm okay with that.
2: I think it'll be Dustin May. I don't know for how long.
0: Yeah.
2: Have the Dodgers not? Is it not Glasnow yet? Have they not? I mean, if it's not officially,
0: I would assume it's Glasnow, yeah. Assume it's Glasnow, yeah. Absolutely.
2: But shoot, Patrick Drouin haven't pitched yet. You could use Harrison. You've got like three kind of middle relief type guys who have yet to pitch in the postseason. And maybe that's because they never want them to pitch in the postseason. But I don't know that you can win another, you know, however many games they need just on the arms of Uribe, McGill, and Abner.
0: Right. I throw everybody that hasn't thrown yet. You know, even if you got to, you know, throw the bullpen and just go seven innings with seven guys. I do that. Just throw it all out there. Close it out. Let everybody have fun. Call it a day. Do they close it out tonight? Do you feel like they close it out tonight?
2: Yeah. I mean, if I had to guess, yeah. Because I think the Dodgers are cooked.
0: I score a couple runs early.
2: I just think it's done. I think they quit.
0: Yeah. I do, too. I think last night broke them. They have not been... What did I read? They have not been down three games to none since the World Series in 1966. They haven't been in this position. Because they've always been... And I don't want to say a front runner like it's a bad thing, but they've always been a front runner because they've always had these powerhouse teams, for the most part. They have never been down three games to none. It's just done. Fork it, over with, done. Love it. Absolutely love it. 877-867-1670, 877-867-1670. But Carolina Bob, hang in there. I'm going to get to you. Let's do this. We'll take a break. We'll come back. Carolina Bob, you'll be first out of the chute. Get a couple more, some text messages and stuff, and then we got to get to some Badger stuff with Jesse Temple. They're going on their road to UCLA this coming weekend before they come back home October 24th for USC, and then they go to Iowa, and I can't wait for that one as well. Can't wait! Looking forward to it. By the way, huge watch party last night and tonight. Curly's Waterfront Sports Bar and Grill on Lakeview Boulevard in Pewaukee. I had a couple of friends that went out. I couldn't make it. I was downtown, and then Kristen was here, and then we ended up going to get some dinner, and I didn't make it out to Curly's. And by the time we did drive past Curly's, Curly's was jammed last night. So if you're heading out there tonight, get you some. Go out there, enjoy yourself. Get ready for the televisions to be on, loud, sound, everything. All the bars in town are just, I mean, I'm sure everywhere in the state of Wisconsin is just flourishing right now with everybody going out in their Brewers gear. Curly's Waterfront Sports Bar and Grill, Pewaukee Lake, Lakeview Boulevard, right next to the lake. And tonight's not going to be the night you're going to be outside, unless you're maybe going outside to get a smoke or something like that. But tonight, inside, crowd in there with Brewers fans, get you some good food and get yourself...
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10: I'm meteorologist Paul Trombley with your updated forecast. Heavy rain, likely today. Otherwise, cloudy skies expected. High temperatures reach up to 52. Easterly winds, 5 to 10 miles per hour. Cloudy skies expected tonight. Rain likely. Lows dip down to about 45. Chance for rain tomorrow. Highs level off around 49. Cloudy skies expected. That's the latest forecast on Sports Talk 105.1. 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

season the grit, all season the fight back. And now in the championship series, the home run power as well. Milwaukee leads game 3, 4-2.

0: Oh, yeah. Great stuff. It was just, I'm telling you what, it gives you goosebumps. I'm trying to think of, like, some adjective, some deeply philosophical thing to say. And it raises the hair on your neck, it raises the hair on your arm, gives you goosebumps. We're here, man. We're here. One game away. So build up that celebration. You've got that nervous trepidation. You've got the fingernail biting. Like you're looking at your neighbor in the bar, right? You're sitting on the stool and you got your girlfriend next to you, your partner next to you, your guys are next to you, whatever, your girls or whatever. And you're sitting there and you're looking at them, you're going, pinch me. It's not real. It's not real. Go ahead. You hold your arm out. They give you that pinch. You're like, ah, this is real. The Milwaukee Brewers going to the World Series. Let's get a hold of Carolina Bob. Carolina Bob, how the hell you doing, man? What's going on, bud?
1: Hey, Bill, I'm doing all right. I hope I'm not jinxing anything, jumping the gun.
0: Well,
1: there's no such thing as jinx. But since you guys were talking about, hey, how are they going to do the parade? Where are they going to do it? Well, if I take you back to 1982, when I was a junior at Marquette at the campus radio, they did a parade down Wisconsin Avenue, and I had a little tape recorder at the time, cassette, and got every single player off that team, and Lord only knows where that is now. I cannot find the son of a gun. It would be gold.
0: It would be. I love it.
1: Yeah, I don't think I have it. I don't know that Johnston Hall, if anybody associated with Marquette, if you guys have archives, look for a 42-year-old cassette tape that's got it. But no, it was absolute. It was absolute gold. So
0: God, that'd be so cool. I appreciate the phone call, Carolina Bob. That would be great. If anybody found that, send it to me. We'll give you all the credit in the world. We'll play it for you. I remember a guy telling me one time, and I've told this story. We were on a cruise, one of our first listener cruises, and he was a kid, a little kid, when the Braves won the World Series, and his dad took him down to Wisconsin. His dad took him to the bar to watch the game, and then they were all rolling beer barrels down Wisconsin Avenue and going crazy. I mean, it was big when the Bucks won. Okay, when the Bucks won the championship, it was a celebration. It was great. It wasn't like when the Packers won the championship back in 2011. Okay, we were there. I was one of the MCs and hosts on the radio for Return to Titletown. And it was an incredible feeling. But it was, I don't know, 30, 40,000 people at Lambeau Field. It was contrived. I don't know how to put it. I mean, there were people lining the streets, and it was great. And, you know, the state and Packer Nation celebrated, you know, in whatever part of the world you were in, right? Then when the Bucks won, downtown was electric. It was fun. It was, you had 70,000 people. You had 20,000 inside the Fiserv. You had 40, 50,000, depending on what the count was, outside. And that was incredible. That was an incredible scene. I just took it in, you know. And then we actually had the part of the celebration. We were on the air. The Brewers, I can't imagine, having never won it before, and how many true baseball fans there are, and how many people have just dreamed for this, you know? So it's crazy. Just crazy to think that we're there. Real quick, let's get to Tom listening to us in Eau Claire. Tom, how you doing, man? What's going on, bud? Tom?
2: Hi.
0: Hey, yeah, go ahead.
2: Yeah, Tom from Eau Claire.
0: Yeah, go ahead.
2: And my grandpa was a diehard Cub fan. My dad, my son, and now my grandson. We had a chance to go to the Milwaukee game on Sunday night, 10 rows behind the catcher's mound. And I'm telling you, I had my Bears hat on, took all kinds of fun harassing, you know, was good.
0: Sure.
2: But I'll tell you, I haven't watched Milwaukee play all year. You guys remind me of the 1960s. Baltimore Orioles with Berlanger, Bobby Gritch, Brooke Robinson, Frank Robinson. Great defense. Yeah. You know, these are all the credit in the world. You guys got a great team. I hope you win. I'm always going to be a Cub fan, but you got that. Your team deserves it. I hope you guys win. My grandson is now the second favorite team is now Milwaukee Brewers after the Cubs. So,
0: yeah.
2: And that's more power to them. So I just wanted to say that as a Cub fan, respect your team, and I hope you guys win.
0: Appreciate it, man. There you go, Tom and Eau Claire. Tom and Eau Claire bringing some sense and sensibility to life as we know it. When you start bringing in Cubs fans, you know you have arrived. Just throwing it out there. Coming up next, Jesse Temple. We're going to talk some Badgers. Stay tuned. More right after.
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8: Pat Murphy, why he bring to the table for you guys to feel that way?
9: Yeah, he's the main piece of that attitude for sure. I mean, I think the culture we've built is a culture, you know, based around winning, but also having each other's backs in the good and the bad. You know what I mean? And so we lose the lead there in whatever inning that was, fifth, sixth. And I think the only thing the entire dugout was thinking was, you know, we got to pick them up. We got to pick them up. We got to win this game. We got to find a way to win this game for Uribe. So that's what we've been about the entire season. I think it's only intensified over the course of the postseason. And, you know, I'm sure we'll stay right there.
10: Bill Michaels Show. That was after the game last night. Picking up Uribe. Big Pappy. Who was that? Who was alongside, Grant? Who was... that wasn't Yelich again. Who was that? Was that Bowers? Jake Bowers. Good stuff. Boy, he has really kind of put an impact and made his mark on the postseason. By the way, Jesse Temple coming up in an hour from now. Talk some Badger football and a little bit of basketball coming up in an hour from now, so we know. Tonight, not Robert Specialty Meats tonight. I was going to, can't, but I wish I could. I got a football game tonight. So we got high school football, the last Thursday night game, as her son will be off JV next year, so he'll go to full-time varsity. So this is the last Thursday night game, unless we just decide to go to one, ever. for high school football. So I have that tonight. And then on the way back, we're going to stop off at a pub or eatery somewhere and go catch the Brewers game. I want to watch this game tonight. Can't wait. But if you are getting ready to tailgate, you're getting ready for the weekend, whether you're going to the game on Sunday night to see the Cowboys come into town to take on the Packers, or you are just excited, you're going to do a little grilling out, you're ready to go, you want to tailgate alongside everybody else, the 100,000 people that are going to be trying to cram into American Family 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Coming up, top of the hour, Pat Murphy, manager of your Milwaukee Brewers. You're going to hear his conversation, which is a good one. Margo says, I cannot believe it. My husband and I grew up together rooting for the Milwaukee Brewers. My dad was a Brewers fan, so I met my husband at County Stadium back when we were in high school. We both skipped school during a day game, and we ended up meeting at one of the concession stands just behind home plate. We ended up exchanging phone numbers because back then you did not have cell phones. We exchanged phone numbers. We ended up meeting over in Tosa. And then she says they went on from there. We have been to many Brewers games. We've been Brewers season ticket holders for 27 years. And finally, we believe we are going to a World Series. We finally got our World Series vouchers. So excited. By the way, I love the touch of blue and gold behind you today. Margo, you actually noticed that? Really? You are true. So on either side over there and then over there is the blue lights and behind me is the gold light. Doesn't really show up because the lights are on the ground, you know? If they were out a little bit and facing up more towards the wall, it'd be more significant. But it's just a hint. But, Margo, you got a good eye. Wow. Good stuff. Randy said, Bill, does all this mean we cannot talk about how cheap the owner is anymore? Do you want to? Here's the issue. It's as to whether or not you can or can't get talent, acquire talent, cultivate talent. It still means that there are times when guys look at it this way, and I don't want to be any kind of a downer here. But we talked with Bob Nightingale about this yesterday, and we talked about Contreras. Has another year left on his contract, and they do not. Contreras is going to want an extension. And there's a lot of talk about maybe he will not be here next year. You know? And then Bob Nightingale is hearing, no, if they win a World Series, this guy's, you know, Christian Yelich said it. He's like heart and soul. He's the heart of the team. He's the energy. Do you just cut him loose? So do you spend a little bit of the extra money that you're making on this NLCS and making on a World Series and say, you know what? You deserve this. There's a couple of guys that are going to get some raises, but you deserve this, right? Would you cut them loose? I wouldn't. Josh Hader was different because Josh Hader was traded mid-season when they were just starting to make a run, and he was a key cog in the back end of that bullpen. That would have been like, well, McGill's coming up on a contract. We're still going to try to win a World Series, but we're going to get rid of Trevor McGill. And at that point in time, the guys in their clubhouse realized it's more about the money than it is about winning. And that's also what pissed off Council. Now, everything's worked out for a reason. We all know that, but It was the message at the time when on one hand you're talking about, yeah, we're all in for Juan Soto, knowing very well we're not getting Juan Soto. but yet getting rid of Hader because you just didn't want to pay him. You didn't want to pay the guy. You know, you just, well, he's coming up. We're not going to pay him. He's got to go. And, oh, by the way, we're going to destroy the clubhouse vibe that we have for the money. And that's where I think they learned their lesson. So that's a different situation because it's not midseason. It would not have the same feel coming back next year. And it won't because there's going to be some guys that aren't here or new guys that are ready to come up or whatever. But, you know, if two things. One, you get rid of them if indeed you can't come to some kind of an agreement. But two, you get rid of them if you've got somebody there that you're going, hey, this is the next guy. Go ahead and move. Or, you know, this guy's going to be great. I don't know if I'd do that. So, but let's cross that bridge when we get there, right? Let's just, right now, let's just, this is like a steak that came out and they delivered it to your table and it's on fine white china and you've got the white tablecloth and the white napkin. You got a little bit of a candle going. Your girl next to you is just as fine can be. Everything's perfect. You know, you cut into the steak. It's got just a little pink, right? It's seared just right. It's got a good crust on the outside, you know, and you don't want to open up the door to the back of the kitchen where that's then open to the dumpsters outside and let that stink waft in, right? Just keep the door closed. Let me just enjoy this for now. We know you got to take the trash out, but you can take the trash out later. Let me enjoy my steak right now. That's what this kind of conversation feels like, you know? So let's just keep it there. That's off season. But let's be honest. They may not even have a season for a while next year. Remember when Pat Murphy said, yeah, we're going to lose some of that season. Don't know how much, but we'll lose some. I mean, he's confident they're going to have a lockout and they're going to lose some of the season anyway. So we'll talk about it all then. We'll get into that. 877-867-1670, 877-867-1670. You want to find us? Do it. Out of the 920 off the text line, hey, Bill, the best part of last night was immediately after the win, the Four Stooges from Fox looked like they were sitting in the dentist chair waiting for their shot of Novocaine so they wouldn't have to talk about the crew anymore. They were stunned and speechless. FLA and their media homers, thanks, Bill, Scott from Hilbert, win our way. Who was it that picked the Brewers last night? One of them did. I thought Jeter was really good and honest about how good the Brewers are. If there's anybody that's been on the Brewers' side, I think it's been Jeter. A-Rod, Big Poppy, part of it is like he likes the Brewers and the way they play ball. The other part of it is I can't understand what the hell he's saying. Yeah. What a good day.
4: I mean, the Dodgers going down is half of the story. So,
10: right.
4: You know, you need to take a look at what the Brewers are doing well, and then you also need to look at the Dodgers and kind of have a little bit of a, I know the series isn't done, but a little bit of a post-mortem. Like, what went wrong? Why couldn't they beat the Brewers? Why didn't they? That is half of the story.
10: Yeah, absolutely.
4: But I do understand maybe why some Brewers fans watched the broadcast last night and thought it was more presented as a funeral for the Dodgers rather than a celebration for the Brewers. I get that. I'd also tell you, well, your team's probably going to get to go to the World Series, so I wouldn't be too bothered by that.
10: Right.
4: Don't spend too much time worrying about that, guys.
10: Yeah, I am not overly concerned about the post-mortem on the Dodgers right now. Because the world is stunned that the little engine that could is not only winning, but they've won three straight and they've beat the Dodgers. The Dodgers do not have a home run yet. The Brewers have four of them. This is not the way the Brewers normally win, but they are winning in every facet. They're running. Their defense hasn't been great, although last night they played pretty good defense. But their defense hasn't been great. Lara, with that early snag down the right field line, was fantastic.
4: Felt like a tone setter.
10: Yes, yes. But they're winning, and they're doing it by they're ripping the heart out of the Dodgers, and people are going like, how are they doing this? Isn't it effing great? Love it. Love it. More of the Bill Michaels Show. 3 hours yet to go right after this.

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1: After beating the Dodgers in the NLCS last night, 6-2 in Game 3. After Jackson Chirio would put the Brewers up 1-0 in the first inning, the crew would face a 2-1 deficit in the seventh until Jake Bowers and Garrett Mitchell hit back-to-back homers off Blake Snell to regain the lead and never look back. Bowers talks on Milwaukee's win over Los Angeles.
2: We play for each other. It's as simple as that, man. We play for each other. Anytime there's a mistake, an error, a walk, pitchers give up runs, hitters strike out in a big spot. The only thing anybody's thinking about is how can I help pick that guy up and do my part to win this game.
1: Garrett Mitchell also talks on being one game away from the World Series.
3: Job's not finished yet. You just got to take it a day at a time. Not really worried about what's happened today, what happened yesterday, or what's coming tomorrow. We just got to show up and continue to play our brand of baseball and keep doing it for one another.
1: The Brewers have a chance to sweep the Dodgers tonight and punch their ticket to the World Series the first time since 1982. First pitch coming from L.A., 7 p.m.
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1: The Packers got back on the practice field yesterday as they begin to prepare for a visit from the Dallas Cowboys at Lambeau Field for Sunday Night Football. And Wisconsin is looking for 5 straight wins in a row as they go out to the Rose Bowl this Saturday to take on number 12 UCLA for a 6:30 kick out of Pasadena. For the Wisconsin Sports Zone Network, I'm Ebo.

0: them. Oh, my goodness. Oh. The Milwaukee Brewers. Going to the World Series. Calling that shot. That's all right. Not jinxing anything. Nah. Last night, Jake Bowers goes oppo. Or no, it wasn't oppo. It was he yanked it down the right field, out of the right field fence. And you just saw the life. The life got sucked right out of the L.A. Dodgers. That was it. After that, Garrett Mitchell had an insult to injury, and they panned. It was Max Muncy, and he went like from we just took the lead, and these guys did it again. They just keep coming. And I equate it to Rocky II. Apollo thought he had him, and he just said, man, I can't keep you off it. He just keeps coming. I'm beating this man, and he keeps coming. And he comes back, and he gets me. And he gets me again. Then we give him a punch, and here they come again. Can't do it. 7 o'clock, same time tonight. Brewers, Dodgers, Chavez Ravine, Dodger Stadium. We have not seen who will be on the hill tonight for the Milwaukee Brewers, as that will be that game time decision, I can only assume. The dreaded undecided, but Glasnow has been labeled as the official starter tonight for the Dodgers. He'll take a shot.
1: I've only seen it from a couple people. Sports Illustrated has it. I think they might start Drouin tonight.
0: Really?
1: That's not been formally announced, but that's some people have that source.
0: Okay.
1: Sports Illustrated right now. That doesn't mean he's going to pitch 5 or 6, but
0: right,
1: he's going to be the first one out of the chute.
0: That would be what everybody's been discussing, is that it's going to be one of those, bullpen type of games where they're going to throw, 5 or 6 guys at him and see what happens, see what sticks. Rays and Guardians today, by the way, they're back at it. That's a noon game, believe it or not. Williams for the Guardians. Tampa Bay throws Jacks tonight. That series tied up at a game apiece. I love the fact. I sit here and I look at it and it says Brewers 3-0, Dodgers 0-3. I just world pinch me. It's fantastic. Just fantastic. Loving it. 877-867-1670. 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I'm going to say it both ways just for the people that get mad either way. 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The Bill Michaels Show is the way to follow us on Facebook, Instagram, and TikTok. And we have had some key people today follow us. The meter has moved. We only need 12 more. We only need 12 more follows today to get to 5,600 follows. So if you are out there and you're on Instagram and you don't follow us, please do. You can hear the meter move behind me. We appreciate that. You can follow us on the Twitch app, the Kick app, the LinkedIn app as well. Catch the television show on My24 TV, 8 o'clock Central Time. Television show, My24 TV, 8 o'clock Central. There you go. There's the meter. We only need 12 more to get to 5,600. And you can see it move if you follow us right now. I'll leave it right there just for you to see how you affect the program. There you go. What else do we have here? God, we got so much good stuff. Jeff says, I think William Contreras can be the Milwaukee Brewers version of Yadier Molina. Oh, God, yes. That is a great comparison. There you go. A couple people are following. There you go. Meter's moving. Look at it. There you go. Keep going. It's rising. 91. It's going up. It's going up. Looks like you ate a pound of saltpeter. It's going up. There you go. What else do we have here for you? Peter says, this is the win. This is coming up tonight. Can't wait. Nick. Oh, that's about Menasha High School. back into that, Nick. I'll get you that in just a second. Will says, this Brewers team has totally impressed me. My kids stayed up last night and watched the end of the game. The kids, 6 and 7, by the way. And they were cheering Go Brewers, and they were really going crazy when Jake Bowers went yard. But when Garrett Mitchell hit the home run right after that, my son screamed, "Oh, my God, Dad, I called it." And I'm going to take him at his word. He said, "What a time to have both young and old celebrating a victory like this. This is only what sports can do." I love that. It's a good analogy. I love that. Sports brings everybody together. For one common goal or not. Oh, we've gone over the 5,600 mark. Holy crap. There you go. 5,606. How about that? Goutfoot says some of the ads were a little provocative for kids. Not sure about that.
1: Ooh, do you have a take on the boobs and the boner pill commercials and the gambling commercials? People have been talking about this, the baseball playoffs. All the commercials are boobs and gambling.
0: No, because I'm sure the kids, when they go to bed, they turn their phones on and they start scrolling.
1: That's true, but you don't think we can't draw a line on over-the-air broadcast TV? We shouldn't have a standard on Fox or CBS or one of these channels?
0: You know,
1: maybe I'm old-fashioned.
0: They've been battling this forever. That's a great question. I hate to be the morality police. I hate to get into that.
1: Well, someone has to be the morality police. We need morality police.
0: I guess, what do we draw the line at? You know what I mean? But, man, people, it's going crazy. Now, Sydney Sweeney is the one everybody's up in arms about. Okay. You know, I get it. It's provocative. Right? Buck Nasty says, well, then should we be blurring out Front Row? By the way, Front Row Amy is getting a ton of national publicity. Did you see Jason Whitlock was doing a whole piece on his podcast about her? But should we do that? How about when they show the stands and there's women that are there? There was a woman that was a game one. They showed her once or twice. And she's wearing a Dodger hat. She's wearing jeans and a white tube top with nothing under the tube top. And you could clearly tell she was excited to be there. Now, is that more provocative or less provocative than showing a Sydney Sweeney ad? Because they showed that. I mean, I don't know. You know, I remember back in the day, back in the guy that was the 70s, when they were up in arms about showing beer commercials. They thought they shouldn't show people in bars drinking. You know, and that's back when MAD was getting MAD, Mothers Against Drunk Driving. And they wanted to go after the beer commercials. So I don't know. I guess if you teach your kids right and wrong, you've done your job as a parent. And if a commercial affects them to where they run down the hall and grab a sock, I don't know. Just, I don't know what to tell you. I don't know. That's a great question. I'm completely stumped. I don't know. I mean, you're probably going to get, I don't know, churches or something to that effect that are going to be against it and talk about it. And what was it? Go back to the day that Brooke Shields did Jordache jeans commercials. And they talked about her being naked and not wearing underwear because nothing comes between her and her Jordache. And they thought that was too provocative for television. We've been battling this for a long time. Now you got me down a whole rabbit hole, Grant. Now I'm thinking too much.
1: It's not something that everyone needs to have an opinion on. I
0: get it. It's a great question. Were you thinking that when you're sitting there watching the game last night? Did that cross your mind?
1: I've thought about it. Well, and there's a player on the Dodgers who tweeted something about it, Alex Call.
0: Okay.
1: And people are kind of making fun of him. I get it. You know, and I don't even have small, you know, kids. But I remember when I was little, you know, there would be those types of commercials that would come on, and my parents would be like, ah, you know, we're trying to watch like Food Network or something. Not that there can't be any of the human body or beer or gambling. I understand, like, those companies have a right to advertise. It's just, it's these days, it seems like that's all that's on the TV.
0: Right.
1: It's just gambling and boner pills, man.
0: Right.
1: That's every commercial.
0: But everybody thought, like, it was so cool when Giannis was doing Kelce. Right? Oh, it's Giannis. Finally, he's getting some national publicity. Well, then he left. But it was, it's so cool. You know, I don't know. Is it only cool when it's your guy or when it's somebody you like? I mean, here's the other thing, because God knows Sidney Sweeney's been the lightning rod and, you know, for politics for a while. So are you mad at it if she's not part of your political party? Because that's also what drives some of this. So I mean, I don't know. I look at it this way. I got a grandkid who's one, another one who is now five. Maybe I ask them, you know, hey, Brennan, do boobs on TV bother you? He probably just opens his mouth at this point because he still wants to nurse. Who knows? Then I ask Trey. Trey, you're five. You're getting ready to go into kindergarten. Boobs on TV bother you? See what happens. He probably just wants his fireman's hat. I don't know. Maybe I just get them both. We sit in a room. We sit down in a wagon. We all give them beer. We all just enjoy sports. This is what sports is, kids. Back in my day. Men didn't play with cups. We just took it in the beans. I don't know. Oh, my God. You see what you do to me, Grant? You drug me right into the rabbit hole, man. You didn't even drag me in there. You threw some food in there, and I jumped in after it.
1: Well, I'm not. It's never my intention to drag the show anywhere. I just have to throw things out.
0: No,
1: there.
0: You don't. You're that guy that goes, hey, you know what, Bill? Right over there. Look at that. There's water over there.
1: Look over there.
0: Go drink some. And then you walk away, and you're like, you know, I'm just going to watch this idiot fall right into the pond. I do.
1: I can be the morality police of the show. That's fine. I think we've gone a little over the top with some of the commercials on network TV. That's all.
0: I'll say this. There are times where you look at it and you go, wow, you know, that's right up to the line. And I agree. I get it. If I'm sitting there, there are times where you look at it and you go, wow, you know, that's right up to the line. And I agree. I get it. If I'm sitting there with young kids –

0: Say, hey, look, there might be somebody listening at this particular point in time, but I don't program for kids. And I don't think baseball, television, football, NFL, nobody does. They want the young generation to join us eventually, but I don't know. That is a long time battle. Remember, I mean, you know, go back to how sitcoms were too sexy. And remember when Friends first started and Jennifer Aniston never wore a bra and she was always cold and they wanted to boycott that show. Now it's one of the most iconic shows ever and we revere it. And, you know, every now and then we'll go, remember when Jennifer Aniston always looked like she was smuggling pencil tips? Oh, yeah, I remember that. Oh, that's right. I don't know. So
1: I have no problem with Sydney Sweeney displaying her assets. That's yeah. Fine.
0: We're like, oh, that, you know, we want to go, oh, no, I don't know. It's right there. But, it, you know, if you're sitting there at night watching a game and you got a beer in your hand, you're like, right on. I'm going to the bar.
1: Like, I'm not anti-Sydney Sweeney. I'm not, you know, the human body is whatever. I just don't know if I needed every other commercial break on Fox.
0: Well,
1: over-the-air broadcast TV during a playoff baseball game.
0: The other thing, and I've said this before, it's the obsessive or the excessiveness of certain things. Like, I cannot tell you how sick I am of people dancing when they take diabetic drugs or when they talk about, oh, by the way, the side effects are you could crap yourself, your heart could explode, your hearing could go away, your tongue may fall out of your head and your eyes will bulge out. And oh, by the way, you'll never get a, you know, piece of wood again, and it's going to creep around the backside. And the next thing you know, if you sit down, you're doing yourself. I don't want to hear the side effects of all that stuff anymore. Every side effect is just ridiculous, and all of that stuff is crazy. Where you get all of the drug ads, it's like, come on. I mean, if I'm sitting there and I've got, I don't know, whatever this skin thing is, and they're showing it all the time. It's all the time. That and the one drug that every time they take it to dance, the little pill with the big story to tell, you know, and they always have beefy people jumping around saying this is the best thing ever. Then you listen to what all the side effects are. I'm like, why would the side effects are worse than what it's curing? You know, anal seepage. Who needs anal seepage? You know what? Hey, look at this little patch on my elbow. Looks great. But, you know, sorry, I ruined your chair. There's no way. Anal leakage, yes. Thank you very much. Complicated fellow. Anal leakage, not seepage. Although seepage sounds a little bit, you know, little more sophisticated than leakage. Leakage sounds like you're a freighter pulling into a chair. Hey, by the way, we sprung a leak. There you have it. All right, let's do this. We're going to go ahead and take a quick break. We'll come back. We've gone down a deep rabbit hole. Stay tuned. I'm going to need a smoke out on the deck.
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4: Bill Michaels Show. Oh, they were celebrating at the Nice Ash last night. Celebratory cigars. I gotta get back down there. Oh my God. I got a note. I'm gonna read it here in a second. But tomorrow, they're gonna have the sound up for the games, obviously. But tonight, tomorrow, and Saturday, they have live music down there as well. If you want to stop in the Nice Ash Cigar Bar, 323 West Main Street, downtown Waukesha, and I would suggest getting there tonight. Go in and get yourself whatever it is your taste is. Get yourself one, and fire up that victory cigar. Do that today, tonight. They open up at noon. So go in today, get your cigar, get ready to fire it up. Victory Cigars tonight. I just feel it. Feel it in my bones. Fine bourbons, whiskeys, big walk-in humidor. Stop right in. Tell them we sent you. Aaron's probably down there working now. 323 West Main Street, downtown Waukesha. So my buddy Ron, he just texted me. He said, Bill, you've talked about the Badgers. You've talked about the Packers. And he's got parentheses for a moment. We talk about the Brewers getting a victory, beating down and deflating the Dodgers, going to the World Series, and anal seepage. Now that's a show. Thank you very much. Thank you very much. We, in our pre-production meeting today, Grant and I talked about exactly that. Didn't we, Grant?
5: Yeah, figured we'd save it for the second hour of the show so we could get more people in and listening.
4: Oh, my God. Yep, there you go. It doesn't get any better than that. I don't care who you are. Doesn't get any better than that. Let's go to Dave listening to us in Appleton. Dave, how you doing today, man? What's going on?
6: Oh, I'm doing pretty good.
4: What's up?
6: Who are the Brewers going to start tonight?
4: Not sure yet. They have not made it an official announcement yet. It's probably going to be like a bullpen type of game.
6: Would it be a good thing to start Miz tonight and finish him off?
4: No, you say Miz. You put him on his regular schedule. I know that, Grant, you had mentioned Drohan possibly starting and then making it a bullpen game. So we'll see. But they're not going to pitch Miz tonight. They would probably pitch Miz tomorrow if needed.
6: Okay, that sounds good.
4: Well, yep.
6: Are they going to get Patrick or Sensatella in tonight?
4: Maybe they just empty the bullpen tonight for anybody that hasn't thrown yet. Dave, appreciate the phone call. That's what I would do. I mean, I'd throw everybody gets an inning and kind of go from there. Why not? And if somebody's throwing the ball really, really well and they just eliminate the Dodgers in, say, a 1-2-3 inning with, say, 10 pitches or less, let them go out for another inning. Do it. Let's go to Ben listening to us in Appleton as well. Ben, how you doing today, man? What's going on?
7: Doing great, guys. First off, guys, I love the rabbit holes you go down. They always get me laughing.
4: Yeah, that's
7: I'm
4: a little
7: sitting
4: weird,
7: here on hold just losing it, man. Oh, my gosh. But Yeah, the Brewers, man. I've never called in before, but just all this excitement, I couldn't help it. I had to, guys. You know, watching this team is just so awesome. I mean, I've been a coach with Park and Rec Sports for about the last 11 years, and one of the things I always tell the teams is tempo, right? Controlling the tempo, controlling your game. Don't let the other team make you play their game. And I feel like just watching these guys, that's what they're doing.
4: Yeah.
7: Like, it doesn't matter what pitcher's on the mound. That pitcher is going nuts all game, eyeing up first base, you know, worried about the steal. I mean, they're getting on base with walks. They're getting on base with infield hits. I mean, but then that battle last night at the plate, just watching Bowers just take pitch after pitch after pitch, and you just saw mm-hmm. him wearing down. Oh, and then he blasts it. Oh,
4: right.
7: Oh, man. But that's Brewers ball, right?
4: Right, right. Yep, absolutely. And the cool thing about it was the other night when he had the 12-pitch at bat, which was like 7.5 minutes, they said, he ended up wearing him down to the point that he ended up taking a walk. So in both cases where he just beat on a pitcher, he was on base, or he was successful in that at bat. And those are just demoralizing for a pitcher.
7: Oh, my gosh, yes.
4: Yep.
7: You know, guys, like, it's electric watching. I think last year that was what really made them falter at the end was, you know, they got pulled out of their style of game, and this year they've just stuck to it. They know what works, and I mean, Irv is just, he's just letting them get out there and swing yeah. and take as many pitches as they can.
4: Well, they've always tried to work the count, and then last night going into the game, we even talked about it a little bit. We said, look, they like to be able to get out in front early on you know, hitters. And the way they were last night, going into that contest, when you talk about Blake Snell likes to get out early, because if you get him down in the count, he tends to struggle. So you kind of felt that they were going to attack early, and then he did, and then sure enough, first pitch fastball right down the middle, and they parked it into the stands, and that kind of set the tone as well for the night. And then Laura, the big catch in the outfield in the next inning. It just felt like all of a sudden we were just, first inning on, we were feeling it like the Brewers are going to win this game. They're going to chip away yeah. and win this game. Even if the Dodgers come back, they're going to chip away and win this game. And damned if they didn't. It's great. Great to see. And like you said, keep your tempo, play your game.
7: So what do you think? Should they bring some brooms into the dugout tonight?
4: I don't know if the Brewers would. I wouldn't give I would not give any reason to allow the Giant to wake up. I would just keep my heel of the boot on the throat of the Giant and just keep doing what you do. And just watch them, and the shoulders are going down and down and down and down. They're slouching more and more and more. You just, last night, when Bowers went yard and then Mitchell's went yard, you could just see it. The wind was gone. There was nothing left in that stadium energy-wise, other than the chance of, you know, for the Brewers. Brewers fans were actually out there yesterday, which was pretty cool to hear on the radio.
7: Yeah,
4: you could hear you could hear "Let's go, Brewers." You could hear it last night, which was fantastic.
7: I mean, you can pretty much hear anybody with the silence from those Dodgers fans.
4: Right. I would agree with that. Yeah, they were pretty shell-shocked. And the funny thing was, I didn't really see last night a whole lot of shots of stars. There was not a whole lot of shots of all the Sandlers and all the different guys and girls that, you know, that are Dodger fans sitting, you know, next to a dugout or in a suite somewhere. They weren't showing any of the celebrities last night. Even the celebrities aren't showing up because they know it's done. It's over. Tonight's probably a free-for-all on tickets. You can probably get an extra box of Cracker Jacks and whatever else it is you need to fight your way out of that stadium parking lot. That's it.
7: Well, last thing I want to ask you guys is this. Just your prediction on the game tonight, what do you think it looks like as far as the score at the end of the game?
4: I am going to say, and I hate to do this because I've been wrong a lot, but I'm going to say Brewers 4-2. 4-2. Brewers get a win. Grant,
7: that's a good call.
4: What do you
7: Appreciate
4: got?
7: Appreciate you guys.
4: Appreciate it, man. Thanks, Ben.
5: Prediction Grant, for tonight?
4: Yeah.
5: I don't know. I think the Brewers are going to win. They're just so dialed, and I think the Dodgers are just ready to be done. And on one hand, I kind of get it. They've been at this for 3 years. The season starts in February. They're all older. It's the oldest team in baseball. I I get it. I'd want to go to Cancun too, I think, if I back right? the Dodgers at this point. I get it.
4: Here's Jeffrey says, and Jeffrey's got a good point. He says, you don't allow the Dodgers to wake up, but the Dodgers are probably thinking to themselves, if we win at least one, we show some moxie. If we win both, then we got to go back to Milwaukee for the inevitable. We would just like to end it here, like you just said, so we can then hit our family vacations. Never thought of it that way. Like, oh, God, we got to go to Milwaukee. We got to go back to Milwaukee. And we're, you know, to that atmosphere, to that stadium, to watch them celebrate. Now, for Brewers fans at home, that would be fantastic. I don't know how you keep everybody in the stands, be out of their minds. But I don't want to see the series come back to Milwaukee, to be honest with you. I want to see the Brewers close it out. End it now. Put them out of their misery. And say what an incredible accomplishment they had. They won back-to-back World Series. They got to the NLCS yet again. Great. Kudos to you. Talk to you later. Now go away. You cut the head off the snake. You finally punched Goliath right in the face. That's what I'm hoping for tonight. So, and as soon as I make a prediction, it's sure to be wrong. So I'm hoping that it's not 4-2. I'm hoping it's 3-2 or 7-2 or 12-2. But I just want to see the Brewers win tonight. All right, let's do this. We'll break. We'll come back. Don't forget Jesse Temple coming up in about 15 minutes. Chad says it's not over till it's over. Chad, the game tonight may not be over, but the series, it's over. It's over. The Brewers are going to the World Series. Just saying. They just look way, the reason being is they look way too defeated. Hey, they had a big party last night out at Smoke on the Water as well. Big weekend coming up. Obviously, this weekend they're going to have the prime rib and such on Saturday, which is fantastic, but also a big watch party and such coming up on Sunday. Sunday, by the way, Sunday is they push their motorcycle ride back, and the weather looks to be good coming up on Sunday. It's going to start warming back up. So I can't make it because we got to go to Lambeau Field. But they have their motorcycle ride. It starts at Sloppy Joe's, ends at Smoke on the Water coming up this Sunday. So if you still got the bike out and you want to ride one more, the Fall Colorama ride, and the leaves are right now about probably another week or two till total peak here in the Milwaukee area. But it's really getting colorful. So the Colorama ride is coming up this weekend. Starts at Sloppy Joe's, ends at Smoke on the Water. So if you ride a motorcycle, think about that. Sunday morning, and you go ride, and then Sunday night, you still have opportunity to go sit and watch the Packers game, wherever that may be. Check it out. Smoke on the Water, BBQ Okachi. You can find them on the social media platforms and look for it. Smoke on the Water, BBQ Okachi on Facebook and on Instagram. And then you can go to the part there where it says about the Fall Colorama ride, and you can get all the details. And it's going to be a really good ride, and it benefits veterans, military members, and first responders for part of Big Unit Foundation, Fisher House, Wisconsin. So we're so blessed to have them on our side. 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
9: Hey folks, it's Rebecca Cook running for Congress here in Wisconsin's 3rd Congressional District. Today I had a conversation with a local mom here in Menominee about her experience with local hospital closures.
10: Yeah, I found out from my hairdresser that the labor and delivery unit had closed. 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
9: When you were in labor?
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10: Yeah, it's a real shame that Derek Van Orden voted along with cutting Medicaid access and the impacts that would have on healthcare access.
9: 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It's just common sense. I'm Rebecca Cook, candidate for Congress, and I approve this message. 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
13: I'm meteorologist Paul Trombley with your updated forecast. Heavy rain, likely, this afternoon. Otherwise, cloudy skies expected. Highs level off around 52. Winds out of the east, 5 to 10 miles per hour. Cloudy skies expected again tonight. Rain likely. Lows dip down to about 45. Chance for rain tomorrow. Daytime highs approaching 49. Cloudy skies expected. That's the latest forecast on Sports Talk 105.1. Right now, it's 52 degrees.
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0: Phil Michaels Show. Here's two things. One, a little bit of breaking news. The Milwaukee Brewers have sent out a note. They are now sold out. Games 1 and 2 of the World Series, they put those on sale this morning, and they were sold out. And it's not even noon yet. Sold out. How about that? So everybody out of state is out of luck. So you had to get up early today. You had to prove with your zip code and I guess an ID as to where you live, because it was open to Wisconsin residents only early, and they sold out. So you know. Love it. Absolutely love it. 877-867-1670. Here's something to think about. What would you consider to be, sport-wise, Grant, harder to play? 162 games in Major League Baseball or 82 games in the NBA?
1: Oh, cross country is harder than both, man. That's my sport. It's much more challenging.
0: See, you take me right back down the effing rabbit hole.
1: 162 games. That's an interesting question.
0: And I bring this up because somebody just made, David just made a great point.
1: Baseball, I think, is my answer.
0: Okay. He said the Bulls won two different three-peats and didn't complain about being tired. And yet the Dodgers are using the excuse, or at least the media around the Dodgers are using the excuse. First it was Ohtani. Now they can't use that because Ohtani actually hit last night. He was 1-for-2 and had a walk. So he did his part last night. So, okay. Oh, well, now they're tired. Well, they're tired. So, okay. I consider to be an NBA season, specifically when you get to the postseason, basketball is far more physical than baseball is. Far more. I think it's the most physical sport there is because of the pounding you take on the hardwood, the fact that it's constant movement and motion. It's a physically grinding sport. Baseball, the grind of a long season and the travel, I will agree with. But they had two different three-peats. Didn't complain about being tired. It was about the will to win. So that's why I ask. Because like, okay, well, the Bulls did it.
1: I don't know. Well, there's more off days in basketball. The season is probably slightly shorter, although the basketball season isn't short either. I think part of this series is the Dodgers are tired. They're also old. Like, that's a roster flaw. You know what I mean? Like, they're all old, so they fatigue more. And they're also playing like crap. Like, Freddie Freeman, Will Smith, Mookie Betts are not hitting. Shohei's not hitting. Like, they're also not playing well. They're not pitching well. Like, Yamamoto went three innings. So whether they're tired, I'm sure they're tired. But tell me this, Bill. If Yamamoto goes 7 shutout or 8 shutout, like, I bet the Dodgers were tired last year. But their pitching was awesome, so they rose to the occasion. It's not that the Dodgers are incapable of winning because they're tired and old. I think they're going down this way because they're tired and old on top of playing poorly. I think it's a part, but it's not the part. It's not the only reason they're losing.
0: I just, it's just one of those things where people tend to forget, you know, first it was Shohei not hitting. Well, then it was, well, their pitchers, they're just not spotting the way they did, and they look different, and they look scoobble, and okay, whatever. And then it was, well, now they're tired. And I'm thinking, what excuse, you know, is it going to be? You know, what's the next excuse? Because Scooble wasn't part of a three-peat. This is Scooble's first shot at this. You know, so I mean, there's guys on this that are on this team now that weren't here last year. Kyle Tucker wasn't there last year. He's not going for a three-peat. He's just trying to get one. So that's my argument for some of that. It's like, come on, man. Now, somebody brought up hockey. Hockey is an incredibly grueling sport. I'll give you that. That might be on the same par. And hockey's got a longer season. Hockey, they take like, what, 3 weeks off and then they're back at it? It's a long season. But yeah. So anyway, I'm just kind of, you know, asking out loud, so to speak. Thought it was a good question. Tim says, I think we are the luckiest and best sports fans right now in the nation with the Brewers winning the World Series. or when the Brewers win the World Series, we will have captured the top spot in all but one professional sports league. NASCAR, Matt Kenseth, 2003. The NFL, Green Bay Packers, 2010. NBA, Bucks, 2021. And we do pretty darn good regarding the PGA. I don't know of another state that can boast this kind of excellence. Is it luck? Is it the underdog mentality in every case, or is it the drive instilled in the athletes to bring it home for Wisconsin fans, the best in the nation? I think more of all three of these with heavy emphasis on the fans. That's a great point. When you think about it, go back to Bo. Bo took him to a Final Four. Took him to a national championship game, as a matter of fact. We didn't win it, but I shouldn't say we because I didn't play, you know, one dribble. But didn't win it, but it's pretty high praise. They just need to go a little bit further in the tournament now. They at least appear to have turned around their season. We're going to talk with Jesse Temple coming about that in a couple minutes, their season football-wise. The Packers they've constantly been in the postseason. The Bucks have won a championship. We've had both PGA championships, U.S. Opens, senior PGA. All that has come to the state. Yeah, I guess all in all, when it comes to sports in the state of Wisconsin, we are the hotbed of the country. I'll go along with you on that. All right, let's do this. Stay tuned. We got a whole lot more of the Bill Michaels Show. We're going to talk to Jesse Temple coming up next. He is going to join us. We'll talk about this Badgers team. Have the Badgers turn the corner? Have the Badgers turn the corner? We'll get into that. 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
8: Welcome back. Colton Joseph getting ready for a trip out west. UCLA, very tough team. Their quarterback is down, but still a tough team. And they're going out there to face yet again another top 25 team. Talking more about that, Jesse Temple from BadgerConnect.com joining us. Jesse, we talked about the Packers this week and have they turned a corner after they got a win over the Bears. Have the Badgers turned the corner in your eyes?
9: Can I answer that question Sunday night after they lose to UCLA? How's that for punting? Obviously, I would have said after the Penn State win, yes, this is a watershed moment for a program that desperately needed it. And I think now people are looking at that wondering, what did that win really mean? Certainly incredibly meaningful for this program, but Penn State is 0-3 in the Big Ten. Michigan State, which Wisconsin beat before the bye week, is 0-3 in the Big Ten. So if you can go out to the Rose Bowl and beat a UCLA team that just went to Outson Stadium and beat Oregon, is 5-0, is 12th in the country, and is at least ranked based on the strength of what they've proven this season, unlike, let's say, Penn State, to me, that would be a real turn-the-corner moment. Because then, and I know it may be short-lived, but then, Bill, you're having conversations about Wisconsin as a dark horse college football playoff contender. Doesn't mean that they are a playoff team, doesn't mean that they'll get there, but when you get halfway through the regular season, if you're 5-1, you're in a place that Wisconsin hasn't been in this 12-team playoff era.
8: You're 100% correct. It was kind of a backhanded comment or conversation really today, but I was listening to the Bussin' Boys broadcast, and they were talking about if Wisconsin goes out and gets the win over UCLA, how much better that looks to fill the resume out for Notre Dame after Notre Dame beat them earlier this year, because then since then the Badgers have gone on to be undefeated and they've beaten top 25 teams. So then they started talking about the Badgers and how the turnaround with Luke Fickell this year has been and how they have looked. And that's why I think they used the term watershed moment. If they get this win as well and can beat Iowa, who has basically throttled them the last few years, then you can officially announce, hey, the Wisconsin program is back. And that's when they started talking about, hey, has this program turned the corner, which is the reason I wanted to ask you. So I completely agree with you. I think if they can get two of the next three, USC, UCLA, and Iowa, I think they're sitting pretty.
9: If you get through October and you're 6-2 and you're staring at that November schedule, which seems extremely manageable, you're putting yourself in excellent position. I don't think very many people outside the program had the Badgers at 6-2, but of course they've got to go and play well in these next three games, which as of now are all against teams in the AP top 25. And as you mentioned, Iowa's really had Wisconsin's number, has won four straight games. Luke Fickell has yet to beat the Hawkeyes in the last two games. Iowa's absolutely blown the doors off Wisconsin, and that's going to be a Halloween game in Iowa. So that's going to be tricky. But right now, this team is totally focused on UCLA and the opportunity at hand, because it's a huge one.
8: Covering them every day, does it feel like there's a different bounce in the step inside the facility at Camp Randall?
9: I don't think it's any different than it was a few weeks ago, other than, as I've said, the proof of concept of going to Penn State and winning that game. But the fact of the matter is they've won four games in a row for the first time in 5 years. And you can debate the quality of those teams based on how they've performed outside of the Wisconsin game. But Wisconsin very clearly is playing really good football and a level of football we haven't seen for quite some time, because they're getting it offense and defense. See, look at the game against Michigan State. I mean, it was total domination. I know Michigan State isn't good, but there have been plenty of teams Wisconsin has played and they didn't dominate like that.
8: Right. Colton Joseph, early on, the term gunslinger was being thrown around. He still likes to wing it, but he's not winging it into as much danger as he did earlier on this season. Did they do something with him, or is he just more comfortable now running the offense?
9: I'm sure there's a greater level of comfort. It's one thing to do this at Old Dominion, and it's another thing to come into spring ball and be the man and have to develop these relationships without knowing a single soul. But I think Jeff Grimes, the offensive coordinator, deserves some credit for how he designed that plan against Michigan State. Get him on the run, get him comfortable early. He really struggled, I think, in the first four games with being effective early in terms of his accuracy and decision making. And they go down in the first two series, touchdown passes. Having said that, he still can't put the ball in harm's way. There were some situations when he got out on the run against Michigan State and threw a ball and it was batted and it could have been picked off. And the problem is there have been too many of those so far this season. I don't want to diminish what he's done as a dual threat quarterback. He ran for 141 yards against Michigan State. It's the second highest rushing output by a quarterback ever at Wisconsin. He also threw three touchdown passes, but he completed 9 of 20 passes. He's 17th out of 18 in completion percentage among Big Ten quarterbacks. And he does have 5 interceptions with 2 pick sixes. And that to me is one of the biggest storylines in this game, because UCLA has forced 19 turnovers. They've got one guy who's got 4 interceptions. Wisconsin as a team has 4 takeaways all season. So 10 interceptions and 9 fumbles recovered. There are a lot of different players who can create some issues for Wisconsin. But if Colton Joseph takes care of the ball, they're in good shape.
8: The running back room, Sama back, and you got Darian Dupree, I think, who filled in admirably, but both guys have been able to share the football. And do you have a favorite? Sama, is he going to become the load bearer in all of this as the season winds on now, or are they going to kind of stick with the two-headed monster? And again, you talk about turnovers. This is a team that likes to punch the ball out. They're very, very, very good at it, like you mentioned, with the nine fumbles. So are they going to stick with the two-headed monster, or is Sama, now that he's going to be back, you get the extra week off for everybody, he's going to be the main ball carrier?
9: The goal all along has been to have the quote-unquote bell cow, and it's supposed to be Abu Sama. The problem is he hasn't been healthy. Obviously, they held him out of a game a couple weeks ago. He's been banged up. But we saw what he did very early against Western Illinois. He had the 72-yard touchdown run and then a 31-yard touchdown run. Other than that, though, he hasn't been particularly effective. I do wonder, though, with the way Darian Dupree has played these last couple games, if that warrants more opportunities for him. What I do know is that the running back room, I'm interested to see if they can create more of a difference. And I understand that some of their carry opportunities are mitigated by Colton Joseph getting out on the run, and you'll gladly trade fewer running back touches for 141 yards rushing from Colton Joseph. But I think having some more difference makers in that running back room would really elevate this offense. And I think they've got that potential with not only Sama and Dupree, but potentially even Brian Jackson.
8: UCLA, when you look at their roster, it's almost like their entire team is transfers this year. I mean, it's just amazing when I started to go through the guys that they have and how many people transferred in. So it probably wasn't something that was on our radar at the beginning of the season when you looked at UCLA, because you just didn't know how this team was going to play. But I agree with you. This is a really good football team. Tell me a little bit about their backup quarterback, since you're not going to see their best.
9: Well, obviously, hasn't thrown the ball a ton, but looked good in the few opportunities he got against Oregon. To come in cold after a quarterback injury, he throws a perfect pass to the end zone. It isn't caught, but he only threw six passes. He completed three, and one of them went for a critical touchdown to help spring that upset. It's not like he doesn't have experience, but I do think that you're less multidimensional if Diefenbach is in there. And the strength of UCLA's offense, undeniably, and it has been all season, is the rushing attack. This is where I think Wisconsin's defense is going to be challenged, but I also think that the Badgers will be up to that task. The top three running backs for UCLA have totaled 17 rushing touchdowns and collectively average almost 7 yards a carry. But the problem for them is, if they are one-dimensional, I think Wisconsin has the horses to be able to hold up. So it's definitely a challenge. I just look at this game in general, Bill, and think, who saw this coming? Because they were picked to go 12th and 13th in the league, and now here they are, unbeaten in the Big Ten.
8: Jesse, great stuff as always, pal. We'll talk to you again next week after hopefully another Badger win, bud.
9: Thanks, Bill. Talk soon.
8: Appreciate it. There you go. Jesse Temple brings it fast and furious. Love it. 2 hours down. Next, we go to L.A. Chuck Freeman's going to join us. Hell yeah. Brewers.

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1: Is going to try and punch their ticket tonight in Game 4 against the Dodgers. No team has come back from down 3-0 to win the NLCS. Only one team has come back from down 3-0 to win any championship series, that being the Red Sox in 2004. But manager Pat Murphy, not worried about his guys looking ahead.
2: I don't need to tell them anything. Like, we don't change anything. There's nothing to change. No, the Dodgers are, like I've mentioned, an incredible team that's won back-to-back championships. You think they're not good enough to come back and win a game against us or come back and play well? I know how good they are. Our guys know how good they are. Our guys know what we're up against. But that doesn't change anything. We come out and play the same way every time.
1: Milwaukee will face Tyler Glasnow tonight. He's pitched in 7 postseason games with the Dodgers over the last 2 seasons. They have won all of them, though he has not been credited with any of the wins in them. The Brewers announced today that they're opening up American Family Field for fans to watch the game, potentially celebrate their first trip to the World Series since 1982. First pitch tonight is set for 7.
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1: Well, the Packers returned to the field for practice today, and that included quarterback Keyshawn Nixon. He's dealing with a groin injury and did not practice yesterday. Green Bay getting ready for a visit from Dallas coming up on Sunday night. Kick is at 7:20. And the Badgers will leave for Los Angeles tomorrow. It's where they're going to face number 12 UCLA on Saturday night at the Rose Bowl in Pasadena. With this Wisconsin Sports Zone Network update, I'm Zach Kyle for it.
4: Everywhere. Kids, farm animals, listen up. Right here, the Bill Michaels Show. I'm letting you know the Milwaukee Brewers going to the World Series. Going to the World Series, ladies and gentlemen. You saw it last night, not just the Jake Bowers at bat, right? But Garrett Mitchell's at bat. The back-to-back, they showed Muncy, and that was the epitome of the Dodgers. The shoulders went down, the air went out. Oh, almost like we just can't beat them. They just keep coming. We don't have an answer for this team. And that's the way it is. That's the way it is. The Brewers... We all keep saying, we'd love to see it in our lifetime, just to get back to a World Series, just to be there, we'd like just to see it. And ladies and gentlemen, I'm here to tell you, go wake the farm animals, pet the kids. The Brewers are going back to the World Series. Chuck Freeman out in L.A., Chavez Ravine, Dodger Stadium, joining us on the hotline. Chucker, how the hell you doing?
5: Just need 1 minute, Chuck.
4: That was one hell of a buildup, I'm telling you. I don't get any better than that. I don't get any better than that. That's the best I could possibly do. Okay, I'll answer this real quick. Got an email, and oddly enough, this is from Chuck, not Chuck Freeman, but Chuck sent me an email. Chuck, who lives, by the way, in Waukesha, said, did you find out for sure whether or not they still made Booberry and Frankenberry? Chuck, oddly enough, I saw your email come through last night, and I took a picture of it. So, just so you know, I'll post it later today. Just for you. All right. I went through the whole great big spiel of what an incredible introduction it was. One of the best radio slash television introductions ever in the history of television to intro Chuck Freeman. Live from Chavez Ravine, Dodger Stadium, L.A., La La Land, Hollywood. He may get picked up. Who knows? He could be a star starring in the next movie. They're bumping Brad Pitt, bringing in Chuck Freeman, but we get him first. Chuck, how you doing, pal?
6: Oh, Ben. Oh, it's great that you, Ben. I called you Ben. I was just on another radio show with a guy named Ben. Bill, how you doing?
4: I'm good, man.
6: I already called you by the wrong names.
4: That's okay.
6: Start for me.
4: You know what, Chuck? You and I have been together long enough. We've called each other a lot of names before. Ben is one of the nicest things you've ever called me. So, yeah. Hey, I said it earlier today, And I'm sticking by it. I know people are like, oh, my God, you jinxed it. It's done. It's done. Watching Max Muncy last night when they went back-to-back, when Garrett Mitchell, who had one home run, when he went yard, they panned to Muncy, they panned to the dugout, then they watched him go around the bases, and you saw him go, like the wind is just out, like we can't beat these guys. They just keep coming. We don't have an answer. It is over. The Brewers are going to the World Series. For the first time since 1982, Chuck, and this morning, they now have officially sold out of Game 1 and Game 2 World Series tickets.
6: Wow. Well, I guess there's no turning back now.
4: I'm ready. I'm ready. Bring it on, baby. You know, Bring it on.
6: I know you probably talked about this. There's only one other team that's done that, and that's the 2004 Red Sox, where they were down 0-3, and they rallied to beat the Yankees and then took out the Cardinals of the World Series. Boy, you would think that the Dodgers would still have the heart of a champion, that they would still show some pride and make this a series. But I'm seeing what you're seeing, Bill. I'm seeing a team that looks defeated. There was a lifeless crowd at Dodger Stadium. Not that they're ever on fire anyway. That's the thing is, last week in San Diego, that place was rocking. Dodger Stadium, they were here. We went into this place last night down 0-2, and you're thinking, okay, the fans are going to get behind this team. Nah, there was empty seats in the euchre seats, what we call euchre seats.
4: Yeah.
6: They could care less. They were out of there. So that helps. And when the Brewers took, and it's funny though, when the Brewers even took the lead there, at some stadiums, there would have been booing. But again, how could you boo the two-time defending? There was no booing. There was just like, one of those things.
5: There was no Dodgers fans left there to boo, Chuck. Let's be real.
4: I loved it last night. I had it for a short period of time. I was out and about, and I heard the radio call, and you could clearly hear, and you tell me, because you're out there, you could hear, let's go, Brewers. You could hear it on the radio broadcast last night. Was it that loud in person?
6: Yeah. Yeah. I don't think it was that loud in person. The one thing, though, each time that the Brewers have been out here in the postseason, there have not been a great deal of, unlike when the Packers go on road, and I'm not saying the Brewer fandom is any less by any means, but let's face it, the Packers are the Packers. You can always tell where the Packer fans are. Here, I have not seen a lot. Same with San Diego. I have not seen a lot of Milwaukee Brewers fans. It's just maybe a smattering, but there has not been at all. So I have not seen a great deal. They had 50,000 at the game last night. This is the largest stadium in Major League Baseball, but not a lot of Brewer fans compared to when the Packers go on the road.
4: First of all, Chuck, I gotta nail you down on this. So next week, we're going to be with the Fox podcasters and everybody. They're putting a set up. Our good friends that own the Bud Pavilion and worked with us for years and years. They have the Third Ward Beer Garden at Catalano Square. So we've been invited by them and by Fox to come down and do our show down there next Friday. And we're actually going to do a special show next Saturday as well.
6: Okay.
4: We got to have you down there in person. So you got to be a guest on the show, whether it's Friday or Saturday or both. Okay, just so you know. So we're going to do Brewer-centric stuff then.
6: Oh, you got that.
4: So
6: yeah, well, it'd be an honor. Sure, of course.
4: Put it this way,
6: of course.
4: We're at a place called the Beer Garden, and you know what that means. When we're there on their dime, it's free. So just so you know,
6: they've done that with you before, Bill.
4: Yes, we have. We don't mind it either. So anyway, that being said, so tonight, is it Drohan? Is it Dustin May? Or is it just committee? What are they going to do?
6: Yeah, it's funny. If you go on Twitter, be careful who you read on Twitter, because there's some people out there who are saying it's drone. And again, you got to watch the followers and all that and watch the fake accounts.
4: Right.
6: Don't buy into that. I don't think it's going to be drone at all. I'd say Dustin May is going to be. Yeah, I'd be stunned if they pitched, if they pitched drone, who hasn't pitched in 2 weeks, threw him out there. I see. And certainly Kyle Harrison is not going to make a start. I see May. What I do think they're going to do here is piece this thing together with their bullpen. I see them go that route. I don't see May making a long start. Last night, Gasser making that start of five innings. That's been a long longest right? start of the Brewers here in the postseason so far.
4: Yeah.
6: But they'll just piece things together, Bill, and May might be the bulk guy, might get maybe an inning, two, three innings, but I don't see him going on much longer than that. The Brewers really like May. They like yeah. Dustin May. I know there's Brewers fans out there who get a little uneasy when he's on the hill, and I get that, but if I were to put my bet on who's going to pitch right now, it's going to be Dustin May. I'm glad the Brewers didn't tell us last night, because let's keep the Dodgers deal. Keep them guessing.
4: Keep them guessing. The hell with them. Absolutely. How much I was really – I love Jessica Mendoza. I really do. I think she's – you know, at first I didn't like her, and then I did. And then after that, I was listening yesterday and today. First it was, well, you know, they go as Ohtani goes, and since he's not hitting, that's there's nothing they can do. And then last night he goes 1-for-2, draws a walk. He was on base. Well, now the excuse is, well, they've just got to be tired. Is anybody giving the Brewers any bit of credit out there at all just for being a damn good baseball team?
6: What's incredible about this is on TV you have the Dodger announcers – on radio, on national radio, you have the Cubs broadcaster, John Schauble. So the Brewers can't win either way. In fact, I was on the flight with John Schauble the other day. But the Brewers can't win either way. And with, I'm just not a big Joe Davis fan, the voice of the Dodgers who does the TV. Mm-hmm. I just, whether he's doing the Brewers or whatever, you could hear it. Although last night I was in the press box getting ready to go downstairs, and they had the TV on, and there was you could hear a tear in Joe Davis's voice last night. He was like he was overexcited about the Brewers. You could hear the tear in Joe Davis's voice because his beloved Dodgers are about to go down 0-3 on national TV, and here he's trying to call an objective game.
4: Right, and you know what? It's I get it. It's kind of like that's why we appreciate Brian Anderson, because he's the Brewers guy. But even in Brewers games, he's just really good. He just brings you the excitement of the moment, and that's what I appreciate about him.
6: That's funny, Brian. With Brian, a couple of years ago, he was doing a Cubs game, and I forgot who they were playing. And I teased him in the next homestead. I said, "Brian, man, you got a little too excited when the Cubs hit that home run there." Come on now, and, you know, I get it, you know. But right? He's a pro. He's a pro.
4: Absolutely,
6: he's a pro. You couldn't tell.
4: You know? He just brings you the moment of the game, and that's the game. Yeah. He's always been a big believer of the game is what speaks for itself. You don't have to add anything extra to it without a deal.
6: Yeah.
4: So you tell me, were you in both clubhouses last night or just in the Brewers clubhouse?
6: Just the Brewers clubhouse. That's, you know, I'm out here doing that. I'm not doing any national stuff. I'm just doing the Brewers here. And it was, it's small clubhouse, by the way, very crowded, a lot of media in there. And they're talking. The party line is the job's not finished yet. They got to finish the job.
4: Yeah.
6: And even though, you know, you could say it's over and I might think it might be over and, you know, it's looking really good. I think they just know that they got to win one more game. It's no fluke at all that they're in this position.
4: Right. No, I would agree with that. The fact that they, I get it. They got the, you know, last year they got swept by the Dodgers. So you can't necessarily just say it's completely over and you're done and whatever. But to me, it's like, look, when you see the deflation of those guys, it was just so obvious last night. It was just so obvious. These guys are just done. They're beaten. And part of me says they don't even want to go home. They are back to Milwaukee. They're just like, you know what? If we're going to lose this thing, let's just lose it now so we don't have to fly to Milwaukee to get beat, because they're going to get beat here regardless. I mean, I hope it doesn't have to come back here, but I think that it's pretty much over.
6: Well, you know, if Los Angeles came back and won these next two games, then all of a sudden they got some momentum going. That's why I thought last night's game was so critical, because if you go up 3-0, you know, you feel much better about your shot. Now, if the Dodgers would have won last night, then it's 2-1, and all of a sudden they got a little bit of momentum, and you never know what's going to happen. But and winning last night was one of their bigger wins in franchise history, just to give themselves some separation from the Dodgers.
4: And, right.
6: You know, I think that's and guys like you and I could talk about how it's almost over.
4: Right. Well, exactly. I completely agree. It's like this close. You just got to get it done. And it comes to an end. So that being said, so I'm looking at now tonight, if they win, This town's on fire. You're going to, you know, celebrate a little bit. But I wonder what the celebration will be like. Now, it was relatively subdued when they beat San Diego. It wasn't your typical over-the-top celebration. I wonder what it'll be tonight. Just getting back to a World Series, is it let it all go? You finally slayed the dragon? Or is it still business? We got another series to go. We can't get too high right now. We've still got another series to go.
6: Well, I'll say this. Against San Diego, it looked like business as usual on the field until they got in the locker room. And I'm telling you, it was in that locker room. And it was bedlam in there. It was bedlam. And, yeah, I think there'll be a little on-field celebration. And why not? And it's going to be incredible. It was bedlam. And, yeah, I think there'll be a little on-field celebration. And why not? And it's going to be incredible. Yeah, it is.

0: They win their first National League pennant, but their second overall pennant. I was 15 years old and there when they won in 1982 on a Sunday night against the California Angels at the time. And that was pretty incredible. Mm-hmm. And they're another Los Angeles team. The Los Angeles Dodgers could be the other California team they take down, other Los Angeles team tonight if they get it done.
1: What was it like last night in that clubhouse? Your initial reaction when you walk in there, they get themselves a win in such a traumatic way. But I don't want to say traumatic, but it was just like, hey, we're up 3-0 on the defending champions that were supposed to be the Goliath to our David. So what was it like in there last night?
0: There was not any celebration. It was just like as if they won a game in July or August against these guys. There wasn't that over the top. They know that they still have to seal this series off.
1: Right.
0: And, players are always really talking, but there was no celebrating at all yet. But we'll see. I'm going to get there early and do a couple of things on the field. And sometimes you can see, well, where's the champagne hid, if there's any.
1: Right.
0: And I've been in a situation. I saw a couple of years ago when they were against the Mets. Remember, they had the champagne all ready to go. This isn't the players talking, but this was the staff had the champagne outside the locker room, and then there was the collapse in the ninth inning, and they lost to the Mets. So,
1: right.
0: I don't want to see that again, but that was the first time I've ever seen champagne in present when the team ended up having to wheel that champagne away.
1: Real quick before I let you go. So tonight, you're already picking out your clothes to make sure whatever you wear is going to be washable with champagne. And then what do you do? Like turn on a dime? Do you stay? Are you thinking to yourself, man, I got to start looking at flights to get back home? What are you thinking?
0: Well, I've checked into that. You know, it's funny. A couple of nights ago, when they got up 2-0, I was already checking flights to Cleveland from Milwaukee to see how, if they're in the World Series. Because not that you want to look ahead, but you almost, how it is, Bill, when you're traveling in this, you gotta look ahead to get your travel arrangements going. Mm-hmm. And, but I've already called and, I went through a third party user, we'll say. They won't let me switch my flight any earlier. So I guess I gotta stay Friday and I'm coming back on Saturday either way. Either way, Friday, you're in the hotel. People think that when you go on these trips that you're all golfing, all that during the day. I'm working in this hotel room. I've hardly seen any parts of Los Angeles except my Uber ride there and back from the stadium. By the way, if you're ever going to come out to Los Angeles, stay near the ballpark. I'm near the airport, which at night is probably about a 20-minute ride. But mm-hmm. during the daytime, it's about an hour ride because
1: it's
0: the
1: terrible
0: brutal traffic.
1: And you got to take the 101 to get out there. Isn't it the 101 you got to take to get out there? That's brutal.
0: The Uber, wherever he was going last night. But even like last night, there was no traffic. But I asked him, I said, when's the best time to travel? He said, it's got to be late night. He says, daytime, afternoon, early mornings, it's all busy. Like in Milwaukee or Madison, that early mornings mm-hmm. drive time and afternoon, right? Starting at about 2 or 2:30. Yep. But here, it's like it's like the whole afternoon hour, whole daytime, the whole anytime it's light outside, there's traffic going on everywhere. So that I would advise that and really the hotels around Dodger Stadium aren't great. They're not exactly, 5-star hotels, but I would advise if you're ever going to come out and watch Los Angeles, stay near the ballpark.
1: Yeah. Real quick, and this was brought up to my attention. I had to go back and check it to be sure. But over the last 2 years, including this year's postseason and last year's postseason, the Brewers are 13-7 against the Dodgers. Yeah. It's not like the Dodgers have been the big giant beast. They just beat them last year in the postseason to go on to win a World Series. But the Brewers have had absolutely no fear of this Dodgers team. They are 13-7 against them. Even if you take away the three straight this year, they're 10-7.
0: Yeah. Well, they went 6-0 during the regular season against them last year.
1: Yeah.
0: Took 3 of 4 out here during the regular season last this year. Season. Remember, when they won 3 of 4 out here, and they won on a Sunday against Skubal out here. And mm-hmm. this was like in August. That was a big game because that allowed the Brewers to get home field advantage, the tiebreaker in home field advantage. Now, it didn't come down to that, but it was still big at the time.
1: Right.
0: And Yeah, I mean, the Brewers just have

0: have the Dodgers number in the regular season. And man, I honestly did not see them getting out to a 3-0 series lead. No. I really didn't. The Dodgers did not play great against Atlanta in their win of that series. And I thought maybe, but there's a couple of things. Now, the Brewers have taken care of business and they've played really well and their pitching has been excellent. The Dodgers aren't playing well. There's two faces of this. The Dodgers, Shohei Ohtani is just having an awful series. He's up, you know, he's one of the best players of all time, and he's not playing like it. Yeah. He's obviously hurt. Will Smith, other than that double last night, which gave them the lead, he has not been great. He's batting 071. And yeah, the Dodgers have not looked like the Dodgers. They look really, really tired and that they're ready for the offseason.
1: Yeah. Chuck, great stuff. Wear plastic, and then we will see you when you get home. And then I can't wait for next Friday, Saturday. All right, bud?
0: You bet. Let me know on that, and we will talk to you soon, my friend.
1: You the man. Talk to you then. There you go. Chuck Freeman joining us live out there in L.A., trying to pick out the clothing he's going to wear to Chavez Ravine tonight over to Dodger Stadium. Should be polyester so it doesn't wrinkle, stain. Throwing it out there. More of the Bill Michael Show now.
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3: Think you've got what it takes? 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Watch the top scorers from round one compete for a trip to Las Vegas and a shot at the grand prize, a Super Bowl 61 flyaway to Los Angeles.
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1: 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That's the phone number if you want to hit us up. We'd love to hear from you. Got some Brewers talk. I also I want to get back into the, but I got all kinds of stuff when we were talking with Jesse Temple a little bit earlier about the Badgers. I got some emails regarding the Badgers. I got some email, a lot of stuff regarding the Brewers, excitement regarding the Brewers, and rightfully so. This is, Cindy over there says, God, I'm sick of being told how tired the Dodgers are. We simply are kicking their ass. One to go. Hope Friday is not needed. Throw Miz seven innings if needed. This one out of Trace Hall over. By the way, everybody on the live stream, we love you. The Cheap Seaters, baby. Give yourself a prize. There you go. Yeah. Love it. Love it. That's our friends, the Cheap Seaters over there on the live stream. And thank you for everybody just kind of talks among themselves and has their party over there every day. We love you guys and girls, for that matter. Trey says, I was 16 when they were in the only World Series. So hope tonight's the night when the drought is over. Comb over crusher, disregard the hand rubbing, worrying from the young boomers. Brewers are a talented team and they're hitting their stride, which I would agree with all of that. Flats Mac, when we sweep the NLCS and then sweep the American League in the series, added to the 103 regular season wins. We can all agree the Brewers in 2026 are the greatest team in baseball history. Oh, the I don't know if I can say that. Wins, regular season. 106 with the NLDS. 109 right now. 110 if they indeed win tonight or win this series. World Series, let's say they win it, you're at 114. Now, you go back to the 27 Yankees, they didn't win that many games because they didn't play that many games during the regular season. The Joe Torre Yankees back in the 90s were really good. I go back to, and I know people hate to hear this, but I go back to 75 and 76 when Cincinnati, the Big Red Machine, was that good. I mean, this Dodgers team's been good. The Dodgers have had some really good teams, too. I don't know if I would say it was the greatest team in baseball history. I'd have to look, because when you look at just the greatest team, how many Hall of Famers will end up, will there be off of this team? I mean, when you think about it, I'd have to go back and look at some of the greatest teams in history just to see. That's a great question. Yeah, the 1986 Mets, they were a great team. That's our Pubs and Grubs people over there. Love that couple. They're out and about. Boy, you follow them on Instagram and Facebook and everything. Milwaukee Pubs and Grubs. They're all over the place. You ever want to find a good place to go anywhere out in this Milwaukee area? There you go. Yeah, Woodruff says the 27 Yankees. That's kind of like the standard. The 27 Yankees, the 75-76 Reds. The 76 Reds more so than the 75 Reds. The 75 Reds won their first one. The 76 Reds, they were supposed to get beat. The Yankees were the best team in baseball, and they beat the hell out of them. And then when you look at all the Hall of Famers off of that team, Rose, Morgan, Bench, Perez. You had Griffey, Foster, Geronimo. Dave Concepcion was one of the best shortstops in baseball at the time. Him and Davey Lopes, those and Ozzie Smith, those were the three that were always battling for the All-Star nod. Boy. That really makes you think. I'd have to go take an honest look. I can't say no. I remember the 1990 Reds went wire to wire. The Yankees went wire to wire in 93 or 94. They never looked back. That 86 Mets team with Doc Gooden and everybody. Hernandez. They were really good. Daryl Strawberry and company. That's a great question. That is a great question. Let's do this. We're at the bottom of the hour. We'll take a quick break. We'll come back. I don't know. Maybe we'll give you some more thought on that. Stay tuned. We got more of the Bill Michaels Show upcoming this portion of the program. My suggestion is get yourself some Victory Wine or maybe some of that brown sugar cinnamon beer. Oh, it's so good. That is our friends at Forgotten Fire Winery. They're in Peshtigo, Wisconsin. 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You can get ready for the Packers game. Maybe you're going to have some people over on Sunday night. 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
14: 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They're a short drive from anywhere, just off Interstate 94, exit 41. 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
21: I'm meteorologist Paul Trombley with your updated forecast. Heavy rain, likely, this afternoon. Otherwise, cloudy skies expected. Highs level off around 52. Winds out of the east, 5 to 10 miles per hour. Cloudy skies expected again tonight. Rain likely. Lows dip down to about 45. Chance for rain tomorrow. Daytime highs approaching 49. Cloudy skies expected. That's the latest forecast on Sports Talk 105.1. Right now, it's 51 degrees.
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0: 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There you go. 608-621-2888. Levine Iceburner. And that's what we use for Big Unit Foundation. And Brent Iceburner, great guys on the board of directors of Fisher House, Wisconsin, which, by the way, they're getting ready to break ground out in Madison. So out in the Madison area. I'm really excited about that. I was on the board for so many years and efforting that part of that project, and so glad that they have finally been able to acquire land and getting ready to break ground and opening up the fundraising campaign for a second Fisher House in the state of Wisconsin. But he's on the board and he's a veteran and brings that same attention to detail to the courtroom and to your case. So all you got to do is call 608-621-2888. That is Levine Iceburner. There you go. Good stuff. 877-867-1670. 877-867-1670. You want to give us a shout? Do it. Good to have you. What else we got here? Got all kinds of, man, people are just emailing. A lot of excitement, and rightfully so, about the Milwaukee Brewers. By the way, Luke says, my name, Luke Johnson. Love the show today. Just wanted to say that most of the women who are griping about the Sydney Sweeney ads just wish they looked like her. That is a fact. There you go. Luke, dropping facts. Okay. Like I said, it doesn't really affect me. I'm okay with it. Put it this way. Even when we've watched the ad, even Kristen's like, oh, God, she's hot. Oh, you know, like, okay. When one girl judges another girl in a positive way, I'm like, okay with that. I'm good with that. By the way, DeGallier, however you pronounce it, says the 1998 Yankees won 114 regular season games, then went 11-3 in the postseason. The 27 Yankees won 110 in a 154 game schedule, then swept the Pirates in the World Series. As much as I love the Brewers and always have, I'd say they don't quite make the all-time best category yet. So, yeah, the Yankees have had a couple of really powerhouse teams. I knew one of those Joe Torre teams. They were just ridiculous. They were ridiculous. And when you win 123 games and the World Series, and you go 11-3 in the postseason, that I couldn't remember if it was the 93 or the 98. And thank you for clarifying, it's the 98. So appreciate that. And the 27 Yankees, you know, again, they only played 154 games. So to win 110 games overall and play, what is it? 8 games less, I guess, in the season. So the 27 Yankees would be right up there as well. 877-867-1670. And if I pronounced your name wrong, I apologize. I do, because I think I just butchered the hell out of it. 877-867-1670. Find us. What else do we have here? Peter sent me some stuff. I got some stuff in the inbox over there in the text messages. The Bowers Mitchell home runs truly suck the souls out of the Dodgers. It's over. They have no soul left. That's Mike B in the 920. Dave in Caledonia sends me a picture here. The Dodgers are done after putting up a fight. The champs are now out of gas. That's a headline, I guess. The Los Angeles Times from Plaschke. Oh, Plaschke wrote that. The Dodgers are done after putting up a fight. The champs are now out of gas. And you could tell that was it. The 920, hey, you know, I just saw your dear friend Jessica Mendoza said the Dodgers are just exhausted and that's why they're losing. Seriously, they had a bye week. The excuses are so disgusting. I'm telling you, yesterday she said it was because of Ohtani. Then Ohtani gets on base twice last night, goes 1-for-2, the base knock up the middle, the big walk as well, which gave them energy that ignited the fans. And now it's not about him anymore, so now it's about, well, we're tired. I agree with you, man. I agree with you. Brad in Sturgeon Bay, the Brewers looked last year the way the Dodgers look now. Well said. Ron in Belleville, I seen everything you mentioned. I called the sweep last night. Here we go. Tim, not Tom, in Madison. If they sweep, do you feel this is a positive or a negative? The team, especially pitchers and bullpen, are locked in right now. Any concern with a little bit of a layoff? No, because they had a little bit of a layoff when the season ended. Right? And you know, Grant, didn't we talk about this? Like the Padres were a team that was playing really good baseball, and we said at the time that that might have been the better NLCS series, right?
1: Yeah,
0: we kind of hinted at that.
1: Yeah.
0: That might be the better NLCS series because the Dodgers, we just felt like they had the Dodgers number other than just slaying the Dragon. We kind of felt that was the better series.
1: Well, I don't know if I felt they had the Dodgers. Now that we've seen these last three games, I understand why they've gone this way, and the Brewers are very good. I would not have predicted this going in. The DS between the Brewers and the Padres seemed as though those were the, you know, two of the better teams and definitely the best series mm-hmm. going at the time. I didn't know if I felt like it was the actual championship season or series moving forward. I wonder how Padres fans feel, though. You know what I mean?
0: Right.
1: Like, I wonder how Padres fans feel about their potential chances in a series against the Dodgers. But then again, they lost to the Brewers in 3-4, so I don't know. They can think, well, maybe we'd be doing this to the Dodgers. Okay, it may be true, but then you
0: still got to get past the Brewers.
1: Yeah.
0: If that's a good thought, because if you're a Padres fan, you go, oh, God, you know, we could have beaten, if we just won this or did that, we could have beaten the Dodgers. You're probably right. But the team that beat you is walloping the Dodgers right now. Darren in Green Bay, Bill, I'm no manager, but I would have taken your rebate out after he faced the batter minimum last night. Your thoughts? It was good he worked out of it. I don't mind it. Because if you pull him, you know what, this is about the team, and that's what they preach. I don't want to talk about egos or hurt feelings or anything like that. It's about the team. So, yeah, if it looked like he was struggling and just couldn't get the ball over the plate and had trouble with his fastball last night, maybe I would have. You're right, because I'm that guy. I would probably do it. The dream come true for me, they have taken the life out of the overpaid goons out of the 715 Go crew. Just a heads up, Bill, the Cubs have won 3 World Series, 1907, 1908, and 2016. Get your facts before you talk blank. You are a moron. I said it took you 100 years to win a World Series. From 1908 past 2008 into 2016. That was what I said. So before you hit enter, I would suggest going to a doctor and seeing if he can help you for cranius, rectus, and vertus. So you know. Out of the 715, keep the foot on the gas, foot directly on their throat, and end it tonight. LFG, Steve from Bruce. Mitch and Oshkosh, I want to clarify, I'm beyond ecstatic to be in the position we are right now. However, as great as the bullpen has been in the postseason, Murph got bailed out tonight. Gasser earned the right to go back out there for the next inning on a short leash. He was dialed in and barely breaking a sweat, but that is what makes this team so special, is picking each other up, even the manager, after making a managing mistake. Also, if the Brewers get a 3-plus run lead, I wouldn't mind seeing guys like Patrick Drouin and maybe even Harrison get a little bit of work in. You never know when we're going to find ourselves in a potential extra inning game, and we're going to need those guys down the stretch. Brandy in Stockbridge says, not even nervous. I'm so confident in this team. Out of the 920, I'm pissed the games are not on regular TV. Haven't been able to watch them. Got to get to one of the local pubs. I would assume the local pubs have it. Got to get to one of the local pubs, I guess. Grain Man Mike, did you see where Snell said the Brewers got lucky against him? No one, not twice, but 3 times lucky off of him? Even when they are getting their asses handed to them, they still cannot credit this team. And to say that I say who cares, and I've been having fun watching the World Series from the comfort of your billion-dollar mansions. I did not see that. Did you see where Blake Snell said they got lucky?
1: I don't think he's... Here's Blake Snell. This is 20 seconds on giving up those 3 home runs. I don't know that he said they're lucky, but I didn't listen to this. So here it is.
2: 3 home runs in a game is... I mean, I didn't give up one the whole year, so... Top 3 in a game is pretty frustrating, but, you know, it's something I got to learn from. It's part of their journey, too, and it's only going to make me better along mine.
3: How difficult is it to be in this situation facing elimination at home tomorrow?
2: Yeah, it sucks. but it's part of it. You know, how do we bounce back? How do we fight? I think that's the most important thing. And it's, you know, us coming together and finding a way to win.
1: Good. I think that's a fine answer.
0: Yeah.
1: I think he's saying the Brewers got lucky. It is funny when he says, I didn't give up a home run all year. He made 9 starts. He barely pitched this year. So, like, that's kind of what Snell does, is he's hurt, quote unquote,
0: right,
1: or resting the whole year. So, yeah, he hadn't given up any home runs until the start. He had pitched 9 times.
0: Right.
1: I don't think he's taken anything away from the Brewers there.
0: No, I don't. That's certainly not him saying they got lucky.
1: No.
0: So unless there's something else that we're missing in that diatribe, I agree with you.
1: Guys, the Brewers are really good, and I don't think anyone's denying that.
0: So, right.
1: As the Dodgers go down here.
0: The Dodgers aren't denying it. Even in the postgame interviews, it was like, hey, they're playing really well, and we're not playing our best, and they got us. I mean, they've been giving credit to the Brewers. Now, obviously, if the shoe was reversed, the Brewers would be saying, hey, we're not playing our game. They just got it like they did last year. They said, look, they won. They beat us. We just didn't play our game. They took us out of our game. Kudos to them. And that's what you do. I think it's more about the fans and David slaying Goliath across the country than it is specifically about, you know, the Dodgers players or Dave Roberts giving them any kind of grief. Dave Roberts has been a class act of the whole thing, to be honest with you. Complicated Fella says they showed Gasser after his outing on the bench. Cameras showed blood on his pitching finger. I wonder if he had a blister and was taken out.
1: He said he was in the training room during Bauer's home run, but I don't think that's maybe out of the ordinary for starting pitchers. They go get some ice, or they, you know, once they know they're done, they go get a little. But maybe he had like a fingernail or something. I don't know.
0: Yeah. Maybe something. I don't know. It's a good question. We'll find out. Maybe we'll put Chuck on it, see if there's anything there. Well, at least hopefully he's got some time to heal. Got a week to heal up, so we'll see. Azul says the Brewers are going to close this out today. Milwaukee will absolutely riot when they win the World Series. If the crew goes, will be a windfall for Wisconsin and the region as the Brewers made the adjustments needed, and it's paying dividends. When you say riot, are you talking in a negative way or a positive way? Because everybody thought that the place would go crazy and the world would burn down when the Bucks won the championship. And Milwaukee kind of showed everybody how to celebrate. We didn't hear a lot of police blotter stuff. You know, you didn't hear about dumpsters being pushed down the middle of the street on fire and flipping cars and you know, setting the world on fire and storefronts being damaged and windows being shot out. And you didn't hear about that stuff. So I think Milwaukee is an appreciative sports, not angry fan base. They're not looking to erupt in a negative way. You know, it's not like Philadelphia. Even New York knows how to handle it. They didn't riot when they had a little bit, but they didn't burn the city down when the Knicks won the championship after waiting all those years. So, 877-867-1670. You want to find us, do it. Coming up after the top of the hour, Paul Charchi, you're going to talk some, fantasy football. We'll get back into the Brewers chatter too. Don't go anywhere. Stay tuned. Whole lot more of the Bill Michaels Show. We got another hour and segment.
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11: We're a couple of minutes away from some fantasy football. We'll talk to Paul Charchian. Got emails to get to. Text messages to get to. Phone calls to get to. All that kind of good stuff. On this, a day in which the Milwaukee Brewers could close things out and end up winning the NLCS on their way to a world championship. By the way, Drohan has been listed as the pitcher of start tonight. Just in. At least according to MLB and ESPN.
12: Bruce account posted it too. In the last 10 minutes or so.
11: Okay. Drohan has been listed that as the actual starter tonight. I know Chuck was saying he thought he doubted, but nope, they're going to go with Drohan tonight. And they may do like Drohan may. And a cast of thousands all rolling through that. Glasnow, the righty, he goes to the hill. Drohan, who has not pitched in the postseason, is going to get the start. And maybe they're just doing a little bit of subterfuge by not throwing a guy at them that they've seen before. So maybe that's what it is. Maybe that's what it is. So that being said, we're going to have, we've got all kinds of stuff. So Paul Charchian coming up. Then we're going to hear from Pat Murphy. Then we're going to hear from Dave Roberts. All in the last hour of the show. It's a banner day. Got all kinds of good stuff. Got all kinds of good stuff coming up. So that's it. We got another hour happening. We're going to talk, and yes, the Brewers confirmed that all presale tickets are now sold out for World Series Game 1 and Game 2. Complete sellouts. Go look at the secondary markets. Maybe we'll get our guy Mike from Connections Ticket Service back on, too, to see what the prices are going to be for these things on the secondary markets. That's it. Another hour yet to go. Don't go anywhere. What a day. What a fun day. Really good day. This portion of it brought to you by our friends at MIBA, M-I-B-A, MIBA Industrial Bearings, right there in Grafton, Wisconsin. 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Upload your resume to Indeed and then search MIBA, M-I-B-A, Industrial Bearings in Grafton. They're hiring for here, Texas, Kansas, Ohio. There you go. Get a hold of our friends at MIBA. Upload your resume on Indeed. 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
1: Here's going to try and punch their ticket tonight in Game 4 against the Dodgers. No team has come back from down 3-0 to win the NLCS. Only one team has come back from down 3-0 to win any championship series, that being the Red Sox in 2004. But manager Pat Murphy, not worried about his guys looking ahead.
2: I don't need to tell them anything. Like, we don't change anything. There's nothing to change. No, the Dodgers are, like I've mentioned, an incredible team that's won back-to-back championships. You think they're not good enough to come back and win a game against us or come back and play well? I know how good they are. Our guys know how good they are. Our guys know what we're up against. But that doesn't change anything. We come out and play the same way every time.
1: Milwaukee will face Tyler Glasnow tonight. He's pitched in 7 postseason games with the Dodgers over the last 2 seasons. They have won all of them, though he has not been credited with any of the wins in them. The Brewers announced today that they're opening up American Family Field for fans to watch the game, potentially celebrate their first trip to the World Series since 1982. First pitch tonight is set for 7.
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1: Well, the Packers returned to the field for practice today, and that included quarterback Keyshawn Nixon. He's dealing with a groin injury and did not practice yesterday. Green Bay getting ready for a visit from Dallas coming up on Sunday night. Kick is at 7:20. And the Badgers will leave for Los Angeles tomorrow. It's where they're going to face number 12 UCLA on Saturday night at the Rose Bowl in Pasadena. With this Wisconsin Sports Zone Network update, I'm Zach Heilprin.

0: Welcome back in the Bill Michaels Show. Brewers are one win away from going to the World Series. Big breaking news out of the NFL. Jalen Hurts is out. He apparently has a blood clot. He got cleated in the game the other day, and they pulled him off the practice field, had to go in for some treatment, and he is out of Sunday's contest due to a blood clot. He got kicked in the calf, and it created a blood clot in his leg, and they have to take care of that. Remember when Damian Lillard had something similar? He got a blood clot. And they thought, no big deal. They just run some blood thinner. And he didn't play for a while. So he's got a blood clot in his calf muscle, in his leg. And they're afraid of that thing breaking loose and causing damage, obviously. So he is out for this Sunday's game.
1: Bill, it's not just significant NFL news. Jalen Hurts is my starting fantasy football quarterback in the league that's most important to me. I also have Devontae Smith. This has real fantasy ramifications for folks as well.
0: There you go.
1: Notably selfishly myself.
0: Now we bring in the man, the myth, the legend who talks fantasy and knows it better than anybody from Fantasy World podcast, which you can watch it over there on YouTube all the time. Our buddy Paul Chargian joining us. Charge, how you doing today? This is a topic we didn't plan on talking about it yesterday when we were kind of going through some of the news and notes. But now with Jalen Hurts down, now what do? You know?
2: Yeah. Yeah. Now, the good news is Tanner McKee is non-awful based on the small sample size we've had on Tanner McKee. He's actually looked pretty good. And I think the opportunity, they're playing Carolina. Carolina's missing both of their starting cornerbacks. I actually think that Devontae Smith is still startable. Dallas Goedert still startable. And if you're in a pinch, the starting running back is going to be Damian Pierce, and he might get 100% of the carries, and he'll chip in a couple of receptions as well. And so as bad as things have been for the Eagles, right? What a horrible run of like 10 days it's been for the Eagles as an organization. I don't think they're quite dead in the water because Tanner McKee is going to be okay. He's had one meaningful start and then one garbage start, a week 18, start with a bunch of backups. In his one meaningful start, Tanner McKee actually looked pretty good. He had threw for 270 yards and two touchdowns. So I don't know that the end is here for the Eagles quite yet.
0: So a couple other things. First and foremost, I want to go quarterback wise. Jordan Love, what they did last week to the Bears, going deep, unreal. Big catches, Christian Watson. Yep. Matthew Golden, we've talked about this time and again, like what can you do as far as the ascension goes of either Jordan Love or the two receivers? Does this now put them kind of back on the map as not only startable, but maybe cornerstones?
2: 100%. I love, this matchup obviously with Dallas is green light for everybody. This right. is, really for both teams. I've got, we do letter grades on the Fantasy Football World podcast every Friday. We break down every matchup. I take the Packers a lot because I know I'm going to talk to you every week and I want to just stay rote on Packers. I'm going to have A grades on Jordan Love, Matthew Golden, and Christian Watson. And let's take an opportunity to recognize the development of Matthew Golden in the preseason. Bill, you and I talked about how first round rookie receivers who do as badly as Matthew Golden did statistically almost never turn it around. But clearly Matthew Golden looks like he has completely turned it around. And these cornerbacks for Dallas are just terrible. Deron Bland and Siobhan Revell, you're going up mm-hmm. against. They have PFF coverage grades as cornerback 77 and cornerback 98. Bland has already given up three touchdowns. He's giving up a touchdown on every 11% of throws in his coverage. It's, I think all three of those guys, game on. It's a tantalizing matchup for them. Like Tucker Kraft here as well. And then we're watching Marshawn Lloyd. I mean, maybe it was in part because Chris Brooks was out last week, but I thought Lloyd looked reasonably effective, only 3 yards per carry, but it's still just to get anything out of that running game was a good sign. And Dallas is just, again, they're terrible against the run, too. So nice opportunity for Marshawn Lloyd here as well.
0: Yeah, no doubt. Hey, by the way, I got to ask you, Kyler Murray, can he kind of keep this up 24 or 30? I mean, he's played really well for half of seasons throughout his career.
2: Yeah.
0: And you're as close to the Vikings as anybody. They're 5-0. Do you really believe they're a 5-0 team? Are they defensively? They have a Super Bowl caliber defense. Are they that good?
2: Well, they have a Super Bowl caliber defense. They're number one in special teams EPA. Number one. So you can make an argument they have the best defense and the best special teams. Really, the whole thing hinges on Kyler Murray, which is kind of scary. I mean, if Murray can be quarterback 16, right in the middle of the NFL, which is traditionally about where Murray is as a passer, you know, that puts the Vikings right in the Super Bowl conversation. And Bill, you said they're 5-0. This team has won 10 straight games going back to last year. Mm-hmm. I think nationally, you know, like power rankings and stuff, you're seeing power rankings with the Vikings at 10. I think people aren't realizing how good Minnesota is and the degree to which this defense is just destroying opponents. It's, you know, it's like nothing, you know, really it's 85 Bears. You know, a lot of the statistical comparisons to this Vikings defense is 85 Bears. All we need is to get the fridge back. We get the fridge back to Minnesota. We give him a goal line run.
0: Right.
2: I don't know if he can run. I hope the fridge is mobile right now.
0: Right.
2: I don't know anything about where the fridge is right now, what he's doing with his life. I hope he's not in a wheelchair. I hope the fridge is living a healthy, active lifestyle, but I got my doubts.
0: Yeah. Speaking of the running backs, the guy that everybody was talking about coming into the season, they were featuring him on a lot of NFL ads, Cam Scataboo. He has not been all that.
2: Yeah.
0: But this week against the Saints, do you still play him?
2: Yeah, it's a great opportunity against probably the league's worst run defense. Saints are horrible. Here's some nerdy ranks for you. Nerdy stats. Rushing yards allowed, New Orleans, 31st. Yards per carry, 25th. Touchdowns allowed the most. First downs allowed to runners the most. Explosive run rate, 25th. Success rate, 31st. Stuff rate, 32nd. That's your Saints run defense. Cam Scataboo sitting on potentially a really good game. And, you know, the Giants are a fascinating story, right? Jackson Dart comes out in week one, looks amazing. You know, like, you know, he's going to have this this sophomore year explosion. Immediately gets hurt. Jameis Winston gets put in. And they've been pretty darn good. I mean, Winston's been, you know, the guy we always known he can be with some reckless passes and stuff, but he's been good. Malik Nabers looks great. Isaiah Likely's been effective. The running game's been the one part of the Giants offense that hasn't been great, and that could all turn around this week against the Saints.
0: Running backs are getting a lot more looks. Running backs are mattering a lot more in fantasy as well. And so you got a lot of running backs that are starting to garner traction and attention. Who's out there available? Like if you're sitting there and you need some scoring and you may need to make a move on your team, who do you think are some of the ones that you should be looking at?
2: This is a weird week in which there's all these backup running backs that are looking like they're sitting in position to have starting roles. And these are guys that are available on the waiver wire. If you're part of the bye weeks, the many teams that are on bye, four teams on bye, or you're just having running back trouble, this is the perfect week. So in Chicago, Roschon Johnson at a minimum will be in a timeshare taking the role of Kyle Menungai. In Philadelphia, we mentioned Damian Pierce, the starter. He might get 100% of the work. In Vegas, Ashton Gentry's been playing hurt, Bill, and they've said at some point they got to start resting him. That's this week. That's Mike Washington. In Cleveland, Quinshon Judkins has got an ankle injury. I don't think Dylan Sampson is going to be activated off IR. And then there's Jaleel McLaughlin, who might be the starter. The Patriots have a kid named Corey Kiner, who's pretty good, and he's going to walk into the Travion Henderson role. And last guy I'll mention, Kendre Miller looks better than Alvin Kamara as a runner. And he gets the goal line work. And so Kendre Miller might be a sneaky guy you could go pick up for the Saints. So it's an unusual week in which you can actually get meaningful running back help off the waiver wire.
0: You mentioned tight ends. There's quite a few tight ends out there. Obviously, we talk about Kittles and Kelsey's, and we all talk about Tucker Kraft here, Hockenson and those guys. Darnell Washington. If you got him on your team, the dude is a mountain of a human being and a beast of brain. It's like watching Gulliver's Travel and all the Lilliputians are trying to take him down.
2: It's so great, isn't it?
0: Yeah.
2: Is there any player in the entire NFL, 1,000 players, is there anybody more enjoyable to watch with the ball in his hands than Darnell Washington?
0: No. Not unless a big, fat defensive lineman scoops up a fumble and runs for a touchdown. That's it.
2: It's the best. Washington just mowing down these 180-pound cornerbacks that are trying to stop them. You just stiff-arming them into the molten core of the earth. It's the best. And here's the Steelers. They're without three wide receivers. Michael Pittman, Roman Wilson, and Ben Skowronek are all ruled out. And here comes the Buccaneers. They're vulnerable to tight ends more than any other position for them. Pat Freiermuth is a safe play. But the more fun play is his backup, Darnell Washington, who I think would not be surprised if he gets three or four receptions and Washington can do something special with those.
0: So you got a game tonight. I know we only have a few minutes here, but you got a game tonight. Bo Nix has last year, he was the come from behind king, and then he had some issues. He's not been great. They play Seattle, a good defense. Do you start Bo Nix tonight or not?
2: Nope. Not only that, I think you drop him outright. I just think we're done with Bo Nix. This experiment's over. He's fantasy quarterback 23 behind guys like Deshaun Watson, Malik Willis, and Geno Smith. You've seen some of those guys. He's been quarterback 18 or worse in 4 of 5 games. I mean, Bo Nix is giving you L's. And you could say, well, I'll just throw him on my bench. You know what? Just drop him and let somebody else go deal with whether or not to start Bo Nix. You know, there are some excuses for his middling play, like they don't run him anymore. They played a hard schedule fairly. He lost one of their best receivers, Pat Bryant. But nevertheless, Seattle is a brutally tough matchup for passers and receivers. They've allowed the second fewest fantasy points at quarterback. No passers topped 189 yards against Seattle. This is not a get-right game. This is the opposite of whatever a get-right game. This is a get-wrong game for Bo Nix. And I don't think he's worth holding, honestly. I'd cut the cord, go find somebody else like Jameis Winston, who we were talking about earlier, on the waiver wire in more than half of leagues. Dude's just racking up way more fantasy points and has better opportunities.
0: They picked up Waddle, and I thought for sure Bo Nix would be just all over. I thought the numbers for Waddle obviously would be better. Bo Nix would be better. Their run game would be better because of it. It just hasn't panned out. And all they want to do is blame the play calling with Sean Payton taking the play calling back over like it's suddenly going to get better. But I don't know. I just don't see it that way.
2: It hasn't. It didn't get any better through one game. And remember, the Broncos gave up a first-round pick and change to get Jaylen Waddle. Mm-hmm. And he hasn't topped 35 receiving yards in 4 of 5 games.
0: Right.
2: I mean, that's stunning. He's wide receiver 41 right next to Romeo Doubs. He's had declining snap rates and target rates in 4 straight games, which is weird for Waddle. Lack of targets is a huge problem. And then again, here comes Seattle. How do you start Jaylen Waddle when he can't top 35 yards against the Seahawks? It's just, you know, I don't believe he's startable.
0: Anything else before we let you go?
2: If you've got RJ Harvey, don't get discouraged by last week's, he's playing tonight for Denver. Don't get discouraged by last week's goose egg in the receiving department. This is a great opportunity. The one way you can get to Seattle is running backs through the air. It's their one strange weakness. They've given up the 5th most running back receptions, 3rd most running back touchdowns through the air.
0: Charge, you're the best. That's why we come to you, buddy. Have a great week.
2: Thanks, Bill. Yeah, we'll talk to you next week. Go Brewers. This is you said last week, the whole world rooting for the Brewers. Give the, all the stuff I said last week. This is, it's a great moment for the Brewers, and anything bad that happens to the Dodgers is good news for the game of baseball.
0: Right. It's good for everybody else. George, we love
2: moment for the Brewers, and anything bad that happens to the Dodgers is good news for the game of baseball.
0: Right. It's good for everybody else. George, we love you, buddy. We'll talk to you soon.

0: Don't be worried. Don't be discouraged.
1: Right.
0: Like,
1: right.
0: I don't even know what team
1: he's always on. Got some kind of a sleeper, you know, that he throws out there. Like, hey, just here's, you know. And a lot of the times he's right, you know. So if you got R.J. Harvey, you're going, okay.
0: Oh,
1: or you're going, maybe I should pick him up.
0: You should see how often Paul says something. And I, you know, he probably sees it on our video call. I reach for my phone. I'm like, is that guy available in my league? Like, this is the 10 or 15 minutes a week right. I actually lock in and pay attention to my fantasy football team and put a little effort in.
1: Right.
0: I have Damian Pierce on my roster. I'm going to start him this week. That makes a lot of sense, Charge. Thank you.
1: There you go. This portion of our program and the knowledge he's dropping brought to you by our friends at Skipper Buds. I'm sure now you're looking outside, you're going, it's raining, it's cold, the leaves are flying. Yeah, not heading out on the boat anytime soon, unless you're fishing. I get it. Then you're, you know, still got some time. But the pleasure boating days might be coming to an end. Next week going to warm up a little, but I don't know if it's going to be warm enough to just kind of go out and boat, unless you're going to throw on a jacket and just cruise around some of the inland lakes and check out some of the fall colors and sip some hot ciders. That would not be a bad way to go. Skipper Buds, Pewaukee, though. 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
3: 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Brewers baseball, drawing. Is going to be the starter tonight for the Milwaukee Brewers. Shane Drouin goes to the hill against Tyler Glasnow. Just so you know, he is Drouin is 4-2 away from American Family Field. He does have a 4.01 ERA, but that is who Pat Murphy's going with tonight. Speaking of Pat Murphy, talking to the media. Let's take a listen to what Murph has to say, shall we?
4: Sorry.
5: They're mad at me. I like it. I've wanted this for a while.
4: In that bottom of the six, Abner's obviously been terrific for you guys. Struggling to find the plate, but it all happens in a hurry. How do you balance, okay, when do we take him out versus wanting to give him a shot to get right, and then ultimately what made you make the decision?
5: Yeah, we wanted him, you know, I told you guys before, I don't know if you were here before, but I told you, Will Smith swinging the bat good. I know he has to have numbers. But I can see that he's swinging the bat great, and I know what a great player he is. So I wanted Abner to face him because I'd rather have Abner face him than him face a lefty. But Abner not throwing strikes is unusual, but he's been good, seven straight playoff games, seven straight or six straight. So, we believe in him, and, you know, he didn't have his control tonight, but D.L. Hall came in and just changed the game.
4: But if DePaula doesn't get announced as a pinch hitter, Abner gets another batter, if it's Rojas?
5: No.
4: He's coming out anyway.
5: Yep. Once I know that he doesn't have that good command and that sinker just leaked back over the plate, I know a little bit the delivery, maybe it's the mound, whatever. He's not feeling great. Obviously, he's missing. But that was going to be his last hitter. Once Smith hit the ball, that's the last hitter.
4: Thank you.
6: We'll stay in that row on the left side.
7: Murph, the other night, Jake described his bat as one of the greatest feelings that you can have. We're going to get him in a few minutes. You get to watch it. What went through your mind as you saw him do what he did the other night but finish with a homer?
5: Yeah, you think to yourself, you know, you have those long at-bats again. You know, what's the other team thinking? What's the pitcher thinking? You know, like, here we go again. Now, he had two at-bats like this against the Braves. You guys look it up. It was against Perez, right? The lefty for the Braves. Martin Perez, right? Is that the guy that's killing it for the Braves this year, was in the front end? So he had one like that, and he walked the first one. And the second one, he had like a 12-pitch homer. And same thing. It was an incredible at-bat. So I've seen this before, four times this year, where he's had these long 10-plus pitch at-bats that resulted in either a walk or a homer. So, it's incredible. Incredible at-bat.
6: AJ, fifth row on your left.
8: Murph, the last two games, every time the Dodgers have scored, you've scored
5: responding.
8: The very next half inning. Where does that come from, and just kind of how big of a swing is that?
5: Yeah, I think that the swing was huge. I think it's what it's all about in the game, you know, to be that locked in that you respond every time. And it's resiliency, it's a belief, it's all those things. And our guys have done it. You know, they've responded. And like you said, I noticed the same thing all three games we've played so far. And hopefully that continues where we just, every time they score, we come back and score. And that's not easy to do in baseball because you can hit a line drive that gets caught, or you can hit a ball just outside the foul line so you don't score, or, you know, the guy makes an incredible pitch or whatever it might be. But the guy that threw tonight for them was unbelievable. You know, our GM, Matt Arnold, drafted him with Tampa Bay, and I have to hear that every now and then. But I love it, and I promised him I would not mention that tonight because he didn't want me to, but I just did. So I'll probably be let go for tomorrow. There'll be an interim, but Snell was unbelievable. Like, he was absolutely on it. Like, this guy was in the he was sensational.
6: Front row on your right.
9: Pat, Jackson Churio is delivering in big moments at such a young age. What have you seen in his approach that tells you he thrives under this kind of postseason pressure?
5: Yeah, he does. In no moment's too big for Jack. This exact date, I guess last year, right? Hit a first pitch homer. He's special. No, he's a special cat. You know, proud of our club. You know, proud that they came out here and didn't let the environment was great. Now, we had practice because the environment down the road there in San Diego for a couple nights was incredible also. You know, it's a tough environment to play today. It was loud, and I'm proud of the guys that they stayed after it.
6: Go to the second row on the aisle here. Coming across to you right here.
10: Congratulations. Can you talk about what you tell your team when they're up 3-0? Obviously, we know history is very much on your side, but we also know if we're old enough, like I am, you are, it has happened once before.
5: No, exactly. I don't need to tell them anything. Like, we don't change any. There's nothing to change. You know, the Dodgers are, you know, like I've mentioned, an incredible team that's won back-to-back championships. You think they're not good enough to come back and win a game against us or come back and play well? I mean, I know how good they are. Our guys know how good they are. Our guys know what we're up against. But that doesn't change anything. We come out and play the same way every time.
10: And just to follow up on that, how good do you feel about your position right now?
5: No matter how I feel. You know what I mean? Like, this, it really doesn't. You know what I mean? There's no feeling good, feeling bad. It's just onward. You know what I mean? We're not trying to be just stop here. You know, like I've said, like, the goal the whole time from spring training, February 9th, the first day we got together, the goal the whole time is just, like, build a resiliency and a passion for being in the now and a passion for winning tonight. And then let them tap us on the shoulder when it's over, you know?
6: We'll do one more question in the fifth row here.
11: Jake Bowers is having his best season to date. What's impressive is his on-base percentage. What turned his season around, and why does he have a high on-base percentage?
5: Yeah, I mean, players turn their season around. Jake got an opportunity. That's what he got. He got an opportunity to contribute. And he kind of found his offensive approach, and he kind of found, like, I'm really talented, but this is what serves me best. It's a growth in the game, and he's continued to grow, and he's got more to work on. He knows that. But that mental discipline to be able to stay pitch to pitch and take his walks, I mean, his walks are, it's got to be up there in the league. I don't know where, but his on-base percentage has got to be up there in the league too. Like, he does a really nice job of that. And, and then his homers will come. You know, homers are thrown. And when he gets his pitch, he keeps himself from chasing and, you know, helps his team win. So, pretty special.
12: Pitching tomorrow?
5: Yeah, they'll be pitching.
6: Yeah. All right, Murph, thanks for coming in.
5: All right.
3: There you go, Pat Murphy, after last night's contest. There's going to be pitching now. They've announced it since then. And Shane Drohan is going to go to the hill for the Milwaukee Brewers. So good stuff there. 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Don't forget, we are going to be next weekend on the 25th. We're going to be up in Carter, Wisconsin. We're going to be there. Packers and the Lions. We're going to have a watch party, Green and Gold postgame show after the fact. But we're going to be in Carter, Wisconsin. So if you're up in that area and you want to come over and say hello, we will be there. We have the Green and Gold postgame show. We're going to have the watching going on. Play the Lions. And I know there's some Lions fans up in that UP area. So come on over and say hi. We're going to be there at Pottawatomie Casino Hotel in Carter, Wisconsin. So you've got the monster winning prizes, Monster Win Madness going on at Pottawatomie Casino Hotel in Milwaukee. And then we are going to be there next Sunday up in Carter, Wisconsin. 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
19: I'm meteorologist Paul Trombley with your updated forecast. Heavy rain, likely this afternoon. Otherwise, cloudy skies expected. Highs level off around 52. Winds out of the east, 5 to 10 miles per hour. Cloudy skies expected again tonight. Rain likely. Lows dip down to about 45. Chance for rain tomorrow. Daytime highs approaching 49. Cloudy skies expected. That's the latest forecast on Sports Talk 105.1. Right now, it's 51 degrees.
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0: now the weather. Kind of feels like Wisconsin beer cheese soup kind of day. Tell you that. Check out our friends on the West Coast. Buzzard Billy's out in La Crosse, Wisconsin on Pearl Street. Going there tonight. Watch the Brewers win. Get the poutine. Get a bowl of soup. Yeah, that sounds good. Big, cold, frosty beverage, though. Unless, of course, you want to go upstairs and get yourself a craft cocktail, you can do that, too. Starlight Lounge right above them. The 1950-style cocktail lounge is right upstairs. Climb the stairs. You're good to go. Both places located Pearl Street in La Crosse, Wisconsin. Two of my absolute positive favorites when I head out to that area. All right, let's do this. We heard Pat Murphy. Now you got to go to the other. I said this before. I said Dave Roberts has been pretty classy. I mean, he's kind of picked his own team apart, given the Brewers some credit, and just to prove it, take a listen. Dave Roberts, the manager of the Dodgers, talking after the game.
1: Hi, Dave. A couple here from the sixth inning. As you're watching that rally start and you're seeing Abner's ineffectiveness, what made the decision for you to pinch hit Muncy there?
2: I just felt Muncy against Abner. Abner's, you know, he's death on righties. You know, you're trying to guard against, you want to keep the inning going. And you don't want a double play ball. And, you know, Muncy's not starting and you want to fire that bullet in a leverage spot. And first and second base, nobody out. It gives us the best chance to keep the inning going, in my opinion. And then it gets Shohei up and you have a chance to build an inning.
1: Then obviously the Brewers bullpen has shown to be very effective throughout the postseason. When you're seeing the potential of Pat Murphy maybe coming in and taking Uribe out, how do you weigh when to put in DePaula, when to go to Kike, and how did that decision play out for you?
2: Well, you know, right when they brought in, we hit DePaula and they bring in Hall, and I thought right there Kike was you know, better matchup. You know, DePaula's been great. He's had two postseason at bats, both against right-handed pitching. And for me, all the experience that Kike's had, I felt very confident with Kike taking that at bat with the guy on second and third, infield in.
1: And then last one for me, Blake Snell. Obviously, when he is on, he is one of the best lefty pitchers in baseball. He also hasn't pitched a lot of innings, and I don't think he's gone into the seventh inning all season. What did you see from Snell to put him back out there?
2: I just saw that, you know, through the sixth inning, and then once we got to the seventh inning, I think he retired 13 or 14 in a row, and his stuff was really good. I don't think that they were seeing him well, and I was trying to get him three more hitters, and we had Evan, you know, for that fourth hitter. He had his way with those two lefties and took care of Vaughn, and obviously the leadoff walk hurt. Hasn't given up a homer all year, but it's baseball. And for me, I felt good with where Blake's stuff was at. And, you know, you got to give Bowers credit. He put together another good at-bat, which he did at their place and, you know, spurred that rally. And then right there saw 8-9 pitches, then end up hitting a homer. But, yeah, I mean, I had Evan ready, you know, for Pratt right there.
3: Dave, uncharted territory. Do you make any changes tomorrow?
2: Not sure. I haven't digested this one. You know, they're going to run a bullpen game. So just trying to figure out, you know, which guys we want to be in there, how you kind of construct the lineup. But I haven't thought about that one yet.
3: Do you talk to the players tonight or will you talk to them tomorrow?
2: I'll talk to them tomorrow. Well, they know what's at stake. And, you know, we've won four in a row, you know, a number of times this year. 10 times, I think, something like that. So, but again, we got to win tomorrow. So that's our only focus.
4: Go to the left side in the middle.
5: Dave, more to the fan base, your message, right? Down 3-0, show up tomorrow. What's your message?
2: Well, the fans were great tonight. They came out with energy from pitch one. And, you know, Blake gives up the leadoff homer. But then after that, he was dominant. And the fans were there to the end. And we got to give them something to cheer about and kind of play, you know, downhill for a little bit. Where I think it's just this whole series, you know, they've outslugged us, outhit us. And so we got to get a lead and find a way to tack on and kind of have those guys behind us.
4: AJ.
6: Y'all gotta stop copping y'all Viagra from Hims, Blue Chew, and Roe. I know that sound crazy after 5 years of Super Bowl ads telling you they the friendly plug compared to CVS. But every time you cop from them, you funding their ad budget, not the pill.
7: Dave, you say you've got to win tomorrow. What does that entail pitching-wise? Could Scooble, Yamamoto be available? How does that kind of all play in?
2: No, I don't know. Because you still got to win four, you know, to advance. So I think that everyone in the pen should be available, probably outside of Robleski. So as far as kind of covering innings and suppressing runs, I feel really good about that. And then, you know, you got to win tomorrow, and then you've got Scooble going, and I still feel behind him we'll be good to go. Expect to see Diaz. You know, we haven't got him into a game. But, yeah, I mean, I feel good, again, about us preventing runs. We still got to, you know, like I said, catch a lead, build it, and win a ball game.
4: Go to the right side of the middle aisle.
8: Dave, you had Edmund up twice with a runner on first and nobody out. Any thought of bunting him, moving some runners on into scoring position?
2: Yeah, I thought about it, but I think it's just he had good pitch to hit, you know, flew out. I just didn't feel giving up an out right there. Early in the game, I felt, you know, I wanted Tommy to hit. But, yeah, I thought about it. But then again, you're giving up an out to have one chance with Mookie and Freddie. So, again, yeah, you could have bunted. But I felt I wanted to give Tommy an opportunity to, you know, drive and run. And I think that first time we had first and second base with one out and we couldn't get him across. So, you know, there's certain ways. Obviously, when you look back, you know, would it have changed? I can't tell you.
4: Go to Bill in the middle.
9: Dave, just to follow up on a couple of things Katie asked. When you sent Josue up, at that point, since the Brewers look like, I guess, they're sticking with Abner, you're expecting them to do that? Or are you surprised that Hall was coming in, or you figured I'll just take my chances and see what they do?
2: Well, it's a decision. Do I want Uribe facing Rojas? And then I chose DePaula. And they made the move, and at that point in time, I felt we had the matchup advantage with Kike. Certainly, being in the right-handed batter's box, he experienced all that.
9: Okay, and then in terms of Snell, obviously he's having a great run, and you've got Evan there, and I know you're worried about left-handed, right-handed, certainly, but with the at-bats to Vaughn and to Bowers, with how they were extended and making them work, did you think after either of those to make the move?
2: Well, the Bowers at-bat, it's in the middle of the at-bat. So he's going to finish that at bat. And then he gives up the homer. You're down a run. And for me, I just don't think it made sense, given where he was throwing the baseball, pitch count, all that stuff, to not allow him to get through Mitchell, where I thought he took, you know, he was throwing well against him. And, yeah.
9: Okay. And just generally with Tyler tomorrow, he hasn't obviously pitched in a while because the way your schedule goes. What do you see and what do you expect from him?
2: I think he's going to pitch well. You know, he's fresh. He's got a lot of arm talent. He's got experience, certainly in the postseason. And we got a lot of guys behind him. But, again, I think it's just more of letting him do what he does, have guys behind him, and try to catch a lead.
4: On the middle of the right side?
10: What's the difference between this current Brewers team to last year, which you swept? What's the difference between this team?
2: I think, you know, they have more experience. They're really taking great at-bats. They're taking better at-bats than they did last year. Their ball in play average is, gosh dang, it's got to be 400 when they put the ball in play. It's a hit. And they're also slugging, which they didn't do last year. So those are good offensive combos. Defensively, they're everywhere. They're making plays. And it's hard for us to certainly create, build innings and score. Where I thought last year we did a better job of slugging and, you know, having those guys play from behind.
10: The Dodgers are 1-for-14 with runners in scoring position in the series. Well, what's been going on there?
2: We're just not getting hits, getting timely hits. I thought the Will ball, you know, it was a big hit for us. A lot of momentum, hoping it hit a homer. But, we're just not getting those timely hits. And we've had some opportunities with guys on base, but can't get that hit.
4: Take two last ones quick, Katie, and then finish with
1: Dave, you've alluded to it, whether it be how you rolled out your bench, whether or not to bunt Tommy, but how much of the scoring position woes maybe dictated an aggressive or urgent approach to manage the way that you did in that inning?
2: Yeah, I think that's kind of, you see, we haven't been getting hits with runners in scoring position, so, you know, to give up an out, to bank on getting hit with runners in scoring position, I'd rather just try to, you know, maybe slug, hit a double. And I think with their pen, I felt it was important to try to get a lead, which we did with Will, and then give an opportunity to get some breathing room to tack on. Because, yeah, there's certainly urgency where you want to keep, you know, their back end of the guys in the pen. And, you know, unfortunately, we didn't do that.
11: Steve. Dave, obviously on the brink, history's against you, but at the same time, history was against you many years ago. What are your thoughts now being behind 0-3, but knowing from personal experience a team can come back?
2: Well, it's certainly possible. I've lived it. And I think the thing is that our guys have, you know, been battle-tested, as was that team I was a part of. And I think the mindset has to be, and teams have been down before 0-2, 0-3, it's just you just got to win tomorrow. And so it's an elimination game. We've played in a lot of elimination games, and we just got to get a win, and we got to find a way to build some momentum, and it takes all of us.
11: And are you going to maybe reminisce with your team tomorrow about the time you came back from 0-3?
2: I don't think so. I think that, you know, they've seen the documentary, so they know it can happen.
4: Thanks, Doc.
2: All right, thanks, guys. Yeah.
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10: Welcome back in. Bill Michaels Show. A friend of ours had just said, hey, have you been down to San Giorgio in a while? And then I saw our friends at Milwaukee Pubs and Grubs. Said, hey, you've been down to Colorado Club in a while? I haven't been. It's probably been about a month. And not going to be down there anytime soon, only for the fact that it has been so busy. We've got high school football tonight, tomorrow. We got a birthday party on Saturday, Packers on Sunday. And the following week, it's, boy, we're going to be really, really busy. Unless we go down on Friday night, maybe. After we get done with the broadcast down at Catalano Square, getting ready for World Series, maybe. Saturday we got a gala, and then Sunday going to be up in Carter, Wisconsin. So it's a packed schedule right now. A lot of stuff going on, man, which is good. But I want to get down there. It's been a while. But I will say this: after everything that's gone on with me, getting kind of healthy again via Game Day Men's Fitness. Game Day Men's Health. My buddy Gino called me and said, hey, I want to try that. There's some things because Gino's got, some other health things he's got to take care of. But he said, man, they're great. They run the numbers. They do all kinds of good stuff. So I'm going to get back down there. Calder Room Club for sure. I'm missing the spicy penne sashina. I just am. Calder Room Club, 838 Old World Thursday. If you're coming into town for the World Series, ladies and gentlemen, best Italian food ever. Calder Room Club, 838 Old World Third Street, downtown Milwaukee, San Giorgio, right next door. Right next door, authentic pizzeria in the Politana, right there, certified out of Napoli, Italy. Looking forward to both places, and I'm going to get there. I promise you I will. Here's a note for you, Grant. Tonight for tickets out in L.A., You can get into the stadium for $60. $60 for Dodgers tickets on the secondary market.
11: That's cheaper than parking.
10: The Dodgers fans are giving them up. And they're everywhere. I mean, if you want really, really good seats, they're, you know, like $400. But even that is relatively reasonable if you're going to get really right down there by the field.
11: I don't know what happened. Didn't you see yesterday the announced attendance was over 50,000? I mean, it was jammed. So something must have changed between yesterday and today. Or you know, maybe 15,000 of those fans or so just got stuck in traffic, never made it to the game. I don't know.
10: I think that's what happened.
11: I don't know.
10: Tonight, apparently it is Bring Your Homeless Friend Night to the ballpark. It's buy one, get one. So they apparently got that going on out there in L.A. Have you been to L.A.? Or is your first trip to L.A. going to be when we head out to Super Bowl this year?
11: I've been to L.A. just once.
10: Okay.
11: San Diego, L.A., San Francisco. I've been to those three.
10: San Diego is nicer than L.A. I'll say that.
11: It's just less. It's less of everything, right? So if L.A. had fewer people in such a small space, it would probably be similar to, you know, San Diego's like you go down like Santa Monica or those beachy towns or Manhattan Beach. Like if you just removed a third of the people, it would be a little cleaner. It would be a little, like that's just San Diego. I like L.A., but there's certainly stretches and parts where it's like there's just a lot of world. Look at all these tents.
10: Right. When you have homeless people walking down Rodeo Drive in Beverly Hills, and it's loaded. Yeah, it's just in the encampments on the overpasses and in between the land in between the highways. It's just not great. By the way, there is a tweet going around or a text from somebody named Brian Stevens. He says, "Congrats on tonight's game from a Dodgers fan. You guys have a great team. There's a chemistry there. Maybe it's destiny to get that first ring. I know everybody in the world wanted to see the Dodgers lose. I'm glad we made it this far. Four straight, not going to happen for us. Go win it all, Brewers, with the coolest team logo in all of baseball." I don't know where he's from, but it is being passed around among our friends. So there you have it. So tonight, drawing goes to the Hill. You've got, if it matters to you, just an FYI, if it matters at all, we do have football tonight. The Seahawks are on the road taking on the Broncos in Mile High. But tonight we've got baseball and can't wait. 7:08 first pitch. Glass now goes to the Hill for the Dodgers. And Drohan goes to the Hill for the Brewers. The Brewers looking for, as I say it out loud again, it feels so good. Brewers looking for the sweep tonight out in L.A. And tonight as I look out at the studio window and it's pouring down rain, I get to go sit outside and watch the last Thursday night high school football game ever for me. So I got that going on tonight. So after that, we're going to try to track down. I don't know if we're going to head to a bar, one of our sponsors, or just a dive bar that has room. I would assume every bar in the state of Wisconsin is going to be packed tonight. But we're going to try to then zip someplace and find a bar to go watch the Brewers game, whether it's close to home here or it's still out in the Grafton area. We're going to be heading there and watching a game. So good luck to the Brewers tonight. To everybody, thanks for taking a listen to us. I feel good. Grant, you feel good about tonight or not?
11: Yeah, I feel fine. I don't feel bad, which is me feeling good.
10: Which is great. Which is great. I'm hoping we talk about a sweep tomorrow on a Friday edition of the Bill Michael Show would be fantastic. That would be perfect. Just setting tomorrow up for the World Series, and then in addition to that, talking more Packers and Badgers, and that would be perfect. So that being said, it's time for us to get out of here. Hopefully you have a terrific afternoon. Until we talk again 20 hours from now, as we always say, go Brewers and see you.

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1: Didi Halpin's two-run shot in the fifth inning has allowed the Guardians to take a 3-2 lead on the Tampa Bay Rays in Game 3 of the American League Championship Series. The best-of-seven matchup is currently tied up at one apiece. Well, the Guardians lead right now 3-2. Brewers and Dodgers are getting ready for tonight in Game 4 of the NLCS that you'll see on Fox Sports 1. First pitch just after 8 o'clock Eastern time. Shane Drouin going for the Brewers in a bullpen game against Tyler Glasnow. Brewers up 3-0 in the best-of-seven series. A report from ESPN says their network and the college football playoff are close to finalizing a new deal that would expand college football's playoff to 24 teams. If the deal gets done, it would be in place for next season. Eagles quarterback Jalen Hurts will miss Sunday's game against Carolina because of a superficial blood clot in his leg, and multiple reports say he'll be out indefinitely. Tanner McKee will get the start in week 6. No practice for Lamar Jackson today. Seahawks and Broncos started off tonight, 8:15 Eastern.
0: Portions of the show are recorded. You want winners? He went 0 for 14 picking bowl games.
2: God bless football.
0: You want hot takes? He said Patrick Mahomes would be a disaster.
2: Really?
0: You want baseball news? He doesn't even know who Kyle Tucker is.
2: Oh, okay.
0: In his personal record book, Kevin Durant hasn't won a ring yet.
2: I'm just telling you that's what he's doing.
0: You're listening to the man who made falling upwards an art form.
2: It's crazy.
0: This is Stu Gotts and Company live.
3: Job hauling items for the mob.
4: Joe Theismann going to join us on the show today. David Braun, the head coach at Northwestern, going to join us in hour number two. It is a Think About It Thursday here on Stu Gotts & Company Live, and we'll get to that in just a second. There's baseball going on, the ALCS. Taylor, it is rare where we're doing a show and there's a game with major stakes attached to it on television while we're doing the show, but you have game 3 of the Guardians and Rays right now. I can't do play-by-play, but it's 3-2 Guardians over the Rays.
5: Yeah, Stu, if you're wondering why I might have a little bit of extra pep in my step today, yeah. if you've noticed walking around the iHeart building here.
4: Yes, I have noticed, yes.
5: The Dodgers are down 3-0. The Brewers, the Brewers got the brooms out. We're getting ready to get this Dodger team out of the playoffs. It turns out all the talk, are the Dodgers bad for baseball? Turns out the Dodgers might just be bad at baseball.
4: They're not bad at baseball. I mean, they're one of four teams remaining in baseball. They've won the World Series the last 2 years, but it's tough winning 3 in a row. Do you think they come back?
5: No, like, they're dead. If you saw, so yesterday, as I'm watching that game and the Brewers hit back-to-back home runs,
4: yeah,
5: in the seventh, I believe, off Snell.
4: Yes, who never gives up home runs.
5: Who never gives right. up home runs, yeah. And especially to lefties at that, too.
4: Yep.
5: They were cutting around Dodger Stadium, and it was going from, like, Mookie Betts' sad face to Max Muncy's sad face to a fan's sad face to Shohei Ohtani's sad face. I just kept rewinding it on my YouTube TV, and I said, this is going to get me until however long this lockout is for baseball. I could just have this moment saved in my head and etched in my memory, just these sad Dodger faces.
4: Right. Misery loves company.
5: Yes.
4: And so you're familiar.
5: And nobody's more miserable than me right now.
4: Because of your Yankees. and you're familiar with those sad faces because you see them every year once they.
5: I am the sad face.
4: You are, huh? So I'm not into the baseball. Like, it's exciting that we have a game on. I just wish it was a game that I cared about.
5: Yeah, this is a game where if it was at like 8 p.m. tonight,
4: right.
5: There's a good chance I'm not watching it.
4: Yes.
5: But just because it's something that you could put on at the office,
4: right.
5: It helps pass the time by.
4: The fact that we have the Brewers up 3-0, the fact that we have the Guardians and the Rays in the ALCS, and it seems like one of those two teams will face the Brewers in the World Series. This is a big win in terms of negotiations for baseball, right? Because they can point to the Brewers and say, see, the players can say, see, you don't have to trade for Skubal to make it to a World Series. The Dodgers did. We didn't. The Dodgers are not in the World Series. We are. That's a big win, no?
5: So I saw a conspiracy theory on social media, Stu, that the Dodgers might be throwing this season
4: right.
5: to allow the Brewers to get to the World Series because
4: yes.
5: then at the winter meetings, the Dodgers will throw their hands up and say, all the small market teams made it. We don't need a salary cap. Anybody could win.
4: Yes.
5: And then everybody's going to agree when it's the Brewers or the Rays or the Guardians lifting the World Series trophy. And then next, once the lockout ends, the Dodgers strike back.
4: Right.
5: And the Dodgers sign Scooble. The Dodgers sign Jose Ramirez. The Dodgers sign Mike Trout. The Dodgers sign whoever they want. It's kind of like they're losing the battle by bowing out of these playoffs.
4: Winning the war.
5: But they win the war. Correct.
4: Business as usual for the Dodgers. Yes. Just spend as much money as you can. They'll be back.
5: whatever money they miss out on by not going to the World Series.
4: Yes.
5: And whatever money they wind up spending on their unlimited spending.
4: Right.
5: They'll make it back tenfold.
4: No doubt. There's a lot of speculation going on about Jalen Hurts. We'll get to think about it Thursday in a second here. What are the details here on Jalen Hurts being out indefinitely here for the Philadelphia Eagles?
5: Yeah, so Jalen Hurts is out for Sunday's game versus the Panthers due to a superficial blood clot in his calf.
4: Hmm.
5: The team says the clot was discovered Saturday in London, but doctors cleared him to play against the Jaguars. A follow-up ultrasound Wednesday revealed that the clot had moved, prompting the team to rule him out as doctors determine the appropriate treatment.
4: Right. I'm not a doctor, but it's probably, once you have a blood clot, it's not good to fly. I learned that from Chris Bosh and other NBA players. Like, it's dangerous to fly if you have a blood clot, right?
5: Yeah, to fly back and, like, how was he even cleared to play in the game? That's what, me and you, let's get one thing clear.
4: Yes.
5: We're not doctors.
4: No, we're not doctors.
5: We're not doctors.
4: Put it on the poll. Are me and Taylor doctors?
5: We are maybe the furthest thing away from doctors.
4: Yes.
5: But if my quarterback had just gotten discovered to have a blood clot,
4: mm-hmm.
5: I'd almost assume there was no chance that he was playing in the game.
4: Right.
5: And again, with those assumptions, I'd assume there's almost no chance that he could then fly home without worrying about making the situation even worse,
4: right.
5: Which is what it sounds like happened in Philadelphia.
4: Now, again, I'm not a doctor, okay? You're not a doctor.
5: Not medical advice, yep.
4: I think it's safer to play in an actual NFL game with a blood clot than it is to fly in an airplane. How about that?
5: That is...
4: But we're not doctors.
5: Yes.
4: Yes.
5: And now it seems like the Eagles are turning to Tanner McKee, their backup quarterback.
4: What an opportunity. Yes.
5: You know who else has an opportunity that might not have had an opportunity before?
4: Who?
5: So on October 9th, to free up a roster spot, the Philadelphia Eagles actually released Andy Dalton. Because if you remember in that Monday night game against the Bears,
4: yes.
5: when Jalen Hurts had to go to the tent, Andy Dalton was the quarterback that came in. Now, I need everybody to forget that when Andy Dalton came in, he very quickly threw a red zone interception that basically cost the Eagles the game
4: right.
5: and took them out of the game almost immediately. But when the Eagles release Andy Dalton sitting around at home mulling, you know, multiple offers from other teams.
4: Sure.
5: And now Jalen Hurts is out. All of a sudden, you hear that? Opportunity is knocking on the Red Rifle's door.
4: Yes, he is back.
5: Yeah.
4: Well, he has a chance to be back. Don't you think other quarterbacks might think, hey, I could do it in Philadelphia? But Saquon is out as well. Like, they're banged up that
5: Devonta
4: team.
5: Smith is out as well. Their right. injury report is ridiculous at
4: yes.
5: this point.
4: That helps Nick Sirianni's case. In the event that he is on the hot seat, he could say, listen, everyone's hurt. What do you want me to do? You know? It'd be funny if Dallas, who... you know, has the only healthy starting quarterback in that division, loses the division to Jameis Winston or Tanner McGee.
5: Tanner McKee.
4: Oh, McKee, I'm sorry.
5: The Mormon missile. So you would have the Mormon missile, and if you bring back Andy Dalton,
4: yes.
5: the Red Rifle.
4: Wow, what a quarterback room.
5: Just off nickname alone, that might be the best quarterback room ever.
4: Right.
5: But it feels like if you're looking at the NFC East standings right now, it feels like the Giants are going to just almost win this division by fault at like maybe 9-8. Like, it doesn't really feel like a team has to go over 500 to win this division where
4: right.
5: you watch the Cowboys. Everybody loves the Cowboys are everybody's darling in September.
4: Yes.
5: By October, everybody's kind of tired of them and sees their very clear flaws. You don't trust the Cowboys to win in a big game. The Commanders, you don't trust Jaden Daniels and Jaden Daniels' health to stay out there, even if he did stay out there.
4: Right.
5: And then you have the Philadelphia Eagles now, who, if Jalen Hurts misses, you know, a month of this season, that puts their season into question. The team, it feels like, as crazy as it is to say, that
4: the Giants,
5: the least questions about,
4: yes,
5: is the New York Giants starting, yes, Jameis Winston.
4: Yes, and they have a good coach, but the pressure is really on Dallas now. It's early in the season. They're 2-3. The Giants are 3-1-1. The pressure is on the Cowboys and Shoddy, because you have Dak Prescott, you have this talented team, you have two great wide receivers. The defense was supposed to be improved. It hasn't, but the pressure is really ratcheted up now on Dallas simply because they have the last quarterback standing in that division. And so I have to think there is even more pressure on Dallas and Brian Schottenheimer than there was before the season even started.
5: Yeah, and the Cowboys' next two games are on primetime, where the Sunday night football game this week, on the road in Green Bay against the Packers, and then the Monday night football game next week against the Eagles. My problem with this Cowboys team, and I believe when we had Mina on, Mina made this point too.
4: Mm-hmm.
5: The Cowboys made so many moves on the defensive side of the ball, because that's where they had the most question marks. They drafted a defensive end in the first round. They drafted Caleb Downs in the first round. Quinnen Williams from the Jets comes over. Joey Porter Jr. from the Steelers comes over. Their defense is worse than last year. It's almost impossible that,
4: yes,
5: they could have focused that many resources on the defensive side of the ball and have a worse product.
4: It's odd. Defense is random, though. Like, the Texans were this, you know, all-world defense last year. And I'm not saying they played poorly this year, but they haven't really met the expectations. Meaning, defense to me feels like a random thing. You could have a defense that was great one year and have the same exact personnel the next year. They're just not as good, right? Is that fair?
5: But the personnel is better.
4: Right.
5: And you could say that defense is random. Is it random that the Cowboys struggled to stop Jalen Daniels, who was making his first start as an undrafted rookie?
4: You're right.
5: Where the Bucks pull off that upset on Thursday Night Football last week. Like, the baseline for this Cowboys defense with those moves that we just mentioned should at least be competent. They don't even feel like they're at competency right now.
4: Right. I do feel like there are going to be quarterbacks like coming out of the woodworks wanting to play for Nick Sirianni and the Eagles.
5: Flacco?
4: I don't know. Philip Rivers, like all kinds of people, all kinds of former quarterbacks are calling up Howie Roseman. And he's not answering that phone, because I think he believes in his backup. I do. I really do. I actually think he believes, in Tanner McKee. I'm sorry. I said it wrong earlier.
5: So what if we have a reunion possibility? Minnesota Vikings, Kyler Murray's playing great. Howie Roseman calls the Eagles and,
4: wow,
5: says, calls the Vikings and says, let's bring back Carson Wentz.
4: Wow. Because no one gives credit to Carson Wentz for winning that Super Bowl that year. It all goes to Nick Foles, even though Carson Wentz through 11 games was probably
5: the MVP
4: of the NFL that year. And no one seems to care. I mean, he's the reason that team got, they were off to a 10-1 start, I believe, that year. I like that, a reunion of Carson Wentz back to Philadelphia, full circle type stuff, and he can redeem himself for merely going 10-1 in a year in which the team won a Super Bowl. I mean,
5: yeah, and just from a storyline perspective, that would be the most intriguing, because I don't like Tanner McKee might turn into a solid NFL quarterback. There's nothing exciting about him starting right now. There's nothing really exciting about Andy Dalton coming back. At least with Carson Wentz, you have that storybook ending for his career, where he came in with all this promise from North Dakota State and then falls off after that ACL injury, where he never really looked like the same quarterback after that.
4: Right.
5: But I'm thinking about this now. The fact that the Eagles released Andy Dalton.
4: Yes.
5: We got robbed of a revenge game spot because they're going against the Carolina Panthers this week.
4: Yeah, but not a real revenge game. I mean, no one thinks of Andy Dalton as a Carolina Panther. And they're not playing the Bengals. what kind of revenge?
5: What's the qualification for a revenge game? Like, if Baker Mayfield plays the Rams, is that a revenge game for Baker Mayfield?
4: No, if Baker Mayfield plays the Browns, that's a revenge game for Baker Mayfield.
5: Yeah, but Baker Mayfield might be the exception here, because every game that Baker Mayfield plays
4: in his mind
5: is a revenge game.
4: Yeah. Put it on the poll. Is every game a revenge game, regardless of the opponent, for Baker Mayfield?
5: And even though Baker Mayfield, you know how, like, if, let's say an NBA player gets drafted like 27th overall, they could list out like who went 1 through 26. Baker Mayfield strikes me as the player who gets mad that you didn't draft him.
4: Yes.
5: But then he also has to remember, like, he went first overall.
4: No one could pass up on him.
5: He's mad that they didn't trade up for him.
4: Always finding a chip on his shoulder. A revenge game has to be against a team that you're most associated with, right? It's like if Aaron Rodgers played the Jets, it's not a revenge game. If he plays the Packers, it's a revenge game.
5: I think that we have different definitions of revenge games.
4: Well, if the Jets play Seattle, it's a revenge game for Geno Smith and Sam Darnold. How about that? The revenge game. I mean,
5: but if the Jets play the Raiders, you're saying that's not a revenge game for Geno?
4: No.
5: We're just going to have to agree to disagree here.
4: And if Kirk Cousins played against the Vikings, that would be his revenge game. I know he played for a lot of teams. But
5: if the Falcons.
4: I mean, the Falcons. I'm sorry. Yes.
5: If the Falcons come to town, that's not a revenge game for
4: them. Well, the Commanders, too. I mean.
5: When you close your eyes and think of Kirk Cousins, it's the Commanders, right?
4: Yeah, I got it wrong. It's without question the Commanders. Yes. Yeah.
5: But I think the Vikings would also like a word there. Falcons would not.
4: Yes. Speaking of the Commanders, one of the all-time great Commanders, Joe Theismann, is going to join us coming up next. But first, Taylor has a word from our friends over at FanDuel.
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7: This championship series has it all.
8: Like, I got goosebumps just thinking about that.
7: In the American League. Six, in the National
8: League. I got goosebumps just thinking about that.
7: In the American League. Six, in the National League.
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4: Hey folks, it's Rebecca Cook running for Congress here in Wisconsin's 3rd Congressional District. Today I had a conversation with a local mom here in Menominee about her experience with local hospital closures.
5: Yeah, I found out from my hairdresser that the labor and delivery unit had closed. It was a bit of a surprise to find out that you couldn't have a baby in this town.
4: That drive? When you were in labor?
5: Yes, was horrendous.
4: No, absolutely. We need to keep our rural hospitals open.
5: Yeah, it's a real shame that Derek Van Orden voted along with cutting Medicaid access and the impacts that would have on healthcare access.
4: Yeah. In Congress, I want to expand the ACA tax credit premium, pass a public option, and finally, I want to expand Medicare to cover vision, dental, and hearing. People shouldn't go broke to be able to afford their health care. It's just common sense. I'm Rebecca Cook, candidate for Congress, and I approve this message. Paid for by Cook for Congress.
6: Scored on the first drive, so I guess it didn't work.
7: Yeah, you scored on the first drive, then you didn't score again, Coach. Here's what I'd say about this. Just admit the mistake. This is about how your program looks. You don't seem to hear about it at Bama, at Georgia, at Notre Dame, at these other top programs. I'm sure they were saying, hey man, we gotta put in, you know, some scout team plays for option, so we're prepared for it if it presents itself. And this is the formation they use. This is the motion they use.
8: Yeah.
7: So let's prepare for that specific play. Does that not help you prepare?
8: Major.
7: I look at this and just say,
8: all we need to
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8: see
7: understand.
8: Is what the quarterback's action is going to be. That's all we
7: there
8: need
7: you
8: to
7: go.
8: See. We can figure out the rest of it. 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
4: Before we get to Dan Beyer with an update and Joe Theismann, who's going to join us here in a few minutes, let's go to Eli, who's in North Carolina today. 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
6: Hey, what's up, guys? How are you?
4: Good, man. How are you?
6: Good, good. I wanted to call in. So with the Jalen Hurts injury, are we taking, you know, there's a 3.5-point favorite for Carolina. Are we taking that? And do you think that if Jalen Hurts was put in the same predicament as Bryce Young was when he was drafted, do you think he would be Jalen Hurts or would he be another bust? Appreciate you guys letting me call in.
4: I thought Bryce Young was going to be good. It got off to a rocky start. It turns out that Bryce Young is a really good quarterback with a chance to be great in the NFL. In terms of the game this weekend, I have no idea what to do with Carolina. I know Hurts is out. I know Barkley is injured, but still, Taylor, it's a roller coaster, and I have no idea which Carolina team is going to show up on a weekly basis.
5: I'm upgrading this one to a must-win, though, for the Carolina Panthers.
4: Are you really?
5: Got to go 3-2.
4: You can't lose on a day where Jalen Hurts is out and Saquon Barkley is also out?
5: You can't lose to Tanner McKee.
4: And Devonta Smith. It's a mash unit over there. Before we get to Joe Theismann, let's go to Dan Beyer. He's at Sherman Oaks, and there's baseball going on. Dan has a sports update.
7: Yes, Stu, there is. And right now in the top of the eighth inning, the Guardians lead the Rays by a score of 3-2. Petey Halpin's two-run home run in the fifth inning gave the Guardians the lead. Series is tied up at a game apiece as it's game three right now in a game that can be seen on TBS. Tonight on Fox Sports 1, it's game four, NLCS Brewers and Dodgers. Brewers up 3-0 looking for the sweep. They put Shane Drouin on the mound against Tyler Glasnow. A report from ESPN says that their network and the college football playoff are close to finalizing a new deal that would expand the playoff to 24 teams. If the deal gets done, it would be in place for next season. Eagles quarterback Jalen Hurts will miss Sunday's game against Carolina because of a superficial blood clot in his leg. No practice for Ravens quarterback Lamar Jackson today, at least the portion that was open to the media. He's dealing with an ankle injury. No practice for Baker Mayfield of the Bucks. Looks like Jalen Daniels is going to get this start against Pittsburgh in week six. And week six starts tonight with the Seahawks and Broncos, 8:15 Eastern Time. Stu, back to you.
4: I miss this man. He makes me smile every time I see him. I haven't seen him since the American Century Championship out in Lake Tahoe. It's the Joe Theismann Show with Stu Gatz. Joe, nice enough to join us here on the show. We appreciate it, Joe. Joe, what the hell happened
8: so
4: to the Reds?
8: So glad I have you on my show.
4: Somehow you always get here before I do. It's unbelievable. Joe, what the hell happened to the Redskins, to the Commanders last Sunday with Jaden Daniels against the Giants there?
8: I think it's, you know, obviously there was a lack of communication is what people say. But nobody really knows. I mean, there's three people that actually know what happened. Dan, of course, Dave Blau, our offensive coordinator, and Jaden. They're the three people that would know what went on in that particular 12-second period of time. I've always believed this, that, you know, the clock – the communication from the coach to the quarterback gets shut off with 15 seconds to go.
4: Right.
8: You know, we got the ball with 55 seconds, then it was 42 seconds, and then now all of a sudden, you know, there's a sort of this disarray where everything is. I think when you're on the field, you're in charge. And when they turn the headsets off and nobody – and the coaches can't communicate with you, it's your show.
4: Yes.
8: And so – something happened in that period of time, but we've all made mistakes. We've all made things during the course of a game that, you know, people look at and scratch their head with. And, you know, this is a great opportunity for the Commanders as a whole, coaching staff, players, everybody, to bounce back against a really, really good football team.
4: Hmm.
9: Joe, no matter what happened in the headset,
3: That's got to be on Jaden to understand the situation and to clock the ball, right?
8: I don't disagree with that.
7: Yeah.
8: I don't disagree. I think, like I said, is, you know, obviously I never had communicators in my helmets. Thank God. Because coaches feed you with information. Just let me go play football. We spend all week putting together a game plan. And now, I shouldn't need a reminder that, okay, clock the ball. All right, keep it on the clock. All right, keep the guys in bounds. All right, make sure they get out of bounds. All those little reminders. There's this myriad of list of things from a quarterback position that you sort of have to run through in certain situations. What do you do when you're coming out of your own ends, own goal line? What do you do when you're going in? What's happened in the red zone? What's happened in goal line and short yardage? Are we going to go for it on fourth down, which we never really went for it a lot. Today, everybody goes for it on fourth down.
7: Yes.
8: They ought to add a fifth down just to see people punt every now and then. That's what I'm
4: thinking. I mean, you had an MVP as a kicker. Why would you go for it? You know,
8: we did. I mean, you know, Mo and I went back to back 82 and 83.
4: Yes.
8: I mean, it was just, we were, and so to me, I do believe that the game belongs to the guys on the field. You know, coaches can do things and they can remind you and suggest things, but it's really important that you understand the scope of everything that's going on. And, you know, in Jaden's case, it didn't work out that way. He's a heck of a football player. I think he's going to be a terrific quarterback for us. You know, but I've always said this, and you've heard me say it many times, the quarterback position is the single most dependent position on the field. You rely on everybody to do their job so that you can do yours, you know, the way you need to do it. But there's the mental part of it that really nobody delves into too much. It's that it's the preparation for what ifs. Here's the what if scenarios. And there's, like I said, there's a list of those. And, you know, and sometimes it just goes haywire for you. So sure. I don't know what the answer is, what was going on. All I know is we had a game, we had an opportunity, because you don't know if you're going to make the kick or not, but we had an opportunity to be able to win a football game. 2-3 in this division would look a lot better than 1-3-1.
4: No doubt. It was weird because you had one team who was running off like they had won the game and another team that was acting like they had lost the game, but they had tied the game, Joe, you know?
8: Yeah. Yes. Maybe if the Giants got a tie, they feel good.
5: Joe, the last like six quarters of Drake May playing football looks a lot like the Drake May that we saw last year during the regular season. How important is that level of confidence for a quarterback that allows you to just play more freely, I guess?
8: I think it's really important. I think his knowledge of the system continues to go. You know, Josh McDaniels does a tremendous job. Nobody talks about him as a coordinator. Obviously, as a head coach, it didn't work out. But from a coordination standpoint, he knows exactly what he wants to do, and he has the guy that he wants to execute those plays. I thought Drake in the early part of the season played scared. I thought he played tentative, not scared, but tentative. He didn't cut the ball loose. He wasn't the kid we saw a year ago. And I sort of blame the league for this because there's no preparation for quarterbacks. You don't play any preseason games. So the first couple games of the regular season are really preseason games to get you acclimated, to get your teammates acclimated, to sort of get a feel for football again. But I think he certainly has found his way one more time. I you know, this is the Drake May we expected to see.
4: Yes.
8: But you don't necessarily always see it out of the gate.
4: Right.
8: Look at Justin Herbert. You know, there's a question. What's going on out with the Chargers?
4: Yeah.
8: I think it's a coordinator change. I think it's a new system. If there's an ounce of uncertainty, when you take a snap, if you just that little ounce of uncertainty, it makes a world of difference.
4: Hmm. Joe, you mentioned earlier when we were discussing Jaden that every quarterback, every athlete has made mistakes. I'm wondering, is there a mistake that you made that you still think about every single day?
8: Yeah, Super Bowl 18.
4: Hmm.
8: The interception that Jack Squirek, I made Jack Squirek famous. I put him on the cover.
4: Yes, you did.
8: Sports Illustrated.
4: Yes.
8: And, you know, it's really funny. He's on the cover of Sports Illustrated. So am I, way down in the corner going, oh, my God.
4: That's unfortunate, Joe. I mean,
8: no, it was Super Bowl 18.
4: Yes.
8: The, Coach Gibbs, we'd run what was called Rocket Screen against the Raiders earlier that year, and Joe Washington went for 90 yards.
4: Wow.
8: And we won that game 33-31, something like that.
4: Right.
8: So there's I know this, there's 12 seconds left in the half, got two timeouts, and we're on the 12-yard line. Now, Joe always and I debate about this. So anyway, I walked to the sidelines, and I said, what do you want to run? He said, I want to run rocket screen. I said, I just don't feel comfortable putting the ball in the air backed up this far. He said, we got two timeouts. We can use them. It worked against them last time. And the first thing that went through my mind was, you don't think they know that? So I'm walking away from the sidelines. He points his finger at me and he goes, run it. Okay, Coach Gibbs, you got it. You know, we didn't have debates or conversations. Right. Joe called the play. I tried to execute it.
7: Yes.
8: As best I could.
7: Yes.
8: I got in there. I took the snap. We expected zone. We did. They took Matt Millen out of the game. They put Jack in. They went zone every place else except Jack had Joe man-to-man. As soon as I released that ball, remember, you know, any given Sunday where the ball gets, Bruce Dern shoots the ball out of the air and it falls to the ground?
7: Yes.
8: That's what I was hoping would happen. I would hope the ball would shoot the plate and go to the ground.
7: Someone ripped out a gun.
8: It didn't. So as it turns out, you know, that was one that, you know, we thought it was going to go, but that would be one you'd love to have back, let's say.
4: If you could choose any coach to coach your team, if you were starting an organization, would it be Kyle Shanahan? Is he the best coach in the game right now?
8: It would be an offensive coach. I think he's one of the best. I think Andy Reid still is one of the best in the league.
4: Right.
8: Sean McVay is another one.
4: Mm-hmm.
8: You know, these guys, they're all young. They're all, you know, they have a creative mind. Andy's probably the most creative of them. You know, the things we see out of Kansas City, I think Andy's the one that's most creative.
4: Yeah.
8: He just, you know, it was funny one day when he was coaching the Eagles. I was in broadcasting. I walked in his office and sat down. He had a treadmill over on one side, you know, and Andy was a little bit larger than he is now. And I said, Coach, you ever use that treadmill? He says, yeah, I hang my coat on it.
4: I love that. Go ahead, Taylor.
9: Joe,
8: coat rack.
9: Joe, when Trevor Lawrence was coming out of Clemson, he had such great expectations on him when he gets to Jacksonville, and it feels like now when he's paired with Liam Cohen, he's finally meeting those expectations. What do you make of Trevor Lawrence's play this season?
8: I think he's playing really solid football. It started last year. I think he really found himself with Liam as the coach. Look at Ben Johnson in Chicago with Caleb Williams. I think the coach, and they're both offensive coaches, but it's so dependent on what they're able to create, what they're able to do as far as the growth of the quarterback goes. Caleb is a terrific athlete, run around a lot, made him more disciplined. Trevor's getting the ball out of his hands a lot more. Get, you know, quicker reads, get the ball out of your hands. Why do you think Case Keenum had so much success in Chicago for the one game he played? Because he was very decisive with the football, didn't hold on to it, got it out of his hands, legs good enough to be able to escape and make plays. I watch young guys today. They look a little too long. You've got about 2.3 seconds to get the ball, make a decision, get it out of your hands. You start getting into that 3 second area, which doesn't sound like much, and it really isn't. But you start getting there, and now you start to create problems for the offensive line, for yourself, for receivers to get open. But I really think Trevor's stepped up. I played in the American Century Championship with him. I didn't play with him. I saw him on the putting green with his family. What a beautiful family, too, yes. By the way. And I just, every time I'm around this guy, I look at him, and all I do is look at his chest. Because I have to look up to see the rest of him. Yeah. He is one big kid.
4: Yes.
8: I'm telling you.
4: Yes.
8: Giant.
4: Yes.
8: A giant.
4: Yeah. I love the American Century Championship. You know that. I see you out there every single summer. It's great. We had Gary Sheffield. You'll love this, Joe, because you love that tournament and you love the people who play in that tournament. And it's a beautiful bond that all of you have. But Gary Sheffield, who met Larry David for the first time, I think a lot of us did, this past year, they have a round scheduled together in L.A. Sheffield was on the show with us. He said, I don't think Larry would play with me, Stu. And I said, Larry's a big Yankee fan. You were just talking to him on the driving range. I guarantee you he will get it set up. And so now the two of them are playing very soon coming up in L.A. So I thought you would like that story. Yes.
8: I made sure I got a picture taken with Larry. You talk about creative coaches. There's a creative man.
4: Yes.
8: In the world of entertainment.
4: Yes.
8: That is an incredibly creative individual. And,
4: yes.
8: You know, his humor, his nature and everything is just – it was so much fun being around him.
4: It really was.
3: Joe, we have an idea on this show to create a stat for interceptions that aren't on the quarterback but are on the wide receiver.
4: Yes.
8: I agree.
3: Okay. I'm curious.
4: If there's a... Well, no, because all of Joe's interceptions were on the wide receiver, every single one of them.
8: You know, maybe some good defensive plays, but absolutely. You know, wasn't my fault. Even the one Super Bowl 18 wasn't my fault.
4: Yeah, that was Gibbs' fault.
3: No, yes. That's all Gibbs' fault.
4: We got your back, Joe. Go ahead, Mikey. I'm sorry.
3: I'm curious if there's a stat or a rule you wish you could implement into the NFL.
8: Actually, there's two.
4: Wow.
8: And I've thought about this and I've pounded the table on it. Number one, on a reception, if it's an interception or a catch, if the ball touches the ground in any way, shape, or form, it is incomplete.
4: Hmm.
8: Enough of this baloney. Take the time to examine it, to see if it moved, to see if he had his hand. If the ball, let's go with the kiss theory, okay? Keep it simple. If the ball touches the ground, it's incomplete, period.
4: Right.
8: Second, every play should be challengeable in the National Football League. Now, people say, well, you know, it's going to slow the game down. No, it's not. I'm not giving you any more challenges. You got two challenges. And you should be able to challenge these erroneous calls that we're seeing on pass interference. Receivers have gotten so smart, and I give them so much credit. They're grabbing the arm of the defender because most of the time the position of the official is not able, they're really not able to see everything.
4: Right.
8: And that's a tough job. But if we have the technology, why not use it? Look what baseball did with that square.
4: Right.
8: Whether it's the challenges with strikes and balls. Why are they so creative and inventive? And we're like refusing to use the technology that's available to us. The ball touches the ground. Did it move? Did it rotate a little bit? We don't need those conversations. It hit the ground. It's incomplete. That's it.
4: Yep. I love it. Joe, I know you have to rumble.
8: Those two to me. I think they make the game better.
4: You've been waiting for that question. I was surprised that you had not one, but two rule changes. That was fantastic. We'll get you out of here in a second. We love having you on. A quick game for you. It's called One Table. Give me the imaging. I'll explain it to you in just a second here, Joe.
8: Okay.
10: There's one table left at the hottest spot in town, and everybody wants it. Who's getting it? And who's getting left outside? Greatness gets seated. Everyone else waits. This is One Table.
4: All right, so it's Theismann's Steakhouse in Washington, D.C., and in South Bend, Indiana, okay? Taylor and Mikey are going to ask you a series of, you know, two people are walking in. Joe, you control who gets the table, who gets the seat. You make that decision. They're going to give you two options, okay? There should be a Theismann's Steakhouse in Washington, D.C. I'm not certain
8: there
4: why there's...
8: One.
4: Oh, really? There is one. Yep. Look at that. Humble brag.
8: It's in Alexandria, Virginia. I've been in the restaurant business for 50 years.
4: Wow.
8: It's located on Diagonal Road in Alexandria, Virginia. It's called Theismann's.
4: Love it.
8: Lots of TVs. Lots of...
3: What's good there?
4: Yes.
3: What do I
4: get? Everything. Yes. Everything. All right.
8: My favorite is Forelli pasta. It's Forelli pasta, sun-dried tomatoes, chunks of chicken that are about almost 3/4 inch thick. And it's been that way since we created that on the menu for 30 plus years. Like I said, with an Alfredo sauce.
4: All right. So you're experienced here. Taylor, kick it off here. You want Mikey to go first? You want to go first?
9: I'll go first.
4: Okay.
9: Because I have the one in South Bend.
4: Okay. So South Bend, Joe. We have moved to South Bend. We'll come back to D.C. here in just a second. Go ahead, Taylor.
8: Got it.
9: Tim Brown walks in. Jerome Bettis walks in.
4: Ooh.
9: Who gets the table?
8: I put two tables together.
4: You can't do that, Joe.
3: You can't do that.
4: Joe, this is my game. You can't make rule changes.
8: I own the restaurant. I can put two tables together if I want. Actually, probably Timmy, because Jerome, you know, tends to eat a lot.
4: Right. Okay? Yes, yes, so, yes. Yeah. And Timmy, you know, he's a Heisman Trophy winner.
8: That's
4: right.
8: Not fair.
4: It's not supposed to be fair, Joe. All right. Mikey, go ahead. We're moving over to D.C. We're going back to D.C. Go ahead, Mike.
3: Okay. John Riggins walks in. Russ Grimm walks in.
4: Oh, who's getting the tape? Wow.
8: Russ was such a great protector, and I'm fortunate enough to wear a Super Bowl ring because of John's ability to run the football, but it wouldn't be without the offensive line. I can tell you a story about that too. I'll go with Russ because they were my protectors.
4: Okay,
8: but yes. I used to if the guys didn't give up a sack, I would take them down. I would invite them down to my restaurant. And John was actually part of that because, you know, we used to have the 5 o'clock club at our practice facility where after practice, all the offensive linemen went in to drink beer. And JR was part of it. John used to sit in the offensive lineman's meeting room.
4: Yes.
8: As opposed to our passing meeting room.
4: Right.
8: So, but I Rusty took care of me. So I'll go Rusty.
4: All right. Riggins.
8: By the way, John's getting his number retired on November 8th against Seattle in Washington.
4: That's awesome. Riggins would feel more at home in the offensive line room. You're right about that. Go ahead, Taylor.
9: So, Joe, we're back at South Bend, Indiana.
8: Yep.
9: Brady Quinn walks in. Mike Golic walks in.
4: Oh, who gets the table? Oh, God.
8: Mike Golic, because he would beat me up if I gave it to Brady. I think here's another not so known fact. I think Brady Quinn was the first quarterback to wear a double digit, because prior to Brady, I believe it was him, he wore number 10. When we played, Terry Hanratty was 5, I was 7, Coley O'Brien was 3, and Bob Belden was 9. We were all single digits at the quarterback position. Now, the irony of that is I'm going to be at the Miami game this year in a few weeks, Notre Dame-Miami. But when I look at our defensive line, 3, 5, 7, and 9 are all defensive linemen.
4: That's so funny. All right, we have one more for you. By the way, that Miami-Notre Dame game, we're invited. Yes, we can come sit with you. What do you think? Because Golic said no to us.
8: Is that part of this question and answer period?
4: We've been rejected twice. Mikey Yang, final one here for Joe Theismann.
8: Third time's a charm. Okay, go ahead.
4: I'll ask Brady Quinn. Go ahead, Mikey Yang. Oh, we can't hear you.
3: All right. Doug Williams walks in.
4: Oh.
3: Jaden Daniels walks in.
4: Oh, boy. Oh, Doug.
8: See, you know, gosh, these are tough. Jeez. I would go, you know, Doug and I have had dinner before. We've spent time together. I haven't spent that much time with Jaden. I would give it to Jaden at this point.
4: All right.
8: I really would.
4: Right.
8: And you know what? They'd probably walk in together and both sit down together. But, you know, I'd like to get to know the young man a lot more. He's got a ton of talent. Certainly, we've seen his abilities. Now the big thing is it's imperative that he figures out a way to stay healthy and be able to continue to grow in the game. You can do all the practicing you want, but it doesn't help you grow in the game.
4: Yeah.
8: And so, you know, Doug would forgive me for saying this.
4: Joe, we always appreciate the time. It's always great seeing you. Neither of us will be on that video they show every year because we both nailed it. The American Century Championships. We both nailed it multiple times. I'm proud of us, Joe Theismann. Thank you for doing this.
8: Thanks for having me, guys. Take care.
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25: And still almost made it through. That was the crazy part of it.
26: I love the have you seen the one shot of Josh Allen when it got blocked?
25: Oh, everyone's reaction?
26: Like, a slight smile, but like, get the helmet, like, back to work.
27: I saw a lot of, and you kind of got the vibe that, they had it right then and
26: there. You know what I did love? I know a lot of people hate when they go to Taylor Swift in the stands during a Kelce Chiefs game. I did sort of like seeing the emotions of Haley Steinfeld and Kelly Stafford. And
28: people on Twitter were complaining about that. They were
26: why
28: are you showing the wives more than the quarterbacks and the other people on the sideline?
26: You know what, Sam? Not everyone deserves a voice. That's my take.
28: Wow.
26: Social media gives people a voice and shouldn't have a voice.
28: Wow.
26: Stop complaining. Social media lets every idiot think that their opinion matters.
28: Exciting game, and they're showing people being excited in the box suites.
27: Everyone's entitled to their crappy opinions, bro.
26: That is true.
27: Yeah.
26: But I'm just saying, you mean Josh Allen's Hollywood wife and Matthew Stafford's, outspoken wife, and you can see the emotions of their family members? Like, don't add that layer.
27: I did think it was cool to see.
26: Yeah, of course you did, because you're a normal human.
27: No,
26: complaining weenies on social media need to go away.
27: No,
26: I want one day where I could go on social media and...
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0: There's no time like October. 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The back-to-back World Series champion Dodgers take on the top-seeded Brewers in an NLCS rematch one series away from the World Series. 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
1: Thanks to Joe Theismann for joining us. David Braun, the head coach at Northwestern, will join us in hour number two. I love Joe Theismann. I love that man. It is a Thursday. That means we have to think. Give me the imaging. Think about a Thursday.
3: You know that segment, Talk About It Tuesday, on Hochman, Crowder, and Solero? This is like that, but bigger and better. And 48 hours later, this is Think About It Thursday.
1: This is Taylor's attempt to counter-program a local show down here in Miami, Hochman, Solano, and Crowder. Taylor, take it away.
0: Quick one here today. Does a players-only meeting just mean that your season is already over?
1: Interesting here. The Cowboys had one. Taylor, have you been? You were a walk-on at the University of North Carolina on the football team. You went there for track. Did you ever participate in a players-only meeting?
0: So we only had one players-only meeting, and it was a positive players-only meeting, actually, because we were 6-7 in 2014.
1: Right.
0: The next year, we spent the entire offseason working so hard.
1: Yeah.
0: And it leads up to week one, where we're playing South Carolina.
1: Mm-hmm.
0: We lose to South Carolina in embarrassing fashion. We lose like 17-13. Our offense underperformed like crazy in that game. After that game, we had a players-only meeting. We won 11 straight games after that.
1: Really? So it worked?
0: Yeah. Well, we lost to Clemson and Deshaun Watson in the ACC title. Then we gave up the bowl game rushing record.
1: Yes.
0: Baylor, I think, rushed for 670 yards.
1: But the rare players-only meeting after a game.
0: Yeah, just one week.
1: After week one. What do you imagine? Mike Tomlin was asked about this. Brian Schottenheimer loved it. He thought it was great. I'm wondering how Schottie knew. If it's a players-only meeting, why does the coach know that they had a meeting? But we digress here. What do you imagine Mike Tomlin's response was to the Cowboys having a players-only meeting 5 weeks into the season?
0: If I know Mike Tomlin like I think I know Mike Tomlin, there's no way that he could enjoy a players-only meeting.
1: His quote was, "I think you are dead." But it worked for you. It worked for Carolina. I mean, you reeled off 11 straight until you met Deshaun Watson.
0: Yeah, it was kind of a situation like in the Water Boy, when Rob Schneider's like, "Oh no, we suck again." When we lost to South Carolina, we had that panic internally for like 5 seconds, like, "Oh no, like this might be another year that ends with us losing in the Quick Lane Bowl to Rutgers."
1: Yes.
0: Which is how the previous season ended.
1: Right. Well, 6-7. Yes.
0: Yes. Yeah. We got to Detroit and we lost to Rutgers.
1: That's the prize for going 6-7. Rutgers in some meaningless
0: in
1: bowl.
0: Detroit. Merry Christmas in a Detroit hotel. But then we bounced back 11 straight.
1: Yes. Do you wonder, like, did any of the players tell your coach that they had a players only meeting?
0: So coaches are aware of players only meetings. They're just not allowed to be in them.
1: Okay. This seemed like a limited players only meeting, like just the leader. And I'm wondering who the leak is on the Cowboys franchise. Who cares? We are sports.
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5: What do you make of Chargers quarterback Justin Herbert being floated by some on the trade market and the Chargers claiming, no, we're never going to trade this guy. Now, privately, the Chargers have made it be known that we are not getting rid of Justin Herbert. That is their position. They leaked it. They said, well, we're not going to trade this guy. However, the circle of life in the NFL is you are a promising quarterback coming out of the draft. You play okay. You get a big contract. And then at that point, you got to crank it up a couple of notches. He's not cranking it up a couple of notches. And we know that one man's trash is another man's treasure. That's the way it is. And so Herbert is a guy that throws the football like Zeus. Unfortunately, the scoreboard does not award points for mythology.
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14: 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Game 4 of the NLCS, Brewers and Dodgers, 8 o'clock Eastern Time on FS1. Brewers up 3-0 looking for the sweep. Shane Drouin goes up against Tyler Glasnow. Eagles quarterback Jalen Hurts will miss Sunday's game against Carolina because of a superficial blood clot in his leg. Tanner McKee gets the start. No practice today for Lamar Jackson. Bears quarterback Caleb Williams practiced fully, but no practice for Bears running back Kyle Manungai. Seahawks and Broncos tonight.
4: Portions of the show are recorded. You want winners? He went 0 for 14 picking bowl games.
15: God bless football.
4: You want hot takes? He said Patrick Mahomes would be a disaster.
15: Really?
4: You want baseball news? He doesn't even know who Kyle Tucker is.
15: Oh, okay.
4: In his personal record book, Kevin Durant hasn't won a ring yet.
15: I'm just telling you that's what he's doing.
4: You're listening to the man who made falling upwards an art form.
15: It's crazy.
4: This is Stu Gotts and Company, live.
15: Before we get to why Mikey A is insanely jealous, let's rank the games for the weekend, NFL and college. Give me the music, please.
16: So I'll start us off with college football.
15: All right.
16: We'll alternate.
15: Okay, Mikey doesn't love the NFL slate. I mean, it's a tough one.
17: Listen, Peek behind the curtain.
15: Yeah.
17: If my shtick wasn't just doing the NFL here, I'd probably put a lot more college games on this list this week than I normally do.
15: Luckily, my shtick is whatever I want it to be, and I'm just going to bounce back and forth, okay?
16: My number five game of the week in college football. Alabama versus Tennessee. Great rivalry game.
17: That's number five.
16: Terrible rivalry name. The third Saturday in October. That is so lazy for how good these two programs are. But Tennessee, it's George McIntyre starting over Faison Brandon. They've replaced Faison Brandon because, surprise, surprise, a true freshman is not ready to play SEC defenses.
17: By the way, show me another rivalry that tells you what the date is. Because I didn't know it was the third Saturday until you told me.
15: I had no idea as well. I wrote it down. It's such a ridiculous nickname for a rivalry game. The third Saturday in October?
16: It is so lazy. Like, you have BYU and Utah, the Holy War. You have Ohio State, Michigan, the game. Third Saturday in October is just like a reminder, like when your dentist appointment is.
15: It's October 17th. That's all it is.
16: Well, it's not October 17th all the time.
15: Well, this year it is, though.
16: Yes.
15: All right, Mikey, your fifth best game of the week here.
17: My fifth best game of the week actually got changed because of some injury news. My fifth best game is the Panthers at the Eagles. It was ranked higher until we found out that the Eagles might be without Saquon Barkley, Devontae Adams, and now definitely without Jalen Hurts. At this point, I'm just looking at the Panthers like, if you can't beat the Eagles team like this,
15: right,
17: then you just can't win.
15: Yes, but you never know with the Panthers. That's the beautiful thing about the Carolina Panthers.
16: You never know what Panthers team is getting on that field. And that's the beauty in them.
15: Yes. Who is the Eagles backup?
16: Tanner McKee.
15: Oh, that guy, he's got an opportunity. I mean, listen, the backup quarterback's the most popular guy on the team in Philadelphia. Takes on a whole new meaning. This guy has a good game and beats Bryce Young. He'll be the most popular guy in Philadelphia. Look at Nick Foles.
16: I think there are certain parts of the Philadelphia fan base that is rooting against Tanner McKee this week because they know if Jalen Hurts just comes back next week, okay, Tanner McKee stunk this week. We move on. If Tanner McKee is even slightly good,
15: yes,
16: this is something that could tear apart that locker room very fast.
15: Right. Plus,
17: it'll always be hanging over him.
15: Right. Plus, the fan base doesn't want Nick Sirianni winning with a backup and validating what a great coach he is.
17: Yeah.
15: A lot on the line in this game. There really is. Yeah. All right. Number five for me is going to be tonight's game, Thursday Night Football. Seahawks and Broncos. I'm not certain the Broncos are any good. Why? What do you mean? It's not a great slate. Yes. Seahawks, yeah, Broncos. Yes. It's a big game for both teams. I don't know if the Broncos are any good. I think the Seahawks are really good. They'll be there in the end. But I'm more interested to see how Denver plays against Seattle and if Bo Nix can figure it out, because Bo Nix has been dreadful so far this season. So for, you know, terrible slate, not a lot of great games. So that's number five for me. Taylor, you're number four. Back to college.
16: My number four game of the week in college football. Notre Dame going to Provo to take on BYU. This game would be higher if LJ Martin, BYU's star running back, was playing in the game. Weird things happen in Provo. I'm rooting for a BYU upset just because of the Mike Golic and, I hate to say it, Jessica Smetana factor.
15: Yeah.
16: Where part of me would like to see Jess happy as a Notre Dame fan.
15: Yes.
16: But it's that Notre Dame brand that I still can't get over.
15: Mm-hmm. Right. Yes. Taylor, put it on the poll, please. Do weird things happen in Provo?
16: If that doesn't come back 100%.
17: I've been there, yeah. It does.
15: Tough place to play. Mikey, you're number four here.
17: You know it's a bad week when I have the New York Jets on the line.
15: Woo-hoo.
17: But number four game of the week, the Jets at the Patriots.
15: Yes.
17: Jets are riding high over a big win against the Cleveland Browns. And the Patriots, maybe Drake May is back. Maybe not. Maybe. I don't know. Let's find out.
15: All right. Keep the NFL music going here. Number four for me is Texans and Jags. That's how bad the slate is. I am taking a team that has one win. They're 1-4, taking on the Jacksonville Jaguars at 9:30 in the morning in London. Jacksonville's home away from home. Or is Jacksonville their home away from home?
17: Good question. I just find it funny that you have the defending Super Bowl champions against an AFC championship opponent over a 1-4 team.
15: Well, listen, a lot of people love the Texans headed into the season. I think all three of us love the Texans headed into the season. Championship defense that got off to a shaky start. CJ Stroud has been good. This is an opportunity for the Texans. They could save their season here and get back into things with a big win over Jacksonville, and that's why I'm intrigued by the game. I just want to see if the Texans are all the way back, because if they beat Jacksonville, then they're as talented as everyone said they are headed into the season.
17: Make you a deal.
15: Yes.
17: Texans lose this game, they never make this list again.
15: Deal. deal.
17: Done.
15: But if they win this game, they could be on the list for the remainder of the season.
17: Sure.
15: Okay.
17: Sure.
15: Okay. Taylor, you're number three.
16: My number three game of the week. It's the two teams that are coming off demoralizing wins against the Florida Gators, where they have everybody thought Florida was good. Missouri kicked the crap out of Florida.
15: Yes.
16: Ole Miss kicked the crap out of Florida.
15: Yes.
16: And now those two teams are squaring off.
15: Yep.
16: You have Austin Simmons, Ole Miss's former quarterback, now at Missouri. Ooh, that's a beautiful revenge spot for
15: him. You bring up Ole Miss. I feel like people are forgetting about Ole Miss and the fact that they have the best player in the country.
16: Right. Yeah, it doesn't help that their big win against Louisville looks like it's getting worse every week.
15: Nothing like a big win at the time that gets worse as time goes on. But that on the poll. Is there anything worse than a win that feels big at the time but gets worse with time? It's terrible. Mikey, you're number three here.
17: My number three game, the Buffalo Bills, fresh off their big Monday night win at the Raiders.
15: Interesting.
17: Come on, Raiders. I want to see something. I want to believe. You have two losses in a row. Come on, Raiders. I'm trying to believe in you.
15: What are you doing with come on, Raiders?
16: Come on, Raiders. Sounds like a...
17: Come on, Raiders.
16: It sounds like a bad
17: win, baby.
16: Yeah, it sounds like a bad soccer cheer. Come on, you Raiders.
17: Come on, you Raiders.
15: Do you think we see Mendoza in that game? No?
17: No.
15: Okay. Well, what if the Bills are blowing him out? Maybe.
16: Then maybe.
17: Still no.
15: All right. Number three, back to the college music, please. I'm with Taylor. I love this BYU Notre Dame game. Crazy things happen in Provo.
16: BYU has such a great shade of blue.
15: They do. It's a great shade. Put that on the poll. Does BYU have a great shade of blue? The only blue in sports that's better is
17: Dodger blue.
15: Carolina blue.
16: Agreed.
17: Well, Carolina blue. Yeah,
15: Dodger blue is pretty good.
17: I don't think of Carolina in sports.
15: I'm just intrigued by this game because Notre Dame has not played anybody, and I want to see him play someone and see how they do once they play somebody. So I am intrigued. That's number three for me, BYU and Notre Dame. I think Notre Dame wins that game fairly easily.
16: My number two game of the college football weekend. It's a rematch of the Big Ten Championship, Ohio State, Indiana. Now, this game would probably be higher if I wasn't... I'm not down on Julian Sain. Julian Sain just doesn't blow me away because I think there's a crutch there of, we have Jeremiah Smith. I'm just going to throw this ball downfield and hope Jeremiah Smith bails me out.
15: Yeah.
16: So this game is at number two for me just because I want to see Jeremiah Smith go up against that Kirk Cignetti defense and see if Ohio State could avenge their loss from last year's Big Ten championship. And Ohio State desperately needs this game, having one loss already to Texas.
15: Yes, you said normally this game would be higher. It could only be one spot higher.
16: Normally it would be my number one game of the week.
15: All right, Mikey, go ahead.
17: Number two game, Sunday Night Football, the Micah Parsons revenge game, even though he won't be playing. So I guess we'll call it the Kenny Clark revenge game. Dallas at Packers. Cowboys seem to be headed down in a downward motion, while the Packers, big win last week against Chicago. That's my number two game.
15: All right, number two for me. Back to the college music, please. Yes. Listen. A tradition unlike any other. The third Saturday in October. How can you leave it off your list?
17: I know the date.
15: It is Alabama. It is Tennessee. Both teams need it. It feels like one of those de facto playoff games, even though Alabama is clearly one of the best 12 teams in the country. But Bama at Tennessee, third Saturday in October. We all know what that means. It's a big game, and that's my number two game for the weekend here.
16: Yeah, unfortunately, no Ryan Coleman Williams in that game for Alabama.
15: Yeah.
16: They'll be without their star wide receiver.
15: But it's still the third Saturday in October, though, right?
16: Yeah. You could pencil that in.
15: Yes. Can you? All right.
17: When do they play this game next year? Do we know?
16: I believe it's the third Saturday in October.
15: It's such a terrible name.
16: I can't get over how bad it is.
15: I almost moved it up to number one when you told me the name of the game. But I'll leave it at number two. All right, Taylor, your best game of the weekend is?
16: My number one game of the weekend. big rivalry matchup this week. There's a lot of rivalry games for this early in the season. We're kicking off 3:30 p.m. Eastern on ESPN2. Mm-hmm. It's a battle for the victory bell. UNC going down Tobacco Road to take on Manny Diaz and the Duke Blue Devils.
15: Yep.
16: Big chance for Belichick to beat the defending, reigning ACC champions in Duke, who... this team looks completely different than last year.
17: You feel good about yourself? Making that number one?
15: It's a bad slate. I mean, it really is. And he cares about Carolina.
16: The victory bell, Mikey. Yeah. Find another team this weekend playing for the victory bell.
15: Right. He's right about that, Mikey. I mean,
17: they are playing on the third Saturday.
15: Yeah, but that's not for a bell. I mean, it's just a third Saturday in October. That's all it is.
16: That game with Tennessee and Alabama, it's like known for like whoever wins gets to smoke cigars on it. Right. Like have worked that into the rivalry name instead of just listing out when the game is being played.
15: Well, how exactly would you work that into the name of the rivalry game?
16: The Cigar Bowl.
15: Well,
16: check
15: done.
16: Me.
15: That's a good done. Answer. Yeah, quick.
17: Proud Monte Cristo.
15: Yes. I mean, it's like you wanted me to ask you that question because you had the answer, and I fell for it. I walked right into it. Jesus. All right, so Duke Carolina for Taylor. Mikey, what do you have?
17: Number one game, it's tonight, Seattle at Denver. Wow. I don't know how Stu had this. This is two teams that we expect to be there at the end. JSN has no injury designation. I'm higher on both of these quarterbacks than most of you. I'm expecting, the only thing I don't like is that it's Thursday.
15: Right.
17: Otherwise, this would easily just be the game of the weekend.
15: All right, let's go. I was laughing all afternoon after Kirk Herbstreit told us that he shows up to these games and NFL players are limping around and Kirk's walking fine. He's like, hey, guys! The visual of that just made me laugh. Number one for me, back to college. It is simple. It is Ohio State at Indiana, Signetti Day. I'm just interested to see if Indiana can keep this thing going, man. Ohio State needs the game. I think that is a big factor for this game. Ohio State cannot afford to lose again. Indiana can afford a loss here, and therefore I think Ohio State is going to have more pressure on them, but I think that pressure is good, and I think Ohio State wins the game. I have Signetti fatigue. I want to see somebody beat him and beat him badly on his home field. And I hope it's Ryan Day in Ohio State because I like Ryan Day. How about that?
16: Really? You have this game higher than watching Billy Edwards Jr. travel to Wallace Wade Stadium?
15: You know, after week one, you said he looked like Tom Brady. You did.
16: Yeah, he couldn't look further from Tom Brady. I think I got to get my eyes checked.
15: It was a good week one, though. It was. Yes. You were excited for it. Mikey. That concludes the top five games of the week. Thank you. You can keep the music going if you want because we're going to talk about Mikey A's jealousy. What is going on here with you and your wife? Why are you jealous? How many years have you guys been married?
17: 11.
15: Okay.
17: 11 years.
15: All right.
17: And frankly, I came home last night from bowling and she was in bed and I was watching the baseball game.
15: Yeah.
17: And she said, "What's going on in the baseball game?"
15: Mm-hmm.
17: And I said, "I can't believe it. Brewers are winning." She said, "Yeah, it's a conspiracy." I said, "What?" She goes, "Yeah, it's a conspiracy. They want the Brewers to win so that a small market team wins."
15: Yeah.
17: I said, "Where did you hear that?"
15: Mm-hmm.
17: She said, "Oh, I saw it on Instagram. Somebody had a hot take." And I don't know that I've ever been so jealous in my life that my wife is getting hot takes from somewhere else.
15: Right.
17: Like she cheated on me with hot takes, which is kind of worse.
15: Yes. Yeah. You would rather have sex with somebody?
17: It's close. You don't give another man's wife hot takes.
15: Right.
17: Okay.
15: So
17: that's my job.
15: Yes. So what are you thinking? You're saying like, "Hey, I give you hot takes all day. I do this for a living. I actually do this."
17: I do.
15: Yeah, right.
17: You get them from my show or you don't get hot takes. Okay.
15: It's a great take though. And I think she's right. Whoever she got the take from, I think that person is right because this works out well for baseball, doesn't it?
17: I don't care. I shouldn't be giving that to my. That's the equivalent of sending another man's wife pictures that don't belong getting sent.
14: Right.
17: Okay. You don't give another man's wife hot takes.
14: Yeah, but she's not communicating with this person. She's just stealing hot takes and giving them to her husband, and she thinks her husband is going to be impressed because she has a hot take. But she's not communicating with this person. She's just stealing hot takes and giving them to her husband, and she thinks her husband is going to be impressed because she has a hot take.

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14: Evidence the other way.
15: First of all, I ain't listening to nothing you saying, because I'm going to tell you why I ain't listening to nothing you saying. Kyle Shanahan can go to the Super Bowl this year, win the Super Bowl, just like you said, I'll give him credit, and you still going to say he's dead to you.
16: Was I right about Sam Darnold?
15: Once he gets
16: was
15: on
16: I
15: the...
16: Was right about Sam
15: No, I was right. I told you he was going to get to the Super Bowl and win it.
16: Did he play
15: what
16: well
15: do you
16: in the
15: mean?
16: Super Bowl?
15: He played fine.
16: How's he playing now?
15: He's They'll struggle.

0: Yes.
1: Okay.
0: He, listen, his hand is heavy right now. He's got a Super Bowl ring. He's feeling himself.
1: Yeah, okay.
0: He's struggling right now. But my point is, you know good and well, once he's on the dead to you list, Kyle Shanahan can win a Super Bowl, and you're going to say, let's say, whoever the other coach is, you're going to say, it was their fault they didn't coach correct. Look, you like, hey, he knows me.
1: I got that script.
0: Yes, that's exactly what you're going to do. So I will give Kyle Shanahan his...
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0: David Braun, the head coach at Northwestern, going to join us in just a minute. But first, let's go to Sherman Oaks. Dan Beyer has a sports update.
1: Stu, the Tampa Bay Rays had a 2-1 lead in the fifth inning. Then Petey Halpin came to the plate for the Cleveland Guardians, hit a two-run shot to make it 3-2. Then in the ninth.
2: Hit in the air to left, twisting down the line, foul. Kwan in foul territory. He made the catch! Ball game! And the Guardians take a 2-1 lead.
1: By that 3-2 score, WTAM 1100 and the Guardians Radio Network on the call. As the Guards get Game 3. Game 4 tonight of the NLCS between the Brewers and Dodgers is at 8 o'clock Eastern Time on Fox Sports 1. Brewers going for the sweep. Shane Drouin's on the mound for Milwaukee in a bullpen game. Tyler Glasnow throws for L.A. Eagles quarterback Jalen Hurts is going to miss Sunday's game against Carolina because of a superficial blood clot in his leg. Tanner McKee gets the start. Bears quarterback Caleb Williams practiced fully today. No practice for Bears running back Kyle Manungai. Ravens quarterback Lamar Jackson was not seen practicing today as he deals with his ankle injury. Buccaneers quarterback Baker Mayfield didn't practice because of his thumb injury. Jalen Daniels likely to get his third straight start. Packers running back Josh Jacobs is suing a Green Bay area police department to prevent the release of video evidence from his criminal case. Week 6 starts tonight. Seahawks and Broncos, 8:15 Eastern time. Stu, back to you.
0: He is the head football coach at Northwestern. David Braun joins us right now. Coach, you cracked the AP top 25. I'm sure you don't care about that. I'm sure you tell your team not to pay attention to any of that. Am I correct?
3: You are exactly correct. I wish you could have been in our staff meeting on Sunday and our team meeting on Monday. It was very direct that if we hear any chatter of that around here, I'm coming after you. We got to stay focused one day at a time. But you must have been listening in, Stu Gatz.
0: No, I just know how coaches think, and I know they don't want to talk about that stuff, and they don't want their teams to get too high on it, right? Like, that's why you tell them to stop paying attention to it.
3: You know, I think it's one of those things that's really important in the offseason, even leading into the season. Like, we do want to dream big, and we do want to redefine the expectations around this program. This program has achieved so many things, but yeah. Going back to Coach Barnett, you know, when he, you know, coined the phrase of expect victory, people looked at him like he was crazy. But look what that team did, and look how that's built over the years with Coach Walk and with Coach Fitz. And the program has achieved great things, but there's also this opportunity to redefine our expectations. But when you get into the season, it's so critical that us as coaches and players are just focused on, you know, our habits, our preparation, our process. And I know that's so cliche, but sure. But it matters because it's really easy to get distracted for sure.
0: What is Chip Kelly, who is your offensive coordinator, what has he meant to that program, to you as a head coach, to have another guy with head coaching experience on the sidelines and a lot of it, both at college and the NFL? What has he meant to you guys and that program?
3: He's been transformational, you know, and going through that process and making a decision to make a change. And just looking at Northwestern offense over the last decade, you know, we knew that we needed some form of transformational change.
0: Right.
3: And Chip is all of that in terms of his understanding of the offensive structure and how to maximize the talent that you have on a roster. And to be honest with you, there was no doubt in my mind as Chip and I had conversations that he was the right person at the right time to lead our offense. Mm-hmm. What I didn't fully understand is how much he was going to help me as a head coach. You know, I knew he had extensive head coaching experience, but it was really the first time in my career as a head coach that, you know, I have someone on staff that I really can bounce ideas off of, and we can have really healthy collaboration and conversation around. The thing that's fun for me to do is literally step in his office, right, and say, hey, Chip, I need you to put your head coaching hat on. And he'll give me this look of like, Dave, I don't want to put that hat on right now. But he does, you know, and it can be as minor as like practice structure to things of, you know, how we continue to build donor relations the right way, how we construct a roster, how we navigate this new landscape of college football. There's no doubt that he's made me better as a head coach.
4: Coach, I love college football, and you are a great defensive mind, but even some of the formations that Chip Kelly brings out, are you like, what the heck are some of these?
3: Yes. Yes. I mean, I think guys, I have to tell you, like, honestly, there have been times, whether it be sitting in an offensive staff meeting or sitting in an offensive unit meeting or watching a walkthrough in fall camp, where I'm like, what in the actual are we doing right now? And, you know, there's this part of you that like wants to like rein it back in and box it in. And the clarity that I've gotten is like, you don't hire one of the most creative football minds of all time and box that in, you know, the creativity. And the fun part for me is like, even out of practice, like the subtle nudge from Chippy's like, hey, check this out, you know, and I'm watching. I was like, man, how do you defend that? You know, I mean, like that's the creativity that I love. He's finding ways to differentiate us. And it's a reflection of him, the offensive staff, but also our players of their willingness to just lean into it.
0: I'll get to your game against Michigan State, which is fascinating on a lot of different levels. I'll get to that in just a second. But I just want to go back to a couple of weeks ago. You opened up the new stadium on the Northwestern campus. It looks beautiful on television. You beat Penn State. You beat them pretty good. And Chip really flexed his offense and you flexed your defense in that game. That game in a new stadium went as well as it possibly could for you, right?
3: It did, you know, and I think something I had to guard against, our players had to guard against, all of us had to guard against, was like this level of pressure in terms of, you know, you're opening this new stadium, the best stadium in all of college football. You're playing a great Penn State team Friday night. And there's so much of you that just wants to make sure that it goes right.
0: Right.
3: You know, to start
0: sure.
3: this new era off the right way. And I'm just really proud of our players and the staff of, you know, we told them, I said, guys, our focus needs to be on us and it needs to be on football. Like our job tonight is to go win a football game. And that's where our focus needs to be. But Stu got to feel and see our student section, like the experience that our students here at Northwestern were having.
0: Yes.
3: You know, as a part of a Big Ten football program, and truly like they're a part of this team. They impact the game and they've bought into that. And to feel the energy and the community, we know this, you know, college football in the right venue has such an ability to bring community together in such a unique way. Mm-hmm. And you could feel that.
0: Right.
3: And we have felt that in these first two home games. And I'm so excited to see where we're going to take this.
0: You're getting emotional talking about it. Just going back to that first game, you were emotional walking through that tunnel, correct?
3: Without a doubt. Wow. I mean, walking out of that tunnel, running out with the team, like it felt like a dream. It didn't seem real. And then for us to execute the way that we did, and you know, to feel the energy throughout the game and come away with the win. You know, I said a post game, it's you pray for opportunities like that, and just to not only hear but feel just that the community and the buy-in. I said a post game, you know, anyone that's on the fence of like, do I need to check this out? Do I really want to be a part of this? Do I want to show up for games? Like, don't miss out. There's something special going on in Evanston right now.
0: What's the coolest thing in that new stadium? Is there something that kind of stands out for you?
3: You know, gosh, we could be here for 3 hours. But if I'm only allowed one answer,
0: yes.
3: that student section. It like just, I mean, they're standing up. They're making noise. The thought behind it in terms of what's going on pregame for the students. I mean, it's like, it's incredible. And it's what we've dreamt of just, this is such a unique place, such a special place. But for our students here to feel like they have a place that's for them
0: awesome.
3: On game day around college football,
0: yes.
3: It's incredible.
0: Yes, awesome.
4: Coach, how do you convince an entire locker room that Northwestern can accomplish things that people have spent what feels like decades telling them aren't possible?
3: Yeah, you know, I think it starts with messaging to the team in the off season. And you know, that's the time that you talk about your goals. You don't talk about your goals during the season. You talk about your goals in the off season to make sure that your actions are reflective of achieving those goals. But it also comes down to recruiting as well. Like any young man that I get a chance to sit down with, I ask him a simple question. Do you think you're the right person to help us win Big Ten championships? And that's a two-part question. If you don't think you're the right person and you don't believe that that's going to happen while you're here, then this isn't the place for you, because you know, as our team operates in the offseason, there's a mentality that everything that we do better be reflective of competing and winning Big Ten championships. And if you don't believe you're the right person and you don't believe that's going to happen here, you won't enjoy your experience here. And I think that framing is really important just to make sure you're building a certain level of belief that not only can we compete with anyone in the country, but we can beat anyone in the country.
0: Right. You can also point to Indiana. Coach, if I told you like 10 years ago that Indiana would be on top of the college football world and you guys would be ranked inside the top 25, you would have laughed me out of the room, man.
3: what Kurt has done, what that program has done, you know, it's incredible, but it's also a reflection of this new landscape of college football. If you're fortunate enough to create alignment with your board, with your president, with your AD, you got the right people on board and there's a certain level of belief and investment. You know, it's college football is prime for, anyone having the opportunity to accomplish really special things.
0: I know you're focused on the next game, but we had a discussion, yesterday about who is going to be the next Indiana, and Northwestern kept coming up. It was myself, Bear, T-Bob, A-Bear. We all thought Northwestern potentially could be the next Indiana.
4: Because of you, Coach.
0: Because of you, of course. Yes, that's right. And the stadium and Chip Kelly, and how beautiful that campus is, City of Chicago. It really has all the makings of a school that could have, you know, a top-tier college football program. It does, right?
3: You know, like, and you already alluded to, like, right now, laser focused on Michigan State, but, you know, taking an opportunity to zoom out, yeah, like, why not us?
0: Right.
3: And we got the right people in place. We got the best AD in the country in Mark Jackson, our new president, Meng Chiang. Like, he's a competitor. He understands the value of athletics and football, on top of being the right person, you know, at the right time for Northwestern. Yeah. Why not us?
0: Why not you? Right. It's going to be an emotional game, going against Michigan State. You are coaching against the guy you replaced at Northwestern, Pat Fitzgerald. That's going to be emotional for both of you guys, right? I know you're tight. I know the families are tight. That's going to be super emotional for both of you guys.
3: Yeah, you know, it's one of those things that, you know, starting off the week, you know, I even spoke about it with our staff and our team, you know. Guys, this isn't about me. This isn't about Coach Fitz. This isn't about Aiden Childs going back to East Lansing. It's not about those things. It's right. About the game in between the white lines. But it is important to acknowledge it, you know, because naturally there's going to be emotion tied to that because, you know, there's relationships there, real relationships there. But I think when you can acknowledge it and then shift your focus to the things that really matter, it positions your team to focus on the game. And that's what truly does matter. But, what I will say is, you know, I'm not sitting in this chair right now with this incredible opportunity, without Coach Fitz. You know, he believed in an FCS defensive coordinator, was willing to go out on a limb and say, you know what, this guy can do it in the Big Ten. And that's something I'll forever be grateful for.
0: Go ahead, Taylor.
4: Coach, what does make your quarterback Aiden Childs special? Because I remember watching him briefly at Oregon State, and then you, as you mentioned, the past couple of years at Michigan State.
3: Yeah, number one, I think it's the right partnership. It starts with Aiden, but the partnership between him and Chip, and then Jerry Neuheisel, like there's just the right partnership there. And the thing about Aiden that I think makes him really unique and really special is he wants to be coached hard. He wants to be told the truth. He wants to be pushed to his absolute best. And Chip and Jerry are going to do that, but he doesn't want it sugarcoated. Like he doesn't want it, you know, spoon fed to him. Like the volume of offense that we're asking him to operate and asked him to operate from day one when he started in the middle of spring ball, there was ups and downs in spring. You know, there was ups and downs over the summer, but his level of consistency, because he's leaned into that challenge over fall camp and into the season, I think it speaks to his competitiveness, his maturity, his humility. And, you know, that guy doesn't have a C on his chest just because he's a starting quarterback. He earned that. Like, his teammates voted that. And his ability just to connect with not just the offensive starters or not just, you know, some guy. Like, he has an ability to connect with every single guy on this roster. And, you know, it reflects in his leadership.
0: His talent really jumps off the screen. I would say there were some bumps in the road even early on this season, but it seemed like against Penn State, everything started to click for him. And he seems like he's the most confident he's been since he's been at Northwestern. Like right now, I have to guess, Coach, is the most confident your quarterback has been since he arrived at Northwestern.
3: I would agree. And, you know, I think it's, you know, when you're starting quarterback models, humility and confidence, which he does daily.
0: Yep.
3: Like that permeates throughout your entire team. And that's what I love about this group. There's this level of humility of like, we know we're far from a finished product. We have so much work to do, but there's also this underlying confidence of like, if we prepare the right way and we take it one day at a time, we can beat anyone in the country. And if we take that for granted and lose that humility and think we've figured it out, we can lose to anyone in the country. But Aiden embodies that. And when your starting quarterback embodies that, it's easy for the rest of the locker room to fall in line.
0: Mikey A, I'm thinking it. I know you're thinking it. I know Taylor's thinking it. We have a lot of obligations, a lot of stadiums, a lot of games to go to. But new stadium, Northwestern, Chicago. I'm thinking we take the show.
4: Top of
0: we
4: the do list.
0: It. Yeah.
4: Easily.
0: I'm thinking, well, we need the invite from Coach here. I'm thinking we take the show. We do it live right from the sidelines. What do you think?
3: Let's go, man.
0: Yes.
3: I mean, like, you said it. The invite's there. You guys need to be here. Don't miss out. We would love to have you.
0: All right. How do you think Chip would feel if I asked him if I could call a play? The first play. What do you think?
3: You know what? I think he'd get a big smirk on his face and politely say no.
0: I think you're right. Taylor, did you have something there?
4: Yeah, Coach. There's a Big Ten coach whose son is a commit to your school. Any worry there that it might be like a Trojan horse being sent into your program?
0: A spy! A spy!
3: Technically, based on NCAA compliance, I'm not allowed to say anything. What I will say is you learn a lot in this chair, and you get a chance to build these relationships. And my opportunity to get to know Coach Day over the last, you know, going into year four now, I think, you know, anytime that family gets involved and you're recruiting someone's son, there can be a unique dynamic there. And I think it's reflective of the level of trust that I have in Coach Day, the way that he runs his program, and a level of respect, hopefully mutual respect. And you know, it's you find certain head coaches in the league that you feel like you can lean on. And since day one, Coach Day has been one of those guys that I feel like has been willing to have real conversations with me and helping me navigate being a head coach in this league.
0: You play Ohio State November 14th. Will you lock off all communication between father and son during that week? What do you think?
3: you know what? All I'll say is I think the dynamic, you know, in the Day household that week will be a unique one for sure.
0: Coach, we're so happy for you. I'm so happy for you. Congratulations. Good luck against Michigan State. It will be emotional going up against Coach Fitzgerald, but I know you guys love each other a lot. So I'm happy for you. I'm happy for the school. I'm happy for the program. And I do believe you're the next Indiana. I do believe that. I firmly believe that. I think you're the school that's next.
3: Well, I can't tell you how much I appreciate you guys having me back on. It's always a pleasure, and we can't wait to have you guys in Evanston.
0: All right, we're doing it. I think the Iowa game, that's the game I have circled. Iowa at home. Yes, I mean, Taylor, we good?
4: I'm in.
0: Okay. All right, we're in. We have made promises to five separate universities that we're coming to one of their games, and we're getting short on time. We better get on it and get a road trip together. Coach, thank you. Your game I will go to, okay? Your game we'll be there for it, the Iowa game. Thank you for doing this, man. We appreciate it. Congratulations. Good luck the rest of the season.
3: Thanks, guys.
0: Into sports cards, four of them are sold every second on Whatnot. 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
12: Arch needs to go back, I think, for one more year. And he's got Steve Sarkisian there, who should be able to help him get ready for the NFL. But maybe Arch isn't what we think he's supposed to be. Maybe he's just a talented player. I don't think his high school competition was great. And I think because of that, with the name, and he was destined for greatness. And maybe he is. I just don't see it on a consistent basis. That's my biggest knock. Does he process when he goes to the line of scrimmage? Now, these are the things that scouts are looking for. What do you do? Like, this is the knock on Shedeur Sanders and a few other quarterbacks. They don't process quick enough. Now, is that something you can learn? Well, we'll find out with Shedeur, Arch, being able to go to the line of scrimmage and all of a sudden see and then say it and then perform it. Yeah, Paulie.
13: It's possible that Arch Manning is destined for goodness, yeah, and becoming a good NFL quarterback. And I think that GMs, no matter what he does on the field, let's say he has a nice year this year, even if he stays again next year, a bunch of GMs would like him because he's probably got a low floor. He's not going to be a bust.
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5: 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Covino and Rich. The Odd Couple with Rob Parker and Kelvin Washington. 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

0: There's no time like October. The NLCS is here, streaming live on Fox 1. The back-to-back World Series champion Dodgers take on the top-seeded Brewers in an NLCS rematch, one series away from the World Series. This is win or go home baseball. Every pitch matters. This is the moment the whole season's been building to. 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Don't let it pass you by. Streaming live on Fox 1. Catch the Dodgers versus the Brewers live on Fox 1. There's no time like October, and there's no better place to stream the magic than Fox 1. All right, our thanks to Joe Theismann and David Braun for joining us on the show today. Mikey, what is going on with college football playoff expansion? They're going to do this. There's no question that they're doing this because there's money involved, but we're going from 12 teams to what? What are we doing?
1: Yeah, so the college football playoff is nearing a deal to expand the field to 24 teams in 2027. That's coming from Pete Thamel. And one of the funniest parts about the whole story is it says on September 9th, ESPN and college football entered a 30-day negotiation window to determine what the value of a 24 team would be. The window closed on October 9th. But discussions continued because there's just way too much money. That's just going to happen.
0: Just to be clear, that means Wake Forest, Boise State, SMU, all those teams would be playoff teams this year.
1: Like you wanted.
0: That's not what I wanted.
1: Northwestern outside looking in.
0: No, I was fine with the BCS. This is not what I wanted. I didn't ask for any of this. I mean, we're going straight from 12 to 24. Why? Because it's easy? Just to double it up?
2: Yeah, so I see both sides of this argument where one, obviously there's the money side and the other side is saying, you know, we don't need more games. We don't need the product more diluted to determine who's the champion. You really need four teams on most seasons to decide who the best college football team is. But the fact that we're getting more college football playoff games on campus, I'm kind of there for. Because I think that's an underrated part in this.
0: So if that's one of the products, one of the things that stems from expanding to 24 teams, more home games on college campuses, you're therefore okay with it? Is that what you're saying?
2: Yeah, like I think back to a couple years ago when Indiana went on the road to Notre Dame in a playoff game.
0: Right.
2: Like the fact that you're now getting these type of big win-or-go-home games on college campuses instead of, you know, the Citrus Bowl or the Outback Bowl. I do like that element of college football where I'd almost rather the entire playoff be, let's just go to the higher seeded team,
0: right,
2: and let's play these games on campus.
0: It's going to be interesting because guys like Lincoln Riley, who would be in the playoff this year, can now just point, like, when he's on the hot seat again, if he's ever on the hot seat again, because it's a 2014 playoff, he can point to the last season and say, hey, I made it to the playoffs. How are you going to fire me? Why am I in the hot seat? The point is to get to the playoff, to give yourself a chance to win a championship, and I did it. It just gives coaches who have so much job security even more job security than they already have, and for that reason, I don't like it.
1: We have to move the line. We have to move the line from you made the playoff to you won X amount of playoff games. That's what we have to do.
0: Right, you hosted a home game.
1: Exactly.
0: Yes, put that on your resume. Don't put on the resume, hey, I was a 24th team in a 2014 playoff. 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
17: When you decide to play for a field goal, you get what you get. 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
1: 7-5 with a 4.19 ERA in his debut campaign. It's likely that Drouin won't go deep and that Dustin May would likely be the next guy in. Milwaukee will face Tyler Glass now. He gave up one run over four in the third innings against the Braves in the NLDS. The Dodgers have never lost a postseason game in which he pitches, but that won't bother the Brewers, who have now won 21 of their last 25 games. That includes six games here in the postseason, many of which they've trailed. Jake Bowers was asked why they always have been able to answer the bell.
2: We play for each other. It's as simple as that, man. We play for each other. Anytime there's a mistake, an error, a walk, pitchers give up runs, hitters strike out in a big spot, the only thing anybody's thinking about is how can I help pick that guy up, do my part to win this game. And when you have 26 guys that are bought into that and believe that and show up every day completely selfless, playing for each other, it's a special thing to be a part of.
1: I'm going to be the Brewers and Dodgers tonight in LA. A win will send the crew to the World Series for the first time since 1982.
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1: Well, the Badgers putting the finishing touches on their game plan for Saturday's matchup with UCLA. Wisconsin, a 2.5-point underdog. Kick is at 6:30. And the Packers going to host the Cowboys coming up on Sunday night as they look for a third straight win. With this Wisconsin Sports Zone Network update, I'm Zach Kyle.
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7: That's the Fox call of the Jake Bowers home run last night. Maybe the biggest home run in Brewers history, certainly one of them. And then just a comment from Pat Murphy after the game about responding in big moments, punching back, you know, fighting, that whole thing. Just a nice comment from Pat Murphy after the game. I just thought that was a great call from Joe Davis, who I have mixed feelings on. Here's the thing about Joe Davis. I think in 20 years, he's going to be awesome. His problem is he sounds too old. He's a younger guy, but he's like an old soul. He's an old talker. He needs to age into himself. And the Cheerio home run to begin the game, you know, people were giving him guff for. He wasn't all that excited. You know, he's a Dodgers guy. I don't think he was ready. It was the first pitch of the game and the sun's kind of shining. Like, I don't think he was ready to call a home run. So I can tell you how many times I start my show not being ready as I look at my notes. There's not much on there. So we've all been Joe Davis. But I thought the Jake Bowers call was great. And some of the moments later in the game, I think Joe Davis is really good. The problem is he's an old man, but he's not that old, which on many levels I can relate to. But I for the most part, like Joe Davis. And I listened to a lot of the game on the radio last night as I paced around my house, on the verge of vomiting from nerves. This is the Wisco Sports Show. My name is Grant Bills. Thank you for being here. And why wouldn't you be? This is the best Brewers season we've had in a long time and a pretty big moment for the Milwaukee Brewers. As you heard in Zach's update, they're 27 outs away from making their first World Series since the early 80s. So that's what we will discuss tonight. Honestly, I'll come to your calls in the first segment if you're ready to go. I have a couple of thoughts. I'll give you some reaction to last night. But I think tonight's show, and as we continue along this Brewers run, however far it goes, going to be a lot of thoughts and a lot of reaction from you as well. So the phone number is 608-321-1670. If you want to jump in, we can go right away if you have something to add. And the live stream always open for your commentary, your critiques as well. The Wisco Sports Zone app and the Facebook page, my Twitter page at Wisco Grant. The show's got a YouTube account too. You would never know it if you watch these Brewer games with me, because I will not let myself go there. I will not let myself celebrate. And I'm just a ball of nerves. I told you at the end of last night's show, watching these games or listening to these games, I feel like there's a cable or a string attached to all of my internal organs. And they're just being pulled in every different direction. Like, these games are agony. Of course, that means when my team wins, the euphoria, like the feeling I get from watching the Brewers win these games is, you know, 10x what I get from watching the Packers win a regular season game. And I think even maybe 2 or 3x what I get from watching the Packers win a postseason game. The Bucks run was long enough ago. Now, there were some insane moments in those games, too. And watching playoff basketball is, that's brutal. It's a brutal sport. Watching, you know, college basketball in the tournament, it's brutal. Watching playoff baseball might be the most brutal thing of all. And for whatever reason, it hits me. So you'd never know it watching these games with me because I'm such a ball of nerves. But the Brewers are kind of beating the bag out of the Dodgers. And I heard a lot of other sports talkers kind of address this today, saying, you know, we think of this Dodgers team as a powerhouse, and they are the two-time defending world champs, and the series isn't over yet. But if you just look at how these games have gone, especially games 2 and 3, the Brewers are kind of beating the bag out of the Dodgers. And the only reason these games have been close, specifically last night and in game 2, is because the Brewers have kind of given the Dodgers a little. The Brewers have not played perfect. They're playing outstanding baseball, but they're not playing perfect baseball. Like in game 2, I just before the show was refreshing myself again with how some of these walks or how some of these runs scored. So game 2, the Brewers win 7-4. Betts scores in the first inning because of a walk and a wild pitch. Edmonds scored on a pickoff. Later on in the game, Edmund sacrificed bunts. There's a throwing error, which leads to a set. So I won't go so far as to say the Dodgers only scored in game 2 because of Brewers mistakes. Because if the Brewers don't make those mistakes, who knows? Maybe Freddie Freeman hits a home run or something goes differently. But the way that game 2 went, those 4 runs all came to pass for the Dodgers because the Brewers had some sort of mistake. Wild pitch, throwing error, fielding error, something like that. Last night, the Dodgers scored 2 runs, and all of the runs that came across to score were put on base because Abner Uribe could not throw strikes. Well, he could throw his slider for a strike. He couldn't throw his sinker. He couldn't locate his fastball. So the Brewers win 6-2 last night, and if Uribe just has a normal outing for Abner Uribe, or maybe they go to DL Hall right away and Uribe gets the night off, I won't go so far as to say the Brewers should have shut the Dodgers out, because you can never go back and, like, you can't get in a time machine and go back and change something and then expect everything else to stay the same. But the way that game 3 went, the Dodgers only scored because Abner Uribe couldn't throw strikes. And in game 2, the only reason the Dodgers scored was because Logan Henderson couldn't field a ball, or he threw a ball into the stands on a pickoff play. The Brewers are kind of beating the bag out of the Dodgers. And it was asked of Pat Murphy last night. This is such a testament to the level of baseball the Brewers are playing. Every time the Dodgers have scored a run in the series, the Brewers have come back in the other half of that inning and answered. I think in every instance, other than maybe in game 1, when it took them, I believe a couple of innings. I think game 1 might be the outlier. There might be a difference there. Terang tied it up in the 4th after the Dodgers scored in the 2nd. So there was an inning or two break in game 1. But in games 2 and 3, the Dodgers score and the Brewers immediately come back and answer. Top of the 1st, bottom of the 1st. Top of the 3rd, bottom of the 3rd. Last night, Churio homers in the 1st. And then they eventually come back and they answer later on in the 6th and against not Wroblewski, against Snell before he was yanked. The Brewers have really only allowed the Dodgers to score because of their mistakes. And every time the Dodgers have scored, the Brewers have answered with runs of their own. They're kind of beating the balls off the Dodgers, guys. They're kind of bullying them. And the Brewers' play style and their current momentum right now is a perfect antidote or a perfect remedy for kind of what's going on with the Dodgers, which we've picked at. We've discussed, like, hey, the Dodgers are really old and they've been at this for a couple of years. And I'm sure they would love to win a 3rd straight championship, just as the Chiefs would have loved to win a 3rd straight Super Bowl the other year. But you know what? These are human beings and they've made a bunch of money and they've won their rings. And while they'd love a 3rd, I bet they'd also be OK. Just all right. Fine. All right. Brewers, Jesus, you can have this one. We beat you in 18. We beat you in 20. We beat you last year. You got us. All right. Fine. You want to put together 11, 12 pitch at bats and you want to go the other way and you want to shorten up your swing and you want to get Scooble out in the 5th and Yamamoto out in the 3rd and you're going to do that against Snell in the 7th. Fine. Here you go. Take it. You get this one. We're old and we're kind of over it. So the two trajectories of this team right now, or these two teams, the two trajectories of these teams are just perfectly lining up. for the Brewers to wail on the Dodgers. And they are. And if the Brewers come out in the first, second, third inning tonight and put a couple of runs on the board, I'm not saying the Dodgers are going to quit. I never like saying a team will quit because I don't think teams and players quit. But I don't know that the Dodgers' hunger and appetite is really there. I was watching a little bit of Freddie Freeman's press conference earlier this afternoon, just within the last hour. And he's being asked about, like, you guys are on the verge of being swept. This could be the last go-round for this team. This could be it for this collection of players. These are big, heady, important questions in a big, heady, important moment for this team. And Freddie Freeman is, like, kind of cracking jokes like a politician. And there's nothing wrong with being lighthearted. But you need to be in a pretty insane, crazy headspace to come back from 3-0 or 3-1. Like, what's the lasting image of LeBron James coming back from a 3-1 deficit? It's that picture of him in his sunglasses and his headphones. He's not cracking jokes. He's not laughing. Freddie Freeman today was asked, hey, you know, what do you like your chances about tonight or something like that? He said, well, we got another one of our aces on the mound. We got Glasnow. Hopefully we can score him some runs. It's like, oh, dude, you're not. You don't have it. You don't have it. If the Brewers jump out and score some runs tonight, this should be a very winnable baseball game in what has become a very winnable series. They're beating the brakes off this Dodgers team. And you hate to see it. I feel bad for the Dodgers. That's what I would say if I hated to see it and I felt bad for the Dodgers. Everyone on this Dodgers team can go straight to hell. I detest them all, as we've discussed. 608, that's lighthearted, not actual hell. Purgatory, maybe. For a long time, if you're Catholic and believe in such things. 608-321-1670. Let's take a couple calls here before our first break. Wisco Sports Show, who's this?
8: The Dodgers cabal.
7: The cabal, Corian Marshall. Yeah, just one of the worst institutions, one of the worst organizations or collections of people our country has had to deal with in a long time, and it seems like the Brewers are going to kill them.
8: And it's interesting, you noted the Freeman interview, because I was going to mention that too. And he said, well, we're going to draw inspiration from last year when they were down 3-2 in the World Series. And I'm thinking myself, and down, being down 3-2 is a lot different than being down 3-0. Because yeah. Like, being down 3-2, you've demonstrated the ability to win a game. And to your point, like, I think if the Brewers put up a quick couple, three runs, like you said, within the first few innings and just kind of, like, drag them along into the bottom of the ocean and throw them an anchor, they might just take that hose and drown, basically, type deal, and just be like, all right, we'll go through the motions and we'll do what we can. And so, yeah, I'm excited. I'm surprisingly sanguine about tonight. Last night, I was a little bit more like, if these guys got something in the tank, this is going to be the night where they're going to try to bring it as much as they can. Kind of like how the Padres emptied everything last week in that one game they won. And it feels a bit like they were still like a hungry team to empty it all, if that makes sense. Versus your point about the Dodgers, it feels like they're kind of like, yeah, this might just be the end of the run and let's just kind of pack it up. We've played 340 games in the past 2 years and now we played another, like, basically 500 games in 3 years, and we're kind of just, they might just be simply wearing down. And the Brewers are actually a pretty good team, too. I don't want it to get lost in the wash here that, like, this is a very good squad that Milwaukee's put together. This isn't just like the Dodgers being old and slow.
7: No, right? I agree.
8: This isn't just all on them. It's just a two-way street here. I don't know what else I really got to say that's of importance.
7: No, that's a good point, Corey. The Dodgers, I'm not excusing the Dodgers, and nobody should. Well, they're old. What do you want? Well, I don't know. They got a lot of really good players and really good pitchers, and they're all kind of playing really poorly. So their age and the trajectory of their franchise is a big part of this series. Another really big part of it is they're playing like crap. Like, you think Freddie Freeman or Mookie Betts or some of these guys are saying, well, world, what do you want? Like, no, they're not hitting. And Yamamoto only went three innings. And Blake Snell was actually tremendous last night. I think it's really hard to fault him for anything. It's not just that they're old. They're playing really poorly, and they're playing a team that's one of the best. I mean, I don't want to get ahead of myself here. If the Brewers win this series and go on to win the World Series, let's just talk about that in abstract terms. They're going to have a full season win total that's up there with some of the best champions of all time in terms of teams that have won a title and won the most games along the way from start wire to wire, regular season, postseason. Like, this Brewers, they could be that. This is not an 84 win Diamondbacks team or in the AL 85 win Guardians team that got hot at the right time. This is a team that won 103 games and has played amazing ball throughout. And I think they're hot at the right time. So, of course, to describe what's going on with the Dodgers does not completely remove blame from their part. And it certainly doesn't, you know, it doesn't remove how well the Brewers are playing from the equation. Let's take one more call here. 608-321-1670. Wisco Sports Show. Who's this?
9: Grant Bills, how we looking?
7: Cone Roller, you were at the game last night. I'm looking good, but I can't imagine I'm looking as good as you.
9: I'm hurt today, I'll be honest. It felt like I was out there playing.
7: Yeah? Do tell.
9: But incredible experience. You know, probably one of the top days of my life last night. And just when Jake Bowers hit that go-ahead home run, all the Dodger fans sitting down, you know, just dead inside. And me and my buddy just jumping around, hugging each other, going crazy. You just can't. That's what's the best about sports.
7: Could you feel the life drain out of that building when Bowers hit that home run? Describe that for me.
9: Yeah. I mean, stadium went silent because it was when Will Smith had that bases loaded double, it was pounding in there. Like it was might have been the loudest environment I've been in. And then, you know, next inning to give up the lead was just like as loud as it was that quiet.
7: 11 pitches and then Mitchell to hit the next one. Mitchell loves hitting back to back home runs, by the way. I think of his home run with Sal Frelick back in the Mets series. I think the Dodgers are at a place, and they were at a place in the seventh and the eighth inning where that was just kind of a knockout blow. And I know it was only a 2-run lead, but you tell me about, you know, the vibe and what you're seeing with the players. It seemed like once they punched back with those two home runs that that was it and that the Dodgers said, yeah, that's we got nothing.
9: Yep. Dodgers are dead. They're cooked. I love Big Ron calling them Satan soldiers. I think that's a great nickname.
7: I agree.
9: And they're soulless, but their soul got ripped out last night.
7: So I love that. They take your soul, I believe is what A-Rod said in the postgame show. Was traffic that bad? What's Dodger Stadium like?
9: We, you know, pre-gamed at a bar, walked over. You'd be amazed to find out how hard it is to find a sports bar around a sports stadium. It's just kind of crazy to me. Walked in and out of the stadium, so didn't really deal with traffic too much. Luckily, saw parking passes were going for about $130. Oof. So Mark Antanasio raising prices for Cubs doesn't seem too bad.
7: No. Well, and I saw the sign yesterday was trending. Kurt posted a picture. You can't even bring booze into the Dodgers lots. You can't tailgate.
9: No tailgating. Another crazy thing.
7: West Coast, California. Anything else, Cone, before I go to break?
9: You can do a shot of Patron outside of some dude's trunk that he fell in on the walk into the stadium.
7: Yeah.
9: So that was pretty fun. But overall, just great wins. This team is relentless. Couldn't love them anymore. It's pretty fun.
7: Same. Have a good one, Cone.

0: third year of this dynasty is capable of winning a title, but it's a title and it's a postseason run that has to be reliant on unbelievable starting pitching and timely home runs. I think they have the ability to do that. You can't do that against this Brewers team. They don't let you. So the one way this Dodgers team at this age and in this iteration can still win in the playoffs, and it does exist. This path does exist. The Brewers don't let you go down that path because they're just not going to let starting pitchers every night for the most part. Now we'll see what Glasnow does. And Snell was pretty good last night, but they're just not going to let starting pitching and home runs decide a series, maybe the way they did last year. And I think that's really the one way the Dodgers were able to win some games and to maybe win the series. And this Brewers team they won't let you. They just don't play that way. So more of your phone calls next. We're talking Brewers Dodgers. They're 27 outs from a World Series to you after this break.
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0: 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They're a short drive from anywhere, just off Interstate 94, exit 41. 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
3: Hey folks, it's Rebecca Cook running for Congress here in Wisconsin's 3rd Congressional District. Today I had a conversation with a local mom here in Menominee about her experience with local hospital closures.
4: Yeah, I found out from my hairdresser that the labor and delivery unit had closed. 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
3: When you were in labor?
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3: No, absolutely. 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
7: The Dodgers players out on the field that they just stunned. Clearly, the crowd is stunned, but the players on the field just very lackadaisical out there. The Brewers are kind of like vampires, man. They just keep coming at you.
0: I was listening to the radio broadcast last night, and I heard that. And I'm like, I got to clip that. I got to get that, because this is something that we've been picking at over the first, probably especially last night going into game three, but a little bit in game two as well. Something we've talked about, like, this Dodgers team is old and they've been at it for a while. The Brewers are the opposite. They're young. They're

0: very hungry. And I think last night we saw that with the Dodgers, where they were grinding and they were fighting, and they finally broke through in the sixth inning. And Will Smith, who's been really bad, finally had a big hit. And it felt like, all right, now the Dodgers have done something. And the Brewers immediately came back and hit him with two massive right hooks. And it felt like the whole team went, okay, fine. We're done. I saw or heard Jeff and Lane pointing that out on the radio broadcast. Like, I'm going to clip that one more time. Give that to me one more time.
1: One away for Joey Ortiz. You just tell in the body language of these Dodgers players out on the field that they're just stunned. Clearly, the crowd is stunned, but the players on the field just very lackadaisical out there. The Brewers are kind of like vampires, man. They just keep coming at you.
0: Joey Ortiz coming to the plate, by the way, could do that. He has that effect. 608-321-1670, Wisco Sports Show. Who's us?
2: Hey, Grant, Tommy in Madison.
0: Hey, Tommy, what's going on?
2: Not too much. I was going to give a little note because I listened yesterday and you were talking about how if the Brewers come out, the Dodgers might just eventually say, all right, we've had our wins. This enough is enough. You guys can have this one. And then today I was listening to Blake Snell talk about Jake Bowers. Mm-hmm. He made some comment about how, well, that guy's had more downs than ups in his career. So, and without saying it directly, he was kind of like, it's okay that we just let him have this one. And I kind of feel like that came full circle from your comments yesterday.
0: Yeah. That's all I got for you. So, Tom, it's a great call. I did listen to Blake Snell's comments today. And he was very complimentary of the Brewers. Blake Snell's a guy who's kind of been a boob. And, you know, all of these pitchers, they're prickly, weird guys. And I think deep down, when one of these pitchers, you know, relief pitchers, starting pitchers, when they give up certain hits, I think in their mind, they think that jackass just got so lucky. And I think sometimes it's true. Pitchers can make a great pitch. And a hitter throws the bat at it and it finds a piece of grass. And then that pitcher goes to the postgame press conference and is asked, you know, hey, John Smith put a really nice hit on you. That was a big moment. And I think deep down, these pitchers want to go, I made a great pitch. That jackass just got lucky. And that pitcher is right. And we've heard, you know, things like that from Blake Snell in the past. But, you know, professional athletes, we always expect them to say, you know, he got me in that moment. I got to give credit to my opponent. But I think a lot of these pitchers, they run so hot, they don't actually believe it. That was not Blake Snell last night, at least that I heard. His comment about Jake Bowers was interesting, Tommy. It's a good point. He said, I'll paraphrase. I wish I would have cut the sound now, but I'll paraphrase. He said something along the lines of, I've known Jake a long time. He's overcome a lot. He's worked through a lot. He deserves to have that moment or something. And it's almost like this weird, very human, but a tacit admission from a Dodger where it's like, these guys probably deserve this one. Like, they've been so good for so long and now they're getting us. And you know what? Like, fine. Maybe it's a little bit of a reach to interpret it that way. And by no means am I saying the Dodgers are laying down or quitting. But you're right, Tommy. That Blake Snell comment could be interpreted and you could put that kind of in the same bucket of the Dodgers finally going, all right. Like, we've had our time. This Brewers team is better and playing harder. All right. So good poll, because I hadn't thought to bring Blake Snell's comments into that. But I think that is that little admission or the way he talked about Jake Bowers, that could probably go in the same category. Put it in the same bucket. 608-321-1670. Wisco Sports Show. Who's this?
3: Well, howdy, Grant. Coyote Mike.
0: Howdy, Coyote Mike. I'm doing excellent. Not as good as you, I can imagine, though.
3: Man, I was pretty tense last night, but I wouldn't say I was nervous. Yeah. But you know, after whatchamacallit hit that or the run after Uribe gave up those runs,
0: mm-hmm.
3: and I was texting with a buddy back in La Crosse, and he's kind of complaining, and I said, "This is the exact kind of game the Brewers are destined to win." And yeah. Sure enough, Vaughn gets walked. And Bowers has that blast, and Mitchell hits that monster. And it was just like, we're on our way.
0: Yeah.
3: And it was great. You know, I thought the Dodgers got kind of lucky there on that ball that, Ortiz hit down the line.
0: Yeah, that was
3: I
0: the
3: think
0: double
3: Pratt
0: play.
3: Pratt was on first base.
0: Yep.
3: You know, Freeman, he was holding Pratt on, but as soon as Pratt took off, Freeman should have moved over into the hole. You know,
0: because he,
3: but
0: wasn't
3: he
0: holding
3: stood
0: him.
3: There on first base like he was too lazy to move, and luckily caught that ball. And then the second time was, I thought that ball that Yelich hit down the third base over the bag.
0: Mm-hmm.
3: I thought that was fair. It looked like to me it went over the bag, but you know, who knows?
0: So I didn't see that play. I think I was listening to the game at that time. But you're right about it. I mean, Joey Ortiz smoked that one, and they had the hit and run on. Like, Joey's had a couple of hits. He had one in, I don't know if it was game two or three against the Padres, where he smoked a ball. I think it was the left side of the infield, and it just found a glove. Ortiz has had a bad postseason, and he's chased some bad pitches. He's also hit a couple balls hard that haven't paid off for him.
3: I'm glad he got an RBI last night. That was a big run, even though they didn't need it. It was a big run. It was just another nail in the coffin. And then one other thing I was going to mention on Monday, one thing I think kind of went under the radar is Murphy had them all go out Sunday night after the game. They all flew out to L.A. And I thought that was really smart, because these guys, instead of going home and hanging out in front of the TV or watching, you know, reading their own headlines or having a beer or staying up late and thinking about everything, he got them all collected in a group. They flew out together, spent the next, you know, spent Monday getting ready for the game and getting prepped. And I thought that was a pretty smart move on his part. And so far, it looks like it's paying off.
0: So far be it for me to nitpick anything that Murph has done. Appreciate it, Cowdy Mike, save for maybe the Uribe situation last night. I think most teams would probably do it that way. I know the Dodgers traveled out Tuesday night or Monday night after the game. I think that's probably pretty standard. I don't think a lot of teams are traveling the next morning. Some might. I could be wrong, but I think most teams are doing it that way. It was interesting to hear A-Rod and Jeter on the FS1 set after the game. And I tip my cap a little bit. Now that those guys have watched some Brewer games, they've covered, they're on their second series now. I actually think the analysis has been really good. You might not like the framing, because while the Brewers are being celebrated, there's kind of this funeral being held for the Dodgers. And I know, I don't want to hear about the Dodgers. Well, they're half of the series, so they're going to talk about the Dodgers too. And I think it might have been A-Rod talking about the Brewers clubhouse when they went in there. And everyone was just so engaged. Everyone was interacting. They're playing cards or they were talking. There weren't a lot of phones. And I can just imagine that the Dodgers clubhouse is probably the opposite. It's quieter. Players are probably more withdrawn. And why wouldn't it be? One team's winning and one team is losing. So I that doesn't surprise me, but that's an observation, kind of something that you're talking about, Coyote Mike, that was mentioned on the FS1 post game as well. I'm going to take this break a little bit earlier than we otherwise maybe would. We'll take more of your calls on the other side. I also want to talk a little bit more specifically about that Jake Bowers at bat, because, you know, we spent almost a full show on the Churio at bat against Mason Miller. We spent segments on Yamamoto versus Jake Bowers. This one has been the best at bat of the season, of the postseason, maybe one of the best at bats in Brewers history. But we've had a couple. It's almost feeling like it's become commonplace, and it hasn't. So I want to talk more specifically about that Bowers at bat, that 11 pitch at bat that ended in a home run. We'll do that next.
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7: We all know a tiger can't change its stripes, so why should we expect anything different from Senator Jeff Smith? 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
3: I'm meteorologist Paul Trombley with your updated forecast. A freeze watch begins at 1 a.m. Saturday morning and remains in effect until 9 a.m. Saturday. Daytime highs approaching 53 this afternoon under overcast skies with heavy rain likely, northwesterly winds 5 to 10 miles per hour. Overcast skies again tonight, rain likely, lows dip down to about 45. That's the latest forecast on Sports Talk 105.1. Right now, 52.
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0: You know why? You don't get to watch many games of the Brewers on TV, but once you are following their step during this playoff, you get to know how good they are. I mean, they are deep on every category of the game. Pitching, defense, speed. They battle in a bat. I mean, look at that at bat. Those two at bat against Yamamoto and tonight against the Snell, those are the most impressive two at bat that I have seen probably in my whole life.
1: But, you know, if you go back to his at bat against Yamamoto, Yamamoto was scuffling a little bit trying to find the zone. Snell was dealing.
0: Dealing.
1: Nobody was coming close to him. And then it just like, that just triggered the offense.
2: Just a little bit from the FS1 desk. I actually sat down and I watched the full 30 minutes of the postgame show on YouTube. I skipped a little bit of it. I watched a lot of it last night, but I was looking for sound for the show. And I got to say, A-Rod and Jeter and David Ortiz are probably not the... they're no Terry Bradshaw and Jimmy Johnson and Howie Long. And that I don't know that those three guys are the best three guys to relate to America. You know what I mean? But I got to give them credit. I think now that they've watched a series and so they... What I mean is all of the Padres series and now... three games of the Dodgers series. Now that they've watched, what would that be, seven Brewers games so far? I think the analysis has been pretty good. And I enjoy Derek Jeter because he just seems so smug. He doesn't really smile. There's not a lot of BSing. But I like how he communicates. And I thought that point on Bowers was a good one. When Bauer stepped into the box against Yamamoto in game two, Yamamoto was struggling. There were guys on base. There was blood in the water. Jake Bauer's last night against Snell created the blood in the water. I know Andrew Vaughn worked a leadoff walk, but Garrett Mitchell had walked earlier in the game. Like, okay, so he walked a guy. He's been awesome. Blake Snell had been awesome for six innings so far. It's not like Jake Bauer stepped into a batter's box against a pitcher that was diminished. He stepped into the batter's box against a guy who was cruising, and then he fell behind. I don't know if it was 0-2, might have been 1-2. He pretty quickly had two strikes on him, and then he settled in for over 7 minutes and made that happen. That's just so impressive. And then for Mitchell to come up, and it's interesting, in both of these instances where Jake Bowers has worked a big at bat and worked a long at bat, I think both Yelich in game two and Garrett Mitchell in game three have watched in the batter's box or the on deck circle and thought, all right, this guy's gassed. I'm going to get something to hit and I'm going to be ready. And I don't know how many pitches Garrett Mitchell saw. I don't think it was many. Was it first or second pitch? He took out, I have the play by play. It was the top of the seventh. Mitchell homered on the second pitch. And in game two, let me check here. That would have been in the third inning. Christian Yelich had the RBI single on the second pitch. So in both instances, Jake Bowers works an 11 or a 12 pitch at bat. And then Yelich in game two follows, and I think in his mind had the idea, okay, this guy's tired. I'm going to get something to hit. I'm going to get a mistake, and he did. Yamamoto hung a breaking ball. I don't know what Snell threw to Mitchell. It was a changeup that was, yeah, middle. So in both instances, Bowers takes a big bite out of the pitcher, and then the guy who was in the on-deck circle for the whole at bat steps up and is ready right away for a mistake to punish something. And Yelich hit that single to center, and Mitchell hit the ball out to right. Garrett Mitchell remains such a useful, interesting player in a playoff setting. And this is one of the many differences from last year to this year. We talk about the Brewers' disposition and their approach and how that has changed and their mentality and how I think that's improved. And that was talked about by Blake Snell. That's been talked about widely. I think we were on that pretty early on the show. This goes all the way back to last year when we're like, yeah, I think they maybe overdid the underdog thing. And then in the last week of the season, and during the bye week, during the wild card week on this show, we're like, yeah, I think they're shaking a little bit of the underdog thing. I think there's more confidence, and that's really become a big theme of this postseason. They're also just better. And one of the ways that they're better is they're playing Garrett Mitchell in center instead of Blake Perkins. And I don't mean to just take a dump on Blake Perkins because he had an excellent season last year and even helped them win a couple games this year. He hit who did Blake Perkins hit homers off? He had a huge hit against Christopher Sanchez. And then there was another player this year that Blake Perkins got, another elite pitcher that he got to. But Garrett Mitchell on his best night can win you a ball game. Blake Perkins on his best night is a nice, you know, defense first center fielder. There's just more ceiling in Garrett Mitchell than there was in the player they were playing in that spot last year. And don't look now. I saw some people mentioning this on Twitter last night. I thought it was a great point. Cooper Pratt, while he has not had a signature moment like Yelich or Contreras or Churio or Bowers, I think he's batting 380 in this postseason. He had three hits last night. And I can triple check that number really quick. And then some texts. 608-321-1670. By the way, if you have a Brewers comment and want to jump in, it's a good time for it. Nobody's on hold, so you won't have to wait. Cooper Pratt through how many postseason games? Five, six. The Hialeah kid. I love the ESPN page because it has their birthplace. Hialeah, Florida. Postseason batting in seven games. He's hitting 360 with nine hits, a double. He doesn't have any walks and he has a couple strikeouts, but even his strikeouts, he has four strikeouts in seven games. Even his strikeouts are, they're battles. They're good at bats. He expands the zone a little bit. He can foul pitches off. He had one really bad at bat, I think against Morahone, maybe in game one of that Padre series. I can't remember. He had one really ugly at bat. And for the rest of the postseason, he's been much better than I anticipated at the plate. A little worse in the field. What are you going to do? You got to take, you know, you got to get something and give something up. Tech says it's going to be Drone on the mound tonight. Yeah, it is. Shohei's leading off, which I actually think plays into Drone being on the mound. Drone's the lefty, right? I think if the Dodgers were the Padres and this opponent was different, I think maybe they'd pitch Patrick because then they'd go righty against Tatis, Machado, France. I assume Freeman is hitting second or third. So two of the first three hitters to start the game are lefties. That should play into Drone's tendencies. I don't think he has reverse splits. I think he is better against lefties. Most lefties are. So unless there's some unique situation with Shane Drone that I'm not aware of, I think Shohei actually moving up in the order probably in some weird twisted way helps the Brewers. Mike in Portage. God bless you, Mike in Portage. Says, Grant Bills, I felt nervous all day. This is the biggest day in our Wisconsin baseball fandom ever. If we win tonight, I may cry tears of joy a bit, and I will not apologize for it. First of all, Mike, you don't often call this show. Mike, I know you're listening. What show do you call every day? You call Over the Line. What's the number one rule of Over the Line? What's the biggest rule? What does Ebo always talk about? We don't apologize on this show. We don't apologize on this network. Mike, you bawl your eyes out like a little girl and you don't apologize for it if that's what you feel tonight. Bobby and Menominee, that's actually a programming note. I'll read it. It says, you need to petition the Rice Lake station to put your show on. I'm tired of listening to Cuckherd on my drive home. Quote, all these big CDs are great. Don't get why people knock them. They're great for you because you're rich, Colin, you douche. I actually have a little Colin Cowherd audio. I'll play that in the next segment. And we can talk about the finances of baseball and what the Brewers, the Rays, and the Guardians being three of the final four teams kind of means for the sport. That's become a topic as well. So we'll get to that in the final segment. That's what Cowherd was talking about today. Maybe I'll send some emails, Bobby. I do love Rice Lake. I got a Snapchat memory. I was two nights ago yesterday was sleeping in the Microtel right behind the Quick Trip off the exit. And if you know Rice Lake, you know the one I'm talking about. There's the Quick Trip right there, right off the roundabout off 53. I don't know if it's 53 and it wouldn't be 53 and 8 because it's farther north than that. But 2 years ago, I was sleeping in the Microtel. And before I went to bed, I walked over to that Quick Trip and got a carton of Ben and Jerry's and ate the whole thing. But the only dinnerware I had available was the plastic cutlery from Quick Trip. And that didn't get the job done. And I'm not someone who likes to let my ice cream melt before I eat it because I don't like frothy. I like eating ice cream like I'm a prospector. I like to have to like stab chunks off of there. Anyways, Rice Lake anecdote. This one says, Bowers lasted 7 minutes in the box in game two and then kept it going in the box for nearly 7 minutes in game three. How long do most guys last in the box? That's clever. Oh, that's clever. That's good stuff. 608-321-1670, Wisco Sports Show. Who's us?
3: Hey, it's Madtown Ryan. Grant, how you doing?
2: I'm doing excellent, Madtown Ryan. How about yourself?
3: I'm on cloud nine, man. I think I fell asleep finally last night after game at like 2. Woke up at 7 a.m. I didn't even need coffee this morning.
2: Hell yeah. I did stay up until probably almost midnight last night because I just laid in bed and I scrolled. And I watched every clip and every interview. I read every tweet.
3: Back and forth.
2: And now I'm going to search all the Cubs accounts I follow. What are they saying? I'm going to go, where's the Freddie Freeman postgame interview? I'm going to go watch that. I just consumed everything. I finished the internet last night. I every little piece, I consumed it.
3: Well, Lent's coming back up again, right? So you have to get rid of it at one point or another. Anyways, hey, I'm calling just because I don't know if I'm the only one this way or not, but last night seeing those back-to-back homers, I have not been that elated or screaming of just pure joy since we won the Super Bowl in 2010. And to me, this is, I mean, I'm getting to the point where I think these baseball moments are starting to become more exciting to me than the Packer moments.
2: Well, yeah, I think, you know, if you had asked in July, you know, poll 100 Wisconsinites, Ryan, hey, if you could see one team win a championship, what would you want? I think the majority of people would say the Brewers because we've never seen it. If the Packers were winning huge games, we'd be doing backflips. But I think it's the fact we've never seen the Brewers. We've literally never seen the Brewers up two or three games in an NLCS before. It's something we've never seen. Even if you're 80 years old, you've never seen it. You see it in the AL, see it, you know, when they were in the AL. But I think that does a lot. And baseball, man, it's just brutal. It's just the emotions, the stress is so much higher. And I think the payoff is so much higher.
3: It's been amazing to watch. I'll tell you, some of my alternatives have helped me calm down a little bit while watching the game. I'll let you know that one.
2: little snit of bourbon, perhaps?
3: No. I had to quit drinking. I guess 3 years this month, actually.
2: Oh, that'll
3: 3 years on October 28th.
2: Awesome for you. Congratulations.
3: Heck yeah, man. So I just wanted to call, let everyone know. I mean, this is just an amazing time to be a Wisconsin sports fan. After all the turmoil I've gone through over the last, since 2010, some of it's paying back this year, I hope.
2: Yeah, Ryan, I appreciate it. I talked about this a little bit last night. I think we have it pretty good as Wisconsin sports fans. We're not Boston, where we've watched all of our teams win multiple titles in this century. Like, yeah, we're not that, okay? But take that out. We've, in the last 15 years, 16 years, forget this century, in the last 16 years, we've seen a Super Bowl. We've seen two Final Four appearances. We've seen a Rose Bowl. They haven't won, but we've seen meaningful, kind of rich in history and tradition college football. We've seen an NBA Finals, and we've seen a baseball team that hasn't had an irrelevant year. They haven't played meaningless baseball for more than a day or two or three in 2022 since 2017. We got it pretty good. So I know people want to say, well, Wisconsin sports fans, we always see these losses. That's because our teams are good. And they're playing meaningful games, and it hurts to lose a meaningful game. But the only reason and the only way you get the payoff is by, you know, entering into meaningful games, which means there's a little risk. You got to put a little emotional capital in the, you know, in the pot in order to come out the other side and feel what we're feeling right now. Still got to beat the Dodgers one more time, and then we can talk about the World Series, and we can burn that bridge when we get there. Final segment here on the Brewers for a while. Mike Clemens going to join us at 5. I got to scoot a little bit early tonight. I'll explain why. Just a segment or two, so Mike's going to join us a little bit earlier. I want to talk about the economics of baseball, what a potential Brewers, Guardians, Brewers, Rays World Series would mean. I don't think it means that much, but I want to react to some of the talking points of the day next.
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19: Salary caps, and they want salary minimums, right? So you want a team like the Dodgers to continue to dominate with their $400+ million that they're spending and showing that this is what it's doing to baseball. You get the Brewers against the Guardians potentially in a World Series, and you're talking about payrolls that are at the very bottom for the Guardians and what the Milwaukee Brewers have done with their payroll. This is not what Major League Baseball wants to prove their point that we have to be able to play somewhere in the middle. You can still have Dodgers go in and spend $1 billion if you want. You still can't get to the World Series because of what these other teams, how smart they are, developing young talent, getting the right guys at the trade deadline. So this to me is something that Major League Baseball of all years wanted to exclamation point, three-peat Dodgers, look at what it's doing to baseball. Okay. We have to make change. And now if you've got these two teams, different teams getting into it, it's going to change that narrative.
2: Jessica Mendoza, ESPN earlier today. I'll play you Stephen A's response here in a sec. Can I just say a couple of things right off the rip. Just a couple of takes I would like to deliver on the upcoming baseball offseason and the impact on that offseason that these two championship series might have, the World Series might have. Looking like the Dodgers won't be a part of it, so you're dealing with some mix of Brewers, Guardians, Brewers, Rays, probably. Something like that. I don't think it matters. I've talked about this here and there in passing. I don't think it matters. The Pittsburgh Pirates and the Los Angeles Angels could have played, and maybe the Angels are a bad example. The Pittsburgh Pirates and the Minnesota Twins could have played in this World Series. And the approach from the owners and the players would remain unchanged. If the Pirates and the Twins would have made this World Series, the owners are not all of a sudden going to say, yeah, you know what, guys? We don't need a cap. We were mistaken. The owners are not changing their stance, really, because their stance has nothing to do with competitive balance. These owners don't really care that much about competitive balance. They just want an excuse to spend less for the most part. And the Dodgers are making a lot of them look bad. More on the Dodgers in a sec. So no matter which teams make the World Series, the owners are not all of a sudden going to say, hey, you know what? This World Series is evidence. We actually don't need a cap. Sorry, players. The fight will be had in this next CBA, regardless of who plays in and who wins this World Series. It will not matter. It will matter on talk shows like First Take. It will matter for you know, people who talk about sports. But that's the only arena in which this will matter. It will not matter to the owners. It will not matter to the players. I would also like to say that I don't think the league has a problem. I don't think the league needs a salary cap. I don't think they need to fix anything other than the Dodgers. The Dodgers are the outlier in that their television situation gives them way more money than anyone else. And their owner, who probably should go to prison, is leveraging debt on one thing into the next and using insurance premiums to defer, you know, $800 million of money or whatever. Like, the Dodgers are this gross outlier. And if you take care of the Dodgers and you get that cleaned up and more normalized with the rest of the league, I think you're fine. Now, I would like for owners of teams like the Twins and the Pirates to be compelled to spend more. There are plenty of teams like the Brewers who spend about as much as they can. And I'm fine with the Brewers having less money than some other teams. But the Dodgers are this, that's what they need to address. I don't think they need to address the Phillies or the Mets. The Mets don't have a clue what they're doing. And also, when teams sign free agents at age 30 to $500 million contracts, that creates problems in and of itself. You're going to see that with the Dodgers. They have $1 billion of deferred money that's tied up in a team that's not getting younger. And, oh, well, they have young talent coming up. They've invested in players who aren't. Ooh, Kyle Tucker? Josu DePaula? Like, no. Like, they are going to be stuck with this bill. I don't think we need a salary cap. The economics of the game need to be tweaked and adjusted, and I think both parties have interest in doing that. And they'll probably fight over this and that. I really just think it's the Dodgers, guys. Fix the Dodgers. Fix one team making that much more money in television revenue and spending and deferring money in a way that nobody else is. And if you fix that outlier, I think the league's fine, as evidenced by this postseason. All right, Mike Clemens going to join us next week in Hour 2.
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20: Years going to try and punch their ticket tonight in Game 4 against the Dodgers. No team has come back from down 3-0 to win the NLCS. Only one team has come back from down 3-0 to win any championship series, that being the Red Sox in 2004. But manager Pat Murphy, not worried about his guys looking ahead.
21: I don't need to tell them anything. Like, we don't change anything. There's nothing to change. And the Dodgers are, like I've mentioned, an incredible team that's won back-to-back championships. You think they're not good enough to come back and win a game against us or come back and play well? I know how good they are. Our guys know how good they are. Our guys know what we're up against. But that doesn't change anything. We come out and play the same way every time.
20: Milwaukee will face Tyler Glasnow tonight. He's pitched in 7 postseason games with the Dodgers over the last 2 seasons. They have won all of them, though he has not been credited with any of the wins in them. The Brewers announced today that they're opening up American Family Field for fans to watch the game, potentially celebrate their first trip to the World Series since 1982. First pitch tonight is set for 7.
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20: Well, the Packers returned to the field for practice today, and that included cornerback Keyshawn Nixon. He's dealing with a groin injury and did not practice yesterday. Green Bay getting ready for a visit from Dallas coming up on Sunday night. Kick is at 7:20. And the Badgers will leave for Los Angeles tomorrow. It's where they're going to face number 12 UCLA on Saturday night at the Rose Bowl in Pasadena. With this Wisconsin Sports Zone Network update, I'm Zach Heil.
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2: Hour number 2, the Wisco Sports Show. My name is Grant Bills. I'm going to take off a little bit early tonight. 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I have an obligation, and I just need to get a little bit of a head start. 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And, you know, they have an open locker room on Wednesday and he's able to bring us, you know, some of the best comments. 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So Mike Clemens joins us now. Mike, I know you've been covering sports, the Packers, for a long time, but you've been at the Brewers clubhouse at their stadium plenty this year. And I don't know, you've been a Wisconsinite now for a long time. It's hard to not get caught up in this baseball team right now, even though it's football season.
0: Pat Murphy's the best coach I've ever covered.
2: Really?
0: Yeah. Holmgren, anybody. At his sport, the way he does it, the way he kind of, you know, keeps it light or kind of jokes around or he kind of messes with guys a little bit, but there's a business, there's an agenda. But the minute he walks into that dugout, he changes and the game face comes on. And he's decisive and, he directs, but you can feel it from him, like, you know, bring it now. This is the time to focus. Mm-hmm. And it's not like there's a lot of clowning around. This group, you know, really, they play hard. They're competitive. They're all just got into the league within the last year or two, and I think that's a smart advantage. Mm-hmm. The way the Brewers are playing it, you've got their attention. You're not going to be some paid veteran that's already banked $15, $20 million and it's like, I'll get going in August. We're fine.
2: Yeah.
0: Right? Like the Dodgers. Because that's what you've got. And so you see these guys, as they say, playing for each other. The other thing, though, it's amazing that to even get to this next level, now here you're one series away from the World Series. Unbelievable. You're almost at the mountaintop. And Murph is still being Murph, making jokes, you know, and goofing around, keeping it loose. Like the other night when they were in Milwaukee, David Hamilton, the speedy infielder that you've got, he takes a ball that comes off the inside of his foot, but 100 miles an hour, and it hits him right, like, in the arch of his foot. All right, go ahead and take your base. So he's kind of trotting down there. This is your speed guy. This is your base runner. And every run is precious in these games that are, you know, separated by a run or two. So Murph takes, like, an injury timeout and goes out there and starts talking to him, like, are you okay? Are you 100%? Are you going to be okay? And then Freddie Freeman, who's friends with Murphy, mm-hmm. and Freddie is just a total class guy, comes and says, yeah, come on, Murphy. You know, we know you're just stalling here because, you know, you're setting them up to steal. And have you got that clip?
2: Yeah, I do. Yeah, if you want to play it, absolutely.
0: Go ahead, play it.
21: Yeah, I mean, no question. They know that Hamilton's on there and he's an elite base stealer. And that sometimes causes the trepidation with the pitcher. You know, when I went out to check on Hamilton after the hit by pitch, Freddie said to me, oh, you're just doing this, Murph, just to get extra time because you want him to steal. I said, should we go on the first or second pitch? Let me know. Anyway, you know, I love Freddie and respect the heck out of him. So it was like everybody knew what was going on. And sometimes that, you know, affects the pitcher and affects the balance of the game, that threat that we talk about. So he didn't have to steal the base and made a good read. That's all those little things in base running that make a difference.
2: So that's Murph after game three, that first game in LA, and Mike, lost in it all or lost in the segment, you know, we're talking about, Murph's management style and, you know, kind of shooting the breeze with Freddie Freeman. Lost in it all is he made the decision to start David Hamilton in that game. And then he gets on base three times and I think scores three times.
0: Yeah.
2: And that's after Luis Lara has the go-ahead RBI in the previous game. Like, you can put together a pretty long list of buttons Murph's pushed in the series. Most all of them have worked. Uribe didn't last night, but that's been the outlier.
0: But there's no filter. There's no fear on the guy, you know? And sometimes that could be a little embarrassing, I think, if you're William Contreras and you hear your manager describing you as a pit bull that we let out of the cage and run around the field and be careful, he might bite you, you know? But he's right. I mean, he describes his star, you know, possible Cy Young winner, The Miz, as Forrest Gump. Well, he's right. That he comes off like Forrest Gump. Oh, shucks. You know, I don't know. I could just throw it 105 miles an hour. You know, that's the way he is. But it keeps it honest and it keeps it open. And, And you know, so sometimes it might backfire, but it hasn't so far. It's brought that team together. It's made them accountable. It's having fun. But like I say, when the minute that guy gets into the dugout, though, he's all focus. I mean, he's the war commander. Did he make a mistake last night? Maybe. You know, Uribe, he hung in there with Abner Uribe as the bases were loading up. And then, you know, the Dodgers were able to get a couple of runs across. But what the heck? Jake Bowers and Garrett Mitchell, back-to-back jacks, you know,
2: yeah,
0: to take the comfortable lead. And that's because they're playing loose, man. And they are determined that they can do it this time.
2: So we talked about this the other night, Mike. I think it's easier for a coach to get buy-in from the players when they're winning games. And when the players win games, they buy in more. And when they buy in more, they win more games. And you're all of a sudden a really effective, you know, team. And when the opposite is happening, when you're losing, you lose buy-in. And less buy-in makes it harder to win games. I just think from day one, I was listening to David Hamilton in his press conference with Garrett Mitchell earlier this week. And he recalled a game in that opening weekend against the White Sox. Remember that Sunday game where Yelich had the big home run and they came back? And David Hamilton after the game, like, I can't believe we won that game. And he remembered, you know, a guy or two in the clubhouse basically saying, yeah, get used to it. It kind of happens a lot around here.
0: Mm-hmm.
2: And I don't know if Pat Murphy is...
0: I think Frelick said that too.
2: Yeah, that you might be right. And I don't think Pat Murphy is perfect, and I don't know that everything he does is always right, but it works for this clubhouse. And when you win as much as they do, you get complete and total buy-in, and I think that's what this team has with Murph.
0: No, winning is... Everything has to come together. It's almost like a storm. It's a perfect storm. You know, that all of a sudden Yelich is out of his slump. Hell, all of a sudden Joey Ortiz goes from slump to a dangerous hitter this summer. It's all these things come together. And, you know, and you have a little bit of luck on your side that you don't have a major injury to one of your key players in this thing. And, you know, I kind of hope that has happened a little bit up here in Green Bay. You know, on Sunday, you just finished. Sunday was unique. For the first time, you won back-to-back games since Thanksgiving of last year.
2: Yep.
0: And so then you get these stories, you know, like LaFleur talking about, you know, the shaky boot fine. Like, hey, we understand and we're kind of paranoid as coaches. Like, one minute we come up with creativity, and the next minute we shoot it down. Oh, well, that would never work. Oh, we could be embarrassed like that. And you know what? If you let that happen, then it won't happen. Go ahead. You're going to have to put $1 or $5 or whatever their bucket is, but they're now calling fines on that. The other thing is, you know, let's keep in mind about this Packers and underperforming the first 4 or 5 weeks offensively. They're missing four starters. They're missing four starters. You're missing your right tackle and Bacabuele. Aaron Banks, it looks like he's gradually coming back. He's limited now. He's had this knee through camp. He's also had a toe injury, which I don't know how bad it is, but, you know, he was limited at practice, so it looks like he's getting closer to coming back. But Jaden Reed, man, that's your number two receiver.
2: Yep.
0: Gone.
2: Specific slot guy, playing a specific role.
0: And, you know, we're kind of getting into a part of the season where I can get to talking more just football and X's and O's with these players, and it's complicated. It's a complicated business. And to see 3 or 4 years of that experience and game experience go out the window, and now Love is, you know, trying to find a groove with Matthew Golden, and of course he's got that with, but he's got to bring in these other guys. Now today, you know, LaFleur, you know, I mean, he talked about it. He was very open, you know, candidly, which is good for him to do more often, that this Javon Hargrave thing going down at 33 years old with an Achilles, that was a gut punch. They liked that guy's experience and whatever he's giving them, even a little amount of reps. So today's good news with Jordan Riley is a guy that they picked up. I think he's been with the Giants, but he's had like 25, 30 games experience. Big, tall, maybe he must be, I have to look it up. He's tall. But we got to talk to him today because he's back on the field after he suffered a torn Achilles. He was out. I mean, when we talked to LaFleur, like, you guys were pretty impressed with Jordan Riley before he went down with that injury last December, right?
1: Yeah, absolutely. I think he can do a lot of things. I thought he played good football for us last year, and so watching him and getting him back out on the practice field was great to see. This guy's worked his tail off with our trainers, with our strength staff, and really put himself in a pretty good position. Yeah, I would say it's case by case. A lot of it is dependent upon just time away from injury. Obviously, we've been doing only with our strength staff and our trainers some on-field work with those guys. But there's nothing that you can simulate the real football, like putting the pads on. So today will be a big day for him.
2: They need the defensive line depth, Mike, especially now with Hargrave going down and
0: Warren, you know. Brinson is a guy that they were really excited about.
2: Yeah.
0: He's on the IR.
2: McClellan's right banged up. There's another player who's not coming to mind, too. I mean, even if your team is healthy, you always need depth at that position. Your defensive line, you always need to be rotating in fresh bodies. People are always banged up there. And I remember Jordan Riley.
0: And Devontae White just wrecked his ankle last year. And he's still not 100%. I mean, he's still not quite feeling comfortable on that thing. So that's why you need that rotation in these games.
2: Yeah.
0: So Riley, he's 6'5", 338. Man, he didn't look that heavy. But he looks to me more like a tall, like defensive end build. But, you know, he gets his hand in the ground. He works the nose tackle technique, 28 years old, out of Oregon. And so I said to him, so, you know, this past year, you're waiting to come back on Achilles. You know, at least the last 8 or 9 months, you got more time to watch NFL film and learn how to really play the position with your hands, right?
3: Yes. The mental had to be 110% more than the physical, just because, you know, being on pump, you can't really go through the walkthroughs, you can't really be that engaged. So I think the mental was very huge for me, and that's why, I mean, I didn't really start off as a sluggish start as far as, like, game plan, scheme. Like, I already had that down. Now it's just, like, technique, getting the rust off and all stuff like that.
2: Jordan Riley from last year, Mike Clemens is joining us. A little bit of a Packers update because, you know, they just beat their rival. I know we're all focused on the Brewers right now, Mike, but they just beat the rival Bears for probably their biggest win in a while. And they got the Cowboys on Sunday Night Football coming up this weekend with a chance to win 3 in a row for the first time in forever. So this is a pretty big spot. And the improvement of the offensive line, especially, I think is going to have to continue to be a part of this team's trajectory this year if they're going to get it going.
0: And, you know, with all the stuff that's going on in sports right now and storylines, when you're on Sunday Night Football, oh, my gosh, the next morning, if you happen to turn on ESPN or whatever, it's Stephen A. Smith and all these, you're going to be the top sports story for the next, you know, 36 hours. And if you embarrass yourself on one of these games, you're going to get drilled by the national press. This is what those guys call, you know, noise. Mm-hmm. Maybe I'll talk to Love about this. Wouldn't it be funny if I had some T-shirts made up and they all just said, you know, like Mike Noise or Rob Noise or, you know, like we're all part of the Noise team, some sort of a geek squad. Because they use that stuff too much. But nevertheless, one of the things that else is going on with that locker room is, again, with the offensive line. And the failure, if you will, like, okay, so Jacob Monk and Travis Glover, these are guys that you kept, and now when you've had some of these injuries, it's not like your next man up is really ready, you know, or Jagger Burton, you know, a rookie. Mm-hmm. But, you know, Jordan Love was getting killed. So now they had to run out and get 3 veterans, get one guy that was sitting at home, and then, you know, some of the guys, the reporters have taken pictures at practice, and they see players talking to these veterans that they just brought in with tips like, well, what do you do? You know, is Luke Butkus even coaching these guys anymore? It raised some serious questions. But, you know, in talking to Lakin Tomlinson about this, you know, it's almost like if you've got the same teacher every day and you're in a classroom, and then one day the teacher brings in a special guest, right? And you know, it brings in new thoughts, new ideas. And if this guy's been in the NFL, it'd be no different than if, I don't know, we brought in Bob Costas into your studio this afternoon.
2: Mm-hmm.
0: You might pick up a few new ideas and things to talk about on the show or about, you know, the career. So it's the same thing, I think, with some of these veterans that they brought in, like Lakin Tomlinson, who's been doing a pretty nice job at left guard. And I asked him about, is he open to helping these younger guys when they come to him, like a Travis Glover, with questions on hand-to-hand techniques on the offensive line?
5: Anything I can do, you know, for the guys. Any question they have, either about the scheme. You know, obviously I played in a similar scheme when it was with the Niners. And, you know, but just like anything, you know, how to take care of your body, you know, how do you go out there and solve certain problems on the field. You know, it's just anything that, you know, they have questions about, they haven't been exposed to. You know, like me, Kevin, Beck, you know, we're guys that have had those experiences, you know, that we can share with them before they go out there when the Bulls are alive.
2: Mike, Bill and I were talking about this, I think yesterday, you know, the fact that Zeitler's here and he hasn't played yet, and Travis Glover played on Sunday. Matt LaFleur's talked a little bit about how he's impressed and he's earned some opportunities. Don't you think, Mike, that the Packers and Matt LaFleur would love to feel like they don't have to play Zeitler? Like, he's not their saving grace. He's some nice depth, and maybe he'll play, and maybe he'll be a starter at some point, but wouldn't to play Zeitler? Like, he's not their saving grace. He's some nice depth, and maybe he'll play, and maybe he'll be a starter at some point, but wouldn't, don't

0: guy who's outperforming. This happens over all the time. It's what makes you a better football team. It's also why the GM says, hey, roster building is something we do all year round. I just think that I don't know if in late August they really thought that good about their depth or what their situation would be, or they're keeping their fingers crossed. They had string tied around their finger when it came to right tackle and left guard, and it turned out both those guys were going to be banged up and not be able to start September. But who knows? You know, stranger things have happened. You pick up a guy, he comes off the street, and he takes you all the way to the playoffs. But that's, you have to keep an open mind when you're doing that. And in terms of losing Jaden Reed, you've got this J. Michael Sturdivant, who's really undrafted, who came through camp, and I've talked to LaFleur, Stenovich, and even Jordan Love. And it's, and what makes him unique, what made him stand out from those other 10 or 11 candidates that had a wide receiver, he, anything you throw in a zip code, he catches.
1: Yeah.
0: That's just the bottom line. Unbelievable catches and snags. Maybe not the best route runner, those kinds of things. And then you go to Tucker Kraft, who's done a great job at breaking down some of these plays to say, you know, he said, I wish I could just go out for a pass. But there's eight or nine things he's got to do on every route. He also talks about, man, you know, and he's looking at his phone, he goes, it's incredible how it's more than just the game anymore. It's really about, like, social media.
2: This is the NFL, and I've seen it way more this year. This is reality TV. This is, people are actors. Like, anything can happen out there on the football field. It's insane. It's, my mom used to watch those shows on Bravo back in the day, and people would be flipping tables at a dinner. I'm like, what's going on? That's what this is. This, the NFL has become like circus catches. Guys punching each other in the face at the end of games, like this.
3: Headbutting without a helmet.
2: Yeah, well, I've done that, but but yeah, this the NFL is reality TV.
1: And I think Tucker Kraft and players like him, you need to, maybe if even if you're not participating in that, you need to understand that and appreciate it and know it's part of the game to play at a high level, I think. Like Mike Evans was getting into it in Seattle with a Seahawks player and talking trash. You don't need to be a huge trash talker, somebody who's always fighting. You don't need to be C.J. Gardner-Johnson, but I don't think you can be in complete denial about the way the sport works and those dynamics on the field and the trash talk, especially just coming off Packers-Bears.
0: Well, now anybody under the age of 40, 40 or under, grew up in the double, you know, in the Hulk Hogan, you know, and all the guys that are in, you know, I was going to say fake wrestling. I'm not a fan. I've had guys, you know, drag me to those things. It's great if you're an 8 or 9 year old kid, but I just don't understand grown adults that watch that stuff because it's all that taunting and yelling and, you know, pounding on the chest. But that's what these players think they need to do. Is to do that. And at the same time, you've got this taunting rule where you're not supposed to do it in the game. But, you know, the league loves to play both sides of the coin to just, you know, bring the entertainment, if you will, of a game to a boil. Or even if you've got side stories, crazy stories like, you know, the owner, the daughter of the dead owner is now walking up and down the sidelines with a clipboard and keeping track of what it means to coach a football game. Xavier McKinney, speaking of which, you turn on your TV. Click, there he is on TV on Good Morning Football.
1: Interesting. Xavier McKinney. Well, he's catching balls this year, Mike. They're actually getting turnovers. He's actually making plays when given the opportunity.
0: Here's a question they had for him this morning.
1: Did you send me a Xavier McKinney cut? I'm sorry, Mike.
0: Oh, did you have that? Is it cut 5? Do you have that?
1: Hold on. If I did, I can download it real quick.
0: Okay.
1: Sorry about that, Mike. Here, one more cut.
0: But as Tucker Kraft said that today, I thought, you know what? I saw that in the room this morning before I came over, you know, for practice. It's like tabloid TV.
4: Your teammate Javon Blard said after the win over Chicago that sometimes Big Bro got to show up on Little Bro, and then you also sunned them somehow as well. Two big picks for you. Did last year's playoff loss to the Bears carry over whatsoever in this game, or was that just like new fuel to that fire?
5: I think every year we play them, it's new fuel, but obviously, you know, we still kind of were able to remember what happened the last time we played them. It didn't really happen how we wanted it to happen, but usually every time we play the Bears, it's always new fuel, and we know that, you know, they're always going to give us, you know, their best shot, and we're gonna give them ours as well. So it's a hell of a rivalry, and it's a fun game to play in every time.
1: And along the same lines as Tucker Kraft, Mike, understanding that the trash talk and the drama is a part of it, you need to appreciate it and understand it, even if you don't want to partake in it in order to play and succeed at a high level. Mike, I'm a little late. I got to run.

0: I know we'll talk to you on Bill's show tomorrow to wrap up the week.
1: Sounds good. Thank you. Have a good night.
0: No, thank you, Mike. Thanks for being a little flexible. I got to jump a little early today. Before Thorson and Heilprin fires up at 6 o'clock out in Monkson Sun Prairie. Oh, boy, what a great night to be there. We'll continue the show next. Quick break.
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1: We all know a tiger can't change its stripes. So why should we expect anything different from Senator Jeff Smith? He first voted to raise our taxes in 2003, and he hasn't stopped voting for higher taxes ever since. Higher property taxes, higher income taxes, even taxes on your retirement benefits. 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He opposed emergency funding to keep a local hospital open, causing it to close. And he supported softer sentences for child predators and human traffickers. Because Jeff Smith puts Madison politics over local families. Over the past 20 years, Jeff Smith has failed to make things better. And that's why it's time for a change. Oppose Jeff Smith for State Senate on November 3rd.
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10: First pitch of game three, fly ball right field. Tucker back, staring, gone! One pitch, 1-0 Brewers. It's his second home run this postseason, the sixth of his career, and that didn't take long. Blake Snell went after him with a 98-mile-an-hour fastball right down the middle, and Churio went out to right field into the bleachers, and he makes a statement in game three.
11: I mean, this kid, he come to the play with a purpose. He going to hurt you. If you give him the opportunity, he going to hurt you. And that reminds me of Miguel Cabrera. I mean, I know he got a way to go to get to that level, but that's exactly how Miguel Cabrera started his career. Fearless. 22-year-old, you come to me, I get you. That's the mindset. That's what I can see from him.
12: Jackson Churio's home run. And a little analysis from David Ortiz after the game. I thought the FS1 desk had a good night last night. I think they finally got to watch the Brewers for a couple of games. You know, the San Diego series, now three games against the Dodgers. I think they now with a little experience with a couple games under their belt, they got a pretty good read on the thing. Churio's home run, I think, gets a little overlooked last night. And, you know, looking at the final score, they would have won without it. I just think it's another feather in that guy's cap and what he's capable of in these big moments. 608-321-1670, Wisco Sports Show. Who's this? Hello, hello. Line number one.
13: Hey, Grant, you got me?
12: Is this Q?
13: Hey, this is Brad Huff calling from Eau Claire.
12: Oh, hey, Brad, what's going on?
13: Well, this long-time listener, first-time caller. I don't always catch the show live, but had to call in during this great Brewers run here.
12: What do you think? What's caught you, Brad, on this run?
13: Apologize if you already touched on this in the first hour. I just picked up when you were talking to Mike. But I'm just so ticked off about the narrative around this Brewers team on how they still talk about the small ball and all this Brewers baseball when we're just a damn good baseball team. I can't get over this national narrative. And we'll see if it changes tonight because, I mean, just look at last night's game. It's the long ball. We're out-homering our opponents. We're playing good defense. We're pitching well. I know you talked about this yesterday, day before. I can't remember exactly.
12: We did, yeah.
13: But it's just, I'm just ticked off at this national narrative, and they just need to learn the Brewers way, and it's not the small ball. We're just a damn good baseball team.
12: Well, it can be. It can be a little small ball, Brad. It's nice to hear from you. Call back sometime. They play small ball, too, and they string together long at bats, and they drag pitchers. But through the postseason, they've out-homered their opponent every step of the way. I think the Brewers have five home runs so far in this Dodgers series. I don't think the Dodgers have a single one. Knock on wood, that continues tonight. But I think most people's belief of the Brewers, well, they're small ball. People think the Brewers are the Guardians, and they're not. There's levels to this. The Brewers didn't hit a ton of home runs this regular season, but they have lots of guys on this lineup who can hit home runs. Churio, Contreras, Bowers, Yelich, although I wouldn't count on it, but it's in there. Mitchell, Terang, like all those guys can hit homers. It's more a question of in a 7-game sample, are you going to get a 1 or 2 night explosion from Contreras? Are you going to get a big swing from Churio? Is Terang going to get a hold of one? And the answer so far has been yes. Right. So and Brad, you're right. I brought this up with JR yesterday. People still talk about the Brewers like they don't hit any home runs. They've out hit. They've out slugged their opponent every step of the way this postseason so far. You're absolutely right. Wisco Sports Show. Who's this? Line number two.
4: Well, things ain't always what they seem. Wake up, Grant. It's Mad Max in the tunnels under Racine.
12: What are you thinking, Mad Max in the tunnels under Racine? What's going on?
4: My brain tells me they win tonight, but I'm still nervous. It's just like everything that we've seen. The Dodgers just look and feel defeated, and the Brewers just are looking like they're smelling blood in the water. It's like they should get out and take care of business tonight, but, you know, I'm still nervous. They still got to go out and execute one more time. And I hope they do it because, you know, I don't want this series to come back to Milwaukee. It's just you're so close. You have them pinned. You just need to throw one more knockout punch and then it's over. So I'm hoping that they do that. And then on Sunday night, we can all just relax, and complain about Matt LaFleur's play calling instead.
12: We can get back to our roots. Sorry, I got to run, Mad Max. We just got loaded phone lines. We can get back to our roots of complaining about Matt LaFleur and the Packers this weekend. Wouldn't that be nice? I agree. Obviously, I want them to win the series as soon as possible. I also know that Skubal and Yamamoto are waiting in a potential game 5 and game 6. And I don't really want to deal with that. I know they beat all those guys already. But Yamamoto and Skubal are both capable of doing a lot more than they did in those first two games. And I'd just rather avoid it. One more call here, and then we got to head towards our 5-minute break. Wisco Sports Show. Who's this?
14: Dean, I'll be quick. On behalf of Vikings fans, this like anxiety level, like I have not experienced this in a while. I mean, like birth of kids is one thing, but that Padres series was just so razor's edge. Every play, every out, every inning, every game. But I'm feeling it more so for this series. But like, you know, I feel like Packers fans can kind of say like, you know, that Pro Bowl week between the, you know, NFC Championship and Super Bowl is on edge or whatever.
12: Yep.
14: I feel like I've just been like high. I feel bad for people with panic disorders. I just feel so much anxiety of like, this is still like highest level baseball and it's not going to stop. So I hope that is the case anyways, but like, man, I'm going to just like exhale in November.
12: There is
14: really looking forward to tonight. Yeah.
12: I am as well. And that's why the wins have felt so good. Dean, appreciate the call. The wins have felt so good because these games are so damn stressful because they mean so much. I mean, the Brewers have this incredible opportunity. They're playing such good baseball and the Dodgers are just ripe to be knocked out. I mean, Mad Max said you have them pinned. You need to throw one more punch. The Dodgers will let you. They will let you throw this punch. Can I play you a cut from Cowherd before we go to this break? He was talking about how the Dodgers are old and the Brewers are beating them up and they look like the better team, yada, yada. Just to kind of hammer this point, here's Colin Cowherd on his show on Fox Sports 1 earlier today.
15: It does honestly feel a little bit like the Brewers are toying with the old Dodgers. You see Jake Bowers, the seventh inning, you know, an 11-pitch at bat. They did that in game two against Yoshi, where you have these expensive Dodger arms trying to overpower Milwaukee, and they're just fouling stuff off, wearing Yoshi out, get him out of the game. That's what the great teams do. And think about this. I mean, the Dodgers in game two, you know, they scored because of a Milwaukee Brewer error, a rare error by the pitcher who threw the ball almost into the stands. And then last night, it's a bunch of Milwaukee walks, which, again, they don't do a lot of that, that allowed the Dodgers to get some runs, right? But if they don't make mistakes in Milwaukee, and they don't make a lot of them, but if they don't make mistakes like errors and walks, the Dodgers are absolutely no threat. Not only do the Dodgers not have a home run, they're batting .125 with men in scoring position, and their ERA is near six. So everything works for Milwaukee. Nothing works for LA, and that's because one team is clearly better.
12: The Dodgers are old. That also doesn't fully excuse them. They're playing really poorly. They have good players who are not playing at a high level. So they get criticism for that. But we were on this pretty early in this series where it's like the Dodgers might just be kind of over it. If you get on them early and you lean on them and wear them and make them feel you, as they say in sports, like this is a team that is probably ready to be done. And you just need to indulge them and open the door for them. They might take it. We'll take a break, come back, and we'll start to trend towards Thorsten and Heilprin with Ebo and Zach coming up at 6 o'clock.
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0: A freeze watch begins at 1 a.m. Saturday morning and continues until 9 a.m. Saturday. Rain likely tonight, otherwise cloudy skies expected. Lows dip down to about 45. Northwest winds 8 to 15 miles per hour. Overcast again tomorrow. Rain likely, high of 48. That's the latest forecast on Sports Talk 105.1. Right now, it's 51 degrees.
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0: Wisco Sports Show, welcome back. Thorson and Heilprin, Mux and Sun Prairie coming up at 6 o'clock. Oh, that'll be a good show. Can pregame the Brewer game a little bit. Mux would be a great place to watch the game, by the way, tonight. If these weeknight games, if you struggle as I was last week staying up, and I know these are a little bit earlier. These aren't quite as late as the games were out in San Diego. But if you struggle to stay awake, you get a little lazy in the middle, here's what you do. Go to a bar. You're not going to fall asleep at a bar. Makes you stay awake. Get a Red Bull vodka or just a Red Bull. Get something to eat and hang out with Zach and Ebo, obviously, for the duration of the show, and then hang out afterwards out at Monk's to enjoy the Brewer game. We took some calls earlier, a couple of texts coming in as well. People are just very, very, very excited and with good reason. I'm caught between. Look, I want to call tonight a must win and say, well, if you don't finish it tonight, then you open the door for the Dodgers. I think that's being a little, maybe that's being a little picky or being a little bit of a boob. Like up 3-0, you can afford to lose a game and it probably won't be the end of the world. The only thing that gives me pause or the only thing that concerns me a bit is if, well, the Brewers lose tonight. Well, now the next two games are Skubal and Yamamoto. And then Snell after that, again, presumably Snell's pitched very well against the Brewers. And I would just like to avoid seeing those guys a second time. The Brewers could shell either one. They chase Skubal after 5. They chase Yamamoto after 3. So it's not as though Skubal and Yamamoto are unbeatable. In fact, the problem for the Dodgers this series is they kind of have to win on the shoulders of their elite starting pitching and timely home runs. And the Brewers do not play a brand of baseball that allows you to win games. That this is A-Rod after the game last night. This clip was circling around. And I think in very short order, in about 13, 15 seconds here, he sums up how the Brewers play and why it's been such an issue for the Dodgers.
1: It reminds me of the first time I saw Mike Tyson get knocked out. You can't believe what you're seeing. I mean, we were in awe in the green room watching with our mouths open, but Poppy, the Brewers, they simply melt your soul away. Huh. And they did that again tonight.
0: They just wear you down. And this Dodgers team is a team that will wear down. This is the type of team that can be worn down. I think of the Bucks. I think Darnell brought up this example yesterday. The day before is a great one. The aging Bucks with Middleton and Lopez and Drew Holiday, and then with Damian Lillard. And you just kept running into these teams who were younger and hungrier, and they'd run you and they'd beat you up. And I just don't know that the Bucks had an appetite or really the capability to play that way. I think the Bucks, when everything would go right, could win playoff series with those teams, but everyone has to be healthy and, you know, certain things have to go your way. I think the same thing of this Dodgers team. Like if Yamamoto and Skubal shove in games 1 and 2 and Freeman and Ohtani give you a home run at a big moment in each, that's enough. That this Dodgers team is capable of winning games like that. It's just a very narrow path to victory. And this Brewers team, the way they play, they don't allow you to walk that path. They don't let you do it. They don't let you play that way. They work your starters too hard and they stress you too much and they score enough and they score consistently enough where one home run, even in a big moment, it probably isn't going to be enough to win you the game, which hasn't mattered because the Dodgers haven't hit any home runs. I also think a sneaky, sneaky important part of last night's game was DL Hall coming in and slamming the door. That's, you know, I know Will Smith didn't hit a home run. He almost hit a home run, but they get one big double. And they finally, it feels like there it is. Like that's what's going to break the dam. And then DL Hall comes in and shoves it up their rear end and strands a runner on second and third or first and second, 2 strikeouts. So it's like, even when the Dodgers felt like, oh, here they go, finally, the Brewers snuff it out. They're a team that very quickly lights a fire on offense and they very quickly put out a fire on defense or when they're pitching. And that's a really difficult opponent to go up against as a limited team, and the Dodgers are limited, especially with Ohtani injured, and they're just old. And I, you know what? I feel bad for him. That's a lie. Couldn't happen to a better group of individuals and a better sports team. When we come back, I'm going to replay some comments from the very beginning of the show. I have an obligation to get to it about 6:15, so I got to jump. But if you missed my opening remarks on this series so far, you'll get that back from 4 o'clock. And then Zach and Ebo will take over at 6 o'clock for Thorson and Heilprin. So don't go anywhere. One more Brewer segment, and then we'll turn it over to our favorite Thursday night show coming up.
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0: You would never know it if you watch these Brewer games with me, because I will not let myself go there. I will not let myself celebrate. And I'm just a ball of nerves. I told you at the end of last night's show, watching these games or listening to these games, I feel like there's a cable or a string attached to all of my internal organs. They're just being pulled in every different direction. Like, these games are agony. Of course, that means the euphoria, like the feeling I get from watching the Brewers win these games is, you know, 10x what I get from watching the Packers win a regular season game. And I think even maybe 2 or 3x what I get from watching the Packers win a postseason game. The Bucks run was long enough ago now. There were some insane moments in those games too. And watching playoff basketball is, that's brutal. It's a brutal sport. Watching, you know, college basketball in the tournament, it's brutal. Watching playoff baseball might be the most brutal thing of all. And for whatever reason, it hits me. So you'd never know it watching these games with me because I'm such a ball of nerves. But the Brewers are kind of beating the bag out of the Dodgers. And I heard a lot of other sports talkers kind of address this today, saying, you know, we think of this Dodgers team as a powerhouse, and they are the two-time defending world champs, and the series isn't over yet. But if you just look at how these games have gone, especially games two and three, the Brewers are kind of beating the bag out of the Dodgers. And the only reason these games have been close, specifically last night and in game two, is because the Brewers have kind of given the Dodgers a little. The Brewers have not played perfect. They're playing outstanding baseball, but they're not playing perfect baseball. Like in game two, I just before the show was refreshing myself again with how some of these walks or how some of these runs scored. So game two, the Brewers win 7-4. Betts scores in the first inning because of a walk and a wild pitch. Edmund scored on a pickoff. Later on in the game, Edmund sacrificed bunts. There's a throwing error, which leads to a set. So I won't go so far as to say the Dodgers only scored in game two because of Brewers' mistakes. Because if the Brewers don't make those mistakes, who knows? Maybe Freddie Freeman hits a home run or something goes differently. But the way that game two went, those four runs all came to pass for the Dodgers because the Brewers had some sort of mistake. Wild pitch, throwing error, fielding error, something like that. Last night, the Dodgers scored two runs, and all of the runs that came across to score were put on base because Abner Uribe could not throw strikes. Well, he could throw his slider for a strike. He couldn't throw his sinker. He couldn't locate his fastball. So the Brewers win 6-2 last night, and if Uribe just has a normal outing for Abner Uribe, or maybe they go to DL Hall right away and Uribe gets the night off, I won't go so far as to say the Brewers should have shut the Dodgers out, because you can never go back and, like, you can't get in a time machine and go back and change something and then expect everything else to stay the same. But the way that game three went, the Dodgers only scored because Abner Uribe couldn't throw strikes. And in game two, the only reason the Dodgers scored was because Logan Henderson couldn't. The Brewers are kind of beating the bag out of the Dodgers. And it was asked of Pat Murphy last night. This is such a testament to the level of baseball the Brewers are playing. Every time the Dodgers have scored a run in the series, the Brewers have come back in the other half of that inning and answered. I think in every instance, other than maybe in game one, when it took them, I believe, a couple of innings. I think game one might be the outlier. There might be a difference there. Terang tied it up in the fourth after the Dodgers scored in the second. So there was an inning or two break in game one. But in games two and three, the Dodgers score and the Brewers immediately come back and answer. Top of the first, bottom of the first. Top of the third, bottom of the third. Last night, Churio homers in the first, and then they eventually come back and they answer later on in the sixth and against not Wrubleski, against Snell before he was yanked. The Brewers have really only allowed the Dodgers to score because of their mistakes, and every time the Dodgers have scored, the Brewers have answered with runs of their own. They're kind of beating the balls off the Dodgers, guys. They're kind of bullying them. And the Brewers' play style and their current momentum right now is a perfect antidote or a perfect remedy for kind of what's going on with the Dodgers, which we've picked at. We've discussed, like, hey, the Dodgers are really old and they've been at this for a couple of years. And I'm sure they would love to win a third straight championship, just as the Chiefs would have loved to win a third straight Super Bowl the other year. But you know what? These are human beings and they've made a bunch of money and they've won their rings. And while they'd love a third, I bet they'd also be OK. Just all right. Fine. All right. Brewers, Jesus, you can have this one. We beat you in 18. We beat you in 20. We beat you last year. You got us. All right, fine. You want to put together 11, 12 pitch at bats, and you want to go the other way, and you want to shorten up your swing, and you want to get Scooble out in the fifth and Yamamoto out in the third, and you're going to do that against Snell in the seventh. Fine. Here you go. Take it. You get this one. We're old, and we're kind of over it. So the two trajectories of this team right now, or these two teams, the two trajectories of these teams are just perfectly lining up for the Brewers to wail on the Dodgers. And they are. And if the Brewers come out in the first, second, third inning tonight and put a couple of runs on the board, I'm not saying the Dodgers are going to quit. I never like saying a team will quit, because I don't think teams and players quit. But I don't know that the Dodgers' hunger and appetite is really there. I was watching a little bit of Freddie Freeman's press conference earlier this afternoon, just within the last hour. And he's being asked about, like, you guys are on the verge of being swept. This could be the last go round for this team. This could be it for this collection of players. These are big, heady, important questions in a big, heady, important moment for this team. And Freddie Freeman is, like, kind of cracking jokes like a politician. And there's nothing wrong with being lighthearted. But you need to be in a pretty insane, crazy headspace to come back from 3-0 or 3-1. Like, what's the lasting image of LeBron James coming back from a 3-1 deficit? It's that picture of him in his sunglasses and his headphones. He's not cracking jokes. He's not laughing. Freddie Freeman today was asked, hey, you know, what do you like your chances about tonight, or something like that? He said, well, we got another one of our aces on the mound. We got Glasnow. Hopefully we can score him some runs. It's like, oh, dude, you're not. You don't have it. You don't have it. If the Brewers jump out and score some runs tonight, this should be a very winnable baseball game. in what has become a very winnable series. They're beating the brakes off this Dodgers team. And you hate to see it. I feel bad for the Dodgers. That's what I would say if I hated to see it and I felt bad for the Dodgers. Everyone on this Dodgers team can go straight to hell. I detest them all, as we've discussed. 608, that's lighthearted, not actual hell. Purgatory, maybe. For a long time, if you're Catholic and believe in such things. 608-321-1670. Let's take a couple calls here before our first break. Wisco Sports Show, who's this?
9: The Dodgers cabal.
0: The cabal, Corian Marshall. Yeah, just one of the worst institutions, one of the worst organizations or collections of people our country has had to deal with in a long time, and it seems like the Brewers are going to kill him.
9: And it's interesting, you noted the Freeman interview, because I was going to mention that too, and he said, well, we're going to draw inspiration from last year when they were down 3-2 in the World Series, and I think myself, and down, being down 3-2 is a lot different than being down 3-0. Because yeah. Like, being down 3-2, you've demonstrated the ability to win a game. And to your point, like, I think if the Brewers put up a quick couple, three runs, like you said, within the first few innings and just kind of like drag them along into the bottom of the ocean and throw them an anchor, they might just take that hose and drown, basically, type deal, and just be like, all right, we'll go through the motions and we'll do what we can. And so, yeah, I'm excited. I'm surprisingly sanguine about tonight. Last night, I was a little bit more like, if these guys got something in the tank, this is going to be the night where they're going to try to bring it as much as they can. Kind of like how the Padres emptied everything last week in that one game they won. And it feels a bit like they were still like a hungry team to empty it all, if that makes sense, versus your point about the Dodgers. It feels like they're kind of like, yeah, this might just be the end of the run, and let's just kind of pack it up. We've played 340 games in the past 2 years, and now we played another, like, basically 500 games in 3 years, and we're kind of just, they might just be simply wearing down, and the Brewers are actually a pretty good team, too. I don't want it to get lost in the wash here that, like, this is a very good squad that Milwaukee's put together. This isn't just like the Dodgers being old and slow.
0: No, right? I agree.
9: This isn't just all on them. It's just a two-way street here. I don't know what else I really got to say that's of importance.
0: No, that's a good point, Corey.

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0: name is Trent Rush with you here sitting in for Jim today. Of course, the Jim Rome Show is brought to you by FanDuel. Glad to be with you here for hour number two of our show. And a lot to get to here and what's happening in baseball. How about the fact that we are this close to seeing the Guardians and the Brewers in the World Series? Guardians and the Brewers. After Cleveland gets a 3-2 win today to take a 2-1 lead on the Tampa Bay Rays. Of course, the Dodgers fighting for their lives, trying to extend the dynasty tonight. And that might be a little difficult to do, considering that they are down 3-0. This is crazy. Let's see some of the reaction here. BPM 5293. The Dodgers are in a really tenuous position. Signed the leverage assets of Mark Walter. Very good. Let's see. Jalapeno Fruit Loops 777. Admit it, Trent, you're wearing khaki pants behind that suit jacket or beneath that suit jacket. You're never going to know. I can be wearing basketball shorts under here. You're never going to know. I'm not standing up. No, don't try to zoom in. Don't try to zoom in. No, yeah, thank you. Yeah, get the camera this way. Hey, forget what's going on. You're not going to see. You're not going to know. You're never going to know. You can give us a phone call, 1-800-636-8686. You'd think I would know the number by now. 1-800-636-8686. Hit me up at Trent Rush Sports. You can send us an email, rome@haveatake.com. You know what's crazy about what's going on here in baseball is I know 10 million of you watched the NLCS game one. Like insane numbers. I think the average number for the World Series in 2023, remember that Texas World Series championship, the Texas Diamondbacks. And that was when you're not going to remember it because nobody watched it. And it was like 7.8 million people, I think it was like the average at that time. So for 10 million people to be watching game one of the National League Championship Series shows that you care about the possibility of a three-peat. You care a lot about the possibility of the Dodgers dynasty. And you know what? Maybe you're not just watching because you like the Dodgers. Maybe you're hate watching. I think the game four rating tonight is going to be huge. I think a lot of people are going to be hate watching this Dodgers team because you've probably had enough of Shohei Ohtani and Freddie Freeman and Mookie Betts. And that's no like shot at like their character and who they are. I'm just saying you're tired of watching them win because your team isn't winning because they're doing all the winning. And you've probably had enough of that. Like the way people used to hate watch the Yankees in the late 90s. It's the same thing. Ironically, we may be going to be getting the best baseball in the World Series without the Dodgers. It might not be the best for baseball. And before anybody gets into the fact of saying, well, wait a second, this is a conspiracy by the league, or you know the Dodgers are throwing it because they don't want a salary cap, and you have the two lowest payroll teams advancing. Forget that. The owners are going to ask for a salary cap no matter what. Whether it's the Dodgers or otherwise, the owners are going to ask for a cap. The players aren't going to want a cap. No matter what happened this year, was going to have any impact on the way labor negotiations are going to go come this offseason. It's a foregone conclusion. It's happening. And the results of the World Series mean nothing to that. The league is going to hurt, though, because casual fans are not going to be as into baseball. It's going to be a very tough sell to try to get you to stop watching football and tune into the Milwaukee Brewers against the Cleveland Guardians or the Tampa Bay Rays. That is going to be a tough sell. I'm not going to hide from that. I'm a baseball guy. I'm one of the broadcasters for the Angels out here in Southern California. So I just a little background for those who are just joining the show now. My name is Trent Rush, and I'm a baseball purist. And baseball purists are going to love this World Series without the Dodgers. And not because it's without the Dodgers. It's because it's with the Milwaukee Brewers. Is because it could be with the Tampa Bay Rays, or it could be with the Cleveland Guardians, who right now are up 2-1. Nobody is talking about the American League Championship Series. It's the two lowest payroll teams in the American League. But in a way, the way they play is absolutely beautiful baseball. Let's start with Milwaukee in the National League side for a second as they take a 3-0 series lead. They're doing this because they're playing Moneyball. Yeah, you heard me right. They're playing Moneyball, which is the exact opposite of the Moneyball that Brad Pitt made the movie about. They've gone the other way. that was about walks, right? You get on base. It's the Bill James formula. That's how you go about it. That was that Moneyball. This Moneyball is what was just baseball 20 years ago. It's contact. It's not striking out. It's working good at bats. It's being fundamental defensively. It's pitching well. It's all of those things. That's why Milwaukee is winning. The Milwaukee Brewers scored the second most runs in Major League Baseball this year by hitting the second fewest homers. Now, there is a little bit of irony to this because so far in this National League Championship Series, they're kind of living as the three true outcomes team. They're hitting a lot of homers. They're walking a lot. They're striking out a lot. But that's not really their game. Their game for real is the at-bats that are worked by Jake Bowers. The 12-pitch at-bat that led to a walk, and then Yelich able to drive in some runs after that in game two. It was the 11-pitch at-bat last night, which he hit out of the ballpark. But that wasn't Bowers trying to hit the ball out of the ballpark. That was Jake Bowers working a great at-bat and then capitalizing on a Blake Snell mistake and crushing it. You know, we had a caller earlier that was asking about, like, was it a mistake to take out or to leave Blake Snell in that long last night? And I think that for Doc Roberts, it was a mistake because it's Blake Snell. It's not a mistake to leave a pitcher in to ask him to go 90 innings, but Blake Snell has always been the guy to shut it down early. He's the guy that at first resistance can't wait to get out of the game. We saw what happened in 2020. Ironically, it was Snell against the Dodgers back when he was with the Tampa Bay Rays. And as soon as he came out of the game, changed everything. That was the best thing that ever happened for the Dodgers, was Snell coming out of that game. That's how they won the World Series that year. But Blake Snell's not the guy that you're going to go try to push him a little bit further. There are other guys you would like to do that with. And you'd like to think that a two-time Cy Young Award winner, when you're down two games to none and your back's against the wall, to go fight for you, you would like to think that you have someone you could rely on to go push. And I don't fault Doc Roberts for that at all. But because it's Snell, who has shown pretty much no ability to fight throughout his entire career, to ask him to go push a little bit more after that long at-bat, then it was a mistake to leave him in. After that Bowers at-bat, he was gassed. He was done. He was exhausted. And then Garrett Mitchell makes him pay immediately after. Ball game's over at that point. That was a mistake. But that's the way the Brewers play. It's not just the fact that they hit home runs. It's how they got to that point. That's why I was saying on TV here in Southern California, after game one, game two was not a must win for the Dodgers. But after game two, the way they had lost, the fact that this Dodgers team right now is 3-for-32 with runners in scoring position, 6-for-41 with runners on base. That's why the Dodgers are not going to advance. They're not getting hits, but the Brewers are. Tampa and Cleveland are. They have all year. How about this? Baseball fans, there's a lot of baseball folks out there that'll tell you, oh, nobody cares about batting average anymore. Batting average is an antiquated stat. We're about the OPS. You know the best batting average in baseball this year? Oh, Tampa Bay Rays. Tied with the Milwaukee Brewers at .258. Those are the two best batting averages this year. Yeah, those teams are still playing. Maybe there's something to be said for that. Who had the fewest strikeouts in the majors this year? Tampa Bay Rays. Who is the team that had the most errors committed against them because they create pressure? The Milwaukee Brewers. There's a lot of parallels between those two teams. But what it boils down to is they make contact and they create action. And action is baseball. Action is the kind of baseball that you do want to watch. It's the kind of baseball that you grew up watching back when you were a baseball fan, before you fully committed to being a football fan. Back when baseball was our pastime and before you left the game, or maybe the game left you. This is the baseball that these teams play. And if we were talking about the Packers getting set to play the Bucks in the Super Bowl, you'd be excited about that. It wouldn't matter. Market size wouldn't matter. You don't care about the payroll. You don't care if it's the Packers and the Browns. Like, you'd watch. You'd be excited about it. It doesn't matter because you like football. But in baseball, for whatever reason, the city and the market size seems to matter. But it shouldn't, because the quality of baseball is actually way better. You're going to get a much better World Series with these teams in it. Chandler Simpson, I know, no, like very few right now that are listening or watching probably have paid any attention to Tampa Bay this year. And I get it. The right now the Rays are down. Chandler Simpson at the bottom of that lineup is a nightmare on the base paths. He doesn't make contact like Ricky Henderson, but he runs like him. And he puts the ball in play and he creates chaos. I'll make the case that Junior Caminero is the best player still playing right now. And I'm including the guys from the Dodgers. Junior Caminero is a star. A star for Tampa. Their top three, between Yandy Diaz, Jonathan Aranda, and Junior Caminero, there is not a better trio of hitters in baseball on any team, I'm including the Dodgers, than what Tampa has. Now, does Tampa have the depth on the back end beyond those three? No, they don't. 1 through 9, Milwaukee's better. Like, there's, it's not the best lineup in baseball, but it's the best top three in baseball for my money. And they pitch. So when you get quality pitching, when you get solid fundamental defense behind you, when you get action, when you get contact, that's the baseball that you grew up loving and watching. It's happening. Baseball is coming back around. There are legitimate trends in the sport where we are getting very close to the game we used to have and cherished and loved before football took all of your attention. It's going to be difficult for the league to get that point across when you have the tantalizing idea of a Dodger three-peat. But that's now a game away from being out the window. And we're getting very close to a better product. And I think that might be enough for those that do watch. And I encourage you to do so. And it's going to be tough. And I know that competing for your attention against an NFL Sunday to try to watch baseball, I get how difficult that is going to be. I say that as a baseball guy that also loves football, that also loves basketball. But this baseball that you're going to get is going to be the highest level of competition and the game that you love to watch, unlike anything that you've seen since the Moneyball time. Baseball's coming back. There's a trend that is happening. And I think that in a copycat league with what Tampa and Milwaukee have done this year, and I'm talking mostly about the regular season, Cleveland's coming on now. They play a similar way now. Jose Ramirez is a star. They have some protection in the lineup. And what Joe Adell is doing, it was a really good trade they made at the deadline, a 316 hitter with runners in scoring position. Nice to add that. And they pitch. Like, they have all of that, too. And Cleveland, it falls in line with the same thing. But based on not just what we've seen in October, but since really the end of March to now, is what you've seen with Tampa and Milwaukee. It has been like this all year long. Those are the best teams in baseball. The Dodgers are not the best team in baseball. They might have the most talented roster, but it's an aging talented roster. And they're on the brink of being done. I saw this number today. The Tampa Bay Rays have a 72% contact rate on swings outside the strike zone this year. Look, I know how nerdy that sounded even as it was coming out of my mouth. But the point of that is that this is a team that is not afraid to expand the strike zone. Everybody says, oh, just swing at strikes. Well, sometimes you can still hit the ball hard and make contact and put it in play, even if it's not necessarily in the strike zone. Because maybe you're looking to get a hit instead of just trying to walk all the time and taking strike three on the corner. Maybe that means a little less about challenges and always looking to the screen to see what the ABS review is going to be. Maybe instead of that, you're going to actually see baseball and contact and action and base running and hitting the ball. That's what we all want. That's what baseball is. And that is what we are getting in these playoffs. We have completely moved on from the three true outcomes. And there have been some stars that have been a product of that. And it's fun to watch stars. I understand the marketability and what comes with all that. But when you're talking about just the best possible baseball, that's what you're getting when you watch the Milwaukee Brewers. That's what you're getting when you watch Tampa. And now in October, Cleveland didn't play like this the first 4 months of the season. But since the middle of August into September, it's what you're getting with the Cleveland Guardians too. It's baseball. It's beautiful. I love it. And I know baseball can't compete with football. I accept that. But with what you're getting right now, I think this is going to start winning some fans over. I really do. All right. 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In Louisiana. All right, we got more of the Jim Rome Show coming up after this. My name is Trent Rush, filling in for Jim Rome here on a very busy Thursday in the sports world. I want to get Mark Trumbo's thoughts on this. We'll do that on the other side of this short break. We'll be right back with more of the Jim Rome Show right after this.
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2: Can Seattle steady the ship after losing 2 of 3? Will Sean Payton get Bo Nix back to tossing touchdowns? Seahawks, Broncos, Thursday Night Football from Mile High. 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

0: getting some reaction right now. Folks talking about how the possibility of a Guardians Brewers World Series nobody would watch. Is it my responsibility to care about the ratings? And when you have one team, like when you have a Brewers team that's never won the World Series, Cleveland hasn't won since 1948. Don't you think that some people might be interested in that? Like, does it have to be Dodgers or bust? Jim and Coachella TV ratings for the Cleveland-Milwaukee World Series would be zero. I don't care. I mean, good baseball. That's what I care about. So maybe I'm the only one watching. They're still going to be doing the games. Still going to put on TV. I'm still going to watch. Looking forward to that. You know what else is going to be watching is a baseball purist, a man that knows a lot more about than I do about the game. That's somebody that played 10 years in the big leagues. Twice was an all-star, a silver slugger. He's got Halo Territory, part of the Foul Territory Network, a show that he hosts online. Go check it out. We got Mark Trumbo hanging out with us here on the Jim Rome Show. Mark, it's great to talk to you again. And let's get into this National League Championship Series for a moment with the Dodgers. Down against Milwaukee, 3-0. How surprised are you that the series has played out the way that it has to this point?
1: I am surprised. I'm not shocked, but I am surprised. I think to say the Dodgers wouldn't have won a single game out of these three, especially with Skubal, who has had a lot of success against the Brewers, one of the very few. The only thing they seem to struggle against is premium left-handed pitching. And I think Snell last night, that's as good as I've seen him. And I've been in the box against Blake. He's

0: He's got premium stuff. Should he have gone out for that seventh? I mean, he was cruising. He had racked up a ton of punch outs. But the Brewers are tenacious. They're incredibly athletic. Their outfield defense is...
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0: And figure out pitcher to pitcher. So I can see the Dodgers maybe taking one game from the Brewers. It's going to be a tall task, but I do not see a way that they are able to advance and win four games from this team.
2: You were gracious enough to have me on your show yesterday, and we were talking a little bit about Shohei Ohtani and just kind of what to do there. And I realized he was on base three times in last night's game. But that being said, he still hasn't been overly productive for this Dodgers team. It's a slump that has extended going back basically 2 months at this point. How would you handle Shohei Ohtani now moving forward the rest of this series?
0: I'm glad that I don't have to, but if it were me... I think he looked a lot better in last night's ballgame. What I have seen, and I've seen a lot of speculation, and I can't comment on any potential injuries. What I've heard and say that, you know, it probably does factor in. But when I'm looking for, and I've worked with a lot of hitters since my playing days ended, and I've studied hitting a lot. What I see is a guy that is not near as aggressive as he has been in the past. When you break down his swing, you can see other things that may stand out down the road. But I look for the first part, link in the chain, so to speak, and his timing to me is late. He looks like he is trying to see the ball. And that's something you're going to hear is, you know, see the ball. Well, when it's coming.
3: We all know a tiger can't change its stripes. So why should we expect anything different from Senator Jeff Smith? He first voted to raise our taxes in 2003, and he hasn't stopped voting for higher taxes ever since. Higher property taxes, higher income taxes, even taxes on your retirement benefits. But his radical agenda doesn't stop there. He opposed emergency funding to keep a local hospital open, causing it to close. And he supported softer sentences for child predators and human traffickers. Because Jeff Smith puts Madison politics over local families. Over the past 20 years, Jeff Smith has failed to make things better. And that's why it's time for a change. Oppose Jeff Smith for State Senate on November 3rd.
4: Paid for by friends of Michelle Skinner.
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0: It's not that of their opponent, but the talent definitely is, and it probably is actually quite a bit better in certain areas. So as far as hitting goes, Major League Baseball in general, it's an entertainment business once you are a professional, and the fans want to see action. Today, I believe... the Rays punched out 13 times, got three hits, very little to show for, and they dropped the game to the Guardians. Those two teams are fairly evenly matched, in my opinion. I think the Rays had the better regular season. The Guardians are hotter at the moment. But baseball as a whole, I think fans are growing fatigued. They probably it's been a while since this set in, but 13, 14, 15 Ks a game. The White Sox with 20-something the other day. there's not a lot of action going on. Pitching is the best it's ever been. These guys are throwing gas up and down. Hardly any weaknesses. The breaking balls are filthy. Pitching's, it seems to be quite a bit ahead of the hitting. And unfortunately, I don't think there's anything set in stone that hitting has to be at a certain level. You know, a number of 300 hitters. It used to be commonplace to see many. Now it's it seems like an anomaly.
2: Like
0: you really
2: 60.
0: Take notice. Yeah, I mean, it would be great. And I think that it starts with a mindset, though. I think I snuck in right towards the end of the time. Torrey Hunter was a great mentor. He wanted to hit 280 every year. Albert Pujols always wanted to hit for a high batting average. Paul Goldschmidt, I mean, that was part of being a professional hitter. So while I never got there myself, it was always a goal. Leaning into the three true outcomes was, you know, other teams did it, maybe the A's more so. But to me, it wasn't cool to look up there and see, you know, 220. That's not getting it done. Today, I think it's more acceptable, and guys might not be bothered by it. I think I personally would like to see a shift where, yeah, man, I don't want to look up there and see, especially anything, you know, south of the Mendoza line. I mean, that's horrific. That's, you can't go home every night unless you're taking them, you know, 100 walks, which is so rare. You just don't feel like you're contributing as often as you'd like to. Not giving your team enough chances to win. The Brewers are very unique too. They're the only team that has an opposite field approach in the entire sport. And yes, they hit a lot of balls on the ground. I think they had the second lowest home runs in baseball. But if you watch their at bats, they, you know, draw a lot of pitches out of all of the starters, out of the relievers. They make you work like crazy. Bowers with that home run on the 10th, 11th, 12th, 13th pitch, just absolutely grinding the entire time. They struck out a lot yesterday, which is rare for them. But when you look at an offense, they are the ones that are doing big things. And I think they most likely will, you know, be holding the trophy at the end.
2: Mark, I want to get your perspective on this, too, because here we are. I mean, fans remember your light tower power and averaging 30 homers a year and what you were able to do in your 10 years in the major leagues. I think it's interesting when you bring up how much tougher pitching might be now and how you approach it, particularly when you get into two-strike approach. Well, what is the way to handle some of these situations, especially when you are seeing the velocity ticking up, when you're seeing more spin on breaking balls? How do you handle some of that?
0: I think taking that big corkscrew swing where you finish off balance and look like that, and really those swings that I'm talking about, the 2-0 swing, you fouling off and your team, swing it. Really, that's a missed opportunity. And that's some advice I got as I was coming up. Those pitches that you miss, that's where sometimes the at-bat really goes south. When you get to two strikes, if you don't at least acknowledge that you are in a hole, I mean, the numbers prove that clearly. And some of these pitchers, a lot of them know how to put guys away and they intend to strike you out. They're not looking to allow you to make contact against the absolute premium arms. I don't think getting to two strikes is a wise approach. You can't be afraid to hit with two strikes, but guys like Skubal, you don't want to get there very often. So when you get a good pitch to hit early, it's important to capitalize upon that. But with two strikes, I mean, you have to kind of pull back. You can't, trying to go deep to the pull side, you may do it, but if that is your only intent, to me, that's not a very well-rounded approach. You can't handle a number of pitches, especially pitches on the outer part of the plate if you're looking to pull. The only matchup that really works is if you're right on top of the plate. The guys today wear a lot more protective gear. I personally never did, but I can see why. But a lot of pitchers are not working the corners as much either. It's more of a north-to-south game. With forcing fastballs, not as many guys are throwing sinkers. And the ones that are generally are having a lot of success because hitters just don't see it very often.
2: I want to ask you about one more player here, somebody that is a former Angel. It's one of the teams that you played for in your career and the team you cover now on Halo territory that now is a Cleveland Guardian, and that is Joe Adell. And I ask you about him because right now he's hitting .316 with runners in scoring position, but .201 with nobody on base. We can see your numbers are on the screen right now in the 629 RBIs that you drove in your career. When you have opportunities to cash in and bring in runs, when there's money out there, what's the approach for an RBI hitter when you have those chances to try to help your team in that way?
0: Tough topics. RBI hitter, not very popular among many, but somebody needs to drive these runs in, and that's the reality. So is it a byproduct of who hits in front of you? Yes, that factors in too, but there is an art to driving in runners. I think ideally you'd like to be standing on one of the bases yourself at the completion of the at-bat, but if you are going to make an out, hopefully it's a productive out. An infield pop-up, well, that's never going to get it done. It's arguably the worst out of them all, a strikeout probably being worse than that. But for me, I did kind of stay more towards the middle of the field. I looked for a pitch up in the zone to drive. A lot of times with RBI guys, in air quotes, you're going to get a lot of breaking balls in those situations. Pitchers are going to throw their absolute best pitch, and they might throw it five or six times in a row. I think a lot of money can be made, so to speak, or you know, you can get the job done on those breaking balls that catch too much plate. I think that generally, if a guy throws five breaking balls, it's very tough to throw all five, you know, in that strike to ball window. Some guys can do it, and hats off to them. But I think having an approach that can cover a couple different pitches, you do want to stay on the fastball, but I think staying on the fastball and handling the hanging breaking ball is the best approach that I can think of. And you need to be able to recognize, too, if you're getting pitched around. It's a tougher concept, but sometimes it becomes quite obvious that they are not going to give you anything to hit, and you pass the baton to the hitter behind you, and hopefully he picks you up.
2: Mark, that is some detailed baseball insight that I just don't think we hear talked enough about in the game right now. A lot of talk about numbers and looking at different things just to understand just the real baseball side to this.
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1: Down in Green Bay asking, did Matt in L.A. go hide in the sewer? I mean, just bringing some heat today. Where is Matt in L.A.? Dodgers down, 3-0, facing the Brewers. JPS in GB. Trent, you're killing the chat with all your baseball talk. I love it. Keep it coming. I had a feeling the baseball conversation would be popular in the state of Wisconsin today. I had a hunch people in Wisco would be into that as well. Thank you, Seawall in the Falls, saying give me some love for sitting in for Jim Rome today. It's an honor. Like every time coming into the studio, being here, knowing I'm sitting in the Hall of Famer seat, I know I don't do it justice. I accept that. I'm completely self-aware, but I'm just trying to hold down the fort for a couple hours so the man can get some peace and relax. He's such a hard worker and does such a great job on this show. If I can at least get through the day so the Hall of Famer can chill for a little bit, then it's a duty served, and that's what it's an honor to do. I will say this. Hey, listen up, clones. Not all beef jerky game. Old Trapper's original old-fashioned teriyaki, hot and spicy and peppered, all come in 4-ounce bags, so you can go sample different flavors. To find the best one for you, ask for Old Trapper by name, because no other jerky compares. Old Trapper, what's your beef? My beef right now, as I sit here in Southern California, is a little bit like, what's happened to the Chargers? And it's not just what's happened to the 0-5 Chargers, or what's happened to what you've seen under center, and what they have had, the issues aplenty, and where Justin Herbert went, is not even the root of my question. I think my beef is what's happened with Jim Harbaugh. I don't know who's coaching this Charger team, but it's not who's got it better than us, Jim Harbaugh. I don't know where that guy went. And this, look, L.A. is a Rams town. The Chargers, a lot of folks think they still should be in San Diego. It's understandable. But beyond all of that, this is a playoff team last year that had expectations of being back in the postseason again this year. They're 0-5. They're likely going to be 0-7. They're not going to be Kansas City coming up in Arrowhead. I mean, there's a decent chance they could start 0-9. Like, forget the Justin Herbert, Madison Beer thing. Like, forget that for a second. Like, where did the head coach go? McDaniel has done a miserable job as the offensive coordinator. The play calling has been a disaster. I know they had injuries coming into the year. They haven't had any wide receivers the whole year. I understand all of that. But where did the head coach go? How about what Jim Harbaugh had to say after their loss on Sunday, and a game where they were like, they very nearly beat the Broncos in that game, but they didn't, and they're 0-5. And this is as defeated of a head coach as I've heard from in a very long time.
2: I don't know what that message is. The it's just in the, you know, the players, it's just fight their hearts out, you know, play, give it everything they have. That's the only way. That's the best way. But,
1: I don't even recognize that guy. Who's that guy? Who's got it better than us? Everybody's got it better than you right now, Jim. This has been the fiery, rah-rah guy. You know what?
3: Who's got it better than us?
4: Nobody!
1: He's been the burn the boats guy, which is what now LA has in Westwood over at UCLA, and what Bob Chesney has done with the UCLA football program. It's fascinating to me, like, the role of the head coach. And as long as you can back it up, like, rah-rah still plays. We are in this era where everyone's got to be smarter than everybody else, right? You want to hire, like that's how Lincoln Riley gets the USC job, and, you know, Cliff Kingsbury had his moment. You know, it's how McDaniel got the head coaching job in Miami before he got fired there. It's like, oh, the smartest guy in the room. I still think, and maybe it's a little barbaric to feel this way, But football is war. When you are out there, it's different than other sports. It's violent. It's brutal. It's intense. And if you haven't been in the arena, it's very difficult to understand that level of brutality and physicality and war kind of mindset you have to have. And quite frankly, that mindset is probably uncomfortable for a lot of people in 2026. Just what it is. But as fans, you still love the sport and you see it. And it's like we've seen football in a way has been toned down from time to time with some rule changes and certain things have happened. And it's become adjusted to the times that we are living in now. But I think there is still something to the rah-rah coach, as you could back it up. Alabama's players responded to Nick Saban. And he would get in their face, and he would yell, and he would scream, and he'd be into them. But the players would respond to that. Jim Harbaugh got that response. That was who Harbaugh was forever. That's how Michigan won a national championship. That's how he gets to the place that he is now. When he was in San Francisco, I mean, he was tough. You did not want to mess with Jim Harbaugh. There were staff members who were afraid of Jim Harbaugh. It was like scary to go talk to coach. Now it's like, you know, he's grandpa. He's on the chair. You know, come sit down. Let me tell you a story. And I think, too, what's the next chapter going to look like for Jim Harbaugh? Because it's not going to be in the college game. I don't see any scenario in which Harbaugh takes a coordinator job. He's an NFL head coach. And I don't know how much longer he's going to have this job as the Chargers continue to lose and lose and lose and the wheels fall off. So if you can't keep this job, what's the next job for Jim Harbaugh? Is this season the last year of head coach Jim Harbaugh? Is this season the last year of coach Jim Harbaugh? I think this might be it. Because I don't think that there's another destination. There's not another landing spot for him. And I bring this up because somewhere along the line, Jim Harbaugh has stopped being Jim Harbaugh. And I have been a huge fan of his for a really long time. And maybe internally, that spirit is still there. But with what's being portrayed on sidelines and in press conferences, and he's had the back of his players and he's said all the right things, the press conferences are always a little clunky. They're always a little awkward. Even when things were going great, Jim Harbaugh press conferences were quite awkward. But there was an intensity and a fire that doesn't seem to be there anymore. And I do think players respond to that. And I contrast that with UCLA because when you see their new head coach and Bob Chesney screaming to players, lighten them up in the tunnel. And we'd play the sound for you, but the audio is not that crisp, and I don't think you'd understand it all that well on the radio. Otherwise, we'd play it for you. But when you see him in the tunnel, if anybody saw this on social media, he's screaming to the players. There's a lot of profanity in there, which, look, it's not my cup of tea, but like I'm not against that either. Like, that's whatever you got to do to fire up your players. And he goes, and he puts the shades on, and he walks out, and he's the coolest, baddest dude right now in college football. And he's leading his team, and they're winning. And he had his team wholeheartedly believing that they were going to win that game against Oregon at the Zoo on the road. Like, even Dan Lanning has a lot of that. Like, and I know this year hasn't gone great in Oregon, and they're not pleased with him and Eugene right now, and I understand all that. Full body of work, though. Dan Lanning's a really good coach. So when you see these coaches that bring that level of intensity, it does rise. It gets a rise out of the players that still means something. And even in this era where everything seems to be about just who is the smartest guy in the room, sometimes there's something to be said for being able to just bring out that intensity and the brute force that comes in football in a physical game that is warfare. When you hear a speech like this, it still matters. There is still a place for that in the game of football. Whether it's college football, whether it's in the NFL, whether it's on Friday nights in the high school league. Okay, my four-year-old is playing girls flag football. Maybe I'm not going to talk about burning the bleeping boats when I'm talking to the four-year-old girls flag football team. Maybe I'll save that speech for when they at least get to age 8. But in the meantime, having that intensity matters in the sport right now. And that intensity has completely disappeared. Like, even in L.A., like, Sean McVay, I know he's, like, he's the guru. He's the smart guy. He's intense. He brings that fire. You have to have that. And once that fire is gone, your players feel it. Your players feed off of that. And it can be a legitimate problem for your team. I think that is the root of the issue. Yes, the injuries are mounting for this Chargers team. Herbert's been bad. The play calling has been atrocious. They have issues. That Chargers team has issues. They're 0-5. They're not coming back because they're on the brink of being 0-9. And they are headed that direction. There are some other teams in the NFL that have gotten off to similarly poor starts that I am not giving up on. The Rams are the easy one because they're about to go on a run here. But there's another team I want to tell you about. Oh, yeah. By the way, I know we've talked a lot of baseball tonight. There is a football game tonight, and it's a big one between the Seahawks and the Broncos. We're going to talk about that and a whole lot more when we come back. The Jim Rome Show continues right after this.

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1: Guy in the building when you got a football game going on tonight. We got Thursday night football tonight. We got the Seahawks and the Broncos. Here all I've been the last 2 hours talking nothing about this Dodgers Brewers game tonight and just the dynasty coming to an end for the Dodgers. I think it's going to end tonight. I really do. Trent Rush back with you here on the Jim Rome Show, sitting in for Jim. I will say this. When you want to talk football, I think that you don't want to hear from the baseball guy. You want to hear from a Super Bowl champion. So we have called upon the services of Ryan Harris, who's going to be on the call for Westwood One tonight, Broncos and the Seahawks. And look, dress it up for us here on the show. Really appreciate that, Ryan. Way to go. Way to rise up. You're making the host look bad. Come on now.
2: Hey, you got the jacket. I got the tie. Together we're better. Okay, together we're better.
1: We'll split it down the middle. We'll be in some pretty good shape here. All right. Of course, you know, great career with the Denver Broncos and your time in the NFL and, of course, winning a Super Bowl. Now this act as a broadcaster, getting ready for a game like this tonight, looking to see what Bo Nix can do against a really good Seahawks defense. It's been a bit of a struggle this year for Bo Nix. Before we get into just like tonight's game in general, just how would you assess the quarterback play so far this year for the Broncos?
2: Well, I think Bo Nix is a top 10, if not top 5 quarterback. He's got an elite arm. I think 2 years ago he threw the furthest pass in the air for a touchdown, which went 69 yards. So he's got all the tools that you want. And make no mistake, if he's healthy at the end of the divisional game last year where they beat the Bills, where he out-dueled Josh Allen, it's a very different AFC championship game. So I think Bo Nix is not only one of the best quarterbacks, but talking to him and being around him the past few years, calling the preseason with Steve Levy, he is just always about football. He is thinking about football, how to improve. I even loved his first interception. They said, "What happened?" He said, "Step back, threw it to the other team." So he has a process for failure. And oh, by the way, he just had his first kiddo. And I can tell you from becoming a dad in the NFL, you love football even more when you realize you can get a little break from being a parent for a couple hours.
1: Come on, that's why I'm a sports talk radio host. I just got to get a little break here.
2: Gotta work. Sorry. Would love to stay. Yeah.
1: we're all doing that. And it's an excuse to watch some games, too. It's not bad. Yeah, but I want to get into Bo for a second because he had such a great season a year ago. Ryan, the numbers haven't been the same this year. They just haven't been to this point for Bo Nix. And he has talked about that in the media and just kind of saying, hey, look, in some ways, it almost feels a little bit like a narrative of, you know, he feels like he's playing the same way. Have you seen any kind of difference from the Bo Nix you saw last year to the guy that you've watched this season?
2: No, and that's a little bit of the issue. I mean, last year, Bo Nix started a little too excited every game for about 5-6 games. And I talked to him earlier in the preseason. I said, when did things change for you last year? And he's like, well, it was about week 10 to 12. I started feeling like this was my team and I could make the calls. And I knew what plays were even coming as the quarterback. So I still think he gets excited, and I'll tell you, it's hard not to. When you're in the NFL, they call your name, your school, people are cheering, and there's flames going by your head while you're walking out, but you got to find a way to breathe. And Peyton Manning always said to us, hey, guys, we're going slow, fast. So everything we're doing deliberately with intention and with anticipation, and that's just the next step that Bo Nix has to get to. I liken it a lot to Josh Allen. Like, Josh Allen's not trying to win the game in the first quarter, but he is trying to win the game all four quarters, and that's where Bo needs to get to.
1: I think about the start of the season that this Denver Broncos team has played, and it was really tough games. I mean, the loss to lose at Arrowhead, to lose at San Francisco, all right, but, you know, you beat the Rams, you beat Jacksonville already this year, you know, took care of business at home. As you're watching this Denver Broncos team and where they fit in the AFC West, just kind of what kind of expectations do you feel like they can have now 5 games?